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0: Welcome to Youth Express Live, all youth, all the time. This is our soft launch, and I'm Sammy. I'm an 11th grade student at North Allegheny High School. My pronouns are she, her, and I am joined by my wonderful co-hosts.
1: Hi, I'm Angelina. I'm an 11th grade student at the Ellis School. My pronouns are she, her.
2: I'm Maya. I'm a sophomore at Winchester Thurston, and my pronouns are she, her.
3: Hi, my name is C. I'm a junior at Pittsburgh Kappa 6 through 12. My pronouns are they, she.
4: Hi, my name is Ben. I'm a ninth grader at Pennsylvania Leadership Charter School. My pronouns are he, him, and I live in Braddock.
0: So thank you for joining us. Today we're going to be doing multiple things. We're going to have a round talk about the election, and we have a piece for that. But we also have our daily riddle. So our riddle for the day is, I can be cracked, I can be made, I can be told, I can be played. We hope that you can find some cool answers to that.
3: Yes. And to introduce my piece, it was, I wanted to go into the election by talking to fellow youth around Pittsburgh and being like, what are your thoughts? What do you want to like say before going in? What are your thoughts? What are your feelings? And I think this was a piece that was brought up by like the YXL community, and to be like, how are we affected by this? How does the election that we can't even vote for, or we can, this is our first time, and what does it mean to us?
5: The election. Kamala D. Harris versus Donald J. Trump. The country has become more and more polarized in the last 8 years. No longer for the people, but for one. So youth around the area were asked a question. What were their thoughts? They had the freedom to answer how they felt about the candidates, the system, the issues they thought prevalent, and the course of the United States as a whole. Here are their responses. Anonymous states. I feel like with a lot of the election, choosing between people we vote for is like choosing between the lesser of two evils. Anonymous states. I think Harris is a good choice for domestic policy, but her foreign policy is atrocious. It truly horrifies me to hear her talk about other countries, especially the genocide in Palestine. Trump is, of course, just deeply evil, and it terrifies me to think what would happen if he got elected again. Anonymous states. I hate both candidates fully. Trump is one of the most idiotic, ignorant, and dangerous people on earth, and Harris is a cop who's refusing to acknowledge the Palestinian genocide and whose views are getting considerably further right by the day. Example, her border stance. There is no true left wing in American politics, and it's hurting me. Anonymous states. I feel very confused about the election and what's currently going on in the world. I know that whoever's elected president will affect our futures as teens, yet somehow it feels like we aren't in the loop. I think that teens should get a bigger voice in this election, or at least be educated more on world issues, so we don't make the same mistakes our elders have made, / are making. Anonymous states. What would affect me personally is that he would push for anti-trans legislation, push against raising wages which would affect the trades which I am aiming to work in, and put more restrictions on people's bodies. I want to trust in the government and trust the progress we made as society through hundreds of years and laws and protests and lives lost, and trust it won't be able to be overturned in a single term, but Trump has no respect for the limits on his position. The main point I want listeners to be able to take away from this is that Trump will overstep. He will try to instill laws through violent avenues if he doesn't get his way. He does not care what the public wants. It was not that long ago that sodomy was a crime. Children worked in factories for pennies and segregation was legal. What's sensible will not matter under a Trump presidency. The only things that will matter are what he personally wants and if there's anyone able to stop him. I want to be able to make a living in the trades. I want to not have to work unreasonable hours for livable pay. I want the time and money for hobbies, and friends, and to raise kids. I want to medically transition. I want to be able to live as a man and die having lived a life I enjoyed and can be proud of. Anonymous states. I think it's wild that people are voting for Trump because of his promises to lower gas/grocery prices. The economy under Trump was completely unsustainable, and in general, it's insane to put prices above the health and safety of every woman, person of color, and member of the LGBTQ community. We are putting our country in the hands of a convicted felon, a rapist, no less, who has no plan other than to be complicit in genocide and the destruction of our country to fund the elite class of rich, white men. Anonymous states, I'll admit, I don't really know how to feel about either candidate. Of course, I don't favor many of the claims Trump makes, both about himself and about other candidates, particularly Kamala. I don't favor them because I find many of them to be racist, sexist, and severely controlling over the aspects and lives of others, specifically ones mentioning women's rights and immigrants' rights. I favor Kamala's claims more for the focus on maintaining and strengthening the middle class and its economic components, while also ensuring women's rights and basic human rights, both socially and economically, are given to everyone equally. However, I do sometimes question the exact message or truthfulness behind some of Kamala's message, really with just if she's going to make them happen when she's in office, or if she already has. Admittedly, I'm not super well-versed in the world of politics, so a number of my thoughts and ideas about both candidates are likely vague, biased, and perhaps empty in terms of significant context, relevance, and truthfulness. But I try anyway. The teens and first-time voters of this country form a community together. Together to the end of the line, we are the future. We have endured, we have been obscured, not assured, but lured by the words of the herd who have massacred our lives, our minds, our ability to thrive. We want to break, to not have to worry about the days ahead of us just because of some politicians in their nice clothes gallivanting around their homes. We want something different. We want our voices to be heard and just be able to breathe. The biggest issues among the youth, according to Chalkbeat and CNN, are economy / the cost of living, abortion, gun violence, foreign policy, social issues, and immigration. At this time, the election has taken place. We know who will be the next president of the United States of America, and that is Donald J. Trump.
0: See, thank you for the beautiful piece. I think it really encapsulated the state of America right now, the state of America right now with the youth, especially in schools ranging from all types of ages. And I think that was a really great start off to what we're going to discuss today.
3: Thank you, Sammy. Yeah, I think it was very fun making that piece and really putting it together. And I think especially it was really great being able to talk to a bunch of different youth around the area, as you mentioned, different ages from different schools, and just see their perspectives, because I think we are like the future. We are like what's going to make up like the world over the next like few generations. So it was very, really a great experience and really beautiful experience being able to talk to people who will make up our future population. So to really get off into our roundtable discussion, I want to discuss, of course, we have the presidential race, which Trump won with 312 electoral votes versus 226 to Kamala Harris. But I also want to mention some of the other races, because, of course, the president can do stuff, but that is only backed by the other branches of government. The Senate has been basically called with 53 positions going to the Republicans and 47 seats going to the Democrats. And then we have the House, which has not been fully called yet. It's 218 to have a majority, and Republicans have 217 right now, and Democrats have 207. And of course, this was not part of the election, but I did want to mention the Supreme Court too, because I think, as we've seen definitely with like Roe v. Wade and some other decisions over the last few years, they have a lot of power. And there are 6 conservative judges versus 3 liberal judges. So kind of just showing overall, the Republicans have basically control of the government right now. And I think that's going to be very interesting in talking about the big issues specifically among the youth. And to get into the big issues, we have economy / the cost of living, abortion, gun violence, foreign policy, social issues, and immigration. And to just start like kind of going down the list, I'd like to start with economy / the cost of living and our thoughts about that.
0: Great. I think that is a really great start. And some I think the general youth right now has a lot of conflicting feelings with that. And I think starting with the economy, one thing I think is the youth seems to, especially in my high school and in my personal life, don't seem to know too much about the actual statistics or the actual facts of what's actually happening to the economy. I know a lot of people who voted Republican or voted for Trump said that the economy was doing pretty bad under Biden's rule. But recently, the U.S. economy has actually been doing better. And I think it's interesting to see that parallel where people will believe certain aspects without really knowing what's actually going on because of other influences like parents or other family members.
1: Yeah, Sammy, you made a couple really good points. I think that going back to the youth today, we have a lot of misconceptions about the actual state of our economy. You know, I think we feed off of a lot of misconceptions and propaganda posted by the media coming from both sides, and nobody knows what's really going on. I think all we do is kind of complain about gas prices and grocery prices, which is a problem, but I feel like neither political party has made any real moves to change that.
3: Yeah, I agree. Angelina and Sammy. And discussing the economy, I think it's very interesting because personally, I don't believe, again, with either party, they are not looking at the core issues of the economy in the United States of America. And what I believe are the core issues is how, and it's not equal. It does not support so many groups of people, specifically people of minorities in this country. And I think it's almost a disservice and almost infringing on our basic human rights to our current economy, because I don't think there is a chance for lower class people to be able to rise. I don't think, definitely with the systemic issues in the United States, that could mean a lot of people of color who can't rise up, people with disabilities. And I think that is truly horrible because we are basically condemning people in this country to be living under the rule of money. And I think that is terrifying because I think so many people want to be able to live good lives, but even more than living good lives for themselves, people, friends and family, kids and children that they won't be able to support because of our current economy not able to give people chances.
0: Yeah, I really love the point that you brought up, C, and something I think that was really important was talking about the minority groups. Looking at the election, too, many minority groups voted unexpectedly according to the polls. It was interesting to see the amount of white women, Hispanic men, and black men who voted for Donald J. Trump. Now, everybody's entitled to their own opinion. One big shock was that many polls anticipated for there to be a sway towards Kamala Harris. However, there was a big jump towards Donald J. Trump. And one of the biggest sectors, I will say, was white women in the United States of America. And I wanted to open that up and say, why do we think that is?
1: Thank you, Sammy, for that. I think that it was a shock to see particularly so many Latino men voting for Trump. But I think that that's because the Harris campaign went about collecting their information and polling a little bit wrong. It was cited that she polled with Latinx activists who were telling all the things that they wanted to change for their community. And the majority of people engaging in those polls didn't actually identify as Latino. And so a majority of the Latino population didn't feel the way that the Latinx activists were portraying their issues. And so I think that that caused a little bit of a divide within that community and caused so many people to sway towards Trump's campaign.
0: Yeah, I think that's a really great point. I also loved how you mentioned up, Angelina, thank you for mentioning the way that Kamala Harris took her polls too. I think there's a big misconception on how to poll the United States. One thing that was cited was terms that Trump has ran, the United States has usually underestimated the percentage of voters that he would have. And I think this has stemmed from people being scared to say that they were voting for Donald J. Trump, because that comes with a lot of backlash most of the time, and people not being necessarily honest. I think something we see is households. I think a big sway for women voters for Trump is sometimes in households, they usually do vote one way. And that sucks to say, but it is a truth. Not everybody is able to necessarily vote for who they want to. I know specific people in my community, especially mothers, who voted for who their husband voted, even if they disagreed with that thought or that opinion. And I think it's upsetting to see that so many basic rights that you're supposed to have in America are being taken away from you just because of the environment you're in. So seeing the big majority, I mean, Trump winning not only electoral but popular vote was a major win. And it was interesting to see. It's been quite a while since a Republican has won the popular vote as well. So I think it just showed that the people who came out to vote, many of them were for Donald J. Trump. And I know, C, you've mentioned before, too, that if we looked at people who didn't vote, who could vote, many of them were Democratic. And I wanted to ask you if you could touch on that a little bit more.
3: Yeah, I think many Democrats felt almost discouraged by the Democratic campaign. And I think felt discouraged by our current state of the world and what Joe Biden has done in the last 4 years. And I think as a collective, we're scared. But there is a feeling that some people don't want to vote for someone like Kamala Harris, who they might not fully agree with. And they see that as okay not to go vote, which I'm not saying that's a bad thing, because I feel like we as a people need to feel – some people just need to feel safe with who they're voting for. And I don't think a lot of people felt good voting for her. And they didn't feel encouraged to spend their Tuesday going out and doing that. I also do want to mention something is talking about households, because I've also heard a lot of stories and kind of how that's like going. And I think that's also along with like how people are seen in this country, especially women. And I think it's that they feel like they need to almost be like men. They have to appeal to men to be seen as good enough. And to kind of move our discussion forward to abortion and how that's affecting a lot of women in our country right now. Does anyone want to touch on that?
0: I can touch on that topic. I think that is one of the biggest topics in any election, and it's a big decider for people who either vote Democratic or Republican. And I also think it is a major campaign tactic that people use as well. You'll see people say they're pro-life or pro-choice. However, you never really see a middle ground. It's almost this facade that you either hate women or you're a murderer. And I think that's two very, very aggressive views for a topic that I think more Americans can talk through. However, I saw this, I mean, it was very big time with the election. Trump did come out saying towards the end that he's not pro-life. However, and he did claim that he would not sign a bill to say that he would ban abortion for the entire country. However, I think many people don't believe what he's saying, and many people don't trust that he will stick to his word with this topic. And I think this has definitely parted the ways. I know people who are okay with abortions, and I also know people who speak out against abortions. And I've heard both sides. I think both sides have meaningful arguments to what they believe in. However, I think that it has gotten to a point that it's so violent that people feel unsafe saying their opinions, and that people don't feel like there's any place for them to say, this is what I believe, and I want to have an educated discussion with you about it, without having it be like, I hate you, I never want to speak to you. We are in two completely different walks of life. So that's how I kind of want to begin this discussion. And does anybody else want to touch on that?
1: Yeah, I'm going to kind of just piggyback off of what Sammy said about abortion being, I mean, I think it's really nuanced. I think that it's a really difficult thing to police. And I think that if we're really trying to get like a middle ground, we would never be able to put in any laws or bills to monitor it, like to the extent that it would need to be monitored. I think that with abortion, you're facing such a case by case situation of like, obviously, in my personal opinion, using abortion as a form of birth control is not sustainable or healthy, and I don't think that should be a regular practice that we as young women take on. But I also think that it's unethical and just morally wrong to deny women life-changing and life-saving care in instances of rape or incest, or if you have an ectopic pregnancy and your life is at risk.
3: Yeah, I definitely agree with that, Angelina. And to kind of go off of that, I think women and people, women need to be able to be given the choice. I think people can have their own opinions about things, and I think that is completely valid, and they're allowed to not want to have an abortion, feel like it's against their religion or against their personal beliefs. But I don't think the government should be the ones controlling that, because then it limits it for everybody. When people, when they have the choice, they can either be like, yes, I want it, or I don't. And I even want to mention, for people who do get abortions, it can still be very emotional. It can still be such, it can feel hard to do that, even if you go ahead and do that. But I think if we have it be legal, we give the opportunity to have support for these people and to have support for everybody to do what they feel is best for them and what's the safest option for them.
1: Yeah, see, you made a point about the government making those kind of decisions and how they're overstepping a little bit. And just to kind of play both sides a little bit, I think that if the government is to make those decisions and take it upon themselves to be that higher power making those decisions for women, then I think we need to see some major reform within our foster care systems and with our the affordability of childcare, because if you're going to force unwanted children into the world, then you need to be able to sustain them and make it accessible for people to get care. And I don't think cutting things like our food stamps or extra government help is going to make that any better. I think you kind of have one or the other.
3: Yeah, I totally agree with that. And I think that we can even bring that back to the economy, is we have inequity in the economy, and that affects all aspects of life in America. Like, that will affect childcare. That will affect people being able to support their children, to be able to support their family. And then if we have a bad economy, I don't know if that means abortions go up too. Like, because people don't want to have to, like, be able to care. And, like, a lot of people can't care for children and don't have the money, because children are expensive, and they can absolutely, you can lose a lot of money and not be able to have safety, not just only for yourself, but for your kids too. And I think a lot of parents, their biggest priority is keeping their kids safe. And I don't think not having abortions will help our economy and will help lower class people specifically, and people of minorities that are disproportionately affected by our economy in the long run.
0: Yeah, I think, Angelina C., thank you for those points. I think they encapsulated how so many different people are feeling, no matter how old you are, whether you're in your 40s or if you're in a retirement home, or you're a high school student and you're kind of scared and you don't know what's going on. And I think the points that you brought up that I want to mention is how these two candidates played the election. So with abortion and with childcare as well, I think that looking at Kamala Harris, she played a very strategic game in the sense where she was pro-choice. She wanted to foster family. She wanted woman first. And then you see Donald Trump and the Republicans going family first. And I think those are two tactics that I don't think are necessarily used out of the kindness of people's hearts, but are a way to sway voters and sway the populations to win. Something that I felt specifically with this election was the rhetoric that each campaign had. Looking at the ads, I think every time there's an election, the ads are quite insane, to be honest. The things that are said are almost always false, and there's both sides, no matter if you're a Republican or a Democratic, I think have to accept that this election was, there was a lot of dirty play throughout this. I mean, you saw Trump's team and J.D. Vance attack Kamala Harris a lot and then even say that she changed her race, which I think was a big point that the Republicans made, saying, oh, she's changing her race just to appeal to certain voters. And then you also see Kamala Harris entering and sidestepping a lot of the policies that she wanted. So I think that's a really good topic that we should dive into next, right after our break. Thank you for the wonderful discussion, guys, so far.
3: Yeah, let's hear about the riddle.
0: So, to go back to our riddle, if you're just tuning in, we are Youth Express Live, all youth, all the time, and our riddle of the day is, I can be cracked, I can be made, I can be told, and I can be played.

0: Welcome back to Youth Express Live, and if you're just joining, this is our riddle of the day. I can be cracked, I can be made, I can be told, and I can be played. Before we ended, we were just talking about how each political party during this election used different tactics to improve their campaign or sway voters. And I know Angelina.
1: Yeah, so kind of going off of the campaigning and the tactics that the different parties use, I feel like the Democrats were at a disadvantage kind of off the bat when Kamala took over as running for the Democratic Party. I think that they lost a lot of voters when they didn't have the primary. I think that that's what lost a lot of the Democratic voters was the fact that there was no chance to hear other ideas and policies from other candidates. We just kind of got who we got. And I feel like a lot of people were rubbed off by that. And I feel like she was at a disadvantage when she took that role on because Biden waited too long to step out. And then she couldn't completely disassociate with the campaign that she had been working for the past 4 years. And so we never got to see who is Kamala Harris as her own candidate and what are her own ideas. Because had she came out and discredited all of Biden's presidency, we would have then had this overwhelming sense of distrust as to why were you co-signing things that you didn't agree with. And so I think she was at a disadvantage from the beginning.
2: Yeah, I agree with that, Angelina. And I just wanted to almost make a point about talking about that a little bit and talking about minorities voting for him too, is I think, and I've been looking into this, I think even if they aren't going to be supported by Trump, or people don't believe that he will like support them, and I don't believe he's going to support them, I do think he was able to appeal to them in the way Kamala couldn't, because I don't think she was in a way trying to appeal to the small person. She was appealing to big cities more than rural areas, and I think Trump is able to go in and look at rural areas and be like, I can be like your savior of sorts. And I think he's been deified in a way and made into this god among many Americans. Like I talk about him as a cult leader in a way, and how no matter what he does, people are going to be there and support him. And I don't think in the time Kamala had, she was able to be able to break away from what the grasp Donald Trump had. And I don't think she was able to appeal to the small person enough and be able to be like, I support you. I'm going to be there for you. I'm going to support you in office. And I think she needed more of a grassroots operation to go out and be like, we're here for you. Let's campaign together. Let's make this a movement. Let's make this a protest. And I think she could have done it better supporting all the working people of this country and being like, let's rise up as a people, we the people. And I wish she had done that more. And to move on to our next topic away from abortion and economy / the cost of living, we are going to be talking about gun violence. So does anyone want to start with that?
0: Yeah, I can start. I think that's a really good topic to bring up because it is a very controversial topic, and this has divided many parts of America. And I also think this has reached international borders as well. We see people in different countries talking about this, and America has almost always acted as kind of a global power and a global leader for the democracy that it supposedly holds and what it was built off of. And I think looking at gun violence, there are two major views, right? We have people who think that gun control needs to be one of the most talked about issues in America right now. And looking at the school shootings that are happening is absolutely devastating. Looking at Texas, too, the amount that happened, and in school, having kids at the age of 6 or 7 learning how to hide under a table or learning how to hide in a locker makes me really upset with the democracy that we have. Because if we're a nation that's supposed to be known for having freedom and letting people decide what to do, but then we have almost every single child in America, learning what to do if a shooter enters your school and having to worry about texting your parents for the last time. I think that is unacceptable, but I also don't think that's a problem that we can ever completely get rid of. But I think America needs to take steps and really emphasize the need for safety in the sense of protecting the children and also protecting adults at these schools or in other places. Looking at shootings that are happening in different cities is also heartbreaking. Seeing on the, when I turn on the news and I see five people dead, it breaks my heart that these innocent people are getting their lives taken away, sometimes from somebody that they don't even know, because of all of the systematic issues that America is facing.
2: Yeah, I agree, Sammy. And to talk about other countries, this is not as big of an issue in any other country in the world. Why is it an issue here? Why have we created an environment where shooters can just be out there, they can kill people, they can destroy families, and we don't condemn them? I'm not saying it's all of the Republican Party, but there's a part of the Republican Party who, yes, will say, like, this is bad, this and that, but will not look at the root of the issue. And I think part of the root of the issue is, going back to my topic with economy, is supporting the lower class, supporting every class, the middle class, everybody, to make it not as inequitable. So give mental health resources, give resources to people all over the country, not in just big cities or anything like specific, everywhere. And I think people feel that taking away guns could like also impede on their rights, like the Constitution in a way. But I think we're going to have at least more control, because I do think in a way people do in rural areas rely on guns, or it's part of like how they've grown up. And I was just reading something about, in this book, how some people in rural areas might, like, go and, like, get food for their families if they can't afford it, like, and go get, like, deer or whatever. And I think, of course, that's a thing, but I think there's a way of protecting people while maybe there is, like, a middle ground in how we're dealing with the problem.
3: I think the other part that's interesting about this topic is like how this has like developed over time and how we now look to other countries. So this identity that we've created that like other countries kind of perceive as we're kind of like not crazy, but like this culture, like they don't really understand like why this happens. And I just think that that's interesting, like how we choose to like portray ourselves in that way. And yeah, I'd say there's also people on both parties that like support like being able to have access to guns because of depending on where they live or how they grew up or something like that. So it's not really just like one party or the other, although it is probably primarily the Republican Party, but because they support those laws. But I think it's both sides, and that it's like not necessarily like a one side or the other political like problem, but more over like a whole countrywide problem.
1: Yeah, I agree with you, Maya. I think that when it comes down to guns, I'm not necessarily against every, like, if you feel like you need a handgun for your own protection or to protect your home, that's fine. Why do we need semi-automatic weaponry that is so over the top that we're using in war and now people are walking into high schools with them? I also have, you know, mixed feelings about the majority of shootings on college campuses are from people who don't even attend the universities. And so why is somebody else who's completely unrelated to anything going on here coming and impeding my life and my knowledge and making things so much more difficult than they need to be? You know, I think it's something that could definitely be regulated. And I think we've attempted some reform. You know, we see all the billboards up for less lethal protections. But I mean, it's great to have a weapon that's not going to necessarily kill you, but not everybody else has fake bullets, so that's not really getting me anywhere anyway.
2: Yeah, I definitely agree. I think that there is a difference between just like a handgun and weapons of war. And I think that's just stark difference. And no one no civilian in the United States should have access to automatic weapons. I just think that is horrible. But to move on to some of our other topics before we end the roundtable for the day, I want to talk about foreign policy and immigration as kind of one thing. So does anyone here want to start with that?
1: I mean, I can start us off a little bit. Around the issue of immigration, I feel like we are definitely looking at major increases of illegal and undocumented immigrants coming in, and there's definitely been a spike under the Biden administration. I think that it's perfectly fine for people to want to immigrate here to seek refuge and for opportunities. I think that there needs to be a solid due process that we're double checking on to make sure that we know who's here and that everyone is respected and protected in that way. I also think that we definitely need to have some serious reforms within the amount of children coming over that are being released to sponsors that that we're failing to check back in with. And then we have all of these exponential amounts of children being sold into sex trafficking and kidnapped once they're here, thinking that they're coming to be safe. And we're giving them to people who are, in fact, unsafe. And we're kind of doing them a disservice to think that America is this place that I can go and I can get away from whatever hardships or troubles that are stifling my growth right now. And then you are tricked.
0: Yeah, thank you for bringing that point up, Angelina. I think talking about and looking at the children and how not everybody coming into the U.S. is getting the life that I guess they call it like the American dream. That's not happening for a lot of people. And that is the view from a lot of other foreign nations. And I will say a lot of the times these foreign nations too, depending where you are, I know for China, for example, it's so monitored by the government. Their view on what's happening in America is very, very monitored. It's very controlled. And I think when you're in such a terrible condition and you escape and you come back into the U.S., you're thinking, I'm finally free. I finally have my independence. And then you run into all of these issues. And I think mentioning the Biden administration, you seeing the spike go up and seeing the spike of undocumented immigrants going up and how that was a major talk point in the election and how a lot of Republicans grilled Kamala Harris for the border crisis and grilled Kamala Harris for immigrants. But I think one thing to think about is she was vice president. She wasn't the president. I think people cooped her up with Joe Biden, and that didn't necessarily help her. Looking at Joe Biden's policies and even leaving Afghanistan, talking about foreign policy, Trump actually signing that order in. And then when it was time, the Biden administration was the one to leave. And then seeing the amount of soldiers who were killed, that was a huge, huge turning point, I think. And I think that was one of the reasons that Donald Trump actually won, because people coupled her with Joe Biden, and that led to some detriments.
2: Yeah, and yeah, I do believe that, Sammy. And I think she was put into the same box as Joe Biden, but I think a lot of her policies are different than his too. And I think they have different stances. And I think in how they deal with foreign policy and how they deal with the world at large. And I do believe that there is a lot she would have done differently. And along with that, I think, to just talk about foreign policy for a second, I think some people, more in the left, left-leaning community, felt almost left out by Kamala Harris and her dealing with Palestine and what's happening in the Middle East with the genocide there. And they decided to either maybe not even vote for her or vote for a third party, which I think there's a lot of discussion there that we can't really get into. And then also, but Trump, I would also say, would not do any better. To just close out the roundtable for today, I just want to talk about our final issue, which is social issues, which I feel like we've kind of discussed throughout. And I'm really, really happy with how we kind of discussed everyone in America through all of these main issues. And I just want to thank you all for joining us with this roundtable. And going back to Sammy.
0: Thank you, C. I think that this was our first roundtable, and I think it was a very polarizing topic. I think everyone did a great job talking about it while staying and looking at two stances and talking about each topic, not necessarily based off, I hate Donald Trump, I hate Kamala Harris, but looking at the United States as a whole and looking at how these policies and decisions are going to affect the high school students and the entire population of the U.S. This was a great roundtable and great job, everyone. We're now going to I'm going to remind everybody about the riddle that we're going to discuss at the end. So the riddle is, I can be cracked, I can be made, I can be told, and I can be played. And if you're just joining, again, we are Youth Express Live, all youth, all the time. Now I want to transition this to Maya, who will introduce a few musical pieces.
3: So the first piece we're going to play is called Glacier Intolerance.

0: Welcome back to Youth Express Live, all youth, all the time. Again, I am Sammy.
1: I'm Angelina.
2: I'm Maya.
3: I'm C.
4: I'm Ben.
0: Thank you. So we just finished our roundtable about the election, and now we're going to go into a mindful deep breath. C, take it away.
3: Yes. So I just want to start with some facts before we go into it. Therapists had a 240% surge in appointment bookings right before the election. ZocDoc, a virtual therapy platform, saw a 22% increase between 6 and 8 a.m. the day after the election, hours after learning the result. Spring Health saw a 24% increase of member signups with the election. And the Trevor Project, a hotline for queer youth, saw a 125% increase in calls. So let's just get into the mindfulness little circle. And I invite you at home to join in along with other people here at the studio. Mental health has been taxed. The constant struggles

0: 4. As you hold your breath, focus on the tension held within your head. As you exhale, let the tension release. 1, 2, 3, 4. Feel as the tension exits into the air. Imagine it flowing away like a river into the great beyond. Now take another deep breath. 1, 2, 3, 4. Now focus on the tension held within your chest. Well, when exhaling, let that tension flow and release. 1, 2, 3, 4. Imagine it flowing away, dissipating into the world around. Breathe once again. 1, 2, 3, 4. Bring your mind to the tension held within your stomach. Hold your breath here before letting it release. 1, 2, 3, 4. Now let it move down to your legs and feet. Be attentive of the pressure held there from your long day and this last week. Take a deep breath. 1, 2, 3, 4. Feel as it reaches down through your whole body. Now let it release. 1, 2, 3, 4. If needed, take another deep breath to release the final bit of tension still held within your body. 1, 2, 3, 4. Feel as it circulates and let it release with the stress that you have held within. 1, 2, 3, 4. Sit here, continuing the deep breathing. Look around and examine your surroundings. Find peace within the world. In this moment, you are safe. You are protected.
1: Thank you so much, C. I'm feeling much more relaxed. I'm feeling very comfortable and very safe. And I think I'm feeling like I'm ready to talk about a riddle right now. So I want to open this up to everybody. I'm going to say the riddle one more time. I can be cracked. I can be made. I can be told. And I can be played. Why don't we go around and just discuss this riddle?
2: You know, me being a genius, I think I found the answer. A hot dog. No.
0: A hot dog.
2: Yeah, hot dog.
3: Explain your thought process there, Ben.
2: You can't crack a hot dog. What else did you say?
1: I can be cracked. I can be made.
2: I mean, I can relatively
1: be,
2: not.
1: I can be told.
2: Yeah, I'm sure you can talk to a hot dog.
1: I can be played.
4: Is the answer a riddle?
1: Wow.
2: I feel like mine was better.
1: I actually think that that's a great answer. I didn't actually think about that. I think that's a really great answer that you just came up with.
2: Whatever.
1: A riddle. That works. Whatever. That was hot dog was also a great answer as well. A riddle was great. I think another one is a joke. So
2: you can't crack a joke.
0: What about a guitar?
4: How can you crack
2: like
4: how
2: can
0: you,
2: that.
0: You can crack
1: can
0: it open.
2: Smash
1: can
2: it?
1: You I can yeah. be told.
2: Yeah, I can I mean you can hit somebody in the head with the guitar and tell them. Just send the message right to them.
1: Okay, I like the way of thinking outside of the box right now.
2: That's my specialty.
1: Yeah, I also think a promise.
0: Oh.
1: Or a secret.
3: Hmm.
1: That can be cracked, made, told, or played.
0: And a riddle.
1: And a riddle.
0: Yeah.
1: That's actually
0: a secret bonus one, I feel.
1: Yeah,
0: like.
1: I think that's a secret bonus answer. That's great because the riddle is the answer to the riddle. A great way to start off our riddles.
0: Mm. Yeah.
1: Yeah.
0: Riddle, riddle.
1: Riddle, yes. riddle.
0: Riddleception.
3: Yep. So make sure you tune in next week to find another riddle where the answer will not be the riddle.
1: And the answer
0: or maybe
1: will.
0: It will be.
3: Maybe that's our thing. Guys, maybe that'll be our niche.
1: Yeah, maybe it'll be hot dog. Maybe it'll be hamburger next time.
2: I think we should stay with hot dog. I think that was the best one.
0: You should tune in a few weeks. We will be talking about food. Presenters, you know, Angelina knows so much about food.
3: You know, I do. I pride myself on being a know-it-all about every taco in Pittsburgh, as well as every other food type.
1: Wow. Yes, I'm very excited for that. I think this was super fun. I love talking about the riddle. And I think for our first show, this has been amazing and it's been super fun. I love talking about the election, even though it can be such a polarizing topic. I think everybody brought an educated and respectful light to it, and I love hearing what everybody had to say. And this has been Youth Express Live. I am Sammy.
3: I'm Angelina.
4: I'm Maya.
0: I'm C.
2: I'm Ben.
1: And this is All Youth, All the Time.

0: 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Stay cozy and keep listening.
1: Okay, hi everyone. Welcome to Off the Record live on Youth Express. I'm your host, Uma.
2: And I'm your amazing host, Ira.
1: And today we're going to talk a bit about music, composition, and production. And we've also brought in some guests today that are part and created our school's composition club, Cecilia, Jacob, and Max. So if you guys could please introduce yourselves, tell us a bit about yourselves and a song you've been listening to a lot recently.
3: Sure. Okay. Hi, everyone. I am Cecilia. I am a senior at Shady Side Academy. I'm the founder and the leader of the school's Composers Club. This is our second year doing this. Super excited. We just had our first club meeting of the year. So definitely a great club. If you're somehow from SSA and tuning into this show, please check it out. So I play the piano, and in the past, I've been involved in a lot of different like ensembles and band. For example, I'm part of the jazz band this year. I'm also part of the jazz combo. I'm doing pit orchestra at the school's musical. An artist I listen to a lot recently is Leve, and I really like a lot of her like songs. And also, she just had a new album drop, so I've been listening to that.
4: My name is Jacob. I'm a sophomore at Shady Side Academy. One song that I've been listening to a lot is In Ain't Over Till It's Over by Lenny Kravitz. I play piano, a little bit of trumpet, a little bit of guitar, and almost like every percussion instrument you could think of. Like Cecilia, I'm also in jazz band, and I also plan on doing pit orchestra this year.
5: My name is Max. A song that I've been listening to is The Love Me or Die by C.W. Stone King. I don't know who that guy is. I'm also a sophomore, and I play the upright bass and the guitar.
2: Yo, well, thank you guys. So we have a few questions for you. First, how did this club get started?
3: Sure. So it all started last school year. So basically, I've been playing piano for like kind of almost all my life. And I got into composition maybe like around the beginning of high school. So I'm a senior now. So I started composition about 3 years ago. At some point during the summer between my sophomore and junior year, I realized I really like composition and I really want to like participate in a composition organization in school. But I found out that SSA doesn't have one. So that really motivated me to start the club. I really want to start a club, like not only just to like work on composition, but also meet other musicians and other composers of the school. So essentially, that's kind of what happened. I was very glad that I could start the club. So basically, like what happened was, you know, I brought a poster to the school's annual club fair, and we got like 30 signups. Of course, like not all 30 people stayed in the club, but we managed to get like a couple of really good musicians, such as the kids that we're sitting right here, like Jacob and Max. They all, this is both of their second year of doing Composers Club. I'm like super excited to have them. Yeah.
1: That's great to hear. Did you guys have like a teacher, or was this mainly a student-led club that you guys started?
4: So to register a club, you need to have a teacher proctor, and that would be someone who would help out with the club. And our proctor was Mr. Hughes, the band director at Shadyside. And I would say he's taken more of a hands-off approach, and so it's more of a student-led club.
1: Okay, thank you, guys.
2: So when did you guys, like, I know Cecilia already answered this, but when did you guys get into, like, playing music or composing it even?
4: I hadn't really thought of composing, like, most of my life, and like Cecilia, I've been playing piano most of my life. And so I probably started around my first year at Shadyside, so last year. I started when we did the musical, so around springtime, and probably I started when Cecilia brought me the idea of composing club.
5: I've been playing for, again, most of my life, but then I started composing. I probably did like some things on my own, but I don't remember. And then I started with Composers Club at the start of last year.
1: This is a bit off topic, but like, how long do you guys think it takes you to like compose a certain piece when you first got into it? Like,
3: I could definitely answer this from experience. So like obviously I feel like my composition skill is like drastically different. Like it has been drastically improved. But when I first started, obviously like I didn't really know what I was doing. it probably took me like a couple of months to compose the first piece that I was actually satisfied with. And all, like, obviously looking back, I was thinking, oh, this is probably not as good as I thought it's going to be. But I would say at the start, it took me maybe a couple of months, like the entire summer, to come up with something that I really like. But as of now, I would say, like, it really depends on, like, kind of like if I'm doing like a bigger project or a smaller project. If it's just like a solo piano piece, we're just kind of playing for fun, it probably only take like a couple hours. But I've been working on some really like just major project on my own, like something that involves like a couple of different instruments, and that took like it took maybe like a month to like write it out and like a couple of months to revise.
2: Yeah, well, do you guys usually compose like classical, or do you sometimes like branch out into other genres as well?
3: Sure. So I personally, probably the only person of the club right now who composes something classical. So I'm like a classically trained pianist. I've been playing piano, like classical piano, for like basically most of my life. This is also kind of like the only things I play on the piano. Like obviously I play like jazz piano, and just play maybe just like piano in general, but like classical is really the thing I'm trying to focus on. So I would say my compositions are geared more towards classical. But obviously, I'm like really willing to try jazz because I'm involved in the school's jazz program. And also, like a piece that I played in Shadyside during one of the assemblies is like inspired by Chinese folk songs. So I would say I also play a little bit of that.
4: Like Cecilia, I'm also a classically trained pianist. I'm not as good as her, but I try. But I've always been doing classical for most of my life, and my piano teacher had taught me the ways to play classical piano. He'd never taught me how to play jazz. But I've always had a passion for jazz, and so through my passion, I would look up things on YouTube and listen to just a wide variety of songs in jazz. And that kind of my passion for jazz has been reflected through my composing.
5: And I also do a lot of classical. I haven't really gotten into composing jazz, and then I also compose just like whatever else I feel like in the moment. I've just been experimenting more.
1: So you guys are talking a lot about like playing instruments. Like, when did you guys know when you like wanted to pick up an instrument, or like what you wanted to learn?
3: Yeah, in terms of instruments, so like I started playing piano when I was 4. Like, it was not really a continuous experience. Like, I stopped like somewhere when I was 12, and then I picked it up again, and I kind of stopped a little bit and I picked it up again. So it's definitely not a linear experience. But when I was 4, it's kind of like, oh, my best friend at the time was playing it. I decided to play it, which, I mean, obviously it makes sense for me to do all the way back then. It also makes sense for kind of like anyone to do it because, you know, obviously everyone wants to do something similar to what their friends are doing. But like speaking more about like recent experience, I feel like after high school, I have more of an idea in what I want to do and like what I want to study to, let's say, make me a better musician in general. For example, I started like really like studying like music theory when I was around like 8th grade, and also like the beginning of freshman year, because I realized that no matter what I want to do in my music career, like obviously I'm not like a super professional musician, but no matter what I do with music, I kind of have to learn theory. So that's why I was really trying to grind it all out. I also decided like some point around like my freshman year that I want to learn guitar, even though I'm not super good at guitar. I think it's a really good skill to have, especially you cannot carry like a piano around, but you can carry a guitar. It's like better for like spontaneous playing. So I think like because of that, I decided to pick up a guitar, but not super good at it. Still working on it.
4: Also, like Cecilia, I learned piano at age 5. My parents started giving me piano lessons because I was very energetic and I had a habit of breaking things, so they wanted to channel that energy into something productive. And so I didn't really take it seriously for the first few years, but then I really got into it and it was really like something that I enjoyed. And probably a moment of this destruction was my parents got me a guitar to start learning guitar, on acoustic guitar. And I took the guitar, and after I played something, which was probably awful, I smashed it on the ground like you see in the movies. So that was not a great day to be doing something like that. But I know a bit of guitar now, and as I said, I've known piano for a long time of my life. My middle school did not have a band that featured piano in it, so I learned percussion, so mallets, any percussive instrument, drum set, and so that's where I learned how to play percussion.
5: So like them, I actually started on ukulele like prior around like 4 or 5. And then 8 years ago, I moved to Pittsburgh. And then I transitioned to guitar, completely forgot ukulele. And I've been playing guitar since then. And then like a year or so after that, the orchestra teacher was like, does anyone want to play anything in the orchestra? I was like, I want to play the big thing. And then I played the big thing.
1: Okay, well, the two of us have been playing piano for like a really long time now. And I had this question for you guys. What happens when you get really frustrated in your instrument or like you just can't play anymore? Do you guys take breaks or do you just try to power through your songs?
3: Yeah, I think this question actually applies to me pretty well, especially like during the last like 10 minutes or so. I've stated that, you know, I kind of give up a piano at certain stages of my life, and then picked up again, and then kind of stopped for another little while and picked up again. So I would say at some point in my middle school, I got kind of discouraged in like playing the piano. Like I was kind of losing interest. I also had some like unhealthy competition with some of my classmates. So that's kind of why that I decided to take a break from piano for a little while. It wasn't like anything official. I didn't really tell it to anyone, but I thought I would stop for a little bit and then come back to it when I'm maybe more emotionally mature and all that. And I think like in hindsight, like, not saying that everyone should take a break and whatever, but like I think that break really helped me to realize my passion for piano. Because during the maybe like a couple of months, around like 9 months that I didn't play piano, I realized like how much I like playing the piano. And I realized that even though like I was leaving music temporarily, like I wanted to like play the piano again or like do like more music. It's like music has never left me. So I think like having that experience like really inspired me now to just like play my instrument better. Cause like in a way I'm like more resilient now. I'm like obviously I give up. I'm not like ashamed to admit that I give up for a certain period of time, but now I'm thinking I'm more emotionally mature and can definitely like deal with the challenge that I face as a musician better.
4: I have a differing method to approach frustration when I'm playing. So if there's something that I can't figure out, whether it's composing or just sight reading, I usually just play something that I already know that I could play well. And so something that I've already shown that I put hours in and I've actually practiced to be able to play well. And so that like shows myself that I can do it. And so that kind of motivates me to do better and gets me like energized and ready to do the next thing on my list.
5: So I just kind of like fake it till I make it, just kind of play it in like jazz or something, and then sometimes I'll practice outside, like usually with like the like choir teacher, because he does strings more, and he'll talk me through like rhythms more. And there was also like a time that I was still playing, but I wasn't really like into it, but I was still playing, and then I, over the past couple years, I've gotten more into it and just been playing a lot more.
4: Love of the game.
2: Yeah, I can, like, definitely relate to all of you guys because I also play the cello and I rage quit a lot when I play the cello, but it's not like I can smash it on the ground because that's expensive. Like, a single pack of strings is $200. Can't be spending that much money. But kind of off topic, when new members, like, join the club with no or, like, little composition composing experience, how do they usually, like, get started?
4: I think I would be a good person to answer this because I'm one of the newest members on the composing club management side. And so I didn't see composing club, either I didn't see it or I wasn't interested in it when it was first at the club fair last year. And so I saw Cecilia, Max, Ethan Rock, and a few people that have left since last year. I saw them practicing in the band room after I was practicing for my audition for jazz band. And so they seemed to be having fun, and so they invited me to stay for a composing club, and I didn't know what it was at that point. And so I stuck around, and it seemed really fun. And so ever since then, I've been a member. But for most people, going to the club fair, going around to the different clubs is the best way to find out what club you want to do. And this year, actually, today was our first meeting for composing club, and we saw quite a few new faces, which is good for the future of the club.
3: And I will also say that definitely, like, we are all at, like, different levels of music. Some of us are really good. Like, for example, Jacob's, like, super into jazz. He's, like, really good at jazz. And so is Matt. Max is very good at bass. So we definitely have, like, people who are, like, really on top of their things. But obviously not everyone is like that. Some of the new members might be, like, let's say they don't know as much about music theory as I do, which is totally valid and understandable because I understand, like, not too many people actually spend, like, 2 years just learning music theory and kind of didn't do anything else. But I would say something that we started last year, like midway through last year, that's really helpful to basically all the club members is that we did a session of Theory Tuesday pretty much every week. This is actually started by, like, a past leader whose name is Ethan Rock, like what Jacob mentioned. He co-led the club with me when he was still in Shadyside, and, you know, now he graduated, so I'm just taking over the session. So essentially, he would teach club members, like, very basic music theory and kind of, like, work our way through like, the basics. And because I think that music theory is, like, such an important part of composing, we plan on just continuing doing this year so that we can try to get everyone on the same page if we can.
2: Yeah, well, thank you. So we're going to cut to a short music break right now, but we'll be right back. You're listening to Off the Record, a show that brings real stories and fresh perspectives to the mic, live on Youth. We'd love to have you. Call into the show and share your opinions. You can call or text us at 412-200-5975. This song is Luther by Kendrick Lamar and SZA. We'll be right back.

0: Okay. Welcome back. That was Luther by Kendrick Lamar and SZA. So if you guys are just joining us, you're listening to Off the Record with me, Ira, and Composers Club live on Youth Express. So if you ever want to share your opinions about any of the topics that we're talking about today, you guys can always call in with the number 412-200-5979. So we're going to move on right now to talking about creative processes when you guys are composing music.
1: Yeah, so when you guys are composing a piece, where do you generally, like, start?
2: I just kind of, like, if I'm just, like, in class and I'm bored, I might, like, think of something, and then I'll just write it down and then go from there. Usually just, like, build on that.
3: I definitely relate to that because I've definitely done that, like, a couple of times before. Yeah. I guess, like, also answering this question, like, I have two different approaches, and then, like, they work. Like, sometimes one works, sometimes the other works, so I'm just kind of go with my mood. So, like, what Max is saying, like, think coming up with something during math lesson, write it down. It works, like, sometimes, actually. Like, I would just have, like, a melody just echoing in my head for, like, most of the day, and then after school, I'll probably play on a piano and then compo with some chords, or, like, write it down on, like, a music software. I personally use Music Score, so it's just, like, it's a music notation system that you can, like, write down your music, like, on the computer. I would say that's definitely one way to do it, and especially you have, like, a really good lick sucking your head. I think that's a really good way to compose music. Alternatively, there's also the approach of chord. I think, like, Jacob could tell you more about it.
4: Yeah, when I go to compose something, I usually start by getting the chord progression transcribed in MuseScore, and then doing the bass line, and then from that I can see, like, what chordal tones I want to include, and then how I can go with that, and what scales I want to use. I usually go for a more technical approach because I don't really know, like, usually my creative side is lacking, so I just go with how it should be done.
3: I'm sure it's still pretty good, though. I've seen you compose, so.
1: Yeah, so I'm just going to, like, insert this into the conversation. But if anybody wants to call in, we have a question for you guys. So you guys can call in and tell us your song of the day. I'm going to repeat the number really quick. It's 412-200-5975. We'd love to have you here. So another question I could throw out there is, how do you guys collaborate as a group? I mean, I know Cecilia leads the club, but is it more of a team effort while you guys compose, like, a song or something?
4: We usually start out with, like, a song that we all want to do, and then Cecilia usually does start by putting that in MuseScore, and then we play, like, the very rough first version, and then we get together as a group and decide, like, what we want to go from there, like, what we liked, what we didn't like. And then also we have mini concerts where each person will work with, like, maybe themselves or a group of two or three, where they'll take their group members and try to go through and just personally do a little composition.
2: I would say I think more that, like, it's more what one person does, because, like, I know last year we only had some of our songs were a team effort, because I know last year we didn't do as much as we planned. But it was mostly just a mini concert and then a song that Cecilia and Ethan Hawke made last year. So there is a decent amount of collaboration, but there's also a decent amount of just, like, on your own, and then you share it with the group.
3: Yeah, I would say I think this is kind of approach to the club, because we want to do some, like, big compositions where we can all perform as a club on stage. I mean, in that case, that, you know, I think, like, having, like, one person or, like, two people making a judgment call is really important. Otherwise, we have, like, six members with, like, really clashing views. Personally, for me, I think it's just better for, like, one of us to step up and, like, make the decision. But what I also really like about this club is that even though, let's say, when we're composing, like, a song together, when we're, like, six of us are performing on stage, like, everyone gets to, like, put in, like, their opinions. They get to, like, I get a lot of inputs from everyone here, so it's totally not like I'm just the only one making the call. I remember that last year when we were, because technically, like, I and another, like, member, like, he used to be the co-leader. When we composed the songs together, we actually didn't decide a title, and everyone kind of did, like, a brainstorm and did a vote on what the title is going to be. We ended up deciding it as Stories, and this is, like, a collaborative effort. It's definitely not, like, I was making all the decisions. I was, like, really glad that all of my club members are able to throw in their opinions and their thoughts into the club meetings.
0: Cecilia, I know you mentioned using MuseScore to compose your pieces. Has the club ever thought about using electronic music software to compose any of their pieces or, like, moving towards that in the club?
3: Oh, yeah, totally. So we have a member. His first name is also Ethan. But to keep him separate from our, like, past co-leader, we call him Ethan J, who you two definitely know him. So he's, like, the big electronic musician type of guy in the club. We're super lucky to have him because he's definitely, like, he has a lot of knowledge in how to use GarageBand or maybe their studio room that I personally don't have. So Ethan J, he has been mentioning me. He's been, like, picking on me for, like, the past, like, 3 weeks, telling me that Composers Club needs to have more electronic music representation, which is something that I do plan on doing this year. I think that's a really cool opportunity and also, like, a really cool thing to do in general, because I tried using GarageBand before when I was in middle school and really enjoyed the experience. And I think a lot of the kids at Shadyside, I think they will have a lot of fun using softwares like GarageBand, and it could also be beneficial to their future music careers if they have knowledge in, like, how to, like, record their instruments or, like, make electronic music. So definitely, like, starting from, I would say, like in a week, we'll try to sprinkle in some electronic music production in our club meetings, maybe once every 2 weeks. Yeah,
4: I'd like to build on that as well, because this year we're trying a new thing where we have not only classical composing, not only jazz, but also, like Cecilia said, electronic, and then we'll have theory days. So maybe that'll work on, like, a rotation cycle, because we can meet every Tuesday and Thursday. So maybe one Tuesday it would be we do classical composing, then we do jazz on that Thursday, then the following week maybe we'll have a theory session, then the following Thursday we'll have electronic session. So it's really great. So all different people from all different, like, backgrounds. If you don't know much music theory, then you could do some electronic composing. If you're not a big fan of classical, you could do jazz composing. So I feel this is better to encompass different areas and demographics of people, because they could do what best suits them.
2: And also, we have some people this year that don't really know, like, how to play an instrument or, like, can't play an instrument that well. So it's good to have, like, a way that they can do it without having to learn something.
3: For sure, yeah.
1: Yeah, it's really cool that it's, like, accessible to everybody. Also, I think Ethan should start making Fog. Also, I remember last year I, like, saw you guys perform at the concert, and I think you did really well. So it's just, putting that out there. And also, do you guys, like, when composing, do you draw inspiration from, like, other sources, like movies, nature, or other music, or personal experiences?
4: So I'm, like, a huge fan of the jazz standards. And so right now I'm composing something based off of, this isn't exactly a jazz standard, but it's called You Ain't Never Seen a Walking Bass Like This. And so it features John Clayton, who's, like, a really good bassist from, like, last century. But anyways, so it's a really fun song, and so I'm basing my composing off of that song. So usually I would say thus far in my composing career that I would like to base my songs off of jazz songs that I already know. And so far with naming things, I like naming them after plants. Like, I just went to Trader Joe's the other day and got a Monstera, and so my new piece is going to be called Monstera.
2: I personally, like, sometimes I'll, like, hear a song and I'm like, I really like how they did this thing. So I'll kind of, like, use a variation on that. But other than that, I don't really take much inspiration from other things.
3: Yeah, I would say for me that I take inspiration from, like, a lot of different genres. So obviously I'm a classical pianist, so a lot of my work really resembles the classical music in a way, in some ways. But also, like, if you're like tuning into the radio, like, you cannot see my face, but my parents are Chinese, so like, obviously I look very Asian. I'm Chinese, yeah. But I think having, like, despite not living in China for, like, most of my life, I take inspiration from the Chinese folk music. So basically, like, I composed Lantern Flames last year, and I performed that on an assembly during, like, the Chinese New Year assembly. And then Lantern Flames takes a lot of inspiration from the Chinese folk songs. It has the pentatonic scales that many Chinese folk songs have. I also take inspirations from jazz, like what Jacob has said, even though I do take a different approach than he does. I usually, most of the time I take the chords, I add in the seventh and the ninth chords, which is super common in jazz, but not as common in classical music. So a lot of people said some of the chords I use in my composition are more jazzy than it would have been in classical. And I definitely think like all my musical experiences, no matter if it's like jazz or like Chinese folk songs or classical, they all contributed to my compositions in general.
0: Yeah, you all seem to have like a very unique style of like composing your own music and like individual composition. But I do have a question. As a group, what's the most memorable project or composition that you guys have made so far?
3: Yeah, so we mentioned it, or I think I mentioned it a little bit earlier. We did a group composition named Stories. So that actually covered like basically like everyone we had at that point. Jacob was unfortunate that like we couldn't, because he plays the drums and the piano. And at that point, we had three pianos. We really could not fit another piano in. So he was at an audience. But like everyone else in the club, we were able to perform together during our school's March concert, which is a string concert that, you know, had all the orchestras performed and had all the choirs sing during the concert. I would say that is really memorable because this is probably the first time the club actually came together and did a work together, and then we made it work. We were standing on the stage together and performing, and it's just a nice experience overall. And also, I got to know, like, every one of my club members a lot better after that experience, because I remember that we were under a time crunch because like the composition took like a pretty long time, and we're trying to get feedback from everyone. We added a clarinet part because one of Max's friend decided to join the club kind of mid-year, so there was kind of like a lot that happened. But we were able to get it done, like the composition done maybe like 2 or 3 weeks before the concert. And then it's kind of like a matter of fact, we have to like get everyone together. And of course, getting everyone to like, you know, be on the same page is not maybe the easiest task. And remember, we had to come in during a day off to get this work. I think it was like, I don't remember, it was like some federal holiday that we didn't have school, but we just all unanimously decided to come in to rehearse more, and definitely feel like that rehearsal session paid off. So I would say that in general is a really good experience and a very memorable experience that we had. And I would say that every one of us felt achieved after performing on stage.
2: I would also say it was memorable because of like the time crunch and like just because of how, not disorganized, but kind of like last minute some things felt, because like everyone wanted to like get their thoughts into it, and then we had to like adjust a lot of things, which just really like made it sit with us. Yeah.
0: Oh, okay. So sorry to cut you guys off. I think we're going to go into a really quick music break right now, and you're listening to Off the Record, a show that brings real stories and fresh perspectives live on Youth Express. Sorry to repeat the call-in number again, but if you guys ever want to call in, the number is 412-200-5975. So you're going to listen to an original composition from Cecilia called Lantern Flames. So please enjoy that.

0: Hello,
1: this is
0: Malia,
2: Jordan,
3: and Harper
4: from ECHS.
0: Around 10 million animals die from abuse in the United States.
3: Most cruelty cases are unnoticed and they don't get punished because they aren't reported.
5: Around 250,000 animals a year are victims of animal hoarding, most living in unsanitary conditions.
0: Animal hoarding is the cause of around 50,000 deaths yearly.
3: Animal abuse is often connected to other crimes, including violence against people.
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0: The ASPCA collaborates with animal welfare organizations, helps with shelter intake, animal relocation, and more.
3: If you want to take part in the prevention of animal cruelty, rescue animals, and donate to animal shelters, go to aspca.org.
4: This is a PSA announcement.
6: Welcome back. You just heard an original composition by Cecilia Chen, Lantern Flames, and then a PSA. This is off the record with UBA, Ira, and Composers Club, live on Youth Express. If you've got thoughts to add to the conversation, not that we're desperate, just you guys should really give us a call at 412-200-5975. We'd love to hear from you. So this segment is about sharing music. So my first question is, I know you guys have played at like concerts before, but have you had any other opportunities to share your music outside of the club?
7: Yeah, so I actually went to a summer program offered by University of Michigan between my sophomore and junior year, so it's the sophomore summer. I took a course there called The Geometry of Music, and then, like, obviously, as the name suggested, I did a lot of work with both math and music. The fun thing about that program is that it's kind of like self-explanatory, but like everyone there knows how to play an instrument. So what I got to do during that summer program was I actually performed a decent number of my old compositions I worked on when I was a sophomore. It's not like as good if I look back, but I think like people really liked it. But I got to perform a lot of those during the summer program to a lot of like kind of like random people that I wouldn't have met if not for the summer program. So I feel like that's definitely like a really fulfilling experience to me. A lot of times I would just like sit down on the piano that's like in the middle of the dining hall, and then I would play it, and then people would enjoy it. And I feel like that's just a really cool experience of sharing my music in a way that is not necessarily expected by most of the audience. But obviously, I also did a concert over there, and that's how a lot of people at that summer program got to know me.
8: I sometimes play for, I play piano for weddings sometimes. I'll play for my church. And then, as I mentioned earlier, I'm from jazz band, and so like we do assemblies and concerts outside of what the normal would be.
9: Yeah, I don't really do anything outside of like school things for some reason. But yeah, at jazz band, sometimes we will or have played outside like of school, and that would be the only other time.
10: This is kind of building off that, but how do the three of you see your music evolving in the future or changing?
8: So I have been a member of Composing Club for almost, it's going on my second year, but I haven't really composed many things. So this year hopefully is the year of doing a lot. So hopefully I can compose more things for the club and for myself. And so I think in my composing I've been doing more theory-based things, and so that can help out how my music sounds.
7: Yeah, for me, I actually have, like, a lot of plans on how I see myself evolving as a musician. So as I introduced earlier, I am a senior, and then I know that during senior second semester, I will have a lot of free time as I will be finished with my college applications and all that. And during that time, I really want to just work on, like, music composition in general. So I have, like, a couple of different things I want to work on. The number one thing I want to work on is, like, write or compose a music piece for the whole, let's say, jazz ensemble or the whole orchestra. So that would, you know, that would involve, like, maybe 16 instruments or even more. So a lot more than what I have already worked with. So I definitely see myself to go on this path. Another idea which I have is that perchance I could compose more like pop songs or like songs with lyrics, because I really want to get better at singing. I'm not a great singer now, but this is like, this is a goal, or this is something I want to work on within the next couple of months. I want to really be a good singer and sing some of my compositions. I've also gotten this for my past compositions. A lot of people said my music sounds a lot like film music or video game music, so I might consider doing that also as a hobby, like just composing for maybe short videos or video games in general.
9: I just want to, like, in the future get better at composing, because I would say out of the three of us, I probably know the least, like, music theory. And I want to, like, learn more, like, more instruments and, like, get better at them. So that would just be my eventual future, maybe.
10: Thank you guys for your opinions on this. I know this segment was supposed to be about, like, sharing music, but Ira wants to start talking about some fun or random questions from our fourth segment, so I think we're going to get started with those now.
6: Yeah, so I know you already, like, talked a little bit about how your compositions sometimes sound like they're from movies or video games, but if you could compose music for, like, any video game or show of your choice, which one would it be and why?
9: I would have to go with, like, The Lord of the Rings, because that music is just so good, and it's just amazing.
8: I think I would like to compose something for Adam Sandler, because his movies are so, like, whimsical, and I feel like I can compose something, like, to match that vibe.
7: Yeah, for me, so honestly, I don't play too many video games, but, like, obviously I play Minecraft, like, literally every kid did when they were, like, 13. If I ever have the chance to compose something for Minecraft, like, I would totally do that. I feel like that'll be a very fulfilling experience for me to have. There's also, like, a very well-known game, but I played a game called To the Moon, and then that game is kind of famous for its soundtracks, and also, like, it has, like, a music center lore in the middle of the game, which really touched me. They do have sequels, but if they ever decide to make another sequel, I might consider maybe telling them, hey, I'm a composer, I'm interested in composing something for them. Yeah.
10: Go ahead.
6: This is just another question, not to, like, cut you guys off. I'm sorry. But if your songs, like, that you've composed were a number, what number would they be? And no 6-7s.
7: I would say mine would probably be a single-digit number. It would probably be a 9. Like, what I mentioned earlier, like, I like using a 9 chords. I don't really want to get into the music theory, but just know that a 9 chords involve... let's say in a C major 9 chords, or C7 9 chords, it will involve C, E, G, B flat, and D. The reason why I chose that chord is, choose this number is because I use a lot of 9 chords in my pieces, and I feel like it's right for me to assign 9 to my compositions.
8: I've always liked the number 13, even though it's like some people see it as like their lucky number, but I don't know. I feel like it's a lucky number for me, and so I would categorize that. And also, like, I feel like 13 kind of gives off, like, jazzy vibes, so I think that's what I like.
9: I'd probably go with, like, 2 or 3, because in most of my, like, compositions, once I get, like, lazy towards the end, I just copy, like, 2 or 3 measures to just around, and that's how I just bulk it up.
10: Okay, thank you, guys. So I do have a question for you. This is something that I've always been thinking of, but if there was a song you wish you had written, what would it be?
8: I wish I had a part in writing, like, the music for the musical Chicago, because, like, every time I hear it, I'm just, like, blown away by, like, how, like, good it sounds.
7: I would say that, because I mentioned earlier, I really like Leve, the singer. She's really popular these days. You've definitely heard From the Start from her. So I really enjoy her music, and in some ways that I see myself composing music like that. So I would say not really, like, I wish I could have written one of her music, but if I ever have the chance to work with her, I would definitely take that. I don't know how likely it is, but I really wish I was part of her, like, music production team who made some of her most famous albums, like Bewitched or Everything I Know About Love.
9: I would have to say, like, any song by the band Primus, because their bass lines are just very interesting, and I want to emulate that.
6: Yeah, for me, I'm going to answer this question, guys. I'm not a weeb, okay? But If I had to choose a song, it would probably be I'm Gonna Be King of the Pirates / We Are from the One Piece live action. Like, I'm not saying that I like the live action better than the OG. I'm a woman of culture, but I just really like that song. Like, the soundtrack is peak. You should listen to it. It's really good. So, moving on to another question. What was the very first piece you ever composed? Do you still like it?
7: Yeah, for me, I would say, like, before I actually did composing, I tried a lot of just, like, random things in general. I would say that I wouldn't count that for the sake of this, the purpose of this question. I would say the first actual piece that I composed and I liked. It was the freshman summer that I actually, like, legitimately composed something and I wrote it down on a music software. Looking back, I think, like, I like certain parts of the music. Like, I think I like the melody and the chord progression, but there definitely could be a lot of improvements. I think perhaps if I were to do it now, I would maybe, like, do something during the second verse so that it doesn't sound the same all the time. But, like, to answer the question, like, I still like this. I think it's a good reflection of my abilities at the time, and I was super proud of myself, like my freshman self, for being able to compose that. Because, you know, you have to start somewhere, and I feel like that was a really good starting point for me, and then all my other compositions kind of build on the fact that I was able to do my first composition. So it made everything possible, so I'm grateful for that.
8: So my eighth grade year, I was taking a piano class at school. And going into the class, I thought it was a class where I could better my piano skills, but it kind of turned out that I knew more piano than the piano teacher because he was just the band director and his instrument was trombone first. But so ended up in that class. He actually hated Jazz Heart and Soul. And so that's a very popular song on piano that almost everyone knows. And so if you started playing it, he would yell at you. And so what I did to get around this is I would transpose it to, like, crazy different keys. And I would transpose it and maybe arpeggiate something or just change the song so it sounds, like, completely different while still being the same. And so by this, that was probably, like, the first thing I didn't realize, but I was composing. And I was probably bettering my music theory while doing so.
9: So I would say I don't really know the first thing that I composed. I would say probably, like, the first thing that I actually, like, knew what I was doing was in Theory Tuesday. We would, like, put some notes down and, like, see how, if we knew anything. So those. But then also last year, there was this one kind of, like, bluegrass thing I was making. And then that was on, like, my old school computer, and then I lost it. So I will always remember it.
6: Yeah, so we did if your compositions were a number, but now we're going to do if your compositions were a body of water or a landform, what would they be?
8: Okay, so I'm from West Virginia. So my music would definitely be from Tigert Lake, West Virginia. And so that's, like, a fun lake where they usually have, like, inflatable toys or, like, inflatable bouncy castles, like, on the water. And so that's, like, a place that I would go sometimes with my, like, Boy Scout troop or my groups of friends, and so we'd hang out there. So, like, my pieces would definitely be, like, from Tigert Lake.
7: I would say that my pieces would resemble, like, a river, especially I feel like I have melodies that are very legato, like, they're flowing, and, like, notes are, like, very, very much connected, as you probably have noticed. Actually, I don't know if Landerfings is the best example for that, but most of the other pieces that I have, they have, like, very connected notes and all that. I think it really resembles how the motion of the river.
9: So I don't know the name of this lake or river or whatever it is, but there's the Laurel Highlands, like, an hour from here, and whenever we go camping there, I always just, like, feel very musical on the water, so yeah.
10: This is a bit different from the body of water question, but since our show is kind of coming to an end pretty soon, I wanted to ask, as a whole, what's your favorite memory from the club so far?
8: So Ethan Rock was a member of our club.

0: Disney concert, which I think Jacob mentioned like some point over the last hour or so. So basically, we did a mini concert at the end of the school year last year. And then the vision of that is like I was trying to encourage everyone to do more individual compositions instead of like, kind of like me doing all the work. I want everyone to learn more through composing their own piece. I really liked that mini concert. I really like how it turned out to be, and I think everyone had fun while composing it. The audience, which is just our close friends and parents, there's like about like 15 like people who showed up and attended the mini concert. Like all of them only give me positive feedback. They were telling me how great they were, and then it was the end of year celebration, and I feel like everyone felt really fulfilled at the end, like knowing that they formally completed a composition, which could have been their first, could have been their fifth or tenth. Maybe for me, it's maybe my fifth composition at that point. But it was still like very fulfilling for, let's say, me to get something done. It's also like really nice for me to see that my club members are able to use their musical skills to compose something super wonderful.
1: So I would say mine is also kind of related to the mini concert. So it was like this one piece that me and our resident clarinetist were making, and it was like we couldn't like trade the song back and forth for like him to write his parts and everything. So like I would have to send him pictures, and then he would like text me like what he thought he should have or like change and all that. And then this isn't a unique experience, but then I lost the entire thing like literally a day before we started playing, and I didn't remember anything except for a few blurry photos. So then I had to try and write it all from that on, like, a lunch break. And then we had, like, a day to figure out how to play it together. And then it finally worked out, so I would say that.
0: I would say that I definitely did not know that that was a storyline. In hindsight, I'm very proud that you pulled this off, despite having to go through all of that.
2: X has a love of the game.
3: Oh, yeah.
4: Yeah, well, it seems it's around time, unfortunately, to close up the episode. So before we do that, what did you guys think of today? Is there anything you guys want to say? Oh, I'm spinning bars right there. That was so tough.
0: I would say, like, thank you all for hosting me and all that. And for me, because this is second year composer club, we never did anything like this before. We are so happy and so lucky that we can be featured on the Off the Record. We definitely enjoyed our time here. I would say, like, this is just a wonderful experience for us to share about the club. Obviously, in school, like, during any assembly or when I have a chance, I always tell my, like, fellow classmates to join Composers Club. And I'm very happy that, like, this. Maybe like most of the audience here are not from Shady Side, they still have a chance to know more about the club. I'm like very happy for our club. I'm very proud of myself for being able to lead the club and like create this club. And I'm like so happy that I'm here to tell Pittsburgh about my club at Shady Side.
1: I'd say, yeah, I really like this because I feel like this year the club is getting more like established. Like last year we weren't all that known. We did have like a few things, but this year we're getting like commissions, and then just today we had like a lot of people come to the first official meeting, like way more than last year. And then we are also like now being like shown to the public. So this is big for us.
2: Yeah, this is the year of the lock in, and for that I'm happy. Yeah. Because we all need to lock in. Mm-hmm.
5: Yeah, thank you guys so much for being here today, and thank you for joining Off the Record. And to our listeners, thank you so much for listening in. You could also stream live and recorded productions at youthexpress.org. And yeah, thank you guys so much. And right now, to end this off, we're going to play Sunflower by Post Malone and Swae Lee. So thank you.

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1: This is Abby. I'm in 11th grade at Montour High School, and you're listening to Youth Express. Catch the future.
2: From North Hills Middle School, she is 12 years of age. One of the youngest honorees, the Young Artist Award winner from Pittsburgh Concert Society. She has two selections on piano that she'll share today, and we'll hear the first, and then we'll talk a little bit, and then you'll hear the second. It's a great pleasure.

0: Emma Grace Kim, how lovely you just sounded. What was the name of the piece you just played?
1: Beethoven's Sonata, Opus 14.
0: Well, it's very nice to meet you. One thing I want to tell you right away before I forget is how fun it is to watch you play, because you really, you're very expressive, and watching your whole body move as you play, it's almost like you're dancing as you play. Do you feel the music inside of you when you play like that? It looks like you really are almost lost in the music as you play it.
1: Yes, especially when there's a lot of expression for the piece to go with.
0: How long have you played piano?
1: I started at the age of 4, so that would be 8 years.
0: And do you remember what it was like to start? Was it hard to learn?
1: It was a little bit hard to learn. I just remember really liking it.
0: I can tell. It doesn't surprise me. Can you tell me a bit about who you're studying with now and maybe the name of your teacher for piano?
1: Now I'm studying with Dr. Marina Lupinacci.
0: And what are the kinds of things you're learning now?
1: Usually right now we're learning music technique. We're also learning how to express yourself with music.
0: And you're 12, which you're one of the youngest Pittsburgh Concert Society honorees, a winner of the Young Artist Award that I can remember. When you found out, what was that like? Did they call you or email you? How did you learn?
1: They called us, and I remember after I hung up, I started jumping and screaming.
0: What else do you like to do?
1: I like to read, and I love playing tennis. I also play the violin, and I like spending time with my friends and family.
0: Boy, that's a lot. Now, playing violin, I would think going back and forth would be challenging, is it?
1: It is a little bit, but for the violin, I only play for school orchestra.
0: I see. And you're at Ross Middle School, right? And mm-hmm. This is, or North Hills
1: North
0: Middle
1: West.
0: School, I'm sorry. And this is your first year there.
1: Yes.
0: How's that transition been? Okay.
1: Yeah, it's been pretty good. All of my teachers are really nice.
0: That's good. It's probably really nice to have music, too, because are you part of the orchestra there? So that's great. And
1: yeah.
0: I'm glad you play tennis. I loved playing tennis when I was your age, and I did a lot of it. I don't play so much anymore. Is there anybody else or anybody you would like to say hello to or anybody you'd like to acknowledge?
1: I would like to thank Pittsburgh Concert Society for giving me this opportunity. I would like to thank my teacher, Dr. Marina Lupinacci, for also teaching me and encouraging me to do this. And I would also like to thank my friends and family for supporting me.
0: Terrific. Have you thought about what you might like to do when you get older?
1: I've been going back and forth between becoming a doctor and maybe pursuing piano.
0: You've got time to figure that out. And I even know people that have done both. They'll do one and then change to the other. It's just wonderful to have you here. What will your next piece be?
1: A Chopin Nocturne, Opus 55.
0: How nice. And this is our last our only time to talk. Is there anything you wanted to say that I didn't ask you about?
1: Just thank you for having me.
0: Well, thank you very much. Once again, you're about to hear from Emma Grace Kim.

0: extraordinary, Emma Grace Kim.
1: My name is Kelsey Sturm. I go to Alderdice and I'm 15 years old. My topic's the racial achievement gap. I think it's a very important issue because the kids don't perform to their best abilities because of all the stereotypes there are, and I think that's just nonsense. And I believe if the racial achievement gap was closer, then everybody could get along more, and it's kind of a snowball effect. And I think lots of things have to do with racial achievement gaps, such as the environment in school and the home atmosphere and just all the violence and everything. Kids that don't have as much as other kids do, they tend to perform less because they don't think that they can really go anywhere. I think lots of things like racial achievement gap, economic achievement gap, gender achievement gap, age, and I've noticed that mostly girls, I mean, the people that I know, the girls do better than the guys, and they're more focused, and guys just want to play around and not do anything.
2: Brashear High School in Pittsburgh serves about 1,300 students, 22% of whom are immigrants or former refugees who are learning to speak English. For a different perspective on U.S. immigration policies and realities, Youth Express spoke to 9 students from Syria, Iraq, and Yemen, with a translator when needed, to provide perspective and insight into what it's like to be an Arabic-speaking teen in high school.
3: Hello, my name is Mustafa. I am from Syria. I am grade 9.
4: Ana ismi Faisal. Ana ساكن بسوريا.
5: My name is Khaled. I'm from Syria. I'm 12.
6: أنا نور من سوريا.
7: مرحبا أنا اسمي أومو من سوريا.
8: Hello, I'm Aya and I'm from Syria.
9: My name is Zakaria. I'm from Yemen. I'm 10th grade.
10: أنا اسمي عثمان من سوريا.
11: I'm a 9th grader. I'm from Iraq. I'm Kurdish.
12: Yeah, hi. My name is Omar Sharafuddin. I'm here at Pittsburgh Public School, ESL coordinator for the Board of Direction and for the Brashear High School, helping out all ESL students, specifically Arabic-speaking students.
13: My name is Khaled. I'm 18. I'm Kim from Syria. I'm looking for new life, new people, for safety, for everything like that.
14: Marhaba. Ana ismi Faisal.
15: My name is Faisal from Syria. I came to America because of the war, and I'm hoping for a better life, and I am hoping also for everybody to have a good life.
16: So I'm Muslim. I'm a girl. I wear hijab, scarf, and then, like, if you walk in the hallways, you will just find those people who stare at you and think that you are a tourist. We're not. We came just to live a peaceful life. We don't need anything here. We just want to continue our life without any problems.
13: And we are here for talking to people, American or all the people. The Muslim is not terrorist.
11: I got bullied because I had a friend who was Arabic, and we talked Arabic in class for like some times, because like we didn't understand the classes, like the classworks. So we were like discussing it and like, what is it? And sometimes the kids would not even talk with us. They would just ignore us and like talk among themselves. So it was like kind of hard.
13: Something happened with me when I was in the bus. And I'm talking with my friend in my phone. I'm talking in language Arabic. And some guys sit with me and he said, why are you talking different language? And I said, it's not your business. And he said, you cannot speak that. And I said for him, okay, thank you so much, and I leave it.
12: His name is Omo. He's from Syria. They escaped the war from his country. The main thing here, we don't want to experience racism in America, and we hope all the world are in peace.
17: The president, he said we don't need Yemen people. That was the problem we have now. Just we need safety to be like nice to us, to be happy. We don't need any problem.
16: I lived in Egypt and Lebanon, and Lebanon wasn't that good because there is a lot of Lebanese people who hate Syrian. I don't know what the reason, but in Egypt, they were really kind in the beginning, in the first 2 years there. They were super kind. They loved us and they accept us between them. And then the president changed to another one. And then when that president came, he just make all the people hate us again. So we had to move to USA, and then in the beginning, we were happy with Barack Obama, and then he changed to Donald, and Donald banned traveling and banned people from 7 countries to come to USA. I don't know what the reason why, but people started to hate us again. I faced the same problem twice in my whole life, and I'm only 17. I had friends who had never actually moved out. Like, we know how it feels like to move out and leave everything behind. I moved out 3 times. It was like every 2 years.
12: I lived in Jordan for 3 years. The life there was so difficult. They hate all Syrians there, and the standard of life there is so poor. No work, even the schools there is so like poorly managed, and even the students don't like us.
13: Just I have a question to all this school. I'm here in this school since 2 months or 3 months, I'm not sure. I don't have any friend American, people American. All my friend Nepali or Arab or Iraq or from Sudan. I don't have any friend from America. I learning the language and I feel better now. And even now, I don't have any friend from America in this school. Just I need to know. Why? Because I'm Arabic, or because I'm Muslim, or because what? Just I need this.
16: I feel like I just want a safe place to live in.

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1: Lifting the Alleghenies to new heights.
0: More than 1 in 5 children in the United States lives below the poverty line. Their families are not just struggling with putting food on the table and paying their rent, but also must cope with emotional distress as well as poor access to healthcare, education, and employment opportunities.
2: Despite the magnitude of the issue, Kimberly Robertson from Goodwill Industries of the Conemaugh Valley, or GICV, thinks many people overlook and simplify the issue.
3: There really isn't a voice. There isn't a voice for the hidden poor. There isn't a voice for those that are disenfranchised to say, I don't want a handout. I want an opportunity.
2: She also believes the general public may not realize how much people living in poverty want to improve their lives.
3: We pay people who hit a ball with a stick millions of dollars, and then we still have children that are not eating a block away from the stadium. So to have people say to us, which they have said, we don't have poverty in our community. And if certain people would just leave, then all the poverty would leave with them. Well, that's not really true.
0: GICV offers a program called Getting Ahead. This program helps adults acquire skills and resources needed for employment. Johnstown resident Brandy Anthony is going through the Getting Ahead program. She reflects on what her life was like before entering the program.
4: For two people at the county assistance office, I got $279 for a month. 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
2: Getting Ahead provides people with an experience to build their capacity to be self-sufficient and achieve a future story. 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
0: GICV is not alone in its effort to combat poverty. The Salvation Army provides help with necessities like heating, medication, and other utilities.
2: They also provide support to help children living in poverty experience things we often take for granted. Service Center Director Holly Beckner shares the story.
5: We have a shopping day at Walmart when this one little girl and her mother were coming through the checkout line. The little girl was so shocked that she was getting these items, and she looked at her mom and she said, is this Walmart? Are you sure this is Walmart? Are we really at Walmart? And the cashier at Walmart, she pointed to the bag and the little girl was like, yeah, look. And that little girl was so shocked that she was there. And I was thinking, that's just another moment where you take for granted that you can just walk into a store and purchase what you need.
2: Homelessness can also be another consequence of poverty. To help address this issue, Catholic Charities runs a homeless shelter in Johnstown. Melissa Kreutzberger, director and lead case manager, explains that homelessness and the need for help stems from many factors.
6: I recently dealt with a family who was fleeing a bad marriage, and the mom and the two sons came into our shelter, and the sons were talking about how they didn't know where their dad was or what was going on, and they were Google searching how to find a new dad.
0: In addition to transitional housing for families, her program provides a broad range of services to those who have become homeless due to poverty.
2: While successful programs are emerging, poverty remains a serious problem. Cindy O'Connor, also with GICV, gives her insight.
7: Poverty definitely is here. It's real. We can't ignore it. We need to do more.
0: With the presence of organizations like Goodwill Industries of the Conemaugh Valley, Salvation Army, and Catholic Charities in our region, people are beginning to do more.
2: We all live in this community together. It is our duty to help our neighbors when in need and rise up and out of the shadow of poverty.
3: What are the little things that you and your sphere of influence can do to not just serve another person, but to really be a person that affects change and believes the best about somebody, that believes in a future story.
2: I'm Michaela Bunchik.
0: And I'm Liz Stifler. 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
12: My name is Jay Sean. I'm 11, and my art, it was like a peace tree that people make, and like you can decorate it and do whatever you want with it. And it started out with making a rainbow. And the people in our class and other classes made it too. And it seemed pretty fun. To me it was, but, and then that's what people thought it was. I used crayons. We dropped on a brown piece of paper. We just got a new art teacher. I want to be an NFL player because I like football, and that's the only sport I like to play. You have to have good grades.
13: My name is Sam. I'm 18 years old and go to Gateway High School. The name of my story is The Dark, Dangerous Side of an Alternate Universe. Sam, are you sure you don't want to come play? Asked Ben. It'd be me and you versus Nate and Zach. We'd crush him. I'm all right, I said in a monotone voice. Whatever, dude, you need to get over that game, replied Ben, who still played the game, but only a fraction of the amount that I did. Refusing to play an intense game of my favorite sport with my brothers that would be heading back to college in a few days, I effectively let World of Warcraft consume my soul, leaving myself no chance of escaping its vile grasp. Over the next few months, I obsessively continued to play World of Warcraft, cutting myself off from my friends and family, only caring about those that I had met online through the game itself. My parents eventually noticed that I even skipped meals to play the game, a fact that I had tried to keep hidden through a number of deceitful tricks like those a thief would use to distract security guards during a heist. This realization piqued their curiosity into the details of my life, as a growing hormonal teenager skipping meals truly was an abnormal sight. One evening, my parents approached me, "Sam, we need to talk." "Not now, I'm busy. Can we talk later?" I replied immediately, hoping to refocus upon the game as fast as possible. "No, Sam, we aren't putting this off. We need to talk about how much time you are spending on this game. It's unhealthy. You aren't eating, you aren't doing your schoolwork, heck, you aren't even playing outside with your brothers like you used to. This game is not good for you, and we need to get rid of it. I don't care what you say here, Sam. This game is going. We will even get rid of your computer if necessary. You need to focus on your freaking future, Sam, and focus on the real people around you, not the random people you meet online," said my mother, clearly upset.
14: This is Jack Pokel
0: and Holly Jordan
14: for Sprint Express Radio. On the hills of Allegheny, freshmen aren't considered fresh fish anymore, but they may still be swimming in fresh waters. School has been in session for nearly 3 months, and freshmen are now able to formulate their thoughts about their high school experience so far. So we decided to check in with a few freshmen on their firsthand experiences.
15: My name is Austin Sheldenbrand. I'm a freshman at the Montour High School.
16: Hi, I'm Nathan Canales. I'm in 9th grade.
15: My first 2 months here have been pretty nice. I feel like it's a lot more relaxed than the middle school and schools that I went to before. And I feel like I have more free time to do more work.
16: My first 2 months at the high school have been awesome. I really like all of the freedom we have here. And it feels like there's just so many opportunities. And it feels a little less like you're going to school and more like going to like an activity center where you could just do, you know, whatever you feel like you need to do to grow as a student and as a person. So I'm really liking high school.
0: Then we asked the kings and queens of the Hilltop to rewind 3 years and tell us about what they remember from their freshman year.
17: I'm Alex Weibel, and I am a senior at Montour High School.
18: I'm Zachary Whitman. I'm a senior.
17: I remember I was very confused all the time. I don't really know if that happens to most other freshmen, but I remember I was just kind of cruising around and hoping for the best. As it progressed, it seemed pretty easy. I wouldn't say that I really had a very difficult high school career, period.
18: It was a big self-confidence issue coming up from being, you know, the biggest kids in school to now being the smallest kids in school. And, you know, everyone, 14, 15-year-olds around that time, it's very, very awkward, not a very fun time with hormones and puberty and all that. But I adapted pretty well, I think. The seniors were very, very inviting. I met some friends who I still stay in touch with. And my freshman year, it was pretty nice. It was a lot scarier than the freshmen now, but I wish them the best.
14: Afterwards, we reached out to Mr. Thompson, who teaches mostly freshman students, to give us insight on this year's class from a teacher's perspective.
19: One thing that I noted this year, as opposed to other years, is the work ethic of this ninth grade class seems to be a very high level. This year, I have students taking ownership and sort of taking their own notes and not just providing note packets in class like I did in the past. And the freshman group especially, they've definitely taken ownership of that process. They've worked really hard to become a little bit more independent in their learning.
0: So in the end, there will definitely be high and low tides, but our advice is just to find a way to keep swimming with the rest of your peers. For more information, check out the freshman article on MontourMonitor.com. For Spartan Express, this has been Holly Jordan
14: and Jack Pokel.
20: 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I am in 9th grade at Montour High School, and you're listening to Youth Express. 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
21: My name is Jay, and this is my top 5 list. Law and Order, because the show is very awesome. I like to see the show a lot. They catch criminals, they solve cases all the time. Number 2 is Judge Judy. I enjoy watching her a lot. I believe that she's well educated in the schools and the judge, and I just want to see what her life was consistent of as a kid. Number 3 is church. I love going to church every Sunday or Saturday night to be with the Lord a lot. Number 4, the dog. They're awesome to have as pets. My neighbors next door. Their dogs, they have Bailey and Ranger. And number 5 is CBI. CBI is actually called Field Trips, but in school it's called CBI because they teach us about our community skills, it teaches us gets ready for independence, and it also teaches us the life skills. Community-based instruction. There's Miss Diolis' kids and Miss Mano's kids. We are going on Friday, bowling on Hollywood Lanes, out to lunch at Eden Park. We even went to the Apple Store one time to play on garage bands and all the new equipment. We've been to PNC Park. We also been to the Pet National Rooms. We also been downtown to PBG Place to see the different Santa Clauses from around the world. We also been to the zoo, Kennywood.
1: Youth Map, student reflections on urban education and reform from Pittsburgh's Youth Media Advocacy Project. Voices of Woodland Hills Teenagers from October 16th, 2015.
4: Every day I watch news before I go to school, and of course on the headlines it's always someone getting shot or someone getting stabbed or someone getting hurt, and I just don't think that's okay.
22: It's sad when you can't even walk to the corner store. Like, it makes me so emotional because I cannot walk outside. And it's like, it's the horriblest thing. Like, I have a little cousin who's only 2 years old, and he got shot because of what's going on in this world, and it's so sad.
23: I walked to my bus stop and there was a shooting. So how am I supposed to get to school safe now? How am I supposed to get anywhere safe?
24: Two people got shot and killed on the street that I live on.
25: Just in my neighborhood last night, somebody got shot and they died, and somebody else got shot and they're really badly injured and they're in a hospital right now. It makes me mad because, like, I should be able to walk down the street and not go like, oh, I can't go down there because I don't know who's living down there or who's going to shoot me.
23: A month after we moved into my house in Turtle Creek, there was a shooting and the bullet went through our house. And now my mom's pregnant, so it's like, I'm scared for her. I'm scared for my whole family to live here.
26: I've seen a lot of people die. Like, I've seen so much stuff. Like, I can't even speak of it. I can't go certain places because of stuff that happened with people that I know. And, like, there's people that have tried to, like, shoot at me and try to kill me personally. I hate when I see people that be like, I want to kill myself, when I've really had people that really tried to take my life away from me.
27: I moved in Turtle Creek 9 years ago, but whenever I first moved, it was like there weren't a lot of people. Like, whenever you go outside, there wasn't a lot of people walking up and down the street. And I feel like even though a lot of people have moved in over the years and there's like a lot of violence going on in Turtle Creek, I still feel like whenever like I look out my window, there's a lot of people still like that can be friends, that still walk around together or still hang out together in the neighborhood without there being violence.
25: How they're displaying our town by shooting people, it makes us look like a bad town and we do bad things when we don't.
28: There's a lot of violence going on and we can't let it go on because we're the future, and if we all die off, then what will we live?
29: What if we got to say the things we never could? What if we got the answers to things we always wondered? What if we got closure? Painting Lessons, written by Jasmine Roth, a John Wells directing fellow at CMU, explores Jay, a protagonist played by Abby Sosinski, struggling to accept her father's defeat in his tumultuous battle against cancer. Many parts of their relationship felt unresolved at the time of his death. Searching for a semblance of closure and just another minute with him, she dives into a metaphysical cactus garden where they meet for painting lessons and conversations they never had. One of the core components of the storyline is the complicated relationship between Jay and her father, played by John Dolphin. Jay's relationship with her father lacked closure because of the constant avoidance of serious personal topics in their conversations while he was living. Her father had a complicated childhood when his parents split. His lack of family led to his intense want to start one of his own, even though he possibly wasn't ready. In addition, religion is a huge aspect in their relationship. Her father's more traditional views of God, partially influenced by his own father, led to Jay feeling afraid to have a conversation about her impending divorce and budding sexuality. The various similar aspects of their personality led to an angry conversation in the garden of who Jay was without her father and his beliefs. Having defined herself for so long as her father's counterpart, Jay is at a loss of self-identity when her father dies. What does she believe in? Roth's exploration of Jay's father's complex backstory brings a believable cause to their dysfunctional relationship and the loss of identity that follows his death. Human relationships aren't clean-cut. We believe in different things, especially right now. It's increasingly difficult to define yourself without influence from others or societal expectations. Roth wrote a modern-day play depicting a true 21st century exploration of grief and self-identity that was well executed by the creative team of Jasmine Roth, Wendy Kuhn, and Christy Good. Scenes are carefully thought out to pull back the heavy curtains of feeling fine to show all the messy, sad, angry stages of grief a real person would feel after losing somebody they loved. The typhoon of emotions is set in an intimate cactus garden, a hospital room, an art room, in two different continents. Incredibly versatile, the stage can quickly morph into different settings with the help of portable props carried by actors and audio tracks, such as a heart rate monitor. Actors show incredible ranges of emotion, from light humor to intense desolation. It is notable that the ensemble that consists of Rebecca Hugel, Catherine Baird, and Grayson Taylor have to play a variety of characters, yet still bring a convincing tone to each narrator, wife, mother, husband, brother, student role. The quick changes between characters is rather confusing at first, but becomes familiar through the course of the two-hour play. Each character highlights an emotion to the audience. We grieve with Jay, cry with her, and ride with her in the roller coaster of emotions. There were glimmers of humor and laughter throughout the play. Roth states it best herself. Some of the humor is naturally embedded in there, and also what a gift it is to be able to laugh when we're in pain at some of that universality. I can't believe we all do the same thing in this horrendous scenario. Poignant moment in the play is when Jay's father describes cactuses as prickly on the outside to protect themselves, but soft on the inside. We are cactuses raising our defenses to protect ourselves from the cruel, unrelenting world. But on the inside, we are all soft, malleable, waiting to be loved.

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1: 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I'm in 10th grade at Montour High School, and you're listening to Youth Express. 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
0: Poetry lovers, buckle up, because up next we're playing an hour of it, right here on Youth Express.
2: Well, this half hour, we're going to chat a little bit with some poets from Carnegie Library of Pittsburgh. One of them who's here now, I know already because she's worked in our Youth Media Center under a number of programs. Their name is Jade Davis. Hello.
3: Hello. It's how are you?
2: Good. It's good to have you here. Tell me, I know you're at Lincoln Park. Before you share what you wrote, let's just talk a little bit about what you're into, what you enjoy.
3: Absolutely. So one of my main focuses is free verse poetry. I also dabble in article journalism as well as creative nonfiction.
2: I love all of those things. What do you, I know you've been honored for poetry as part of this award, but what kind of journalism pieces interest you if you have a particular interest in terms of your own writing?
3: Absolutely. I would say it's between political journalism and activism.
2: And when it comes to activism, are you looking to cover people that are making a difference or to expose issues that might be being ignored? I'm just curious of how you view that, at least.
3: Yeah, I would say for the most part, I cover more of unheard of issues or maybe topics that most people are unfamiliar with. For example, I wrote a piece about environmental racism, which was a newer topic a few years ago. And I just wanted to educate the public that may be living in an environmental unjust community.
2: It's interesting because environmental justice was something I was very concerned, still am, but came to my attention probably 25 years ago. And amazingly, there are a lot of people that don't realize this, that often, well, how would you explain it? I was going to say it's the siting of a landfill or a manufacturing plant that are not run very well in a neighborhood that's economically disadvantaged. Nobody wants it in their backyard. So the people that can't try to hold others accountable end up having it there. What got you interested in that?
3: So I actually worked with this company called Power, and I found them through another environmental climate group I was a part of, and they really educated me on what actually environmental racism was, because I was aware of obviously climate change, but I had no idea how it affected minorities. And so I started to do more research, and I started to realize that a lot of communities near us, and even the community I go to school in, which is Midland, is actually considered an environmental unjust community.
2: Yeah, and I don't know if I described it the same way you would. Can you add to what that all means?
3: Absolutely.
2: From your perspective.
3: So environmental racism is whenever there is a community that is predominantly filled with either people of color, and their community has a lot of pollutants. That could be a power plant, it could be the coal industry, and usually, like you said, that area is economically disadvantaged, and so it's cheaper to live there, but it's unfortunate because it can cause people to become sick and have a lot of deadly diseases that they could have just based on where they live.
2: Yeah, that's a really good explanation. You've probably heard the expression ignorance is bliss. As you begin to learn more about these things, the world can seem a little less enjoyable. Do you find that?
3: I do agree with that, especially, and the more and more you do research, you can find some pretty dark stuff about what's going on policy-wise, what some politicians are ignoring and are refusing to deal with. But honestly, I feel like a lot of times activism can be a positive thing once you find people that you're connected to and really believe in what you believe and strive to help other people. It becomes more of a positive experience rather than just focusing, I guess, on the negative statistics.
2: Yeah, I was curious about whether you see a positive in that. You seem to. What else do you like to do beyond writing?
3: I actually love water aerobics. I know that's definitely not something a lot of people like in my age demographic, but it's one of my favorite forms of exercise.
2: Do you get a chance? Is there a pool at the school?
3: Not exactly. So I actually do this at my community rec center I'm a part of. It's within their gym, and we meet every Monday and Thursday, and it's nice. It's just like a nice way to break up your workout, but also get a nice stretch in.
2: Yeah, absolutely. Where are you from?
3: I'm from the Bridgeville community.
2: Yeah, one of the neat things about a school like Lincoln Park is it attracts students from all over, so you get to meet a lot of different people. So Ralph Munn is a great program, Carnegie Library of Pittsburgh. It's in honor of Ralph Munn, and he goes back many, many years as being somebody that encouraged writing. He worked for Carnegie Library. And what prompted you to enter? Have you done it before this year?
3: So with this submission in general, I have not. This is my first time. And what prompted me to submit to this was actually my writing and publishing teacher, Daniel Leroy, posted about this on Google Classroom and told me that this would be a great opportunity, especially since this program in particular really likes to advocate for minorities' voices.
2: Jade, too, is holding a book, a published, beautifully bound book that's maybe half an inch, three quarters of an inch thick. So congratulations. That's something you'll
3: Thank
2: be able
3: you
2: to
3: so
2: treasure
3: much.
2: Forever. Do you want to share the poem that you wrote?
3: Absolutely.
2: And is there anything we should know about it?
3: I would say with this poem, it is mostly satire. It talks about the archetype of Karen and personally experiencing being afraid and knowing what someone with this white fragility power can really do.
2: And its name?
3: The name of my poem is Facing Versus Pondering.
2: By Jade Davis.
3: All right. My morning walks start down Edgewood Lane. The autumn trees dance, making the leaves crash in sync with the wind. I turn and quicken my pace to hurry past Peacock Street, where I'm inevitably interrupted. The pigtail girl gazes and gulps for understanding, for what she sees. Instead, she runs away from me. What a white picket problem. The mother shouts, I suppose it was supposed to be a whisper. Take pride in your recessive genes, blonde, frail, and pale. But mommy, why does she look like that? Her skin looks like it has black mold in it. That's right. You wouldn't want that to get on your white lace, now would you, darling? Unless the police are around. We will intimidate, congregate, and illuminate the black shadows around. Excuse me, Karen means African American, to be politically correct. Now you get out. Get out. Get out. I know. White plus woman, the equation equals hierarchy, or direct access to the patriarchy, no math needed. They cannot see us as the queen of Egypt. We built our throne. Now our kingdom is built of century-old rock that is firmly placed on the soil of our plantation. Today, as I try to take a mental break, I am still stuck to her cup, dripping sweat as if I'm condensation on her very glass. I feel the heat that bounces from you, Karen, onto me, because I know what you're contemplating. Those three numbers, 9, 1, 1. But let me ask you, what have I done?
2: Wow, that was beautifully read or delivered and beautifully written, too. You mentioned it's somewhat satire, but is it grounded in personal experience?
3: Absolutely. This is actually taken from my personal experience. It's also actually from multiple experiences of dealing with almost the Karen archetype. I live personally in a predominantly white area, and a lot of folks aren't so fond of that. So even whenever I'm just taking a simple walk, as everyone should be able to, I get a lot of looks and stares. People will pull their children away, or even in places that I've worked, people just give me a lot of dirty looks, unfortunately.
2: Wow. Do you think people sometimes do that without even realizing it?
3: Absolutely. I do think it's definitely an ingrained cultural thing that a lot of people have to unlearn. And you're right. I don't think a lot of people realize it when they do it. It just all happens so fast.
2: And I'm not trying to be apologetic for that kind of reaction, whether it be prejudice or outright bigotry. But I think there are people that just don't quite get it, or when they look at a person, they think about that person's race or another characteristic first rather than the entire person. Have you, I assume you're comfortable talking about these things.
3: Oh, absolutely.
2: Have you ever found the need to speak up in a group when you've seen something like what you just described in the poem, or a so-called microaggression that I'm not sure if a microaggression, a lot of microaggressions are far beyond being described by micro when you look at them. But it's got to be really hard to speak out. I mean, poetry is a great outlet. But if you're in a group of your peers, or even walking through the neighborhood, like you just said, it can be a pretty daunting thing. What do you do in a case like that?
3: A lot of times it just depends who I'm around. If it's in a class setting and maybe I have a peer that is also the same, has the same ethnic background, I can almost rely on them to understand my experience rather than others. But if I'm by myself, a lot of times I have to conceal how I'm feeling about the situation and almost figure out what hill to die on, like when it's appropriate to speak up and when it will actually harm me rather than help me.
2: What's interesting, that's such a thoughtful answer, is a lot of folks, I was just talking to somebody about this the other day, how if, well, to be really direct, if you're white and in a group, and if somebody were to say something derogatory about a person from another culture or about a person of a different race, the obligation to speak up as an ally, or really the missed opportunity is, that's kind of a nice way of putting it, but you need to show that courage and to say it, and it's far less difficult to say that as an ally than it is for somebody who is the person actually being criticized or being shown bias towards. That's I think your poem is a reminder to everybody everywhere that it's important to be an example and not to put up with these things, and also to be reflective.
3: Absolutely.
2: Of your own practice. Now, I know it's your senior year. You're 17 now?
3: I'm 18. 18. Yes.
2: Do you have plans for, do you know what you might want to do? It's early yet.
3: I do. I actually already decided where I'm going to go to school. I declared that I'm going to go to the University of Pittsburgh, and I'm going to be studying journalism.
2: Excellent. And it's a great place to go. Do you think you'll live there?
3: So I think I'm going to live off campus, but very close. Yes.
2: Okay. So you, because it's tempting.
3: Yes,
2: to
3: for sure.
2: Commute, but that's terrific. Have you, do you plan on applying for early admission?
3: So yes, I actually already did so.
2: Excellent. That's wonderful to hear. And I like that you are considering journalism, you can keep writing. And so much is going to change in the next 4 years or 5 years, but do you have a sense of what you would do as a journalist, like the venue you would look at? It sounds to me like you'd want to stick to issues, but print or video or none of the above?
3: Yeah, so I thought a lot about this, and at first I really considered doing written journalism, but I think as my career begins, I want to do more of television journalism to more move up the ranks, get more experience, especially in political journalism, and then later down the line, maybe have a blog or have a personal column of some sort.
2: That's terrific. I hope we're going to see more of you here, because I would love to hear you in a podcast regularly talking about issues. And your poem was great. I enjoyed hearing you recite it, but I'm looking forward to reading it again, because there are some really great rhyme structures, and there's just great structure in the poem that was really apparent. Anything else you'd like to add at all?
3: I think the one thing I would say is, actually, last year I performed this poem for an NAACP competition, and I did actually place second with it, which was very exciting, and that was my first time ever doing recited poetry, because I'm more of just a written poet.
2: You were very good at that.
3: Thank you.
2: I mean, you delivered that really evocatively, and I'm glad how you set it up to help people realize. I'm sure you know Langston Hughes' writing. I shouldn't say I'm sure, but his books that featured a character called Semple were often these agglomerated exaggerations of behavior, and that's what you did in your poem, at least to me. It showed, you know, a bunch of different people rolled up in the one. So thank you so much.
3: Of course, thank you.
2: Hopefully we'll see you more. That's Jade Davis representing herself first, also Lincoln Park,
3: yes.
2: We have to say. And I should ask you if you have any family or anybody else you want to acknowledge.
3: Sure. I'd like to thank my parents for always supporting me, whether it's for readings or just supporting me in general, going to a performing arts school, because I know a lot of parents that would not support that decision. So I'm very grateful for that.
2: You can find more to your work is just phenomenal. Is that online anywhere?
3: It is online. You can go to the Carnegie Mellon Library online and then look for their anthology, and it will be on there. Yes.
2: Carnegie Library of Pittsburgh.
3: Yes.
2: Okay, so great. We've linked to that site too. So look for their work there. Jade Davis, remember the name.
3: Yes.
2: And thank you so much for being here.
3: Thank you.
2: Without any further ado, let's introduce you to Mia, who just has this pleasant aura about her. How are you this morning?
4: I'm good. I'm really excited to be here.
2: I'm glad that you are here. Tell me a little bit about yourself.
4: I don't know if you know this, but my name is Mia. I'm going to be a freshman at Lincoln Park, where I'm a writing and publishing major. I also do tennis. And I really enjoy reading, like, especially poets like Sylvia Plath, Audre Lorde, and Carol Ann Duffy.
2: And what community do you live in?
4: I'm from Farrell, so that's kind of like around, if you've heard of like Sharon Hermitage area.
2: Yeah, that's quite a drive to come in, because Lincoln Park is in Baden, right?
4: Midland. Close to Baden.
2: But that's a bit of a drive every day. Is this your first year at Lincoln Park?
4: This is my second year. I went last year, and this is my first year in high school. So I'm super excited.
2: Oh, I'll bet. How did you find the school is a choice for you, as a place that fits you well?
4: I think, like, since I was younger, I've always had, like, a passion for, like, arts and writing. And so a lot of people were like, like to my mother when I was younger, like, oh, there's this art school near here, like you should like get Mia to go to it when she's older or something.
2: Well, that's wonderful. Now you have an entourage here.
3: Yeah.
2: Who's out in the main studio?
4: Okay.
2: In our youth media center out there.
4: I have my mom there, and then I have my two best friends, Jocelyn and Caroline, and then I have my lovely other best friend in here, Abby.
2: Hi, Abby. Abby, do you want to say hi since you're in here?
5: Hi.
2: Thank you for doing that.
5: No problem.
2: Is there anybody else you'd like to acknowledge,
4: whether
2: they're here or not?
4: My teachers who got me this amazing opportunity, Mr. Leroy and Miss West, and everyone here, Saturday Light Brigade, is giving me this opportunity to be here. I'm so grateful for it.
2: Oh, it's a pleasure. I'm curious when you discovered that you liked to write.
4: It's always kind of been something like embedded in me from a young age. Like my mom's a lawyer, so she's had to like write a lot, you know? And I think it started with like me really liking poetry because my mom introduced me to like really prolific and incredible like poets when I was really young. So I think that like always having a spot in my brain and like seeing how much just writing can change the world. Like I was like, I've always wanted to do something that like changes the world, you know? I feel like everyone wants to do that. But I was like, I feel like writing would be such a cool way to be able to do that.
2: I think that's a really good way of changing the world. I like how you expressed that writing has been embedded, kind of it's just a natural part of you as opposed to just something you turn to. It's not, you are a writer as opposed to being a person who likes to write.
4: Yeah, I like how that sounds. I like that. Yeah.
2: I mean, that's what I took from that. What else do you like to do? You mentioned tennis.
4: Yes, I play tennis on my team with Abby here. I love it so much. It's so fun. Second singles. So that is exciting. We have our first game on Tuesday. I read a lot, which I think is kind of something that all writers do, but I like to cook, which is something that a lot of people don't know.
2: Do you have any specialties?
4: I like doing pasta. I don't know why. Like carbs are my best friend. Like, I will do anything that has, like, carbs and cheese. Like, those are my specialties.
2: Carbs are good for energy.
4: Right?
2: Right? They'll give you a lot of energy. Well, I'm really glad that you're here. There's a lot of things. Well, and by the way, Mia's going to share a poem in a moment. You mentioned publishing as part of your discipline.
4: Yes.
2: Publishing means a lot of things to different people. What does it mean to you? I know that's maybe an odd question.
4: No, I like it. I think it's really cool. To me, publishing is kind of like feeling like that the piece of work that you've created is something so beautiful and prolific that you want to share it with the world. And it's something that you know can like help someone, you know? I feel like especially writing, publishing writing should be something that you feel like can be taken for the greater good. Like that someone can read this and either be like, this inspires me to do something, or this is helping me through something, you know?
2: That's a really great way of putting it. So some things that you write don't mature enough or reach the point where you want to let it go to be
4: exactly
2: published, I would imagine. But others do. Have you published some works already?
4: I have not published anything, but I am in the process of like digging through these like binders of writing that I have to find stuff that I like the best and the stuff that I think that will be able to like help people or make someone to... I like writing stuff, and like if I would publish it, I want to make people think. I want to make people see something different, like see the world different, you know?
2: Well, I can't wait to hear what you brought to share. I want to talk more too. Are you ready to share what you brought?
4: Yeah, I'm ready.
2: Excellent. Are you going to read the entire work?
4: Yes.
2: Excellent.
4: It's a bit long, so probably put on your seatbelts or strap in. But I'm so excited to share.
2: Well, whenever you're ready, please just go right ahead. And make sure you tell us the name, too.
4: All right. This is Glass. This poem is not art. It is raw. It is the toy that you forgot about. It is the clothes that you have outgrown, the clothes that live on a clearance rack. This is the forgotten, the leftovers, the peas you push to the edge of your plate. There is no metaphor. There is nothing to hide. These words were written in my pain, my tears, my anguish. I read this because I need you to hear me. This piece is therapy. These are the words that I've cried out silently. My teardrops stain this page. I read this piece because it's my debt. I read this for the ones who cannot read it with me. So this is it. This is all of me. This is Glass. I want you to erase anything you thought you knew about the crash. Remove it from your memories because the media, the helicopters is the cleansed version. Blemishes removed for the viewer's comfort so you can sleep soundly. In an instant, everything you know has been ripped from you. The protective bubble has been popped and the facade of beauty washes away, revealing a wasteland of flesh. A smell of rust, blood, and tears engulfs you and steals your breath. And for a moment, you contemplate letting it take you. It'd be easier, no doubt, because the moment you'd have to open your eyes, it'd be real. The fear would be real. The horror would be real. And death, my dearest companion, would steal someone else instead of you. I open my eyes, and the world has turned upside down. There's a smell of smoke. There is hurried yelling and choked sobs. There's a stillness, though, a mark I've realized over the years. A signature of death hurriedly scribed on the walls since, as you know, death never rests. When I'd wake, I refused to look at myself in the mirror because all I saw through the glass was a person who had stolen someone else's daughter. If I had sat just 2 seats in front of me, she'd still be here. And I wonder how she'd feel now. Confused, maybe? A guilty relief bubbling in her chest. Grieving terribly for a girl she never knew. Mind swirling with the could-have-beens. I think about her often. How things would be different if I walked up and said hello. How in a millisecond, her name had created a permanent home in my mind. When I stepped off of the bus, the entire world seemed foreign, as if I was an astronaut who had just finished orbit and was about to land on the moon. Walking slowly, as if to drink up this new environment like a vanilla milkshake on a hot summer's day. Strangers, all of us, and for a second we were still in horrifying silence. Not a tear fell from anyone's cheek, the only feeling of air. Suffocating, silencing air. We stood together in a silent realization of what had just happened. I remember looking at everyone, seeing how broken, how terrified, and how vulnerable they looked. Their eyes were wide, their bodies were shaking, and seeing that, I felt a need to protect them. To love them. I hugged every person there. I wiped their tears. I whispered words of comfort that we both knew were lies. I combed Glass out of hair. I rocked them and told them to breathe. And then I could breathe. The minutes felt like hours, and it seemed like my entire life had slowed down so I could truly feel everything in this moment. The one thing that I'll never forget is the people. I hugged more people that day than I did in a lifetime. Calloused hands, perfumed hair, strangers rocking me back and forth as if I was theirs. The people seemed to go on for miles, cars lined up, in silent solidarity of the tragedy that took place. Mothers crying out in horror, seeing their child in my face. We were a circus, come one, come all. Watch the children fall on their knees and beg for forgiveness for a crime they didn't commit. An atrocious scene of children with bloodied knees and bruised hearts, with battered minds and wide eyes. I called my mother, breath shaky, eyes fighting the urge to close. What do you even say? I wondered. What can I say to even begin? I breathed out and said, I don't know if I'm dead. I said, the bus crashed and I think the driver is dead. My voice broke at the confession. When I was still on the bus, I looked at him, and I recalled the emptiness and the stillness, the emptiness that I feel always, the stillness I saw in a hospital bed as I prayed to a merciful God to save my loved one. All we wanted to do was go home. Why couldn't we have just gone home? The beauty and the heartbreak of death. People tell you to be relieved, to be happy. They're in a place with no pain. They can live freely. But what if that place was with me? I could have created a paradise. They could have been happy with me. What about my pain? Human nature is a selfish one, and if everything happens for a reason, then why must I suffer through it? Why must grief be so harrowing, so hollowing, it tears at you until you are nothing but a void? A glass with all of its contents empty. How can you ever be full again, you wonder? Life takes so much from me. It has taken more than I have. There is nothing left in this body, this suffocating vessel that I call home. I spoke to what felt like millions of people. The same recycled words, the same shaking hands, the same bloodied feet. I walk on a graveyard that stretches until the end of time. One day you'll step on me too and you won't even notice. The days that followed were a blur. I cried until my body dried up. I couldn't sleep. I couldn't eat. I watched shows of people smiling and laughing, and I found it aggravating. How can anyone smile? How can anyone even breathe in this place? How can you enjoy life when there are others that don't even have it? I looked at myself in the mirror and wondered why. What set me apart from the two deceased? What made me worthy of this beautiful and yet guilty gift that I own? And I realized that I felt so deeply that I had caused the accident. And I realize now that I've done that my entire life. Death comes so suddenly, there's no way to even pinpoint when a person will leave you. I value logic, and it's not logical that a person just disappears. One day they're here, and the next they aren't. I want reason. I want something to be angry at. I want a perpetrator. And for all of these years, I've chosen myself. I thought that if I told my aunt I loved her more, she wouldn't have overdosed. I thought that if I told more of the doctors, then my uncle would have been saved. I thought that if I sat just 2 seats in front of me, a mother would be able to embrace her daughter again. It's easier to be angry with yourself than to face the unknown. Life is cruel, but in pain, you can create beauty. In suffering, there is calmness. If you are broken, that gives you the opportunity to glue yourself back together. I can pick up the pieces of shattered glass sprawled around me, and instead of letting it cut me, I can piece it back together and make something beautiful. A piece of glass from every heartbreak, from every triumph that I've ever faced, and I find myself. A picture of vulnerability, of grace, of survival. I don't consider myself a brave person. I think that life is the greatest gift anyone can have, and my job right now is to make my life enough. I live for Lindsay, I live for Talita, I live for Malloy, I live for Briley, and most importantly, I live for myself, because shattered was once whole. Thank you.
2: That was Mia Clemens, and if you don't mind my saying so, it was back in November of 2021. I remember the accident that you wrote about. At first, I thought you were writing fiction, and then the more I listened, I said, wait a minute, I remember this, and the bus driver, part of me doesn't want to reveal the details because your poem should stand on its own.
4: Don't mind it.
2: But I think it's important. This was a case of a bus that you were on crashing with a tractor trailer, and the bus driver lost her life, and the student two seats in front of you.
4: Yes.
2: Also, and what was that student's name?
4: Briley Walker.
2: Yeah, oh, here's her picture from an article. They also died, and then quite a few injuries as well. What an experience. I can't imagine what that must have been like for you. And as you share what you wrote about it, is it a bit like reliving it?
4: That's... I feel like a lot of people ask me that. Like, it's definitely hard to read. Because in a way, it's kind of like I'm going through the same feelings, but it's different because I'm in control of this. I get to write, and I get to get it out, and I get to say the words that I've never gotten to say before, and I just get to tell the truth.
2: I like how you wove your aunt into it.
4: Yeah.
2: As well, and also the names of students. What a beautiful piece.
4: Thank you so much.
2: That was really just wonderfully done. You mentioned earlier about how writing gives you a platform for changing the world. Any ideas about what you would like to change if you could achieve changes exactly as you would envision them?
4: There's a long list. But
2: we have time.
4: I think, first of all, I want to just truly make sure that everyone in America and in the world are truly equal. You know, because it's one thing to say that, and it's another to have action behind it. And it's another thing to enforce it, you know? Everyone should have the bare minimum, like somewhere to sleep, somewhere to have food, somewhere to have education. I think that's just beyond the bare minimum that people should have. My mind is blanking.
2: Well, that's a large place to start and an important place to start. And if more people recognize how vital that is,
4: of course,
2: maybe we'll get there. You're really a remarkable person. Is there anything else you want to say or add? Your poem, I'm sure, is still... working its way through people's minds as they reflect on it. You really just a beautiful job describing your witness. The glass is such a nice metaphor throughout it, too.
4: Thank you so much.
2: But anything else you'd like to add or say that I didn't give you a chance to?
4: One thing that I know that I'm thinking about is I don't want this to be forgotten. And I was going through this year, and after it happened, it felt like that it was this big secret. And it felt like that it was something that people were ashamed of. And it felt like there was something wrong with me for being upset and for not being able to feel like myself, because it has taken me so long to just be able to live life, you know? But I don't want this to be forgotten. I want people to make steps for this to never happen again. Because easily, Briley Walker could be sitting here instead of me. And easily, this could have happened to someone else. And I don't want this to be forgotten, and I don't want people to treat it like it's a secret, because it's not.
2: That's a very good summation. I think some people would cope by putting this completely out of their mind, or, okay, I've processed this, let's move on.
4: Yeah.
2: But your preference is that it's part of you and that it will always be part of you. Your relationship with it might change over yeah. time as you change, but it will always be there as part of your history.
4: I view it as something like almost this chair beside me. I see it like sitting here, like beside me, like not on top of me, not like suffocating me, but like with me. And it's not painful. It's kind of just like serene for the first time in my life. And because I used to feel so ashamed about it and so like upset with it. And at this point, I view it as something that like that happened. Like, it's not, I didn't make that up. It's not fiction. It happened, and it has changed me as a person, and I will always remember it, but it doesn't suffocate me anymore. It's something that I can sit beside and that I can just be with, but not have it overcome me.
2: That's a really important attitude to have, and I appreciate your honesty
4: yeah.
2: sharing all of this morning. Will you come back sometime? I hope so.
4: I would love to.
2: Mia Clemens is who you just heard, a rising ninth grader at Lincoln Park Performing Arts Charter School. Thank you for being here today.
4: Thank you.
5: My name is Joy Simpson. I go to the Neighborhood Academy and I'm 16 years old. Bang! There goes the gun. I'm rising, sweat dripping every second, it seems. My heart for some reason is screaming, please, for the time is now. Eyes watering, tears drowning. I'm stuck in my mind, not sure whether to breathe or to run. I open my eyes. I'm still at the mark. It's crazy how anxiety rushes you into a world of fear. I'm overthinking, overdreaming. I can't seem to believe I'm here. Rubik's cubes, dramatic news. Where am I? Time is nigh. My mind is racing, but where to go? As you may have noticed, I have not started running yet. So don't be confused, rattled, perplexed. Each second, each minute, 200 meters is a goal or death. Asthma not overtaking me. Backstabbers have awakened me. Take my hand, God. I'm too nervous, too afraid. I've opened my eyes. You've won first place.
6: My name is Katie. I am in second grade at the Environmental Charter School in Pittsburgh, Pennsylvania. Car pollution makes me concerned about the future of the world, and here's why. Did you know China and the U.S. alone produce close to half of the world's carbon dioxide, much of that from cars? Instead of car pollution, I wish people would use electric cars. I believe it kills off the animals without homes that hunters hunt. For example, if a moose that was pregnant died, there would be less moose to hunt for hunters. In my opinion, it's really gross. If you are walking and a car comes past, it will smell gross. Do you want that to happen to our streets? Car pollution impacts all of us, and I think we can work together to make the world a better place. This is Katie for the Environmental Charter School Second Grade Persuaders.
7: I'm Julian Butler, and I'm 15 and go to the Neighborhood Academy. The problem with this is I can't name anything awesome or extraordinary about me, because I don't think I have anything awesome or extraordinary about me. Those two words, awesome and extraordinary, are both very subjective, and what I say might not surprise you. But what do other people think about me? Well, there's one answer, and only one answer, and that answer is that I don't know. Which is really different from not caring, but still I don't know. I haven't bothered to ask anybody whatsoever, but I have a pretty good idea about myself, but about what others think. I care, but at the same time, I know I'll find out eventually. Like lightning bolts in different locations, each opinion will reach my ear as the loud crashes and rumbles come to my ear at different times. So, why ask now? If I'll eventually know in the future, what's the point of asking at this moment in time? That has an answer too. My question, that has an answer too. That answer is, opinions will change over time, and what I don't know will eventually disappear, and it's really, really confusing. Because I don't know if I can't mind my business or if I'm just that impatient to know right now.
8: My name is Noah. I am in fifth grade. I live in Spring Hill. Peace is like freedom. Peace looks like a heart. It sounds peaceful and it can be peaceful. Peace is always in your heart.
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10: This is Carrie Menino, age 17, of Winchester Thurston High School. The name of this poem is Summer of My Childhood. I'm standing in front of the Children's Museum on the north side of Pittsburgh. I picked this spot because this poem has a lot to do with growing up and what it means to not be a child anymore and wanting to still be a child. So I wanted to have some background noise of children laughing and playing and going somewhere to learn. Summer of my childhood. It was a cool day in summer, and I was fixing the gears on my bike when out of nowhere, Jonathan Riker walked up and stuck my hair with chewing gum. Well, I got pretty mad, and it was almost like steam was coming out of the fresh new gears in my head, and I decided his face needed fixing. And in that afternoon in my last childhood summer, I socked that boy and went to buy some peanut butter to deal with the chewing gum. And it smelled for days, but it didn't matter because I didn't go nowhere. Then it was two more summers, months after I decided my picture needed fixing, and my eyes were raccoon and my skirts were short, and I'd never in a million years touch a gear on a bike or any other dirty thing, and I went through chewing gum lickety-split because it seemed so cool in those days. And I was walking, and suddenly I saw Jonathan Riker going nowhere fast. We looked at each other. I saw his face definitely had gotten its fixing, though it wasn't from me. It was from growing and all the past days. His pant leg was stuck in his bike gear, and he was pulling it loose as I smacked my chewing gum. And then it was free, and he stood, and we looked nowhere except each other for a while, until he silently rode off and left me in the empty of that summer. I threw away all my chewing gum. I unfixed my face and made it ugly and bare again, and wished to take back all the days and find that summer, turn back the gears of myself and find the anywhere I'd gone if I hadn't gone nowhere. I pushed my way, unlatching the gears of the door, and ran into the past day dusk because I realized I needed fixing, not my face but myself, that the girl I lost in that summer of the chewing gum was me, and I knew down deep that she had gone nowhere, not really, just playing hide and seek again, kicking the pedals on her bike and always getting stuck in the gears.
11: When a poem usually starts, it starts with an introduction of some sort. You'd wonder, who is telling this story of words and whose story it is that they are telling? But if you had no access to my name, you wouldn't think of who I am. You'd look at what I am. When you look at me, what do you see? A Muslim, right? Yes, of course, because I wear the hijab, but if I took it off, you'd think I was what? Normal? The first thing you'd see wouldn't be my religion. You probably wouldn't even look twice at me. As you can see, one cup is full of water, while the other is empty. And as I pour this water, I'm supposed to feel like I'm fitting more into who I really am, rather than my stereotype. But the way I view myself will never change the way the public perceives me. You know, it

0: profanity, backbiting, and more things than I'd like to admit. So at times when I'm alone and I have those times to think, I imagine what life would be like if I wasn't born in the West. If I was born in a place where these habits were easier to stop. Medina, Mecca, cities in the Middle East. It seems almost like a dream to me. Something hard to believe. When I meet a new person, they'll see me instead of the hijab that I chose to glue and keep close to me. Because of course I am Muslim, but everyone shares this trait, and so my Western habits would fade away, leaving my burdens in this country I want to leave astray. I wouldn't have to worry about any haram relationships. Music would never be a problem, the Quran playing instead. Modesty would be as normal as the respectful way that they speak. But I was born here, in America, though the reason being unknown to me. I'm struggling in a society where the rights of me are being tampered with. The questions of if Project 2025 will affect Muslims won't even bring up the burden of my skin tone. These problems, these burdens, they affect me. They've affected me since the day I arrived here. Despite me being a revert, not even being born into Islam, I don't know how to speak Arabic or even pronounce the words. I don't know explanations that I've been told countless times before. My religion is beautiful, but it's nothing close to simple, and so of course these burdens affect me. It's as if they've become me. But surprisingly, I've started to cope, to get comfortable. I've started to understand, you know. You know, I might not feel that left out anymore. Yes, I'm conscious of my hijab, but I don't need to try and act perfect. I am still learning. The burdens of the West slowly pull off of me as I take a deep breath and realize that this is not a race. This is my life. I am a Muslim, it's obvious, but not because I wear the hijab, no. Because I could be a Muslim woman without one. But I'm a Muslim because I can be one. Because I believe I can be one. I don't have to say everything right, remove my accent, stress out about things I'll learn in the future. Because no matter what, my past, present, and future will tell you for a fact that Tatiana Hauser is in fact Muslim. But now, looking down at the water that I couldn't see before, I realize that my cup isn't full of water because I look more Muslim. It's full because I realized that I always was Muslim, and I'm realizing that it was never the West. It was me, all along, feeling different. And so next time you find yourself being different from a stereotype, remember to ask yourself the question first. Did I become it, or did I just wake up? Thank you.
1: 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Thanks for choosing to listen to Youth Express. This next segment is just for you.
2: My name is Deidre. I'm in third grade and I live in Spring Hill. Peace is like a nice thing. Peace looks like nice and kind. It says nice is peaceful and it can be nice, but peace is always nice.
3: My name is Milo. I'm in second grade at the Environmental Charter School in Pittsburgh, Pennsylvania. Overfishing makes me concerned about the future of the world, and here's why. What does the humpback chub, bony tail fish, and Colorado pike minnow have in common? They're all endangered due to overfishing. Instead of overfishing, I wish people would fish a smaller amount. If people continue overfishing, fish might become extinct. Specifically, 1,414 species are at risk for extinction. If we fish too many prey fish, the predators won't have anything to eat. For example, some predator fish like tuna and swordfish and dolphins have become rare in the Mediterranean Sea. Overfishing impacts all of us, and I think we can work to make the world a better place. This is Milo for the Environmental Charter School Second Grade Persuaders.
4: Hello, my name is Grace Anderson. I'm a senior at Lincoln Park, and this is a poem that I wrote. Drinking cream soda with a gnome named Gary. Oh, God. The gnomes are back. You see, every night they emerge from the gross underbelly of Avella, Pennsylvania's Darling gas station, a rundown Unimart at the center of town. They make sure to scowl at the employee inside, who they know already locked the doors well before the gnomes made their appearance. They could try

0: try to break in, but spending the rest of their lives locked up with no gnome bail and awaiting a no gnome trial with a no gnome jury does not sound too fair or appealing to them. I'm pretty sure the gnomes understand ethics and morals, but the reality is they quite frankly don't care. Or at least that's the idea they're trying to send. The gnomes come out every night, sure, but it's only every Saturday that they make an attempt to visit me. Oftentimes, I can hear them banging on my bedroom window and speaking a language I don't quite understand. In the morning, my grandma and I rewatch the outdoor security camera footage to see them make the same rude gestures with their discolored, wrinkly, baby hands. They're a nuisance, sure, but I think this Saturday I might go ask them what they want. You see, Sunday mornings, when the gnomes slink back into their shadows and disappear under the Unimart, I get the most beautiful dreams. Mostly, they lead me to the gas station and open a little door. Inside, they bring me to whom I assume is their leader, Gary. He leads me to a scenic waterfall, and we sit atop the plumpest mushrooms I've ever seen. The gnomes bow before me and present me an open cooler filled with ice and cream soda. Gary offers me one, and I happily accept. Then he and I like to discuss the economy together. He's a big stockholder for a lot of amusement parks. I never understood that, since the gnomes were too short to ride any rides anyways. But I guess Gary can dream. Poor little guy.
1: From the Youth Media Center at SLB Radio. I'm Olive, I'm 12, and this is a paper flower poem. Transplanted by Emily Dickinson. As if some little Arctic flower upon the polar hem went wandering down the latitudes until it puzzled came to continents of summer, to firmaments of sun, to strange bright crowds of flowers and birds of foreign tongue. I say as if this little flower to Eden wandered in, what then? Why nothing only, your inference therefrom.
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4: This is Mrs. Posty's class from the Campus School of Carlo University presenting our author's tea.
5: We would like to welcome all of you to our third grade's author's tea. We've been working all year on writing more independently than in any previous grades and spending significant blocks of time engaged in writing on our own. We've learned to organize our work using a beginning, middle, and end and focus on sequence of events. We've used descriptive detail, metaphors, and similes and other literary devices such as dialogue, point of view, and figurative language, which Ms. Posty loves to see. We continue to expand our knowledge of grammar, spelling and mechanics, as well as how to evaluate writing and conduct research. We will be reading three pieces. Please hold your applause until all three have been read. Thank you. Our first author has hazel eyes and blonde hair. She was born on October 13th, 2008, and her favorite time of the day is in the evening. Her favorite color is turquoise, and her best memory is seeing all the kites in Ocean City. Her favorite sport is soccer. She loves rice, and she was so proud of herself for passing the deep water test. Silly faces can really make her laugh, and the penguin is her favorite animal. Two is her favorite number, and Target is her favorite place to shop. She loves all kinds of flowers, and she hopes to one day become a chef when she grows up. Let's give a warm welcome to Magda Walter.
6: Thank you, Avery. My first piece is a poem called G is for Groundhog Day. Groundhog Day is here. Punxsutawney Phil is here. Will he have more snow or will he have nice warm spring? No one knows except for Phil. My second piece is called I Have a Dream. I have a dream that one day everyone will get equal pay. People will get to have better career choices. The world will learn to share God's blessings. People will be honest and forgiving. I have a dream. I have a dream that one day humans will respect each other and treat each other kindly. People will use more eco-friendly vehicles. People will live in peace and harmony. People will be more respectful and aware of the world around them. I have a dream. I have a dream that one day slavery will be banned across the whole world. People will be nicer to animals. People will recycle more. People will find cures for most of all sicknesses. I have a dream. My third and final piece is a report I did on Garrett Morgan. Garrett Morgan was born March 4th, 1877, in Paris, Kentucky. He went to elementary school, but spent a lot of his time working at his parents' farm. He was one of 11 children. His parents were once slaves, and he had limited opportunities. He only finished sixth grade before getting a job in a sewing machine factory. He liked to fix problems, and he taught himself how the machines work and how to fix them. He made improvements to the machines and also invented a hair straightening product when trying to straighten out cloth. Later, he invented traffic lights and gas masks. His invention saved many lives. There's a lot more to learn about Garrett Morgan, so conduct your own research to find out. When this author grows up, she wants to be an actress. Her favorite animal is the cheetah, and her dad makes her laugh. One of her proudest moments was the gold medal dance competition. Her favorite sport is acting, and her favorite food to eat is mac and cheese. Noon is her favorite time of day, and her favorite colors are purple and violet. One of her favorite memories is her 2016 birthday party, and her favorite day of the week is Sunday. Her favorite word is majestic, and her favorite game to play is Clue. Her hair is golden brown, and her eyes are green blue. Her birthday is April 27, 2009. Let's welcome Cialia Chambers.
7: Thank you, Magda. The first poem I will do is my color poem, and my color is blue. Blue. Blue jay, flying high in the sky, laying eggs in a nest, blue. The second poem I will be doing is my pop rocks. Pop rocks are outbreaks, dynamic jolts to my mouth. As they lurch and spin on my tongue, I can't help but laugh. The smells of silky green leaves and apple juice enveloped up together in these tiny jeweled pieces of magic. The jumping gala reminds me of a crackling campfire, blowing bubbles in the wind, and slight pinches on my tongue. The taste is sly. It's hard to taste such bizarre candy that won't be still. But once it calms down, you can taste the sugared harmony and spirit until, boom, it decides to pop again. My third and final poem is my Halloween poem. Gong, gong, gong, the clock struck midnight. Boom, boom, boom, someone knocked on the door. I woke up to the sound of the door breaking off its hinges. I quietly went down the stairs and saw a hideous shadow going down the cellar stairs. I flipped on the lights and saw the hideous creature staring at me. I lifted the hood and saw Nicholas staring at me. "There they are," Nicholas yelled, pointing behind me. I turned and saw one absent alligator, two bouncy bananas, three crazy cackles, four dead-like dandelions, five electric eagle eggs, six falling fools, seven glamorous gorillas, eight hairless horses, nine independent igloos, 10 Japanese jaguars, 11 kissy kangaroos, 12 lovely lions, 13 maroon monkeys, 14 naked Napoleons, 15 off octopi, 16 pasty penguins, 17 queen-like quails, 18 racing rabbits, 19 slithering snakes, 20 tame tigers, 21 ugly unicorns, 22 vexed vegetables, 23 wacky wolves, 24 exiled xylophones, 25 yodeling yaks, 26 zippy zebras. Our third author of today was born on December 15, 2008. He has blue eyes and blonde hair. One of his best memories is getting a triple play in baseball. His favorite color is purple and his favorite sport is basketball. One of his proudest moments was getting third place in math. He loves orangutans and enjoys mornings on weekends. When he grows up, he wants to be a basketball player. This author's favorite movie is Space Jam, and one of his favorite friends is Niall O'Connor. He loves his iPad and loves eating tacos. Let's see lots of smiles for Jack Dooch.
8: Thank you, Celia. My first piece I'm going to be reading is my Halloween story. It was Halloween night, and I ran outside. I got lots of candy.
7: My bag was filled up, so I went back home to dump it out. Then I decided to go back out. I went one block over, and I saw the scariest house in the world. I rang the doorbell, and it opened by itself, and I saw one awesome aardvark, two biting bats, three cool camels, four dark dragons, five eager eagles, six fair ferrets, seven giant gerbils, eight hard horses, nine ice-cold iguanas, 10 jumping jellyfish, 11 killer whales, 12 lovely llamas, 13 master manta rays, 14 new narwhals, 15 odd ocelots, 16 painful panthers, 17 quick quills, 18 running rhinoceros, 19 swimming sea lions, 20 taunting T-Rexes, 21 ugly wakari, 22 vanilla vampire bats, 23 wakeful wasps, 24 xeric x-ray tetras, 25 yawning yaks, 26 zooming zebras. My second piece I'm going to be reading is What Would I Do With the Last Truffula Seed? Once the story ended, the onceler gave me a seed, and that seed was the last truffula seed. I tried to talk, but he turned away. Come on, I groaned. I went to my house. I got a good rest. The next day, I woke up. I ran down the stairs. I grabbed my seed, but then I heard someone yell behind me. Put your clothes on. I looked down. I had my pajamas. Thanks, Mom, I yelled. I planted the seed in loam. A few weeks later, the sun was out. Everywhere I looked, there were trees. I watered them and gave them care and air. They began giving me seeds, so I planted more. Everywhere this happened, it was so nice. The trees provided us fresh air, shade, and fruit for us to eat. The end. The third and final piece I would be reading is I Am poem. I am in third grade. I wonder what clouds feel like. I hear beautiful birds sing. I see my friends laughing. I want to play in the sunshine. I think my teacher is awesome. I pretend to be a dinosaur when I was a kid. I feel the wind on my body. I touch the rough pencil. I worry about my grades. I hope to have good grades. I understand the rules. I say hello when I come in. I dream of me being a baseball star. I try really hard to be good at math. I will learn and have fun. This author loves the color turquoise. She spends most of her time at her favorite sport, horseback riding. She loves to eat German pancakes, and one of her proudest moments was when she moved to intermediate in horseback riding. One thing that made her laugh was when the chick tried to fly. Her favorite time of day is the afternoon. Her eyes and hair are brown, and her birthday is February 22, 2009. Her favorite animal is the horse, and she would like to be a police officer when she grows up. When she loves horseback riding because it is fun, loves horses because they are cute, and her best friend is named Liv. One of her best memories is when her dog rolls around after she gets a shower. Let's give the warmest welcome to Amelia Franzaglio.

0: My first one poem is called the Yes, That's Me poem. Yes, that's me. Look and you will see. My hair is long and brown. My eyes are brown but cheerful. My arms are open wide. My hands steer my horse. My heart is full of love. I'm always cheerful. I'm never mad. My friends are glad. I live in a house. I hope there's a mouse. I dream that wars end in peace. It's as clear as it can be. That's positively, absolutely me. My next one will be my Oregon Trail poem. October 2, 1843. Oregon, we made it. We have found the perfect land. It has green marsh grass, bushes, trees, flowers, and a spring. We will build a log house with three fireplaces, a cobblestone path, another big vegetable garden, a big orchard with apples, a field, and a three-story house, a stable, a big paddock. I'm so glad to be off that horrible trail. I will send for the rest of my family to join us in this wonderful place. My last one will be my reflection journal entry. On a cool spring morning when the sun was just rising, a filly was born called Sundance. The grass on which she was born was soft and the flowers smelled sweet. Her coat gleamed gold in the sun as she tried to stand, but her legs got tangled and she fell. She tried twice more and at last she made it. Now her mother nudged her, and when she found that she could run, she nickered. A few weeks later, she found out there were more horses, and later that day, she met her humans. She grew fond of a young boy named John. One day, when she asked to play, John turned her out to a new meadow where a herd was grazing. When she and her mother entered, they nickered in greeting. Then a handsome stallion walked toward them. Her mother stopped, and they touched noses. Then he looked at Sundance and nickered. Then suddenly, a mimic of him appeared. Her mother said it was just her sister. Our next author dreams of being a lawyer for NASA when he grows up. His favorite color is light blue, and his hair and eyes are brown. His favorite time of day is the afternoon. His best memory is seeing his grandma's house for the first time. One of his proudest moments is getting on first base for the first time. His friend Paul makes him laugh, and his favorite animal is the polar bear. His favorite number is 4. His favorite shape is a circle, and so far, second grade was his favorite. His birthday is February 7, 2009, and his favorite food is filet mignon. This author's favorite sport is PMT. Please give a round of applause for Dylan George Fayok.
1: My first piece is I Have a Dream. I have a dream. I have a dream that one day that no one will be excluded, that no one will get mad at one another, that they come up with a cure for every disease, that no one will fight ever again. I have a dream. I have a dream that one day that no one will kill, that no one shall steal, that no one will let any terrorist in the state, that no one will do drugs. I have a dream. I have a dream that one day that no one will say any bad words, that no one will be homeless, that everyone will be kind, that no one will have hunger. I have a dream. My second piece is my pop rock poetry. Okay. What? excitement to my mouth as they are skipping and stomping on my tongue. I can't help but grin. The smell of watermelon and green apple and packaged up together in these little take shape pieces of magic. The pulling apart reminds me of a firecracker, pebbles dropping, and a fire burning. The taste is mean. It's hard to taste such space docks that won't be still, but once it calms down. My third piece is my Christmas story. Hi, my name is Henry. I am Santa's best elf. I go everywhere with him, but this time Santa is sick. Wait, one second. If Santa's sick, we cannot do Christmas. Maybe I can be Santa. Wait, I can't. My plan is going to foul, like the rest of my plans. But there is only one elf that can help me. It is Minty. Okay, let's get started. I called to Minty. We got on Santa's sleigh. I guarded all the reindeer. Minty whipped the sleigh. And we delivered all of the presents. Then we went back. I saw Santa and told him we were okay. He said, "You are my favorite elves." Then we had a party. This next author has light brown hair, eyes, and loves the afternoon. He has many favorite memories with his mom. His favorite sport is soccer, and his favorite foods are hot dogs, pizza, and ice cream. One of his proudest moments was scoring a hat trick. His friend Jack makes him laugh, and his favorite animals are whales and dolphins. When he grows up, he would like to play for Liverpool. His favorite shape is square. Favorite soccer move is the Meg. His birthday is July 26, 2009, and his favorite soccer player, Steven Gerrard. Let's hear it for Maximilian Vassy.
2: Thank you, Dylan. The first piece I will be sharing is I Have a Dream. I have a dream. I have a dream. There will be no more pollution. Hunger will end. The world will be clean. I have a dream. People will not be homeless. Everyone will be happy. People will be treated equally. There will be no more bullying. I have a dream. Everyone will have an opportunity to learn. African Americans will be treated kindly. People in need will get help. There will be joy always. The second poem I'm sharing is Why is for Yummy. Can I please have some candy? A Kit Kat would be mighty dandy. A Crunch, a Whopper, anything will do. I like M&M's, my favorite are Baby Ruth's. Cinnamon circles wrapped all in red. I ate the ones under my bed. Give me Snickers, Oreos, or a pack of Twix. My craving for candy never wavers. Milk Duds, Butterfingers, gummy worms, or bears. I'll eat candy anytime, anywhere. A box of Peeps and a Warhead. One of these in my hand makes me really happy. I want. No, I really need some candy. A Heath, a Clark. I don't need anything fancy. I like Starburst, O. Henry's, or chocolate-covered strawberries. I just need some candy, some yummy sweet stuff. Bit of honey, Skittles, even Reese's too. If you let me have some candy, I'll share it all with you. My third and final piece will be my favorite memory and when my sister was born. It was 1 a.m. and my dad woke me up. "Wake up," he whispered. "What is it?" I moaned. "You'll see," he whispered. So we got into the car. Then we arrived in McGee Women's Hospital. "What are we doing here?" I shouted. "Also, where is Mom?" I screamed. "Never mind." We checked in, and the next thing I knew, I couldn't believe my eyes. "You had a baby," I cried. "Shh," Dad whispered. "You don't want to make the glass shatter." "Okay," I said. 3 days later, I was so excited. I got to take my baby sister home. Being a big brother is the best. Watermelon is the favorite food of this next author. He has brown eyes and brown hair. Science is his favorite time of day, and his favorite sport is fencing. His favorite color is green and the movie Star Wars. His friend Jack makes him laugh. One of his best memories is the first day of school, and one of his proudest moments was winning the Respectful Award for Character Trait of the Month. His favorite animals are ocelots. His birthday is November 4th, 2008. His favorite mythical creature is the phoenix. Monopoly is his favorite game, and Monday is his favorite day of the week. You guessed it. Let's welcome author Nicholas Zanuck.
3: Thank you, Max. The first piece I'll be reading is my water droplet story. Hi, my name is Nicholas. I'm a water droplet in a glacier. I'm here with my friends Olivia, Billy, and Wilma. They all got heated up. I did not. I stayed frozen. I now evaporate into the air. I'm in a cloud. I'm falling into the ocean like a roller coaster at fourth grade. I just saw my friends. I'm at the ocean. Rats. Still here. Wait. Something's happening. And my friend, wait, no, I'm just going up in the air. I'm back in a glacier. I cannot believe I'm still frozen. Something might happen. Nope, still frozen. I'm melting. Ah! I'm just in a stream. Fish are swimming around me. Yuck. Ew, a human is drinking me. Then I got swallowed. It was gross. Can you imagine getting swallowed by a human? Hope this never happens again in my life. Ah, I'm falling down a hole. Nope. It is just the esophagus. Now where am I? Ew, the stomach. Why is there acid? Hey, I see my friends Olivia, Billy, and Wilma. I yelled, hey. They all yelled back, hey. Where am I going? No one can tell. The second piece I will be reading is my second Oregon Trail diary on April 20th, 1843. Dear Diary, today is a tragic day. We lost two oxen while traveling the Wakarusa River crossing. The weather has been sunny, nice, and warm. My emotions are sad and scared, but I'm hopeful we can make it to Oregon. We do not need to get rid of any weight. We have more than plenty of oxen to pull us out of the mud, even though it took us 5 days to get out. I was creeped out when I saw water snakes and leeches. It was raging in the middle. We couldn't even ford it. We needed to purchase a spot on a ferry. We tried to ford the river, but no luck. But we finally made it across. And my last piece I'll be reading is my Ellis for Limerick poems. Ellis for Limerick, the woman from Texas. There once was a woman from Texas. There once was a woman named Callie. All the while she hoped to tally. So she went to Texas and she went in her Lexus, that woman from a valley. I once met a woman from Texas. Every day she drove in her Lexus. But wherever she went, the strong scent of her perfume drove me crazy. That strange woman from Texas. This author has hazel eyes and loves the color beige. Evening is her favorite time of day, and her hair is brown with gold highlights. Her best memory is getting her first communion dress, and her favorite sport is cheerleading. Her favorite food to eat is lasagna, and her proudest moment was winning her first basketball game. Whenever people make funny faces, it makes her laugh. Her favorite animal is the cat, and when she grows up, she wants to be a model. Her birthday is August 25th, 2008. She is 56 inches tall. Her hobbies are sewing, singing, and crafts. Kendall Jenner's favorite celebrity. You guessed it. Let's hear it for Kendall Marie Carroll.
4: Thank you, Nicholas. The first piece that I'll be reading is my water droplet story. Splash! I fell into the ocean. Hi, my name is Drip, and this is my sister, my mom and sister, Annie and Emma, and my friend Cece. I'm going on a crazy adventure every day. My first one ever in my whole droplet life. Cece is my best friend. Now I go again. Up, up, and away, into a cloud. The wispy wind carried us away, and I started to get cold. Very cold. Mom, I said, I'm getting cold. Me too, said my sister Emma. And me, said my friend Cece. Then we're falling out of my cloud, but I'm still cold. I am too, said Cece, Emma, and Emma. Hey, I'm snow. I said. Me too, shouted Cece. Mom and Emma. Ow, I said. Wee, plop. I was a snowball, I cried. I feel hot. Don't you? Yeah, said Emma. Absolutely, said Mom. Me too, said Cece. Me? I'm evaporating again. I said. Yes, said Mom. Really, said Emma. Yep, said Cece. Okay, fine. I said, I guess it's part of the water cycle. Right? Yep, said everyone screamed at me at the same time. The end. Next, I'm going to be reading my alien story. It started out like a normal day. I walked to one of my classes and I saw a beaming light. I saw a beaming light shining in my eyes. I tried to run away, but my mind convinced me not to run away like I always do when I'm scared. I saw something strange. It was beautiful, but I never saw anything like it before. It had a mermaid tail. She walked like a human. She talked like a human, too. She's an alien. I can't believe it. There's an alien in my school. I have to go tell my friend Ava. I ran across the hall. Man, I forgot. Ava is not here at school today. I ran back across the hall. I ran into the alien. Hi, I'm Bailey. Hi, I'm Crystalia. Do you want to be my friend? I squealed. Sure, Crystalia replied. Okay, well, do you want to make up a secret handshake? I asked. A handshake? Crystalia asked. Yeah, a handshake. See, I'll show you what I mean. Clap, clap, spin, clap, clap, clap. Oh, can we use that? Okay, yes. Okay, I need to teach you something, but we would have to go back to my planet to do it, said my new friend. Okay, I replied, let's go. We put on a really big necklace on both of our necks, and just like that, I saw a bright light, and then I was gone. I was on a beautiful planet that had gold and silver clouds. Oh, I know what I could teach you. I could teach you on how to turn into a mermaid. Please, I said, you need a half a cup of sand, a pinch of rosemary, mix it together, and a cup of salt water. Okay, thanks. Then she broke the necklace and made two of them, so I could come back whenever I want to. The end. The last piece that I will be reading is my I Am poem. I wonder if we do fun and amazing projects. I hear buzzing bees in the trees. I see wonderful working kids. I want a wonderful Chromebook. I think Cialia is super nice to me. I pretend to be a superhero. I feel wonderful when I'm with my friends. I touch my fuzzy cats. I worry that my wonderful Chromebook will break. I hope my friends like me for who I am. I understand that I have wonderful friends. I say I am incredibly tired. I dream that I get a wonderful phone. I try to be the best in school. I will be the best student I possibly can. I am in third grade. When you look at this author, you notice his hazel eyes and blonde hair. His favorite time of day is noon, and his favorite color is red. One of his favorite memories is going to Catalina, and his favorite sport to play is hockey. He loves to eat his favorite food, Canadian bacon. When he did his first flip is his favorite memory. He laughs whenever something funny happens, and his favorite animal is the narwhal. When he grows up, this author wants to be a hockey player. His birthday is March 11, 2009. His favorite thing about hockey is the skating, and he loves the narwhal. He loves that the narwhal is the only unicorn alive on Earth. Red is his favorite color because it's the first color that he saw. Let's clap it up for author Kevin Opdyke.
1: Thank you, Kendall. My first piece that I'm reading is My Oregon Trail. April 15th, 1843, day one. My name is Kevin, but people call me Kev. I'm 21 years old. I'm also bringing six people on my trip. Stella, me, Brenda, Rob, Gwen, and Lenny. I bought 1,600 pounds of food, 12 sets of clothing for everyone, a wagon, and two oxen. Tools for if my wagon breaks so I can fix it. I'm feeling scared, excited, and hyper. My most important item that I'm bringing is a little teddy bear that my grandma gave to me before she died. April 20th, 1843. The Big River of Wakarusa. My mom says we're going to ford the river, but my dad wants to walk the river. I don't think he knows there are snakes and leeches in the water. Eventually, we ford the river, and we start to sing. So we have to throw stuff overboard, and then we start to float. We make it across safely with the oxen pulling us. May 1st, 1843. Luckily, the weather has been great, little rain and low river. Finally, Fort Kearney. We were running out of food and ammunition. I need to fix my wagon wheel. It has a dent on it, on the bottom of it. So every time it goes around, there's a bump. We need to write a letter to my Uncle Ted because I miss him. In 2 hours, we are going to leave so I can play games with my friends for an hour. June 20th, 1843. Finally, Chimney Rock. It's my little sister's birthday. She's turning 19 years old now. We will stop at Chimney Rock and write her name on it. We will stop for 2 days and hopefully make it to Oregon. We have just enough food to make it through October 2nd, 1843 at maximum. Lenny fell out of the cart and broke his leg and his foot. October 2nd, 1843, finally Oregon. At first glance, I immediately saw some gold just coming out of the ground. I looked around and it was beautiful. Gorgeous rivers, a beautiful sky, thousands of acres. After looking for the best place to build our house, we found it. So we started building. When it's done, it will look amazing. Next, I will be sharing my I Am poem. I am in third grade. I wonder why the ocean has waves. I hear the wind rush through the trees. I see the apple on the door. I want to get my Chromebook. I think I would do good in third grade. I am in third grade. I pretend I'm a different person. I feel good about third grade. I touch my coat. I worry about spelling tests. I hope I make new friends. I am in third grade. I understand my room. I say, are you okay? I dream for the world to live forever. I try to be nice. I will play Gaga Ball.
5: Next, I'm sharing my Halloween poem. 4, 3, 2, 1, and it's 7. Time for trick-or-treating. Dylan and I were ready for candy. We were 10, and that means we can go by ourselves. I am a tall dog, and he was too. We got lots of candy, but when we got to the last house, we saw one auntie alligator, 2 buzzing bees, 3 crazy cats, 4 doodling Dylans, 5 eating elephants, 6 fat fools, 7 goofy geese, 8 hot jalapenos, 9 interesting iguanas, 10 jazzling jewelries, 11 king crows, 12 losing lizards, 13 mimicking mice, 14 needing nails, 15 odd octopi, 16 playful pekings, 17 quills on a quilt, 18 ringing rabbits, 19 silly songs, 12 trampling trashes, 21 upcoming umpire, 22 valid vampires, 23 wiggling walls, 24 x-ray xylophones, 25 yapping yaks, 26 zoo zebras.
6: This author loves the holiday Christmas in the color purple. She loves it when the sun sets in the afternoon. When her friend Avery tickles her, it makes her laugh. She has dark brown hair and dark brown eyes. One of her favorite memories is going to Cancun with her, and her favorite sport to play is soccer. Her favorite food to eat are crepes with caramel drizzle and whipped cream. One of her proudest moments was scoring a goal at soccer practice. Her favorite animal is the giraffe, and she wants to be a vet when she grows up. Her birthday is November 12, 2008. Her favorite book is The Magic Misfits. Her favorite fun time activities are reading books and taking walks. Let's give a warm welcome to Cece Casera.
7: Thank you, Kevin. My first piece I will be sharing is called Bad Luck on Christmas. Hi, my name is Jenna, and today was a harrowing day. You wouldn't believe it. It all started. Santa, get ready, I hollered. Okay, responded Santa. He changed into a suit and went on board. He started the engine, but he broke his arm. I got him to the North Pole Hospital. At the hospital, Santa got an x-ray. He did break his arm. He got his cast and a cookie for being good. The hospital gave Santa a sling, and we drove back to the sled in an ambulance. Santa and I thought our bad luck was over, but we were wrong. Once back, Santa fired up the engine. Nothing happened. He saw it was on the whole time and was out of gas. I got some gas and filled it up. I got to deliver with Santa that night. Thank goodness that never happened again. The end. My next piece I will be sharing is my fairy tale called Jacking Up the Ball. Once upon a time, there was a boy named Jack. And his mother had just passed away. He didn't have a father, so now he was living on the streets. Days went on hunger. Days went on thirst. And one day he couldn't take it anymore. There were days and days of crying. And finally, one day, 7 miniature people were walking down the road, and they asked, "Hey, kid, you want to make a deal?" "What's the deal?" Jack inquired. They bribed, "You make us a candy house, and we'll get you ready for the ball. That may get you rich, and we'll buy the candy for the house." "Can't you make the house?" Jack asked. "Do you want the deal or not?" they yelled. "Yes, yes, 1,000 times yes," Jack cried. "But why did you pick me?" demanded Jack. "Do you want to start or not?" they screeched. Then they got ready. They took out their luggage and started digging like Mary Poppins. They pulled out a limo and a driver. That night, Jack was at the ball in his nice suit. He received $1,000 for attending. The next day, he built the house, and now he's rich. So they all lived happily ever after. The end. My final piece I will be sharing is my Halloween story. When it's Halloween night, everything comes alive. I learned that too young too, and from that day forward, I didn't go trick-or-treating. It all started when my friends and I saw a small blue light on Halloween. We got too close and this started. We saw 1 abracadabra, 2 bold bats, 3 cautious critters, 4 dominant deer, 5 energetic echoes, 6 forceful foxes, 7 gurgling growls, 8 hyper hens, 9 icy iguanas, 10 joking jackses, 11 teeny koalas, 12 lazy lunatics, 13 melted monkeys, 14 nagging necks, 15 obsessed Oreos, 16 paranoid pests, 17 quiet quacks, 18 reckless rocks, 19 selfish socks, 20 tabby toes, 21 ugly uggs, 22 valid wolves, 23 wacky weirdos, 24 x-ray fish, 25 Yankee yaks, 26 Zayini zebras. This author has dark brown hair, blue eyes, and his favorite color is green. He was born June 18, 2009. His favorite time of day is recess, and his favorite food is spaghetti. One of his best memories is when he was born. His favorite sport to play is soccer, and when he grows up, he would like to be a soccer player. His favorite animal is the Black Panther. One of his proudest moments was passing the test, and his best memory was being born. This author's favorite number is 77. His favorite soccer player is Pele, and his favorite hobby is playing Beyblades. Please give a warm welcome to Lucas Newman Lazarchak.
0: I will be first reading I Have a Dream poem. I have a dream that the world will be right. I have a dream that the poor will be paid. I have a dream that the poor shall have house and food. I have a dream that the children will have good schools. I have a dream that the people will be respected. I have a dream that the people will be happy. I have a dream that all people will be healthy. I have a dream that all people will be loved. I have a dream there will be no more pollution. I have a dream there will be no more slavery. I have a dream that the black people will be not poor. I have a dream that the world will be great again. I'll be now reading my color poem. My color is green. Grass growing outside, watering the grass to help it grow, blooming, smelling, beautiful flowers by Lucas Newman Lazarchak. The final will be my fall poem. Autumn, cool, wet, decorating, biking, fishing, pumpkin pie, baking, fall. This next author was born October 3rd, 2008. His eyes are brown, his hair is too. His favorite color is yellow. One of his favorite foods to eat is Halim. One of his proudest moments was scoring 8 points in a basketball game. His friends always make him laugh. His favorite animal is the frog. When he grows up, he wants to be a baseball player. His favorite time of the day is the afternoon. One of his favorite memories was hitting a triple. His favorite number is 0. His favorite shape is a circle. So far, his favorite grade has been kindergarten. Make some noise for our next author, Niall O'Connor.
1: Thank you, Lucas. I will be reading my Halloween story. 5, 4, 3, 2, 1. I ran outside to see my friends. We started trick-or-treating, then it started to pour down rain. We ran into a doghouse and we saw 1 angry alligator, 2 biting bats, 3 crazy camels, 4 dumb deer, 5 eager elephants, 6 friendly foxes, 7 giant gerbils, 8 hopping hippos, 9 itchy iguanas, 10 jumping 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Next, I will be reading my color poem. My color is orange. Orange, leaves, changing colors in fall, falling on the ground. Orange.
8: My last one will be my autumn poem. Autumn. Colorful, windy, jumping, trick-or-treating, eating, jumping in leaf piles, fall. This author loves eating watermelon, the color yellow, and the sport of basketball. Her proudest moment was making her first basket, and whenever she is tickled, it makes her laugh. Her favorite animal is the bunny, and when she grows up, she would like to be an author. Her eyes are hazel, and her hair is a dirty blonde. Her birthday is March 2nd, 2010. This author is 4 feet 11 inches tall. She has 5 people in her family, and she was born in the early morning. Her favorite time of day is the afternoon. Let's hear some welcome sounds for our next author, Beatrice Altieri.
3: Thank you, Niall. Once upon a time, there was a little girl. She always wore a red cape with a hood attached to it. This is why they started calling her Little Red Riding Hood. Soon, that became Red. Red was going to her grandma, so she had to go through the forest. After a while, she came upon 3 bears. "Are you lost?" The bears nodded yes. "Come with me." She started walking again, and the bears followed. "Here we are," Red smiled. They had just stopped at a house made completely of candy. They all started sucking on lollipops. "Oh, I almost forgot. We have to go to my grandma's," Red said. When they got there, Red opened the door. "Ah!" Red screamed. Inside there was a dragon. She ran outside and realized the bears were inside. She ran in and got the mom and dad. Then, when she got out, she left the mom and dad there and attracted the baby bear with honey in her basket. She ran home with the bears and adopted the family of bears. They always visited the candy house. The end. Now I'll be sharing my Halloween story. Yay! I burst out the door. It was trick-or-treating time. We visited 20 houses, then we went to a really scary house. The old woman inside said, "Come on in." We came in. Then the woman disappeared and we saw 1 angry alligator, 2 barbaric bunnies, 3 crazy cats, 4 dangerously delicious donuts, 5 eager eggs, 6 fat farmers, 7 geared gardens, 8 hairy horses, 9 impatient igloos, 10 jerky jokers, 11 keyless kangaroos, 12 lace lions, 13 magic moms, 14 neon nouns, 15 orange oatmeals, 16 peeled papers, 17 qualified queens, 18 roaring roller coasters, 19 south-sized salamanders, 20 tired terns, 21 ugly unicycles, 22 vanilla vipers, 23 wacky Wednesdays, 24 x-ray xylophones, 26 fine 25 yellow yodas, 26 Danny zebras. Then I saw another door and I told my friends, "There's another door." So we all saw a rope. We all got on and swung over to the door. We ran out and went home. Right when I got home, I hugged my non-magic mom. The end. My hopes and dreams. I hope I get a good part in both plays. I hope that I get 1,000 Monopoly money. I hope I get a good grades. I hope I do good in third grade. I hope I get to learn about minerals. I hope I get a Chromebook. I hope I go in fourth grade. Okay. This next offer loves basketball, pizza, pigs, and sloths. He's thinking about becoming a teacher when he grows up. His eyes are brown and matches his brown hair. His proudest moment is his birth. One of his favorite memories is going to Panera with his mom. He loves the color green. His favorite ice cream treat is the cherry Pepsi float. Watching YouTube videos is one of his favorite things to do. He loves the morning, weekend, and snack and lit time. His birthday is April 3rd, 2009, and his favorite movie is Star Wars The Last Jedi. Let's have a round of applause for Paul Evans.
1: Thank you, Beatrice. You're welcome. I will be doing my raindrops story. Calling the cloud. Hello, my name's Paul. I'm in a cloud with other raindrops, like Snow, Mom, and Pizza. The cloud was getting bigger and bigger and bigger, then it happened. The cloud burst. Millions of raindrops had fallen. I felt sick. It hit the ground. I went into the sewers. It smelled like skunks the whole way, throughout the whole space. 10 minutes later, I hit the ocean. The sun is out. I evaporated into the cloud. I found Pizza, Mom, and Snowy. That was awesome, I said. The end. My

0: mouth was green and wore red earrings. The alien said, "Hey, boy." I was silent. You have no stomach. Are you? You are awesome. You have glasses, yes? What do you do on your planet? I eat it. What? It's made out of pizza, he told me. Do you want to come to my house? Yes. You can hide in my pool. I can teach you something about our planet. 2 + 2 = 4. That's our math. Can you teach us something about your planet? You eat pizza by your feet. Are you going to stay or you must leave? Yes. He said yes. The end. And my last story is my Christmas story. Hello, my name's Pig. No one likes me or trusts me. I saw the Easter Bunny trying to end Christmas. No one would trust me if I tried to tell them that I knew his plan was to make Santa be asleep for Christmas. So it could not happen. I am too late. Santa is asleep. I am going to be Santa because Santa is asleep. And I can't wait for him. Christmas must go on. It was Christmas Eve. I had to be ready. Finally, I was ready, and the reindeers were ready. I'm off and away. It was good. It was going well. It was about 2 hours, but we did it. Santa was awake. We turned and we had a party to celebrate. Our next author we will introduce has blue eyes, brown hair, and was born on August the 22nd, 2009. Her favorite time was 8:30 in the morning, and her favorite sport was gymnastic. Her favorite color was lavender, and her best friend was baking with her mom. Her favorite food is her mom's meatballs. Her author's proudest moment was when she won 4th place in cross country. Her brother makes her laugh, and bunnies are her favorite animal because she thinks they are cute. She is 8 years old, and her favorite store is Target. When she goes up, she wants to be a gymnast. Let's welcome our final offer, Avery Sinkar.
1: Thank you, Paul. Okay, so okay, so first I will be showing my I Am poem. So, I am in third grade. I wonder why the sun looks yellow. I hear beautiful birds singing. I see my class. I want a Chromebook. I think I will do good in third grade. I am in third grade. I pretend to have a friend named Bill. I feel good about my grades. I touch my soft pencil case. I worry I might get robbed. I hope I win the Monopoly game. I am in third grade. I understand third grade. I say, oh, donkeys, and where's puppy? I dream to be a doctor. I try to be kind, and I will be nice to all people. Next, I will be sharing my fall poem. So, autumn, cool, exciting, raining, cooking, laughing. I love to make pumpkin pie. Fall. And my final piece will be my Halloween story. And once upon a time, the clock struck 8. I ran outside and went to the neighbor's house. I started trick-or-treating. I was having a great night. Then the sky turned black and lightning struck. Bam! I ran to the nearest house and knocked on the door. And a witch opened it and said, "What do you want?" And I said, "Shelter." She said, "Come in." And I did. I saw 1 active antelope, 2 brave bears, 3 calm cats, 4 dynamic dogs, 5 eager elk.

0: elephants, 6 falling fools, 7 gentle ghosts, 8 helpful hammocks, 9 independent igloos, 10 jolly jaguars, 11 kind koalas, 12 loyal logs, 13 mighty monkeys, 14 neat nuns, 15 original opossums, 16 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youthful yards, 26 zooming zoos. And here's my picture.
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4: Hi, my name is Nyxie.
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6: My name is Nautica.
7: My name is Kayla. I'm in the ninth grade and I go to Pittsburgh Westinghouse. These are my reflections on the interview of Dr. Charlene Newkirk. She went to Westinghouse and now she has one of the higher up positions at CCAC.
4: It was nice actually because you don't hear about people from Westinghouse coming up and actually doing something big.
6: I feel like she answered all my questions that I needed to know.
4: One of the questions I asked her is how she faced the gender bias coming up in her position. She was talking about how she got fired from her job because she thought they was being sexist towards her, but she overcame that and came to a bigger and better position.
7: She was inspiring because she kind of told us some of the stuff that happened back when she went into high school and how everything went down. To look back and how she's going through it compared to how we're all going through it, it kind of connects a little bit.
5: Yeah, she's inspiring.
4: She was a senior or junior when MLK died, so she was around back then.
6: It made me think, like, what if that was one of my parents going to school like that back in the day?
5: I appreciate her taking the time to let us interview her.
4: We asked her some really good questions, and she gave some powerful answers.
8: This is my first year of America. I'm in Bashir High School. I'm 10th grade. My name's Yumbo. I'm from China.
9: My name is Nasir. I'm originally from Brooklyn. Things are really different there from here, but what's school like in China? Like, earlier I was speaking about the kind of things that go on in school here that I really dislike. I didn't have to deal with that when I was living in New York, so do you have to deal with that kind of stuff in China?
8: In China, the bathroom is similar. Just like the bathroom for boys, they broke the door. The last day you have a new door, and the next day the door is disappeared.
9: I think it's like the most obnoxious thing ever because you got those stinky kids and they go and use the stalls and then there's no door shielding you from the odor. It's the worst. So what are snow days like in China? Do they like call them early or do you get to school and then they're like just know you could go home? Or how does that work?
8: No, in snow day we don't have anything late or no school. We just like no more. The teacher when you go outside, the teacher will tell you to be careful, and that's it.
9: That's actually really kind of sucky that you guys don't get like days off because of snow and things of that nature. But I read a lot about China, and I'm not sure if all of it's true, so I wanted to ask somebody actually from there. Like, I read that some of the air in like areas of China is so bad that people have to actually wear masks to be safe breathing in that area. Like, there was something called smog, and I don't know if it's truly floating around China like that or if it's as bad as it allegedly used to be, but I wanted to ask you about that.
8: I don't know, because my homeless air is very clean, but in some important city, they have many cars, so their air is really bad, actually. I don't know how to change it. I just know maybe the air make people's bodies very not good. My sister's children, he's very smart, but he always have the mask and he always go to the hospital. So his grade is very bad now. He lives city is the worst city in China. The air worst city in China.
9: So where did you live at in China that the air is so much cleaner than it is there?
8: I live here is very clean and maybe some little city and some not very important and middle city, they will have the clean air because they don't have so many cars, so they don't have bad air. yeah, pollution.
9: In New York, there is pretty bad itself, but you can't really tell. Like, it's not to a point where you have to wear masks like certain parts of China. There's a lot of cars there, too. But for whatever reason, the air doesn't become polluted as easily as it does in China, allegedly. Like, in New York, you don't even notice that the air is polluted, but it's obviously very polluted from the amount of cars. Like, they come by the masses, and people are honking at each other. Everybody gets road rage. It's really obnoxious.
8: I think the weather is the same. When we cold, my homeless is cold. When we snow, my homeless snow. When we rain, maybe next day my homeless is raining.
9: Well, actually, I don't really speak to anybody from New York anymore. Occasionally, I go back and visit family, but any friends that I had back then, I don't remember any of them now. I remember this one girl that I had a huge crush on when I was younger. I was there just for kindergarten, but I really don't speak to anyone up there anymore, not even family at this point. What about you, Yumbo? Do you still keep in contact with your people in China?
8: Yeah, sometimes I talk to them on the phone. I miss them. I won't go back. Maybe, I don't know what time I can go back, but I actually miss them.
9: Do you want to, like, go back, or do you want to stay? Like, do you want to stay here and just visit, or do you want to go back and stay there?
8: I want to stay here and go back to visit, because I think America is better than the China. Yeah, the life is better than here. I'm from the Yanji and the city from Jilin. That place is the northern. Our known for the different language, because we have the Korean people and the rice. My homeless rice is famous all the country, all the China. Just tastes good and smells good and take together.
9: So are you like capable of cooking the rice and stuff from your country the way that it's like supposed to be made? Like, I know that America makes Chinese food, but they like they add their own little variant things to it to try and make it taste better. Are you able to make it taste like just like from your home country?
8: This Chinese food is bad, worse than my country's Chinese food. Even I can cook better than, yeah, I can cook.
9: I learned a lot about the Chinese culture today. There was a lot of questions that I had that I didn't think I would ever have answered, because it's kind of rare for me to meet people from other countries, or at least it was before I came to Brashear. Because after I moved around for a bit, I was living in Bentleyville, where everything was rural. There was only one kind of people, and they just so happened to be white. I was the only kid of any mixed origin in my entire school. So it's really cool that now I have a diverse school. And I didn't think that I'd get some of these questions about, like, other people's countries answered. And I got a lot of those answered today, so thank you for that.
10: Hi, this is Moss reporting for Youth Express. I have with me Jaden.
11: I'm Jaden Greening, and I'm an 18-year-old senior at Pittsburgh Campus 6 through 12, and I make movies.
10: Today we're going to be talking about your first film experience and just film in general. So let's start with, how long have you been doing film?
11: I think I've been doing film since 2023 or two or three, yeah.
10: So what would you say you do the most of, like your role and your style?
11: Well, I think just by default, I write the most, because you write a lot that doesn't get made. So I spend a lot of time writing. And then next, probably really producing other people's and my own work.
10: Is that your favorite role on set?
11: No, I do like directing the most. It's just the way the cookie crumbles.
10: What genre would you say that you make the most?
11: Definitely drama. Trying to extend into some psychological thriller stuff right now, but currently drama, yeah.
10: So would you say there was an inciting incident that got you into film, or would you just say it was gradual?
11: It was pretty inciting. I had a friend who had consistently done the 48-hour film festival with her ex-boyfriend until they broke up, and she knew I had a camera, and I did photography, and she was just like, hey, like, I know you have a camera, do you want to do this project with me? And I was like, I guess. I had no idea what I was getting into, honestly. We shot the movie on my Canon Rebel T7 with stock lenses, so it was pretty bad, but...
10: Would you consider that to be your first film?
11: Yeah, I would say that that was the first real thing that I did, outside of, like, stupid little projects for class, yeah.
10: Yeah, can you tell me some more about it?
11: Okay, so The title was Do You Ever Just Think? And it was a teen dark comedy was the theme that we were given. It was a dark comedy. I put that in air quotes because, it was dark for my, 14-year-old mind. So it really wasn't quite so dark. And it was more just, offensive a little bit. It was, but it was about this group of, I think it was five teenagers, or maybe four, who get lost in the woods while tripping. And that was the movie. And one of the friends goes missing, and they think a bear ate him. But it turns out that the bear sounds that they were hearing was just that friend throwing up in a different area of the woods.
10: Huh. What did you do for that film? You said you brought the camera.
11: I did, me and my friend did basically everything. We wrote it together. We directed it together. She was in it, and I was operating the camera, obviously. I edited it, unfortunately. And yeah, that's about it. But so I was very involved for that one.
10: How did that project go for you?
11: Well, the camera died in the middle of shooting in the woods, and we had to film the rest on my phone, which was obviously not ideal. The audio was much better after we switched to my phone, though, I will say. And then, afterwards, the reason that I guess I stuck with it was, every movie gets screened for better or for worse for the 48. So I got to see my movie on the screen, and I saw all these people watching it, and I realized that that was something that I wanted to do again.
10: What do you think came naturally to you on set?
11: Okay, yeah, for sure. Something that was really natural for me due to my background in theater was working with the actors, which is why I love directing so much. It's so... not exhilarating, I guess. No, exhilarating. To pull a good performance out of an actor who either doesn't think they can do it or wasn't doing it before. And, seeing them finally, get into the character and give, a great performance is just really incredible. Hard part would definitely be planning is difficult. And staying organized on set as well. When you don't have a big team of people behind you, as a director, it's super easy to get kind of lost in the sauce and either lose track of time or lose track of what you need to be doing at a given moment. So that's definitely the hardest thing for me. I mean, it's what happens when you're kind of doing it by yourself as a director without a team behind you.
10: What other jobs have you done on set?
11: Okay, so I have acted in a couple short films, one that I produced and that was written by my girlfriend, and another one who a kind of acquaintance of mine, now friend, but acquaintance at the time, reached out to me and knew that I did movies and had been on my sets before and asked me to act in his mob movie. And it was, it turned out interestingly. Of course, it was a bunch of teenagers acting like mobsters, so there's that to consider. But all in all, it was a good experience. So acting is definitely the most different thing than I usually do that I have done.
10: So do you think that being a youth filmmaker and casting mostly teenagers makes it any harder to find people that are right for the roles that you write?
11: Yes and no. A lot of teenagers are more willing to work for free, which is obviously a perk because people just want to, they want to do things. And luckily, I'm pretty connected through my school, which is performing arts, and through theater programs I do, I meet a lot of people who are interested in acting. It is harder to find people for crew positions than you would expect. Not a lot of young people are as into film as you would expect either. So that's definitely more difficult. But actor-wise, sometimes it's hard to find people who, if you have a really specific type of role that's kind of different from the people that you know, it can be hard, yeah.
10: What do you think is the most important piece of advice that you would give to an aspiring filmmaker?
11: Surround yourself with people who want to do the same thing. The help that you receive on set can really make or break a production. With my bigger projects, my feature film projects, I would not have been able to finish them without the people that I surrounded myself with, besides the actors, unit production manager, people watching the scripts, script supervisors, that's what I'm trying to think of. So yeah, surround yourself with as many people on the crew side that really are dedicated to it as you can.
10: Yeah, and I just wanted to open it up to you, maybe to talk about just stuff I didn't ask about, or to promote a project that you're on.
11: Yeah, so I guess just a little bit more about some of the stuff I've done. I recently premiered my first feature film, How to Be Brave is the title. It's a teen drama about five friends who coincidentally meet in their high school parking lot and become really close after that. And when one of them dies, they all have to learn how to cope with that. And it kind of fractures the group until they eventually find each other again. I like to think it's pretty beautiful. It made some people cry at the premiere. I learned a lot from that project, though, just generally about film and what I want to do in the future. And then upcoming for me, I'm working on a feature film script. Working title is The Prophet, A Modern Tragedy. And it is a surrealist adaptation of Oedipus Rex, the Greek tragedy. Heavy on the adaptation. It's very loose, but it has a lot. It carries over a lot of themes. The main character is like really into Greek myths and storybooks, so that's why we wanted to lean into that. But yeah, that's my next project, and I'm writing it with my good friend Rocco Comaromio.
10: Where can people find more about those?
11: You can find more on the Greening Productions Instagram page. That's the name of the sort of pseudo production company I run. Yeah, there's a lot of information about How to Be Brave there. We're working on a release now. Not a lot of information about this upcoming project, so you're probably the first to hear.
10: Awesome. And then I just wanted to ask one more question. Are there any organizations, institutions, groups that have really helped you as a filmmaker?
11: Honestly, no. I've kind of been slumming it out here by myself. Well, you know, not by myself, with people, but not with any really organizations or anything like that. I would say I have been aided by my school in certain ways. You know, I mean, you make a lot of connections, and there are a lot of faculty members who are willing to help you. But yeah, I would say I've gained a lot from my school, but other than that, not much.
10: Would you say that flying mostly solo has had an effect on your journey as a filmmaker?
11: For sure. It's not a good thing. it is good to like kind of learn how to get your footing by yourself, because you kind of learn more of your own opinions about things and how you like to work. But at a point, it's probably important to kind of open up and branch out. I'm not really very well connected with any groups or anything, which is why I don't use the resources. But yeah, no, I definitely don't think it's a good idea to stay by yourself for as long as I have.
10: Thank you so much for coming on.
11: Yes, thank you for having me.
10: This has been an interview with Jaden for Youth Express. This is Moss, signing off.
12: This is Aaron Sheedy, age 16, from Oakland Catholic High School for Pittsburgh Youth Media. For some, the words foreign policy bring flashes of horrific images of AP Gov or boring lectures on the Cuban Missile Crisis. But honestly, being fluent in foreign policy doesn't have to be difficult or boring, especially in an age where information is at our fingertips. Learning about your countries and even your own view on what's happening in the world is of the utmost importance, for teenagers in particular, because we are the future voters and leaders of our country. I had the amazing opportunity to interview the foreign policy advisor for the Hillary Clinton campaign, Laura Rosenberger, via telephone on Sunday, July 31st. She's a native Pittsburgher and had a lot of interesting things to say about her experience with the State Department and the Hillary Clinton campaign.
13: I worked at the State Department for about 9 years, and I worked at the National Security Council at the White House for a few years. And part of the time I was at the State Department, Hillary was the Secretary of State, and I had the privilege of working with her when she was there, working with her team. And so when she launched her presidential campaign last year, her team reached out to me and asked if I would be interested in coming on board as the foreign policy advisor. And knowing how wonderful she is on these issues and how inspiring she is and how seriously she takes our national security, I knew there would be a great opportunity not only to work for a candidate that I really believed in security would be very, very strong. When I was in high school, even in middle school, I took a couple of trips overseas and really enjoyed studying and being interested in these issues. I was at Penn State, and I was a senior on 9/11, 2001, and had been trying to decide what to do once I graduated. And once that attack occurred, I really felt like I needed to make it my mission to do everything possible to see that something like that never happened again. I think people are really successful when you do things that you're really interested in and when you're doing something you really care about. And so there's many different paths that people can go in this field. But I think, you know, whether it's policy or politics, you know, whatever kind of policy issues people are interested in, I think the best way to be successful is to really do something that you care about.
12: That was Laura Rosenberger, foreign policy advisor to Hillary Clinton. Laura told me about how she had decided to go into foreign policy. And I thought that was really interesting. Like, she picked foreign policy because of something that had happened to her. But any job you pick, she told me, it has to be something you love. And she loves national security, and she's passionate about keeping our country safe. And anything you do, you have to love it. Thanks so much to Laura Rosenberger for giving me her time for the interview. And for more Pittsburgh Youth Media stories, visit pittsburghyouthmedia.org, find Pittsburgh Youth Media on Facebook and Twitter, or stay tuned to youthexpress.org.
14: Let's now welcome some students who are here with us who can tell us all about the upcoming play. TJ, I'm going to start with you. We'll just have you move that mic over in front of you. Good morning. I'll let you introduce yourself.
15: I'm TJ Pfeiffer. I'm the director of this production.
14: And the production is?
15: Annie.
14: And tell me a bit about the show and how it's come together and why summer musical.
15: Kind of 3 years in the making. This is our third summer show for Make-A-Wish. And it started out 3 years ago with Mrs. Solba and I, who's a teacher at the high school. And we decided that there was such a strong interest in the musicals from the March actual musical that we kind of wanted to get together over the summer and just do something creative. And that was only high schoolers back then. And we did Batman the Musical. We wrote it because back then that was where that Spider-Man musical was kind of the joke of the headlines. So that we wrote that, and that was very fun. And then the following year, 2014, we did Seussical the Musical. And back from college now to do another one with Annie. And this one is particularly exciting because we have not just high schoolers. We have alumni coming back for the show. We have middle and elementary schoolers in it. So yeah, it's a very district-wide event. A lot of kids,
14: and they're all Mars Area School District
15: all Mars,
14: students.
15: Yeah. Mm-hmm.
14: That's great. Where are you in college now?
15: I'm in Chicago at Columbia. So
14: congratulations! Right, are you studying film? Or?
15: I'm doing a TV major, and then I have a theater minor. So
14: fantastic!
15: A bit of both worlds there. Yeah.
14: My sister-in-law taught at Columbia for a long, long time. A lot of people don't know the school because it's smaller.
15: Yeah,
14: But it's a great a great school. Are you living in Evanston or Chicago?
15: I'm living in Chicago. Yeah, downtown in the South Loop.
14: So. How's that been so far?
15: It was scary at first, but I'm definitely getting used to it now.
14: Great.
15: So cool.
14: You just finished your freshman year?
15: Yes. Yeah, I'll be a sophomore next year.
14: Congratulations.
15: Thank you.
14: Let's meet everybody else who is here. I'll start by adjusting your microphone since that didn't seem to happen. What's your name?
16: I'm Marnie Butler.
14: Hi, Marnie. You're the second Marnie I know. Do you know any other Marnies?
16: I do not.
14: See, I know one other Marnie who's a good friend, and not to make your name less unique or anything. Tell me about yourself.
16: I'm 14 years old. I'm going into ninth grade at Mars High School, and I'm so excited for the show to happen.
14: Have you been in other musicals?
16: Yes.
14: Which were you in the past summer musicals, or?
16: No, this is the first one I've been in.
14: Well, that's exciting. What have you thought about what you would like to do? We know what TJ's up to. Have you thought about what you might like to do after high school yet? I know it's early.
16: I definitely want to do musical theater.
14: You know, exactly. How long have you known that?
16: Well, I started in fourth grade, and then ever since then, I've just loved it.
14: That's great. Did you start at a school production or?
16: No, at Act One Theater School.
14: Oh, they do a great job. Mars Area High School has so many talented folks. I have actually spent a lot of time in Mars, enough so that I know where Susie Q's is. Susie Q's still there?
15: Yep.
14: Good, good. And I think good old Uncle Bob's is gone.
15: It did. It just closed, yeah.
14: Oh,
15: yeah.
14: What other landmarks do I know? I know this where the flying saucer is,
15: course,
14: if it's
15: yeah.
14: still there.
15: Mm-hmm.
14: Let's pivot on the microphone over. Thank you for doing that. And meet you. What's your name?
17: I'm Hannah Riggio.
14: Hi. And tell me about yourself.
17: I'm 14, and I'm going into Lincoln Park Performing Arts School.
14: Congratulations.
17: Thank you.
14: Once a Mars Area High student, always a Mars Area School District student, though, right?
17: Yeah.
14: Because you'll still live in Mars Area. So this will be a first for you to join Lincoln's?
17: Yeah.
14: You've been there, I'm sure, right?
17: I went just to tour the school, but so not really.
14: You tell your principal, whose name, don't know if it's Dr. or Ms. Abadia. Have you met her yet?
17: I don't think so. I think just at the tour.
14: Tell her I said hello. She's
17: okay.
14: A good friend and a great principal, and I think you'll really like being there. Are you also Broadway bound, do you think?
17: I want to be.
14: Yeah. Well, great. This is a great way to get that experience. Now, we have some kids, younger kids, everybody here. And let's meet each of you. We'll just sort of go from right to left. And let's start with you. What's your name?
18: Hi, I'm Megan McKenzie.
14: Hi, Megan. And how old are you?
18: I'm 11.
14: And where do you go to school?
18: Mars.
14: And would you, first of all, do you have any shout-outs you'd like to give to anybody who might be listening? Friends, family members, well, agents?
18: My friend Sydney and Sarah. Sarah, she's in the play, too. Sydney, they're probably not listening, though.
14: Of course they are. They're probably at the pool or something. What do you think they're doing?
18: Probably at the pool.
14: You can listen in the pool if you're careful. So tell me what part you play in the play.
18: I'm Kate. I'm the second youngest orphan.
14: Excellent. And have you been in many plays before?
18: Not really. Well, this is my first, like, big play, kind of.
14: That's exciting. Are you nervous?
18: Not really.
14: Yeah, it seems like you're surrounded by a lot of people with a great deal of experience, so you should not have any trouble whatsoever. Tell me, what grade are you going into?
18: I'm going into sixth grade.
14: Okay, that's a great year. Let's meet who's sitting next to you, and what's your name?
19: Hi, I'm Emily Beaver.
14: Hi, Emily. And how old are you?
19: I'm 12 years old, and I'm going into 7th grade.
14: So you're changing schools this year? Is it a new school?
19: Yeah, I'm going to Lincoln Park.
14: You're also going there. Look at you. And have you spent much time there?
19: No, not really.
14: Well, congratulations. What part do you play? Are you also an orphan girl?
19: I'm July, the one of the oldest. I'm kind of like the motherly.
14: The motherly. One. So do you have a costume and or wardrobe that makes you look older?
19: I don't.
14: Maybe. TJ, what do you think? Are we going to make her look older?
15: Sure, yeah, probably.
14: There's a long way to go from 12 to older. But what do you like about acting?
19: It's just fun because you can be whoever you want. And yeah,
14: it gives you a chance to be creative. Do you want to say hello to anybody in the pool or listening?
19: I want to say hi to my dad and my mom.
14: Great. Let's meet the person next to you. What's your name?
20: Madeline.
14: Hi, Madeline. And what role do you have?
20: I'm Duffy.
14: And who's Duffy?
20: She is the oldest, and she's confident. And Pepper and her are always getting fights.
14: Who's Pepper? Oh, you're Pepper. I missed that. I'm sorry. You always fight with Duffy?
17: I fight with everybody.
14: And how old are you?
20: I'm 12 going into 7th grade.
14: And where will you be going next year?
20: Mars.
14: Mars. Do you switch schools or is it the same?
20: No, it's just the same.
14: Mars goes up to, does it go up to 8 now? 8th grade? Yes. Let's say yes. I'm trying to, is your school right on Mars 7th City Road? I'm thinking?
20: Yeah.
14: Okay. Would you like to say hello to anybody?
20: Yeah, I want to say hi to my dad and my sister and my brother.
14: Excellent. I'm glad you did. And finally, we're going to meet you. What's your name?
21: My name is Paige.
14: And what's your role in this production?
21: I'm Molly, the youngest orphan.
14: And would you like to say anything to anybody, any shout-outs or hellos?
21: Thanks for my friends and family listening.
14: Well, how nice. Oh, I'm glad. So we're going to get you guys all set. Now, let's talk about when the play is running before we have you do your preview, too. And why don't we do that? Shall we do that together? We'll talk, just get you a little bit closer to that microphone. And I'll let you introduce yourself, and we can talk about the play.
22: I'm Darcy Silbaugh. I am a teacher at Mars High School and the producer of this
14: production. How long have you been at Mars?
22: I just finished my 9th year at Mars.
14: It's a great school district.
22: Absolutely.
14: A lot of people may not know about the Mars Area School District. Now, this musical, if my notes are right, is the proceeds are going to benefit the Make-A-Wish Foundation of Greater Pittsburgh and West Virginia, which is really a wonderful thing. Have the summer musicals always been done to benefit charity, or is this a new endeavor?
22: I think this is our new endeavor since 3 years ago when we did Batman. That was our first charity musical, and it was TJ's idea. I just kind of got on board. But so this is our third year benefiting, but they've all benefited the Make-A-Wish Foundation.
14: Well, that's great. And the musical is going to run July 10th and 11th, which is not the weekend coming up, but right after that, Friday night and Saturday night. And it's at Mars Area High School?
22: Right, at the auditorium.
14: It's great that the school district is supporting that, too, because a lot of schools go to sleep in the summer. Mm-hmm. So the school will open up Friday and Saturday night, just those two nights for the musical. We're going to have you all get ready to perform, and you're going to do a song. I think so. I'm glad you picked... Tomorrow would have been nice, but you've picked a different song that some may know and some may not. But we're going to get you ready to perform it, but not before I say thank you for being here. And I'll let you get up and get ready. Don't forget to take your headphones off, because as you stand up, you might forget they were on, and Will will direct you right to where you're going to be, and we'll get a chance to take a listen to members of the cast of the upcoming production of Annie, benefiting Make-A-Wish Foundation of Greater Pittsburgh and West Virginia, and performed by Mars Area High School students and alumni. And we're just about ready to go. We're like creating a soundstage here just for you all. And we also need to be sure you're able to hear your orchestra here. And it looks to me like we're all ready to go. So in just a second, we're going to pause for a second after I announce you. Here are members of the cast of Annie with It's a Hard Knock Life.

0: That was beautifully done. Congratulations to all of you. It's terrific to hear you with a preview. And don't forget, just we're 13 days away from opening night on July 10th and July 11th.
1: 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I'm in 11th grade at Montour High School, and you're listening to Youth Express. Catch the future.
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3: Welcome to the Faith Show on Youth Express, recording live from the SLB studios. This is Faith, and I am a 6th grader going to the 7th here at Summer Dreamers Academy. Joining me are...
4: Ryan, and I'm 11 years old.
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8: Royale, and I'm 11 years old.
3: And today we have a special guest.
9: My name is Mr. Tad, and I play for the Pittsburgh Thunderbirds, and I work here at the Saturday Light Brigade.
3: What is it like playing Frisbee?
9: Frisbee is a lot of fun. I don't know how much you guys know about Frisbee, but there's a lot of running. So it's like the running of soccer, kind of. You have to be constantly cutting and clearing space. And there's like the big plays of football and basketball. People jump over people. People dive for the Frisbee. And you can make big plays and exciting things happen all the time.
8: How did you get into it? Like, did you go to college for it?
9: I went to Edinburgh University of Pennsylvania, and that's where I started to play Ultimate Frisbee. They had a team up there and a lot of field space. So we used to play up there constantly, pickup games. We had tournaments, and there's a lot of time to work on getting better at the game.
8: Are you good?
9: I mean... Boy, I feel like I used to be good. I'm an old man now. I'm 31. How old are you guys? How old are you, Royale?
8: I'm 11. You're 20 years older than me.
9: 20 years older. Two decades. You know, I can still play. It's fun. When you get older, and you guys will realize this, because you guys look like you're into sports. You know, training is important. It's important to train. And when you get older, you have to train even more.
3: How long have you been playing?
9: I've been playing since I was about 17. So I played a little bit before college. With some of my friends that went to Taylor Alderdice, but it wasn't like very serious. So I guess about 13, 14 years.
3: Did people support you playing Frisbee?
9: Yeah, I mean, for sure, my parents were pretty supportive and a lot of my friends, but you know, Frisbee isn't like football or basketball or baseball or soccer or swimming or any of that stuff where it's a recognized high school sport and your parents are like, I got to drop my kid off at Frisbee practice. You know, people don't say that, like, I got to take my kid to soccer practice. So, you know, it's, I think, ultimate, I've watched it grow, and I've watched people become more supportive of it and more into it, which has been great, and I think it's becoming more and more common. I think one day people will be, like, taking their kid to a Frisbee practice or going to their kid's Frisbee game the same way they would in another sport. And it won't be, like, a weird thing.
7: Do you have any siblings?
9: I don't. I'm the only one. I'm the only one, believe it or not. You know, I guess my parents, when they had me, they were like, can it get any better than this? You know, could we possibly top this child that we've created, this awesome child? And the answer was no. No, seriously, I have no idea why I don't have more siblings. It probably was a that's enough thing, like Faith said.
8: What do you do working here at SLB?
9: I work here as a staff educator, which is like what Mr. Ben does. So I get to hang out with and record young people like yourselves. I'm trying to think if I don't think I've seen any of you guys before, but I go into schools, like I've been in King, recorded kids at ATA. Okay, yeah, so you got a lot of Northside kids here. I've done stuff in Perry, Brashear, all over the place, and I get to go places and record kids and hang out with them, and I think that's like the best part of my job.
5: Like you said, you went to college. Would you go to another team to play like Ultimate Frisbee, or would you like, what's it called, transfer, or did you get drafted?
9: No, man. I'm ride or die Burrow. Yeah. I'm Edinburgh Ultimate all day. I loved Edinburgh. I love the team. I love the atmosphere. I wouldn't have gone anywhere else. And there's a lot of good schools around here, but when Mr. Ben and I were at Edinburgh, we had a really good team, so we were dropping the hammer on teams like Princeton, beat a team like Penn State, beat a team like Notre Dame, CMU, Carnegie Mellon. yeah, there were a lot of bigger schools and a lot of schools that were quote unquote smarter that we played and beat.
5: And what position are you in?
9: I'm a handler. So a handler is like a point guard or a quarterback, and it's for people that are maybe like better at throwing, and in my case, not good at cutting downfield. So it's like a distributing position. So you deal the disc out.
5: Like what type of team in a different state?
9: Ooh, you know what? If I could have played for any club team ever, I'd want to play for. There's a team from Raleigh called Ring of Fire, and they were sweet because they were really intense. And when I was playing, they were like really mean, which it fascinated me. They were like they were fierce. They were fierce.
5: Yeah, I like to see you play one day, but that's it.
9: Yeah. You can come to a Thunderbirds game.
4: If you had kids, would you like want to get them interested in playing Frisbee?
9: For sure. Yeah, absolutely. I played football when I was a kid, and you know, football is so different and so much more violent. Like, I played football and then I started running track, but like ultimate is a great sport in terms of cardio. So it keeps your weight down, keeps you healthy, keeps you active and running. And it's also good for your speed because you got to be sprinting a lot. So there's a lot of benefits for it. And just being on a team, it's a team sport, you know, swimming, track, those are like individual sports, golf, individual sports. So I think there's something to being on a team sport where you get that team atmosphere and you learn how to work together.
3: Are you married or are you in a relationship or anything?
9: Boy, I am not married, but I am in a relationship. I have a girlfriend. We've been together for several years, and we just bought a house. We're homeowners, so we're kind of taking the steps. Faith, I guess you could say.
5: Are you planning to have kids?
9: Man, whoa.
3: We're taking steps.
9: Didn't you hear, Faith? We're taking steps, man.
5: Oh.
9: We're taking steps. I don't know, man. Not soon.
7: What if you get really old and then you decide to have kids, but then you're too old?
9: You know, I guess if that were the case, where we were too old to conceive kids, we would consider...
5: adopting.
9: We could adopt, yeah, you know, because that's a cool thing, because there's kids out there that need parents and there's parents out there that need kids.
3: That concludes this episode of The Faith Show on Youth Express, recording live from the SLB studios. Special thanks to Ryan, Brielle, Maya, Jamer, and Mayer, and Vic. And a special guest, Mr. Ted. We welcome your feedback and input. Please address comments to info@youthexpress.org.
0: It's a pleasure to have three students with us, and I'll let them introduce themselves to you, and then we're going to talk a little bit about their accomplishments. I'll start with you. Good morning.
10: Good morning. My name is Savannah Lewis, and I'm from Penn Hills Charter School of Entrepreneurship.
0: Nice to meet you. What community do you live in?
10: I live in Penn Hills.
0: And tell me a little bit about the school. It's a relatively new charter school, I think.
10: Actually, it's been around for a couple years.
0: Couple years now. What grade are you in?
10: I'm in seventh grade.
0: And is there anybody you'd like to give a shout out to or say hello to? Anyone who brought you here today or who might be listening?
10: I like to thank my mom for helping me with all the things she's helped me with, for being able to be here, and I like to thank my family and friends.
0: Thank you. It's nice to meet you. And then sitting on your left, we have?
11: My name is Josiah Sanders, and I'm from Propel McGeesport.
0: And where do you live?
11: I live in McGeesport.
0: Because sometimes, especially at charter schools, you have kids from other communities too. What grade are you in?
11: I'm in eighth grade.
0: Eighth grade. And anybody you would like to say hello to or a shout out to?
11: Oh, I give a shout out to my dad because he has a busy day today and he managed to get me at the school at the right time. A shout out to my counselors out there who brought me here, and to my friends who might be listening.
0: Excellent. Now, how long have you been at Propel McKee Sport?
11: Since fourth grade.
0: Did you ever do any projects with SLB Radio, like when you were much younger, with our folks where we brought microphones into schools to talk about things? Because we did do a lot of work at Propel McKee Sport.
11: No, I don't think I've been in them.
0: Yeah, it's been a long time, but I've always enjoyed being out at your school. There's a lot of positivity that's out there. And we have one other student with us. What's your name?
12: Hi, my name is Amma Germain. I go to Westinghouse.
0: Lots of positivity there, too. I've spent a lot of time at Westinghouse. Is there anybody you'd like to say hello to?
12: Yeah, my chef, Chef Fishner. I wouldn't be here without him. He really inspired me to actually like cooking now, which I didn't really like it before. Now it's really interesting to me.
0: Terrific. And what neighborhood do you live in?
12: Well, I live in Squirrel Hill, but the school's in Homewood because I actually go to Alderdice. I'm part of the CTE culinary school there.
0: Excellent. Well, it's a great program. And they just added, are you all part of a CTE type program? That's really a Pittsburgh public schools thing. So in the charter world, it's not probably the same initials being used. What does CTE stand for? It's a
12: career technological.
0: Career and technical education.
12: Yeah, exactly.
0: I always actually have trouble remembering that. And I love that program. I'm actually on the advisory board for the entertainment technology component of that. And I always have to remind myself what CTE stands for. So you're all here. You've all done something similar with Community Kitchen. Jaleese Chard is here too, who is with Public Allies. And do you want to sort of give a quick overview just of the program, not of what the girls have done? We'll let them talk about that.
13: Sure. So I'm with Community Kitchen Pittsburgh, and I'm the Education and Outreach Specialist. And what Community Kitchen Pittsburgh does is use food as the foundation to change lives and strengthen communities. And we do that a couple of different ways, but specifically through Project Lunch Tray, we release a curriculum that starts with pretty basic things like learning how to use a knife and make fruit salad, and progresses to kind of harder recipes like stir fry. And during the process, we teach about nutrition and all kinds of things, but with school food in mind, because for many kids, school food is primarily the source of nutrition for the day. It could be if they're eating breakfast and lunch, 2 out of 3 meals a day. And we are encouraging kids to advocate for why healthy school food is important, and in the process, learning how to cook. And so this culminates in a cooking competition where we partner the student teams with chefs from around the city, and chefs from all different kinds of restaurants, or in many cases the chef might already work at the school, like Chef Fishner with Westinghouse, so they already have a culinary program there. And then their team or their class is able to compete, and we have a competition at Smallman Galley, and we really just want to help kids kind of think outside of the lunchbox per se, and think about what school food could be or should be. And it's been a pleasure.
0: Isn't she well spoken? Full disclosure, former SLB intern, just speaking, but Jaleese is her own woman too. You sound great, and it's great to have you explain this. Now, I'd like to have each of you sort of walk me through your experiences, and why don't we go in reverse order? And we'll start with Amma Germain from Pittsburgh Westinghouse. So can you tell me a little bit about how this all went?
12: Oh my gosh, it was a wonderful experience. It was so fun. Honestly, I didn't think I was going to enjoy it as much as I did, because, you know, we've been practicing. But when we got there, the environment was so cool. It was so friendly. Like, everybody had their job and everybody was friendly. And it was just so fun to be cooking in that, like, that little tiny kitchen that was, like, so perfect. I enjoyed it. It was really fun.
0: Now, this was at the competition that you're describing. And were you two also at the competition? Let's bring you in. And can you give me any sense of what it was like on that day of the competition?
14: For me, it was like, I really liked the atmosphere because it seemed like everybody was lively, and we were like a little bit early, so we saw the previous group cooking and making presenting their meals to the judges. It was like really nice to see what they have made and what the judges' responses were. And just getting ready, it was like kind of crowded, but I kind of like that because it's like nice.
0: That's Josiah Sanders, Sanders. I got it right the first time, speaking. And then Savannah Lewis, what did you feel when you got into that area, into the Smallman Galley?
15: When I got there, I was a little nervous about cooking. But when I got in there, it was very nice. People weren't rude. People were very friendly.
0: So let's talk about it. Oh, I'm sorry.
15: No, that's
0: fine. Let's talk about it as a group. Were you given like a specific recipe, or what were the parameters of what you had to do? What did they ask you to do?
15: They asked us to create a meal that could be affordable, it's presentable, and it obviously has to taste good.
0: So you could pretty much have free reign to create a meal that fit all of those criteria. Is that right? Or did you have some other limitations placed on you?
14: It had to be at least one in every food group. So it had to be like a grains, a dairies, a fruit, a vegetable, and a protein.
0: Excellent. I was going to say dessert. Is it the last one dessert? But no, protein. So, and you work as part of a team, or are you the only person creating this meal?
14: No, we'd work as a team. Like, everybody would have their own specific groups because we're all from different schools, and they would work together and, like, make the foods that they decided to choose on.
0: So how many were on your team? Is it the same number of kids on each team? So it depends on who shows up or who's involved in the school. What's the largest team? Six? Or I'm just trying to get a sense of how many you might have.
15: Six.
0: About six. And then are there some tiny teams too? I see.
12: We had a team of two. It was me and another guy, and then we had our chef with us.
0: Wow. So you're matched with a professional chef as well. So I'm curious to hear how you approached it. Amma, what did you cook?
12: We cooked a Mediterranean chicken wrap with like a tahini sauce, and then we made like a quick pickle of carrots, and then we also had spiced apples on the side.
0: That sounds delicious. How did you come up with these recipes?
12: Well, in our class, we all, like, every individual got to come up with their own recipe, and then we process of elimination, which one was cheaper, which one was healthier, and that's how we came up with this recipe.
0: Sounds great. How do you make tahini?
12: I was in charge of, like, the chicken part of it.
0: And I'm not trying to put you on the spot. It's
12: sesame seeds.
0: I was going to say, I thought it was sesame seeds.
12: Sesame seeds.
0: And you need to get them
12: grinded
0: into like a puree kind of thing. What was the chicken part, since that was your expertise?
12: Well, first, I had to debone the chicken, which was actually my favorite part. I just love deboning chicken. It's so weird, but I do.
0: Good for you.
12: Yeah. And then we cooked it on the stovetop first. Mm-hmm. Then we put it in the oven.
0: That's amazing. Did you know when you were a little girl that you liked cooking? I'm curious because I can tell you're really passionate about it now, but I was wondering if that's something you knew about yourself when you were younger.
12: Well, my grandma was a cook. She had restaurants, and I used to take, you know, cooking classes here and there, but I don't actually think I was interested in it until, like, I took this class, and I started cooking, like, every single day.
0: That's terrific. Did your grandma have restaurants around Pittsburgh?
12: No. In the Caribbean, in Martinique, where she's from, and in New York.
0: That's wonderful. Well, how did you two approach your meals? We just heard from Amma from Pittsburgh Westinghouse. Josiah, you want to tell us what you did?
14: So we made pork cheeks with quinoa as our grain base. And we did shredded carrots and turnips with the blood orange vinaigrette on top of it.
0: That sounds delicious. Did you have one particular role in your work?
14: Oh, I had the role of slicing the oranges because there was like a specific way because we wanted to cut the orange so that the white parts, when you peel it,

0: Was it just the judges, or was it a much, is it like, are you cooking for maybe a dozen, or?
1: There was like samples going around, but I would think mostly the ones that actually kind of mattered were like the judges. But listening to the people who were giving samples to opinion actually just like gave us like motivation and like, oh, we're going to be doing well right now. We could just keep going and we can get to the judges and we might be the best one.
0: Now, Josiah Sanders goes to Propel McKeesport. Is this a new passion for you, or did you know that you liked cooking when you were younger?
1: I did like cooking when I was younger because my grandmas, they cook a lot. Specifically, my one grandma that lives in New York, both of my grandmas cooked a lot. So, and I like being their like taste tester because I like food, and I grew the passion of enjoying cooking because I just like seeing people happy whenever they eat.
0: That's terrific. Let's now find out how Savannah approached this. Savannah Lewis is with Penn Hills Charter School of Entrepreneurship. And what did your team make?
2: There were 6 of us. We made a Caribbean dish. We made jerk chicken kebabs with whole grain bean rice, pineapple salsa, and cornbread. There was only 6 people there from our school. There were 2 boys, 4 girls, and I was put in charge of making the cornbread. And then the other jobs that we had, like the pineapple salsa, other people worked on that. And then the jerk chicken kebabs, which had onion, zucchini, and red and orange peppers on it. We all did that. We put it together, and then we had to stick it in the oven.
0: Wow, this all sounds amazing. And for the cornbread, did you have a recipe that you developed, or did you get a family recipe, or how did you figure that out?
2: Well, actually, what we did is we got recipes off online, and when we made it the first time, because we know we have to make it before we actually make it there to make sure it tastes right, so we made it at our kitchen at our school, and we found out that it needed something more to it. So our chef helped us with that, Chef Josh, and we added honey to it, which actually made it very sweeter and made it more delicious.
0: That sounds good, adding honey. A lot of people add honey to it after they're cooked, but actually putting it in the batter before you bake it, that sounds great. So each of you worked with a chef at your school, right? And is that chef also the chef that is providing school lunches, or this is a chef that's there to teach you primarily? Let's make sure we acknowledge the chefs. You mentioned, was it Chef Josh?
2: Yes, that was our chef that helped us.
0: And who was your chef?
1: Oh, my chef was, his name was Chef Brian.
0: Chef Brian. And your chef, Hama?
3: Chef Fishner.
0: Fishner. And what a great experience. Are there winners in this competition? These are the winners?
4: Well, so the winner of the cook-off has been decided, and it will be announced at the showcase on the 25th. And then there's also going to be a winner of the showcase. And so the cook-off is more about like the technique and the food and the plating and texture and color. And then the showcase will be more about showcasing what the kids actually learned in doing this. So they'll have to talk about school lunch and what it means to have a healthy school lunch and the components of that. And so there'll be a winning team for that. And then there's also going to be winners for affordability, nutrition, scalability, which means can the recipe actually be for a big group of children, or, you know, can it be made for 1,000 kids? And then there will be also affordability, scalability, nutrition, and there's a Kids' Choice Award too.
0: And can people attend this exhibition on March 25th?
4: Absolutely. It'll be at the Farm to Table conference, which is at the David Lawrence Convention Center, and we'll be there from 11 to 2, and the teams are going to bring samples, about like 200 samples per team, to hand out to the audience and to the judges, so anybody is welcome to come and try a sample and talk to the kids about their recipes.
0: Before we finish up, thanks, Jalise. Could I ask you, give you a chance to rehearse for that event, why school lunch, breakfast, maybe even after school snacks and meals. I'll tell you, especially this week, there's been a lot of criticize

0: racism nationally regarding everything from Meals on Wheels to school lunches. What would you say to somebody who might be questioning the importance and why is it important to have lunches that available for kids?
1: I feel it's important because when you're at school, if you don't have any days off, school is 5 days a week. And if you have lunch, that's five meals for that whole week. And also if you include breakfast, that's 10 meals. And there's a total of 21 meals, so that's about half of the meals that you eat, half of the meals that you eat are at school. So that's very important that you get what you need to be eating so that you stay healthy, you don't come home being hungry, and you don't get sick or anything.
0: That's a really logical way of looking at it. You know, they say you spend a third of your life sleeping, right? Or a third of your life working, since you typically work 8 out of 24 hours or sleep 8 out of 24 hours. You have half of your meals at school. That's a really good way of looking at it, Savannah. What do you think?
2: I think that school lunches are important because some children, they need, like, the nutrients to grow up and be healthy, especially if they're, like, playing sports, because what they eat affects how they perform in all types of sports. And you just might not know somebody else's problems at home, and you would just, like, because they might not know if they're going to go home and eat or not.
0: Those are great observations. And you just reminded me, too, that when you eat together at school, it's a community activity to eat with other people and to be part of a community as you eat. Let's get some final thoughts from Amma to that question. What do you think? It's hard to be the last one.
3: I think school lunch is so important, not just in kids' lives, but also the community altogether, because kids are, like, they're the beginning of a community, and by feeding them well, they learn better. They get better educations. Because who can learn on an empty stomach, a half-full stomach? No, we need to, like, fill up students' stomach with good food so they're full and they're ready to learn, so they can make a better community for a better tomorrow. I think it all starts with the grassroots. It all starts with the students.
0: I see Jalise smiling from Community Kitchen from ear to ear. Congratulations to all of you, sincerely. I hope the competition goes well. My sense is that this is work from your heart, that you're probably not as – I don't think any of you would be disappointed if you didn't – devastated if you didn't win the competition, because I sense this is something you all care so deeply about doing, as we talk. Am I right about that? It seems that way. This is part of you. And you can get more information about Community Kitchen from its website. Jalise, is that the best place to go?
4: Yeah, absolutely. CKPGH.org, or we're also on Facebook and Twitter and Instagram. So you can check out lots of cool pictures of the kids on either.
0: Excellent. Thanks to all of you for being here today, and good luck. And please keep in touch as you do things. I'd love to hear more about your continued education and your careers. Do all of you want to work professionally in owning a restaurant, or no, not necessarily? What are you thinking?
2: I've been thinking about this, even though it's kind of early, but I was just thinking about what do I want to be when I grow up. And I've narrowed it down to, like, a couple of things, but there's just, like, a whole list that can go on forever.
0: That's a Josiah, yeah.
2: But I really want to become a doctor, but I'm not sure if I want to become a veterinarian. Do I want to become a nurse? Do I want to become a pediatric nurse, a doctor that works with children, or just something in the health science field, like a herpetologist studies reptiles? Do I want to become a marine biologist? It's just so many options.
0: And you're in eighth grade now, so you've got time to figure it out, all right? What about you, Savannah?
1: it's not, I don't necessarily want to own my own restaurant, but on the side, I like to do cooking for different things. But the main thing I want to focus on is being a lawyer and a judge, because I feel I have what it needs to be a lawyer, and I just like being a lawyer and stuff. It's very fun to me.
0: How come a judge?
1: I want to be a lawyer and a judge because at my school, when I was younger, from second to sixth grade, we have this program, sort of it's like micro-society, where it's like out here in the river where you can start your own ventures and agencies. You can purchase things. We have shopping days. And in that position, most of the time, I was a judge and actually earned the name Judge Lewis, which was very helpful to me because that just made me want to do it even more because I like the respect I get. I like helping other people. I like giving justice to people, and it's just very exciting and fun for me.
0: That's great. That's Savannah Lewis, and we'll finish up with Amma. Jermaine, your career, do you have any ideas what you might like to do?
3: Listen, I'm a junior in high school. I think a big part of high school is not knowing what you want to do 5 minutes from now.
0: I think you're right.
3: So I don't even know what college I want to go to yet. It's all part of a plan. It'll happen eventually. And all I know is I want to do something which benefits people. So I'd love to do something in politics. You know, I'm just discovering my options.
0: That's a great answer. And I'm not sure if you ever stop exploring options, even through adulthood, too. Thanks to all of you. I'm really proud of you and so happy you could join us today. I know Saturdays, every day is going to be busy. Amma, Josiah, and Savannah, and Jalise, thank you.
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6: 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I'm in 10th grade at Montour High School, and you're listening to Youth Express. Catch the future.
7: If I were to say what my favorite role model would be, someone that faced trials but still stood through them, and also somebody that went through the same things as you. My name is Rasul. I'm 11 years old, and my role model is Kathleen Douglas, which is my grandmother. It was like a hard life for her because she's actually an immigrant from St. Martin, and that's like an island. And she had to work really hard for what she got because she wasn't so-called poor, but it's like she didn't have the money that like we would have now. She used to be a maid, and after that, the people treated her very harshly. And she went through a lot of things in her life and a lot of big events that happened like in the world. Now she's helping us, and she's still living with us. She still has a job, and she's 64 right now, and she still works and still tries to provide for us. So she's like a big role model for me because she says that I can do whatever I want to.
8: My name is Dorian. I'm 12, gonna be 13 next week. My role model would be Jeff Hardy. It's just someone who is known about Jeff Hardy for a long time. He had a bunch of problems. It started as he got into the WWE. I don't want to get, not much you can really get into, but what sparked about it is that a long time ago, this is at WrestleMania X7, Jeff Hardy, it was him and Matt, he was holding on to both tag team championships, and he got speared from there. Like, you know, for someone like Jeff Hardy, he's had a lot of injuries. He jumped from 30 feet, he put Edge through a ladder with a leg drop. He's done a lot of crazy things, and now as you see him, he's in TNA, Impact Wrestling, you know, he has his own wrestling company, Omega, you know, just a lot about him. He's done some crazy things he should have thought about doing before he did it, like, just in his life and in general. Besides that, he seems like a really cool person.
9: Hi, my name is Destiny, and I am 10 years old, and my role model is my grandma, because she's very strong.
8: Our grandma, she had breast cancer in like 2011. It was terrible because she had to go through a lot, and it was hard on us because when she had to go to Philadelphia a couple times, because that's where the cancer center was, yeah, that same year our good grandma died. So it was a tough year that year.
7: I would like to say that your grandmother, somebody that's going through cancer, is a very bad pain, and a lot of people just give up because they think that all of the treatments and things aren't helping them, and all of the work that the people, the cancer center, is doing isn't really making a difference on them. But your grandma strived through it, like you said, and I think that that's very important for other people to not give up on your dreams and your hopes.
8: We But you know what's crazy about it is that right after it, she literally went back to go work.
9: She says, work for your own money. Don't work for nobody else.
10: I'm Justice, I'm 10 years old, and my role model is my grandma. She had breast cancer, but she survived, and like, she's still strong. She, every day, she's happy. Nothing brings her down. Just like a few months ago, her brother died. Every day, she doesn't think to herself like, oh, my brother died, or oh, I had breast cancer. She forgets about it every day.
11: My name is DeAnthony, I'm 10 years old, and I'm going to fifth grade. My role model is my granddad. He used to always teach me and all that until, like, it got to a point where he had to go to prison or whatever because somebody lied on him or whatever. I had to live without him. My mom, she had a rough time sometimes. My dad had to help her. She was angry or whatever. She didn't really want to, like, talk a lot or she didn't want to do a lot. But my pap, he always helped me. He was a role model of me. He would teach me stuff. He would help me on my homework. He would play with me if I were lonely. He would take me to Toys R Us, go get me some new shoes or whatever, like go get me some J's or KD's or something. But most of all, he was always like there for me. And that's why he's my role model.
12: My name is Carlos. I'm age 12 and I'm going to seventh grade next year. My role model is my mom. She does a lot of things for me. She makes sure I have a roof over my head. She makes sure the house is done. She makes sure everything's all correct. She helps me on my homework. She helps me do a lot of things. She knows when to work. She's always on time, and she's brave for what she does. She put her heart in what she believes in, and that's why she's my role model. I want to do the exact things like her.
13: My name is Kenton. I'm age 12, and I'm going into seventh grade. My role model is my mom. She has taught me a lot. Me and Carlos was in the same school as her. We was in kindergarten learning like second grade stuff because she was a teacher and she used to teach us a lot, man. I really didn't understand it then how much she cared about me. And when I wasn't trying hard, she used to get on me. I used to think that was stupid, that was weird. I was so mad at her. But I realized the fact that it's gonna help me in the long run. So when I go to college, I'm gonna be like her or better than her so I could get a career and help my family. And she just taught me all of that, and I just love her for that. She just helps us a lot. She cares if we're sad, lonely, but then she got me a game, she got me friends, all that stuff, and she just helps me a lot.
14: My name is Anaya, I'm 13 years old, and my role model is my mom. She had a baby, and she's supposed to be on bed rest, but every day she got to make sure we got everything we need, and she take us where we got to go, no matter what.
15: Well, we are getting ready to talk to Evan Wood, and in fact, instead of getting ready to talk to Evan, let's just begin talking with Evan. How are you this morning?
3: I'm doing good this morning.
15: Good. How old are you?
3: I'm 12 and in sixth grade.
15: Where do you go to school?
3: I go to school at Mount Lebanon Montessori School and Academy.
15: And you're here in part because of your entry in the Pittsburgh Regional Science and Engineering Fair. Did you end up winning a division? I don't know all the details.
3: I won third place in my division.
15: Congratulations. Tell me about your project.
3: I did my project on Legos because I play with them a lot. And I've noticed that the brown ones broke more often than other colors while I was playing with them. And my brown ones were, like, constantly breaking. So I wanted to do my science fair project to figure out if it was really the brown ones that broke more often or just something.
15: That's fascinating. So I'm trying to, it's been a while since I've played with Legos. Mine were mostly white, red, gray, blue, yellow, but I don't remember brown as a color. There probably are lots of new colors.
3: There are a lot more colors now.
15: And so you would just notice that in the various kits you had, the brown ones would crack more often, or would seem to?
3: while you try to take them apart, just they're always snapping and breaking.
15: So did you have a hypothesis?
3: I thought that it was the pigments that were making them break more, the color that makes them brown. I had heard that on, like, YouTube and places.
15: That's fascinating to think of that. So how did you explore or design your experiments? What did you do?
3: So for my experiment, I took a weight and I clamped a plate upside down on a table with half of it hanging off. And then I would drop the weight from about a foot above the plate and a maximum of 10 times and see if it broke. And if it did break, I would record how many drops it took to break. If it didn't, I would measure the degree that it was bent with a protractor, and then I would record all that data.
15: Wow. Okay, I want to make sure I'm visualizing this. This is really cool. So your test object, would it be like a lengthy Lego?
3: I tested a couple different sizes. I tested 1x4 plates, which is 1x4 studs, which is probably like 1.5 inches long.
15: Mm-hmm.
3: And then I tested 2x4s, 1x6s, 2x6s, and then 1x8s and 2x8s.
15: Wow. And when you say plate, these are the Lego pieces. They're called plates.
3: Like three Lego plates stacked on top of each other is equal to one Lego brick. So
15: I remember these now. Got it. It has been a while for me. So you'd put the plate, did you suspend it, did you say? Or
3: so I clamped it onto a table.
15: Oh, okay.
3: Upside down with the studs facing the table and the anti-studs facing up.
15: That's really smart. Okay, and you clamping it against the table is really important because that keeps the Lego from moving or shifting. Did it take you a while to figure out that you had to control the environment of the Legos way?
3: My first procedure that I came up with was to make it more like how I actually break my Legos with the brick separator piece, where I would attach a plate to a Lego base plate, and then I would attach my brick separator piece, and then I would drop the weight on the brick separator piece, but that was not breaking the plates, so I had to come up with a different procedure.
15: So how many trials did you – so you had to do this not only for these different sizes, but I guess across many different colors?
3: Yes. I also tested used plates that I got from the Steel City Lego user group as a donation and from Lego themselves. So I tested – I think yellow, green, blue, red, and brown plates. I tested three of each size and three for each size for Lug and three for each size for Lego.
15: Wow.
3: And I'm thinking that it came out to 60 different trials. And if I drop the weight around 10 times for each, some of them broke, I dropped the weight around like 500 times.
15: 500 times? And what did your findings show?
3: I found that the brown definitely was the weakest. Weaker in Lug than Lego because it had been played with more and used more. And then second was red. And yellow and blue were pretty high in both. And green was in the middle. But
15: did you share your findings with Lego or... because I would want to know if I were Lego.
3: I shared them with the Steel City Lego user group, the same person who helped donate the parts so they could see what I did with them. But
15: interesting.
3: I did send letters to some of Lego's headquarters around the country and in Denmark inquiring about the problem before I started. And they said that there was a problem with the brown, and they knew that, and they were trying to fix it.
15: How interesting. I'll bet you the formula for what goes into a brown Lego is probably confidential, I would think. Did you try to find out anything about that?
3: No, but Legos are made with ABS plastic, though I also try to 3D print some Legos, and it's a lot harder to 3D print Legos than you would think.
15: What makes it so hard?
3: First, the nozzle kept getting clogged, and at one point it actually picked up the plate that I was trying to print because it got so hot. And it would either mess up because it was too small, and they would never actually lock in with the other plates. And, yeah, I tried for months to print them. And in the end, I only tested three. Or no, I tested two black ones that I printed with PLA plastic. And they both broke on the first try. But I did not compare those to my other plates for my project because there wasn't enough data.
15: What a great idea. Did you graph some of these things or make tables?
3: I had a lot of charts on my presentation board, and I took all my data and made tables with it. And yeah,
15: that's amazing. Do you think you're going to continue this research? Or
3: I definitely want to go to the science fair next year and do it again, and I may do a continuation project or another project.
15: What do you, it clearly, you like doing this sort of stuff, I think. What do you like about it, and why do you think it's important to study things and learn about how they work?
3: I think it would be useful to study how Legos break to, like, help Lego make their plates better so they don't break as often anymore. And if your plates do break, Lego has a place on their website where you can tell them which plate broke, and they will send you a new one for free, which is really good.
15: That's awfully nice. What other kinds of things do you like to do in addition to this? Do you have anything you like doing outside or subjects that you're enjoying in school?
3: My favorite subject in school is math.
15: And what are you doing? Let's see. You're 12, so you're – is it – 7th grade this year or 6th?
3: What? I'm in 6th grade.
15: 6th. That would be where I was. So are you doing like pre-algebra?
3: Yeah, I'm doing pre-algebra.
15: How are you doing with it?
3: It's pretty fun. I haven't started adding numbers to the letters yet, but I'm learning how to like combine like terms and solve it so it's just into a smaller problem. And then eventually my teacher, Mr. Brown, will put letters in, will assign the letters numbers, and then I can solve those problems.
15: Those are a lot of fun. They're like puzzles to do. Any other things you enjoy doing?
3: My second favorite subject will probably be history. We're studying World War II right now.
15: Very cool. That's one that I didn't like as much. What do you like about history?
3: It's just interesting to learn about ancient cultures and how they worked. And, like, there's a lot of interesting things that happened, like ancient Greece and Rome.
15: That's good that you're learning about those things. Have you thought at all about what you might like to do when you're older?
3: Yes. I'd either like to be a lawyer or a private investigator.
15: Interesting. I mean, this make sense to me, even though I haven't known you for a very long time. Also, it matters not whether it makes sense to me or not. This is your life. But because you're really, you would have to be good at observing things, to recognize the brown Lego issue, and lawyers and private detectives would really need to know how to do that. Have you ever met somebody with one of those jobs?
3: No, but my teachers, both of his parents were lawyers.
15: So that gives you, your teacher would have a good understanding of that.
3: Yeah.
15: Probably. Speaking of teachers, is there anybody else you'd like to acknowledge, whether it be family members or teachers that helped you with the science project? You mentioned Mr. Brown, yeah, your math teacher.
3: Well, he's my all subjects teacher, but And my mom helped me a really lot with my project, and the employees at the Fab Lab at the Carnegie Science Center helped me a really lot, helped me learn how to 3D print and use the software.
15: That's excellent. I'm trying to, as a private detective, I watch some of those. I don't know if you've watched shows with private detectives or played any games with private detectives. It's always fascinating to me how they solve things by being very observant. If you were a lawyer, do you know what you would do as a lawyer or the kind of client you would want to help?
3: I wanted to be a corporate lawyer for Lego because another thing I wanted to do was work for Lego. And I thought it'd be fun, so I could do both. I could be a lawyer and work for Lego if I was a corporate lawyer for Lego.
15: Very cool. And what does a corporate lawyer for Lego do, do you think?
3: I don't know this for sure, but I think they'd probably like help write the disclaimers on the boxes and sue other companies.
15: I think you're right. They probably look for people stealing their technology or designs, right? They probably write, do not put in your mouth or caution consent small part.
3: 3+.
15: Yeah, that's right. And I'll bet you they do things like protect the formulas. Whatever pigments get used to make those colors are probably really important. I think you've got good insight into what that might be like.
3: Yeah.
15: Very cool. Now, I know school is probably ending in about a month.
3: My school ends on the 25th.
15: Of this month?
3: Yeah.
15: Good for you. Before Memorial Day. Do you have any plans for the summer?
3: I know I'm going on vacation to, I think it was Maryland that we're going to.
15: Excellent. Do you miss school when it's out? I mean, it's probably nice to get away, but it seems to me like you really like learning.
3: Yeah, this year I'm graduating my school that I started in third grade, so I'll probably miss school a little bit, but...
15: Where will you go next year?
3: Next year I'm going to Young Scholars in Baldwin.
15: I know that school. It's a great school. Well, it's really been nice to talk with you. This is Evan Wood, and we've been talking about his Pittsburgh Regional Science and Engineering Fair project that statistically showed that brown Legos are more likely to break than other colors in the Lego family, enough so that Lego indicates it's a known issue. Is that maybe the way they put it? They wouldn't say it's a defect or a flaw. It's an issue.
3: Yeah.
15: Is there anything else you'd like to say? It's been really great talking to you.
3: The science fair overall's event was a really fun place to go.
15: Yeah, I have a question for you. Did you see an exhibit or two that really amazed you when you – did you get a chance to see other exhibits?
3: You mean like the exhibit at the science fair?
15: Yeah. At the
3: Science Center.
15: Yeah, that other kids worked on at the science fair.
3: So across from my category, like there's a little walkway between us, but were the – they weren't high school, but they were 7th and 8th grade, and some of their projects were really interesting.
15: Was there one that you remember that you could talk about?
3: One kid did solar power, something about solar power, and how taking out a certain part of the solar panel would make them a lot more effective and would lower the price a lot, but...
15: Wow.
3: He was like right across from me, so I got to listen in on some of his interviews. There were some other people like down the walkway from me with a giant metal machine that I didn't know what it was, but I didn't get to see what theirs was. Cause
15: yeah, it's hard if you're representing your own project to take them all in.
3: They did have a student choice award at the science fair, so you could walk around and look at other kids' projects. And you could choose someone to win.
15: That's cool.
3: I chose the person with the solar panels, I think.
15: Yeah, if they've got a way to make solar panels more effective and less expensive, that seems like a good idea. I really love the project that you described that you did, though, because you observed it. You wanted to confirm a problem, and then try to bring it to the attention of the people who could solve it, which is a very noble thing to do.
3: Maybe if I continued this project and I did figure out what was in the brown pieces, I could try to find a way to make them not break as easily.
15: Yeah, I hope they – well, that's why being, you know, working for Lego makes sense. Hopefully they'll write back and share that with you. They're a good company.
3: Yeah.
15: They care about that. Well, thank you. Evan, anything else you wanted to say?
3: No, I'm good.
15: Okay. You did a great job. This
3: thank
15: is
3: you.
15: Evan Wood, Mount Lebanon Montessori School, about to be an alumni of that school. And he's talking about his entry in the Carnegie Science Center Pittsburgh Regional Science and Engineering Fair. 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
16: My name is Stefan. I'm in 10th grade, and the reason why I come at Brashear High School is because I want to learn so that I can be a good English speaker, because in my country where I came from, we don't speak English. So that's why I come at Brashear, so that I can speak English like how others speak, because you cannot be in this country when you don't speak English, when your English is not well.
17: Hello, my name is Kendra, and I am in 6th grade at Avalon Elementary in the Northgate School District. The book I read is The Music of Dolphins by Karen Heasey. In this story, there is a girl named Mila, and she doesn't know how to talk. Mila only knows how to speak dolphin because she lived in the sea with dolphins. So some people from a special hospital come and get Mila, then take her from the sea, and she goes to the special hospital. Mila has one doctor and an assistant. Their names are Dr. Beck and Sandy. Mila also met a girl who is also learning to talk, and they become friends. The girl's name is Shay. Shay has a doctor named Dr. Troy. After a while, Mila, Shay, Dr. Beck, and Sandy move into a new house with Dr. Beck's son. While Mila, Shay, Dr. Beck, and Sandy arrive at the house, Mila sees the pool and jumps in without a swimsuit. She jumped in the pool because she thought it was the ocean. My teacher asked me to answer some questions. The questions were, tell me about the character, did she remind you of someone, did you like the book, why, and would you recommend this book and why? Mila was a very good listener for living in the sea. She reminded me of my parents because they are very good listeners. I liked the book because it told me about someone's life that is not like mine. I would recommend this book if you wanted to learn about someone else's life.
15: Now, I get a chance to turn to good friend of the Saturday Light Brigade, Ben Shannon. How was your trip here today?
18: Oh, it was fantastic.
15: Where did you come from?
18: I came from over the hill and through the woods, so to speak. No, Stanton Heights, so I'm up on a hill. So it was a slippery ride down and a slushy ride here.
15: You know, we are probably going to be doing an oral history project in Stanton Heights this summer. We'll need to talk about that.
18: Wonderful.
15: We're excited about that. Ben is one of the region's, in my opinion, superstar teachers. In addition to doing what he needs to for the core curriculum, he provides students with just great opportunities to flex their muscles in expressing themselves musically and with words, and just providing a safe space and a kind space for self-expression. And you've got one student here with you. I'm going to let you tell me a little bit about her.
18: Oh, wow. Yeah, well, if I were to choose one student to replace three, it would be Christine. And she's one of my favorite students in my creative writing class. Quite a good reader. You're in for a treat.
15: Now, Christine, you're from Shaler, I gather. First of all, do you want to say hello to anybody who might be listening?
19: Well, most of my family is here, but I know that my other set of grandparents, Jan and Chuck, couldn't make it. So hi there. And my uncle, hello. And basically all of the far-flung relatives of mine, hey, I guess.
0: Hello. Far flung is a good way to describe them. See, you know, she's a woman of words here. Do you know what you'll be doing after graduation?
19: Well, I'm still waiting to hear back from several different colleges, but right now I'm planning on going hopefully to Pitt, and I want to major in linguistics, and if I can, go for grad school in diplomacy and law.
0: Nice.
19: Yeah.
0: Pitt has a really good linguistics program.
19: Yeah, especially in the Asian Studies department.
0: Yeah, I know the woman. I can't think of her name, but I know the woman running that
19: program. Yeah, actually, same.
0: I can picture her, but I can't. It's somewhere in my head.
19: Yeah.
0: I don't want to put you on the spot, but is Pitt your first choice?
19: Yes, it is, actually. My father works there, so it's a big benefit. And I've always loved this city. I really want to be part of the Pittsburgh art community when I grow up. So, you know, if the law thing doesn't work out, I guess I can do this.
0: Well, my personal feeling is I'd like to lasso you and keep you here. I'm always on a mission to try to keep great, bright people, and really all people here, although sometimes it's good to go away and look around. But, I'm very happy that people want to stay or come back to Pittsburgh.
19: Travel's great, but Pittsburgh's a great city.
0: By the way, Dan Kamen, the legendary actor, and Tom Roberts are going to be here a little later this hour to talk about Funny Bones, Dan's original creation in salute of Charlie Chaplin, and Tom will be playing piano, and they're two legendary performers, both of international caliber. So what would you like to share?
19: Well, for us today, we had an assignment a few days ago to write a letter to a company under a pen name, and it could be any sort of weird oddball problem, and I base this particular one off of a woman who was in front of us in line presenting the most insane problem I've ever heard. So without much further ado, I'm going to read that. To whom it may concern, I have shopped at your store for years in an attempt to evolve my craft into something profitable. Actually, on several occasions, I've come rather close. Perhaps you've heard of my critically acclaimed piece, Girl in a Suit Made of Pipe Cleaners. It has 9 likes on Instagram. Well, much like my other pieces, I failed to sell it for any sort of money and am growing desperate. I have no marketable skills beside my art, and I refuse to stoop to anything lower. For a long time now, low sales have left me discouraged. After my parents threw me out, I actually started to question the merit of my worth. Perhaps the world is not ready for the avant-garde, I thought, or worse, I really am a mediocre excuse for a servant of muse. In my deep sorrow, I turned to drink and would awaken in many nights in the cold arms of a gutter's newspaper or amid tattered canvases which I had fashioned into a sort of lean-to. Then, as if by chance, I found myself in a monstrous pile of glitter. Glitter is a product which I use the most in many of my works, and not only is an integral part in my expressing divine inspiration, but is also a product I purchase solely from Michael's. As I lay there in the shimmering pile of my own failure, I reached enlightenment. Each piece of glitter is its own individual. They come in squares, hexagons, even circles, all jumbled up. Each one has its own shimmer, its own distinct personality. The circles glint with a demure romance, hiding the brave passion of a lover behind a mask of meekness, whereas the squares hold a clear wisdom and pragmatism, like star-spangled pioneers in harsh, vast lands. The hexagons sang of sorrow. It hit me. Of course my work wasn't selling. Take, for example, my piece, Persephone's Lament, which was constructed entirely from pomegranates, papier-mâché, and 5 pounds of glitter. How on earth was my audience supposed to understand Persephone's deep and pensive misery when you had 2 other distinct emotions bombarding them? My audience was in a state and emotionally overwhelmed by the sheer number of glitter shapes singing different songs. And so, my dear Hobby Emporium, I put it to you to separate these 3 disparate elements. Clearly, my work has suffered from this glitter cacophony, this glitter maelstrom, and others must also be suffering in the same way. I look forward to your reply, and I hope a modification of your otherwise stellar product. Your humble consumer, Claire Welks.
0: that Ben and I were really holding back in laughter. And what's amazing, Ben, I'm sure you've heard that piece.
18: Well, actually, that is its world debut right there.
19: Yeah, I've been workshopping it with my friends, but that's about it.
0: That's delightful. You know, there's a book, and I can't remember the author, but there's a guy that writes letters to companies.
19: Yeah, I think he actually showed us this in class.
18: Yeah, I think his name is Ted Nancy or Mr. Yes. Nancy.
0: His last name is definitely Nancy. And he has a podcast out now where he reads letters from his book. And they're not quite as artful. I think his are just more silly. You know, like I ordered a hamburger from McDonald's and expected it to contain ham because it's a hamburger, you know, or something like that. They're not quite as elaborate, but you might enjoy. You could probably write a book of those. That's just really well done. Have you acted at all? Have you been in plays?
19: Or? Actually, yes. I was a member of the Act One Theater School for about 10 years. I stopped sophomore year of high school because there was just a lot on my plate. But I, you know, I, that's part of the reason why I'm not freaking out right now.
0: What is it's the ACLIN, did you say?
19: Act One.
0: Oh, Act One. Okay.
19: Yeah, yeah. It's an after school program and Saturday program. So.
0: Okay. Yeah, it shows. Your delivery was just amazing on that. What else do you have this year?
19: Oh well, let me flip to it. This one is a 5-minute poem. It took me about 5 minutes to write on a sharing day. And
0: wow. So you're in class and basically stopwatch or time, you just get 5 minutes?
19: Oh,
0: or?
19: No. We were going around a circle in class and other people rereading their work. And I'd just written something, but I had an idea that I wanted to write down and share. So only about two other people read. So before the elephant we pass around a toy elephant to share with got to me, and I had written this on the spot, so it's not as polished as the last piece I wrote, and it's a little more personal, but I hope it's all right.
0: Well, I think the time constraint sometimes is really cool because it just forces you to get over any excess perfectionism and just to get it out raw and you know, unbridled, so to speak.
19: Definitely.
0: As unbridled as the elephant. So.
19: Oh, Edwin.
0: Yes. So here again is Christine.
19: All right. Lilacs, a summer flower, grows in the dusk of your mind, making a hole where sweetness grows, so kind and searching for another one so kind as the pomegranate and fresh-cut lawns of summer, and mad of of mad ambitions, of wild rabbits sprinting through the summer sunset streets and creekside roads. So I found that pretty lilac smell, complementing yours, just a bit different, making your lilacs bloom. Through winter and August, so far away, the leaves do not wilt, but the smell is desperate, rushing back, trying to mingle, torn apart, and in love.
0: Mm, very nice, and what a range compared to the other piece that you wrote. Language is just amazing, isn't it?
19: It is. It's an art form in and of itself.
0: Now, you mentioned that you're looking at Asian studies at Pitt.
19: Mm-hmm.
0: So linguistics, then, with some interest in another language?
19: Well, I've been in the Shaler Japanese program for 5 years now, and actually during my sophomore year of high school, I got to go to Japan for about 2 months, 6 weeks, but about 2 months, and stay with a host family. So I'm fascinated by that culture, and I've always wanted to do something with it. And despite wanting to be a painter, I also recognize that, you know, there are other things that I should do with my time, and, you know, it's a definite interest, and I also just love languages in general. They're fabulous.
0: Christine, it's Chardon, right?
19: Chardon, yeah.
0: Or Chardon, apologies. No. Christine Chardon, who's a senior at Shaler High School. And you've got one more piece, I hope, to share. Ben, did you want to add anything about I know we were going to have a couple other kids with us today, but I think because of the roads, and we can always make arrangements to have them come back. I'm just happy you're here. Is there anything else you wanted to add about writing in general, or do you want to brag on Christine at all? What a great writer.
18: No, I just when I was in high school, we had a writer's workshop that met weekly, and we had a literary magazine. And that helped me actually become a reader. Ironically, I wasn't as voracious a reader as anyone else in my family until I began writing, and then I really started devouring books all through, and then through college. But I do see writing as a gateway to the arts, and you know, I think it's a great sort of rush when you get something, you know.
0: Yeah, I think it's a gateway to your own thoughts and thinking and conversation as well, because I know when I start to write, I usually end up somewhere I never expected to go. And it also has a way of making you more articulate, and I can't quite tell you why, except all these words, I think, as you write them, even if you're not speaking them, just somehow wire your brain to deal more in language. So it's a really good thing to do. And I say that as somebody who's not doing nearly as much of it as I should be doing. Memo to self, once again. Christine, you've got one more?
19: Yes, actually. I just finished this one up now
0: because I saw
19: an idea. I had another idea to expand upon.
0: I was going to say she's left-handed, and I just saw her pick up this mechanical pencil and write ferociously.
19: So this one's just inspired by the cold snap. So city streets slick under bus tires, paving the asphalt in a crust of newspaper papier-mâché. It won't clear till April. A layer of news built upon the words of a month ago. Thick and gray, slick, to match the city. Just look at the men on the sidewalks bundled tight against the cold on the typeset lined streets of a cold snap winter.
0: Wow, you're good.
19: Thank you.
0: I'd love for you to come back sometime too, with or without some peers. I mean, it's just great to hear you read. And I don't know if you might have been sort of polishing up beforehand, but you know, we had a group of five kids from Sarah Hines' house before you reading from their media lab and monthly newspaper with some good stuff too. So it's just great to know there's so much great writing out there. Anything else you wanted to say?
19: No, I'm really glad that I was able to be considered. This is a heck of an opportunity, and I'm just really honored to be here, and Mr. Shannon is a fantastic teacher.
0: Thank you, and I agree. Ben, anything else to mention?
18: No, thanks for doing what you do, Larry. I think this is a great show, and I hope you keep building and finding success in the future.
0: Thanks. Take care. In just a moment, you're going to get a chance to hear.
20: One Log Bridge, a new opera theater work written by Yong Peng, brilliantly delves into the multi-faced immigrant experience in the United States. Through the enchanting power of the human voice, this production skillfully examines the social complexities surrounding resilience, race, unity, immigration, and settlement changes. From the outset, One Log Bridge captivates its audience with its vivid storytelling and breathtaking musical performances. The opera seamlessly weaves together the narratives of various immigrants, highlighting their distinctive journeys and struggles. Yan Peng's character, who is a representation of herself, shares different aspects of the immigrant experience, allowing the audience to deeply connect with her story. The strength of One Log Bridge lies in its exceptional vocal performances. The cast range and flexibility truly awe-inspiring as they freely transverse a unique range of musical styles. The beauty of their voices powerfully conveys the emotions and struggles of the characters, evoking empathy and understanding from the audience. The themes explored in One Log Bridge are both timely and thought-provoking. The opera encouraged us to question our own biases and preconceptions, fostering a much-needed dialogue about the immigrant experience. I thought the opera thoughtfully addressed the practical obstacles immigrants encounter upon arriving in a new country. It sheds lights on the hurdles they faced in navigating the unfamiliar landscapes of language, culture, and government. Through the touching scenes, especially the COVID experience, where the Chinese community were seen as at fault for the outspread of the pandemic. One Log Bridge illuminates the courage and determination required to overcome these barriers, leaving the audience with a newfound appreciation for the immigrant experience. If you want to learn more about this performance, check out the new hazlittheater.org/CSA. 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
4: My name is Isaiah Teets. I'm 17 years old and in 11th grade at Woodland Hills, and I think one of the biggest roles as a student leader was being able to someone to listen to and to talk to throughout the summit. I think the way the people just asking questions, being involved, being like present in the moment instead of like worrying about what they had to do tomorrow or something, just being present in the moment was really good to see. Collaborating with all the other student leaders to get the project done. Something I learned was my passion for climate change, to help stop it, to help slow it down. Because before this student summit, I wasn't really like into it as much, but like learning, seeing other people talk about their experiences and getting to talk about mine as well throughout the entire thing made me realize that this is an issue that is going to continue if we don't help stop it.
21: 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I am in 9th grade at Montour High School, and you're listening to Youth Express. 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
22: My name is Javian Ortega Rodriguez. I go to Pittsburgh Kappa. I'm a junior. I went to go see Perdita at the new Hazlitt Theater. The main character, Ethan Cole, is dealing with this immense loss of a loved one, his transgender sister, who goes by the name Perdita. She was extremely bullied in her school while trying to advocate for equality, and that led her to commit suicide. This anger, this guilt, this extreme sadness and grief is inside of Ethan. This main character was pretty arrogant, snarky. I really liked the fact that he was a flawed character. In the midst of this, he hears the voice of William Shakespeare. He used to embrace it, but now it's just an inconvenience, almost like a haunting, and he wants nothing to do with this voice in his head. By the end of this show, what we realize is that this is a way of dealing with trauma because the voice of William Shakespeare is actually Perdita. Losing her, that feeling of trauma was replaced by Shakespeare. Two main themes that I took from this show was the theme of finding common ground and also learning how to deal with trauma. Kennedy is the antagonist of this show, and he's transphobic, homophobic, super hateful. To top it all off, he's also a Christian. This stood out to me because as a Christian watching the show, that was tough to receive. Kennedy claimed to be a Christian, but if you really look at what Christianity is about, he's the complete opposite. It caused me to think with topics that maybe I don't necessarily agree with, my first thought shouldn't be to immediately back away or to deter, but to just hear the other side, to see if we can find common ground. The big aha moment was that neither Kennedy or Ethan, who clearly represent two different places politically, desire to reach common ground. Perdita was a great show. It was insightful, and the playwright, Nathan Wagner, did a really good job making his points clear. I recommend that you go see a CSA show because I think you'll be really surprised and I think you can take something really valuable from it. This is Javian. Thank you for listening.
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24: 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Catch the future.
1: Students from all across the region are here to advocate and meet with legislators and learn about the process. And I'm lucky right now, got some students from University Prep and City High Charter School. We're going to start with this young lady to my left. And who do we have with us here?
2: I'm Marquita Condon.
1: All right. Marquita, where are you from? Where do you go to school?
2: I'm from Pittsburgh, Pennsylvania, and I attend Pittsburgh Kappa 6012. Yeah.
1: For those listeners that don't know, Pittsburgh Kappa is...
2: a creative arts and performing arts school. Yeah.
1: Awesome. So what's your area?

0: interior design.
1: Excuse me?
0: Interior design.
1: Interior design. All right.
0: And the name of my program is School to Career.
1: Excellent. Yes. So we've got School to Careers. Why don't you introduce, you've got a chaperone here with you. Let's. We're going to put her on the spot.
0: Well, we had Miss Lavelle.
1: Hello.
2: Hi, my name is Lavelle Clater. I am the Career Placement Specialist for the School to Career program. And what we do, we prepare high school students for their future careers. And the way that we do that is, by my boss is taking pictures of me. How we do that is the students go through 120 hours of training. And also, once they go through all their orientation and they do their research papers, they come and see me. And then what I do is find opportunities based in their career goal for them to volunteer to learn about that particular position. So our students volunteer every day after school, 2 days a week, and also 20 hours a week in the summer for 8 weeks. So this way they give the full realm of what that job is going to be like when they graduate high school.
1: Excellent. So let me ask you, what's your favorite part of your job? What's your favorite thing about doing what you do?
2: My favorite part is when a student, I ask them to go interview for something, and they're like, no, Ms. Lavelle, that's not what I want to do. I don't want to do it. And then when they come back from the interview, they're like, oh, Ms. Lavelle, you got to send me there. You got to do it. You got to do it. I want to go.
1: So there's a young lady to my left that's laughing like she's had this experience. I wonder if she might want to share what...
3: Hi, my name is Samantha Moon. I'm from Pittsburgh, Pennsylvania. I attend Pittsburgh Science and Technology Academy, and I'm a junior currently. And I'm also in the School to Career after school program. And when I first joined, I joined this past summer. I knew what I wanted to do. I knew I wanted to be in the medical field and be an anesthesiologist. But I knew I wanted to work like in the hospital as my internship or placement. And she said, no, you should go to the Weiser Institute and have your placement there. And so I went for the interview, and immediately I loved it. They have so many opportunities that are available to me, and I loved it. So I came back, and I was like, Miss Lavelle, oh my goodness. Like, I understand the method to your madness. I was like, thank you.
1: Method to the madness. All right. Well, School to Careers, very important. Thank you for taking the time to come and chat with us. Good luck today as you meet with legislators and have a little fun at the Capitol. Live from the East Wing Rotunda, this is Youth Express here in Harrisburg, Pennsylvania. Got some reading warriors with me. Got this young man to my left. How are you?
4: I'm well. How are you?
1: I'm doing good. There's a lot of energy here today. Introduce yourself. Tell us a little bit
4: about you. Well, I'm George Edward Davis III. I'm from Pittsburgh, and I'm here supporting the after school program. Yeah.
1: What's your impression when you first walked in here? What did you think?
4: I think this was a really expensive building. It's pretty big, has some great architecture, and has a nice statue on top.
1: Indeed. Who's this young lady standing next to you?
5: My name is Rajay Chout. I'm from Allegheny County, Pittsburgh, Pennsylvania, and I work for NLA Reading Warriors.
1: All right. Tell me a little bit about your experience thus far.
5: Honestly, I thought about being a teacher, but when like I thought about how we act, I'm like, I don't know if I want to be a teacher. But then when you really get a chance of working with the kids, you're like, oh, like it's so cute. Like when they learn, when they actually get something, and that is way more fulfilling. And I will love, I'm okay with dealing with the difficulties of helping a child, but when they learn, it's really fulfilling and satisfying.
1: Has there been any, anything recent success that's sticking with you? I wonder, I'm sure it happens every day.
5: Yeah.
1: When you think about Reading Warriors, I mean, what comes to mind?
5: What comes to mind when I think about the Reading Warriors is the fact that we are giving students what we really never had. I mean, after school programs are starting to become more common now that we're older, and it's not like really that common for high schools to be in after school programs, but we need to make that a common thing. And the fact that we could give the younger children, which are our future, also we're the future, but they're our next future, and we could give them what we never had, that's what we need to do.
1: Great. How has it helped you personally, George?
4: Personally, I've been a part of after school programs for a long time, and it helped me become a musician. So it helped me personally and helps with my academics, and overall it makes you a better person.

0: and to be a part of after school program.
1: Excellent. Now, you've met with a legislator already, I understand?
2: Yes.
1: Yeah. What was that like?
0: Well, honestly, he told us that he's, you know, willing to support, that he met a group earlier, but there wasn't anything to reassure us that he was really for it.
1: So have you ever met a real-life politician like that before? What was your, you know, how do you feel about that?
0: I feel a little bit disappointed.
1: Hey, the man speaking the truth, if that's how you feel.
2: Honestly, like, when we first came in, it was a little, like, standoffish. But then when we told them we were from Pittsburgh, they're like, like, tell us about yourself. Where are you from? All this other stuff. But I'm like, you should be enthusiastic that we're here for to advocate for all after-school programs. You should automatically be excited. You should, where's our money? Like, to help these two. This is the future. They're going to be you. They're going to be in these offices. We are going to be next. And we need the tools and supplies to become you and become better than you, because we need to improve America.
1: Is there anyone else you'd like to introduce?
2: Well, here's our warriors. We have Sierra.
3: Thank you, Rajay.
4: Hi, I'm Jordan.
1: All right. Tell me what's going on today. What's been your experience? How do you see things through your eyes? What's going on?
3: I'm actually a little disappointed. I didn't understand how bad it is to get funding for after-school programs, and it saddens me to not know why they don't want to help the future. They always want to say we're the future of America, but you're not helping the future of America. You're saying we gotta make America great, we're a great country, but you're not helping them to be great.
1: So how does after school programs help you be great personally? What does after school program done for you?
3: I'm a shy person. I really don't like interacting in situations like this, and after school programs have given me the outlet to be expressive with myself and with kids, and showing them that they're able to do so much more things that people are saying that they're not. They're capable of so more opportunities and outlets, and I
1: you know, you said that you're a shy person. I would never peg you for shy.
3: I'm a great actress, if you didn't know.
1: All right, Jordan, what's it like being here? You know, I know you're a member of Teen Block. You seem to be very involved and very motivated. What's it like to be in Harrisburg right now?
4: It's like fulfilling. You know, I feel like I finally get to have a voice and speak to the people who directly make the decisions that are going to affect me and are going to affect the future generations.
1: Well said. So if there's anyone else that would like to chime in on that note, I know we've got a long line. If you're just joining us, you're tuned in to a live Youth Express exclusive broadcast from Harrisburg, our state's capital. Students are here advocating for their best interests.
4: And the best interest, not only ours, but, you know, like I said, our future generations, you know, our younger, who I feel like are being mistreated, but that's none of my business.
3: Yeah. I want to introduce my fellow reading warrior, Nakaya. Nakaya, can you come over for me?
5: Thank you.
6: Hello, my name is Nakaya James.
4: And I think I'd like to introduce my fellow warrior, Quaylin, who is also a fellow bulldog of Westinghouse.
1: She looks a little tired.
4: Little.
1: You know, we got on the bus. What time did you all get on the bus this morning?
4: Five, but we were up at like 4 o'clock in the morning getting ready.
1: Who took a nap on the bus?
4: Everybody.
1: I see a lot of
4: everybody.
1: Hands.
4: A
1: green one too. Who's this young lady in the green shirt?
4: My warrior Anaya, my fellow warrior Anaya, my friend.
1: Tell us about yourself.
7: My name is Anaya. I've been working at the NLA with After School Kids for 2 years now, and I don't know, I like it. It like brightens up my life. Every day I see the kids, they make me smile. Even if I've had a bad day at school, I see them, they make me smile. They make me bust out my shell, like Sierra said. I don't know where she went, but yeah.
1: Wonderful. So, is this your first time in Harrisburg?
7: No, it's not.
1: How many times have you been here?
7: Just once before.
1: Okay.
7: Uh-huh.
1: So, anything different or you kind of feel, how do you feel about Harrisburg? I mean, a student earlier mentioned, you know, beautiful building, right? We're looking up at a huge skylight, the architecture.
7: Right.
1: What about the people? Who have you met and what have you learned?
7: Well, I just met the, I don't know who he is, but him and his assistant, the what? The legislator? Yeah, I met him. And really, that's it, for real. I mean, what's different, though, is like, I mean, it's not really different. It feels a lot like Pittsburgh. When we came out, I was like, okay, did we go anywhere? So, yeah, but.
5: How y'all doing? I'm Purcell. How y'all doing?
8: I'm from Harrisburg, repping. I go to John Harris with all my other John Harris friends, you know. Shout out to John Harris. Yeah, you already know. Yeah. My seventh period, bro, right there. Seventh period, we in the gym.
9: Okay, come on.
8: Go ahead.
1: So you're from Harrisburg. Wow. So most, you know, we're all from Pittsburgh.
8: Oh, we're Pittsburgh Steelers out here. You already know.
1: That's right.
8: You already know. Pipe down. Pipe down, Eagles fans. Pipe down.
1: So I'm imagining this probably isn't your first time in the Capitol building.
8: No.
1: Tell me about what is it like to grow up in Harrisburg? What's it like to go to school here?
9: You want me to answer that?
1: Sure. Introduce yourself.
9: Can you hear me? My name is Jamise. I attend Harrisburg too. So going there has been better than where I came from. So it's an experience, and it made me better in some things.
1: Excellent. So what brings you here today? I see you're wearing a sticker that says invest in after school.
8: Yes. After school, for sure.
1: So you've had some meetings. Did you meet with anybody?
8: No, not yet, not yet.
1: Okay. Do you know who you're going to be meeting with?
10: Where did she go? Oh, shut up. Yeah.
1: That's all right.
8: No, not yet. We don't know yet.
1: So what do you think of after school programs? How have they helped you?
8: Well, see, me, I'm a friendly person, so, you know, I get along with everybody. But, right now, since I'm in like another program within the after school program, I'm in a program called AXO, and it gives us time during our activity time to like practice our stuff for the AXO competition. By the way, look for me on tomorrow. Look for me tomorrow at John Harris, 5:00. We have a show. The 23rd is the competition.
1: Yeah, yeah. I see you got some drumsticks under
8: also,
1: your shoulder.
8: Also, I'm repping John Harris High School Marching Cougars.
1: You want to give us a little demo?
8: Hold on.
11: Yo, hold the mic.
1: We'll hold the mic. You do it on the floor. Is that good? Or on the table? All right, we're going to get a little drum demo. I want you to hold these mics.
11: Somebody got to hold.
1: And here's what we'll do. Maybe stand back a little bit. I want you to introduce yourself. And one more time, just in case for those people that are just joining us, we're live from the East Wing Rotunda in Harrisburg.
8: How y'all doing, live viewers? It's Purcell, Harrisburg, 16, repping, you know.
1: And we're going to get a drum solo here on the table. Here we go.

0: All right.
1: All right. Okay. Nicely done. Okay. Who do we have here? Hello, young lady.
2: Hi.
1: What's your name?
2: Tanya Ortiz.
1: All right. Tanya, what do you think of Harrisburg, the capital? I know you're from here, but do you get to come here often? Or?
2: See, I do. I do. I come here.
3: Speak up.
2: I have...
4: Oh, yes, you can sing.
2: But that's what I was going to say. I've been singing in places around, so I haven't been here more often that much because I've been singing in places like Susquehanna High School, Melson Hershey, John Harris. Yeah, I've performed in festivals too. So.
1: Awesome. Well, do you want to sing something for us? Let's keep the music going.
2: Sure. I'll sing Halo by Beyonce.
1: All right. Maybe. Introduce yourself one more time.
2: I'm Tanya Ortiz.
1: Take it away.
5: What song are you singing?

0: Thank you.
1: That was Tanya Ortiz, is it?
0: Yes.
1: Wow, something tells me we're going to hear that name again with a beautiful rendition of Halo live from the East Wing Rotunda of the Capitol Building in Harrisburg.
2: I'm Malik Johnson. I'm from Pittsburgh Older Days.
3: I'm Tyler Baum, and I'm from Irwin, and I go to the K-12 International Academy.
4: Great. Why don't you guys step a little bit this way? Excuse me. All right. So, first impressions when you got to Harrisburg. What do you think? We'll start with you, Tyler.
3: I think it's great to be in an environment where you're able to actually discuss issues with your legislators, especially those that are from your area, so it can have a direct impact on your lives and your neighbors' lives. So I thought that was really interesting and just a really great environment to be a part of.
4: Awesome. So who did you meet with today?
3: We met with Senator Randy Valakovich, and we met with Representative Ganey as well.
4: All right. Malik, what did you make of the first meeting with Ed Ganey? How did that one go?
5: I really liked that Ganey was really charismatic. He seemed really excited to talk to us and everything. He was really nice.
4: And Tyler, how was Senator Valakovich?
3: It was a great meeting, and we were able to discuss a lot of different outlets and after-school programs as well. So I thought that was a great meeting, and he was very open to our questions. And both legislators were in favor and support of after-school programs. So that was great to hear as well.
4: Fantastic. Let's pass the mics around. We've got Radio C veteran and Pittsburgh Youth Media alumni Mara Sheedy.
6: Hello.
4: Hi, Mara. How's it going today?
6: Good. How are you?
4: Great. So, is this your first time in Harrisburg?
6: It is.
4: Give me your first impressions.
6: I think when you stepped into the Capitol for the first time, it's just a Twitter of advocacy everywhere, because there's so many groups here. I didn't realize how many people come to Harrisburg every day to make a change for whatever they're passionate about and ignite some kind of revolution, I guess. So that's exactly what we're doing too.
4: I know it's a lot of energy
6: exactly.
4: In the room and a lot going on.
6: It's contagious.
4: Yeah. So what did you make of the first meeting? What did Ed Ganey have to say about our push here, which is for more after-school funding? What did he have to say?
6: Representative Ganey was very in support of it, as since it was really cool because he grew up in the same areas where a lot of these after-school programs are being implemented. So I think he knew firsthand, especially because he grew up there and obviously travels there frequently. So he really understands the need, which is great. So he was very in support of it, and he was able to offer his own insight. And we almost felt like we were being empowered while we were there. So yeah. It was very cool.
4: Cool. So who do you have next to you here?
7: I'm Arwen. I go to Kappa in downtown.
4: All right, so Arwen, first time in Harrisburg?
7: Yeah.
4: What are your thoughts?
7: It's really fascinating to be here and get to meet the people that affect our lives on a daily basis. So it's very powerful to be in this building.
4: So I'm curious, what do you two think, or how has after school personally affected your sensibility or your path, if you want to say? I know Mara's going to be attending Fordham University. Congratulations.
6: Thank you.
4: So how has the after-school environment, as well as your traditional academic environment, helped you grow as a learner and as a person?
6: Well, I think activities like Pittsburgh Youth Media and then collaborating with Pittsburgh Youth Express has been very, very cool. So I'll be majoring in marketing and communications next year, and I don't think I would have pursued the communications degree if I wouldn't have been involved in these. So I think it really opened my eyes up to new career opportunities, which is really cool. And I think, for example, even being here at the Capitol today really ignites a spark in learning and things like that for me. So I think it's really cool to have these experiences.
4: Wonderful. How about you, Arwen?
7: Well, I've really enjoyed the after-school programs I've gotten to do in middle and high school at Kappa. Especially academically, they're very helpful, and they really, they help me maintain my grades, and they help me make sure I really understand my classwork. So they're very useful. And I mean, a lot of the grades that I've gotten, but also the experiences and relationships I have with a lot of my teachers wouldn't be the way that they are if I didn't have that time outside of school, which is something Representative Ganey talked about too, that, during school, you really have to focus on the academic side of things. But if you have programs out of school, teachers can really take the time to support their students in other ways, which is really important, I think.
4: Wow. So I'm going to call upon our intern, Ms. Rodea Everett.
0: There you go. I was not expecting this.
4: Rodea, first time in Harrisburg?
0: Yes. I am very excited to be here.
4: What was it like? You know, you're kind of in charge here, and I know there's a lot going on.
0: Right.
4: It was a little overwhelming, right? I mean, there's so many people.
0: Yes.
4: There's so much.
0: It's so many happy faces. I'm just really proud to be, like, amongst a lot of young people who's here, like, who's really interested in, you know, their future in the after-school program. And so they say that kids aren't interested in these type of things, but they are, and they're showing it today. So I'm really proud.
4: Do you think that today has been a success? Do you think that students showing up and in big numbers and speaking, do you think it's going to have, do you think it's going to take effect? I'd like to hear your opinions on that.
8: I think it will, because we get to see other school perspective on things and see how, like, their school works, and we got to clear the air about, like, how they see our school and how we see their school.
9: And I just feel like all the kids that came can come together and see how important it is to have after school program in a school, and how it's good to have funding for after school program.
6: Yeah, I agree. I've loved hearing about, like, everyone's involvement in, like, after school and, like, all the success stories, which I think is really cool. And I think talking to, like, the senators and reps that we've talked to, the last one even mentioned that, like, we really should invest more time in, like, studying to see how beneficial these really are. And I think, like, we kind of made the point to them that, yes, they are, and, like, they should really invest more time and money and energy into, like, making more or giving more money or doing whatever they do in the Capitol building.
10: I think it was successful because they got to see how beneficial it was to our youth and, like, how important it is and how much of, like, an outlet it can be to help students who are going through things at home and stuff like that.
4: Thanks for tuning in.
6: Thank you.
4: And thanks to all these wonderful students for speaking their mind and showing up for after-school programs. Youth Express, live from Harrisburg State Capitol. Catch the future.
11: I'm excited that we have our next group ready to go. And you'll have a chance to hear them. They are from Knock High School. It's been a long time since I've been out there in Saxonburg. We'll talk to each of them. The group is called This Is the World.

0: This is the world live, and boy, they sound great today. And let's meet each of them. Let's start with the guitarist who was kind of shredding it there. You did a great job. Do you want to introduce yourself? Tell me a bit about yourself.
1: Yeah, I'm Jesse. Jesse Ord. I play guitar, of course. And, you know, we've been doing this for 2.5 years now, and I love it.
0: So the three of you have stayed together as a band that long? That's a long time.
1: Yeah, most people, for sure. Most people, most bands our age, you know, stay together, and they'll stay together for like, you know, a year, you know, if that, you know. But one of the things I love about doing this is like, you know, we enjoy doing it, and our longevity is just so like, you know, it's a lot of fun, and we stay together.
0: You're all from Saxonburg. You all are students at NOC, right?
1: Yeah.
0: When did you meet each other? Do you guys go back to, like, elementary school or that far?
1: Well, yeah, we, of course, went to NOC elementary school, you know. I came to NOC fourth grade. You know, these other guys, I think, have been in the district for longer. But, you know, we started to get, you know, a real friendship in seventh grade. You know, I sat by Jason in reading class, actually, and that's how the band started. You know, slipped him a note, you know, asked him if he wanted to be in a band, and that's what happened there. And from there, we just went there.
0: Jason's the drummer. Is that how you remember it?
2: Yeah.
0: Tell me about yourself.
2: Obviously, drums.
0: Yeah. But, it's Jason Brawler.
2: Right? Brayler.
0: Or Brayler. Sorry about that.
2: I mean, I've known Austin since, I don't know, probably fourth grade. But, I don't know, our parents are friends, and, you know, I'd always go over to Austin's. He had this small little blue drum set that I just hop on every now and then. Me and him would just jam. He played keyboards and bass at the same time. He did some, it was a real fun time. I mean, and then I met Jesse, and he was telling me, you know, that he plays guitar, and he knew I played drums in the school's band, so he passed me that note saying if I wanted to be in a band, and I of course said yes, because why wouldn't I?
0: Yeah, you guys play really well together. I have a couple other questions I want to ask you, but let's meet Austin real quick. It's Austin Zarnik.
3: Yes, correct.
0: And tell me about yourself.
3: Well, I've known Jason longer than anyone else here. I've known him since fourth grade, like he stated. But I originally got into the bass through school, and Jason has always known that I played the bass. I always knew that Jason always played somewhere in, like, the band, like, the school band. Like, he had, like, the little jazzy kind of slash trumpets and that kind of band. And after knowing Jason, we kind of just became friends in the fact that we would play games together. And once Jason told me, like, hey, do you want to be in a band? I'm like, yeah. So that's what we did. The three of us became friends, and we became a band, and we started progressing our music.
0: That's great. Now, that song you just did was an original. What's its name?
1: Along the Way.
0: And who do you guys write together, or is one of you?
1: Yeah, our writing process is rather organic. You know, I'll write a song, you know, guitar, of course. I think of the chords, and then I'll write the lyrics to it, and then kind of get a sense for what it's going to be like, and then bring it into practice, and we'll put it together. And I have to say, these guys are great to work with, you know, very easy to work with. We have a drive, we have determination. You know, when we get into practice, you know, we'll just, you know, jam something out, write something. You know, that process is very organic, and Jason wrote the lyrics to that, you know, and he did that all in but, like, 15 minutes.
0: Yeah, you guys are really tight. You sound great. If you're just joining us, This Is The World is the band that you're listening to. We'll talk with them a little bit more as time goes on, but what's the next song you want to do?
1: Next song we're going to do is actually a song off our record. It's called Move On, and then we're going to sort of reprise that into our This Is The World song. And that song is our title track off our record and our band name.
0: Okay, once again, here is This Is The World.

0: Wow, you guys, your vocals were amazing on that song, and just a good song altogether. You guys have a punk sensibility, I think. I hope that's okay. Yeah. Where did that come from?
1: I think that's derivative of bands like the Sex Pistols and the Ramones, that 70s edged punk, you know. And I think that part of that comes from, you know, when we were forming, I was really influenced by the Ramones and bands like Kiss. And Kiss isn't a punk band, but if you know their songs, they're like 2 minutes, 3 minutes, you know, and they've got that kind of hard edge where it's like this real almost punky atmosphere, you know. So
0: yeah, they do. I remember, I don't like expressions like this, but I was about, I was 12 or 13. I was going to say I was about your age when Kiss hit the scene.
1: Yeah.
0: And they were kind of exactly. Nobody had ever seen anybody quite like Kiss at that point. And I remember buying that album. We were all talking about, and we're still all talking about Gene Simmons. If you can get his marketing prowess, you'll do really well.
1: Definitely.
0: So you have a new album out. We linked to your Facebook page. How can folks get it?
1: Well, we're on this website, this music sharing app. It's called, it's not an app, but it's more of a website. It's called Bandcamp.
0: Oh, great.
1: And you can go on there and you can listen to the music, of course. And it's not like iTunes where you listen to it and you only get like a 20 second snippet. You know, you get the full song. You can go all 10 songs, you know, and you can buy that track too. I think it's like $1 per track. And there's 10 tracks, so it's $10.
0: It's great. It's called This Is the World. Yeah, easy to find if you go to Bandcamp. Yeah, I'm sorry.
1: Oh, it's all right. We have CD copies, too. So, you know, check out the email. I don't know if that was linked or anything, but check out the email and stuff, and I'm sure we could get you a CD.
0: Yeah, look for these guys. You guys sound great. Are you playing out anywhere soon where people can hear you?
1: See
0: you, I guess I should say.
1: Yeah, we're going to be trying to do some more, you know, of course it's winter time, so we have to do the indoor stuff, you know, so we're going to be trying for anything we can, anything possible. Over the summer, we played Pittsburgh Deutschtown Music Festival on the youth stage, and we rocked, we enjoyed that, you know. And then, I don't know if you've ever heard of a band called Anger the Ant and the Gents, but we played with them at Pullman Park Music from the Mound for the very first, so we were honored to open for them. Playing a 45-minute set, you know, just jamming again. But,
0: Well, that's great. You all sound good. The bass is keeping that heartbeat going alive.
1: Yeah.
0: Drums are fun to watch. And when the three of you, I think you saw the look on my face when you all started to sing together in that last song, coming out front, you just sounded awesome. Do you want to do – do you have one more?
1: We could do one more. This is the first song on our new record. It's called – Brand New.
0: Okay, and this will be our last chance to talk, so I just want to ask, did any of you want to say something that you didn't get a chance to?
1: No, I would just say definitely check us out. We love playing out. We play really tight. We love doing it, and we are This Is the World.

0: This is the world. Thank you for being with us today. A lot of folks enjoying your performance.
1: My name is Sam. I'm 18 years old and go to Gateway High School. The name of my story is The Dark, Dangerous Side of an Alternate Universe. Sam, are you sure you don't want to come play? Asked Ben. It'd be me and you versus Nate and Zach. We'd crush them. I'm all right, I said in a monotone voice. Whatever, dude, you need to get over that game, replied Ben, who still played the game, but only a fraction of the amount that I did. Refusing to play an intense game of my favorite sport with my brothers that would be heading back to college in a few days, I effectively let World of Warcraft consume my soul, leaving myself no chance of escaping its vile grasp. Over the next few months, I obsessively continued to play World of Warcraft, cutting myself off from my friends and family, only caring about those that I had met online through the game itself. My parents eventually noticed that I even skipped meals to play the game, a fact that I had tried to keep hidden through a number of deceitful tricks like those a thief would use to distract security guards during a heist. This realization piqued their curiosity into the details of my life, as a growing hormonal teenager skipping meals truly was an abnormal sight. One evening, my parents approached me. Sam, we need to talk. Not now, I'm busy. Can we talk later? I replied immediately, hoping to refocus upon the game as fast as possible. No, Sam, we aren't putting this off. We need to talk about how much time you are spending on this game. It's unhealthy. You aren't eating, you aren't doing your schoolwork, heck, you aren't even playing outside with your brothers like you used to. This game is not good for you, and we need to get rid of it. I don't care what you say here, Sam. This game is going. We will even get rid of your computer if necessary. You need to focus on your freaking future, Sam, and focus on the real people around you, not the random people you meet online, said my mother, clearly upset.
0: Today is opening day for Gemini Theater's production of Snow White. And how fortunate we are, we have members of the cast of the production here with us this morning. They're going to do a song from the show for you shortly, but first let's meet each of them. I could hardly see you. You're just on the other side. There you are. What's your name?
2: I'm Lauren Michaels.
0: And Lauren, you've been here before. You've been in other Gemini shows, haven't you?
2: Yes, I have.
0: And you're from Kiski area?
2: Yes.
0: How old are you and what grade are you in?
2: I'm 12 years old and I'm in 7th grade.
0: Any shout-outs to folks listening?
2: My grandmother and my friends.
0: Well, excellent. Tell me about the play and what your role in it is.
2: I am Dinky, and I'm the silent dwarf.
0: A silent dwarf. Yes. Do you have any lines?
2: I have one.
0: What is it?
2: I never even got a chance to talk to her.
0: So you had no trouble memorizing your lines. Is there a lot of physical acting, though?
2: Yes.
0: There must be. Well, it's very nice to meet you. And how has Gemini been for you?
2: It's a wonderful place where you can be yourself.
0: That's good to hear. Let's meet who is on your right. What's your name?
3: Taya Cross.
0: Hi, Taya. And where do you go to school?
3: I go to school at North Allegheny.
0: And any shout-outs?
3: My mom.
0: Excellent. And what role do you play?
3: I play the role of Lazy.
0: Lazy. That wasn't typecasting. You don't seem like the lazy type at
3: no.
0: all. So we have dwarfs named Lazy and Dinky so far. I'm sure we'll get to meet other dwarfs with similar names. How's Gemini made a difference in your life?
3: It's just been so nice. With a lot of theaters, there's just so much social pressures and sometimes. And this one, like, there's been almost none at all. It's such a nice theater.
0: Like a lot of the wrong kind of drama, the
3: yeah.
0: other kind of drama. Well, that's good to hear. Let's meet who is next to you. Hello.
4: Hello.
0: Tell me about, your name. And
4: I'm Chris.
0: And where do you go to school?
4: I go to school at Propel Northside.
0: And what grade are you in?
4: 5th.
0: Well, it's nice to meet you. We are over at Propel Northside every now and then. So we might see you somewhere along the line. What role do you play?
4: I'm Grumps.
0: Grumps. So far we have Dinky, Lazy, and Grumps. The Gemini Theater dwarfs. What kind of character is Grumps?
4: Grumps really is, he's supposed to be sassy and kind of mean and yell a lot. And
0: is he really?
4: Yeah, well, I'm not usually this way, but...
0: Yeah, you don't seem like that kind of person at all.
4: My director wanted me to be Grumps.
0: Is that hard?
4: No, I have two brothers, I yell, so that's where I get my practice.
0: That reminds me, do you have any shout-outs to pass along?
4: I have shout-out to my dad for supporting me because he's in the other room, and my brothers who may be watching this.
0: What are their names?
4: The older one, who is 13 and who goes to Carnegie Elementary, he is a Sean Lemon. And the one who goes to the same school that I go to, who is Elijah Betts, is 7. Yeah.
0: So you yell at your older brother as well as your younger brother.
4: Yep.
0: That's bold. That's pretty good. What's nice. And tell me a little bit about Gemini. Have you been in many plays with Gemini?
4: Yeah, I've been in 2 plays of Gemini, and I've been in 2 plays with someone else. I forget their name, but I believe we were doing a show where I was a kid in a school, and I was just sitting down, and I was just reading books a lot, and I was yelling at the teacher. But also, Gemini made a difference to me because Gemini makes me be myself, and I don't have to be like all the other kids.
0: Well, that's good to hear. Now, let's see who is sitting right next to you. What's your name?
5: Hi, my name is Bree Boyd.
0: And how old are you, and where are you from?
5: I'm 10 years old, 10 and 11 months, and I'm in 5th grade at Woodland Hills Academy.
0: It's nice to meet you. I know that school very well in Turtle Creek. It's a great school. And your birthday must be coming up in...
5: Yeah, it's next month.
0: April what?
5: April 25th, so... Tomorrow, so one day and 1 month from now.
0: Yeah, today's the 25th. So
5: you've got actually 1 month from
0: one
5: now.
0: 1 month. So you're exactly 10 and 11 twelfths.
5: Yeah.
0: Do you want to give any shout outs to anybody?
5: I want to give a shout out to my mom for being so supportive and taking me to a lot of shows, and I just want to give a shout out to my brothers and my sister and my mom. Well, my dad. Yeah.
0: Excellent. What are your brothers and sisters' names?
5: I have a sister named Victoria. She's 14. She's been in a movie.
0: Really?
5: Yeah. I forget the movie, but it was about just kids and stuff. And my brother, who's a video game addict. And yeah.
0: Well, it's nice to meet you. And any comments about Gemini and your experience there?
5: I really like Gemini because I don't have to impress anyone with anything. I can be myself. I can have fun. And I just, at the end of the day, I like to make kids happy by putting their shows on.
0: That's great. And what role do you play?
5: I play Stutters the Dwarf.
0: Stutters. So we've got Lazy and Stutters and Grumps and don't tell me, quiet, silent, no talking, Dinky, that's it, Dinky. All these bizarre dwarfs. Well, let's meet the next character here. What's your name?
6: My name is Ross, and yeah.
0: Well, it's nice to meet you, Ross. How old are you?
6: I'm 10 years old.
0: And where do you go to school?
6: I'm in 5th grade, and I go to Wesley Spectrum K-8.
0: It's very nice to meet you. What are you doing in the play?
6: Well, actually, I'm not a cast member, but I'm actually the production assistant.
0: I saw your shirt, which says production on it, and it's got one of those things like you see at the beginning of a movie that, they sort of seen. Does anybody know what they call those? There's got to be a name for those. But the clapper, action, snap, that's what your shirt has on it. And Ross, what do you do on the production crew? You must have to make sure everything runs smoothly.
6: Yeah, and I like to give comments about how I want on stuff in the show to the director, our lovely director, Marsha. And I also like to make... give notes, and I help out the kids. Well, technically these people around here, but it's a really fun experience being a production assistant.
0: It sounds like it, and it's pretty useful too because you see things that actors can't possibly see because you've got a whole different perspective. Would you like to say hello to anybody on the radio?
6: Well, my family and the cast and crew who couldn't be here today.
0: Great. Well, thank you. It's good to talk with you. Let's meet who's on your right. Hello.
7: Hi.
0: And who are you?
7: I'm Allie Squire.
0: That's and funny. Allie, what's your role in the play?
7: I am playing Squilt, a squirrel.
0: Squilt is a squirrel, not a dwarf.
7: No.
0: But a squirrel. So we're missing some dwarfs. But Squilt is the squirrel. Do you know the other dwarfs?
7: We have
8: Giggles.
0: Giggles.
7: Shy.
8: Sneezer.
0: Sneezer. Who? I guess Dinky is. Is there a Doc? Somebody similar to Doc?
6: Well, Stutters.
0: Stutters. Yeah. Stutters is like the Doc character. So I don't remember a squirrel in Snow White.
7: No, it's kind of a Gemini exclusive character.
0: Yes, Gemini's exclusive squirrel character. Gemini has a way of doing these things.
7: Yeah.
0: Anybody you'd like to say hello to?
7: Oh, I'd like to say hello to my mom and dad and brother. I'd like to say hello to anyone at the Gemini who's listening. And I'd also like to say hello to my friends.
0: Great. And we didn't ask you where you go to school or your age.
7: I go to school at Chaler and I'm 15.
0: And how's Gemini been for you?
7: It's been an amazing experience. I've been going to the Gemini, seeing shows there ever since I was 5 or 6, and I've just kept with it, and it's been a really supportive and fantastic group of people to be around, and I'm really thankful for Gemini for being there.
0: Excellent. Gemini is a brand new home, by the way, in the Father Ryan Arts Center, which is in McKees Rocks. It's easy to get to, and it's been a while since we've had Gemini here because they've been kind of nomadic as they've been developing a new home. And the play opens today. We'll give you more information in a few moments. We have Snow White herself next, who I think is 18?
9: 18, almost 19.
0: Almost 19. And when's your birthday?
9: April 30th.
0: Oh, you're just 5 days apart or so. And you play Snow White.
9: I do.
0: Tell me about yourself.
9: I'm from Allegheny Township. I went to Kiski area.
0: And this is Savannah Bruno, by the way.
9: Yes. I'm currently trying to pursue an acting career, so I'm working on that.
0: And how is life for a young actor in our area?
9: It's very exciting. I've been working with a lot of great theaters. Split Stage is where I've been doing a lot of stuff. We're located in Monroeville. And I've just been working, doing a lot of shows. It's very exciting.
0: Excellent. Well, it's nice to meet you. Did we do shout-outs for you? I don't think we did.
9: No. Well, I'd like to thank my mom, my dad, my sister, and a lot of thanks for Marsha and Ryan and Arwin, because this is my first Gemini show, my first interactive show, and they've really helped me grow and learn how to do shows at Gemini and interact with the children, and it's been a really great growing experience for me.
0: Well, that's excellent. Now, we have a scene that we're going to, well, you are going to present, you all. And can anybody, would anybody like to set up what this scene is all about? Brie, it looks like you're ready.
10: Oh, no? I was getting...
0: Oh, you were getting ready for the scene. Yeah. So let's have, you're going to say, this is, hang on, it's Taya, right? Mm-hmm. And tell me about the scene.
10: So in this scene, the dwarfs and Snow White have known each other for a few days, and then we're all just playing around, and Snow White's just trying to get us to do our chores by making it fun, and then we all just go to bed at the end.
0: Sounds good. Is everybody ready?
10: Yes.
0: Okay, it's live radio. We've got the cast, members of the cast from Gemini Theater's production of Snow White.

0: there, you've got the cast, members of the cast of Snow White, Gemini Theater's production of Snow White. You guys sounded absolutely terrific. Who can tell me when the show is going to be? And the details this time, I saw Bree's hand go up absolutely first. Actually, though, you know, let's have Ross do it because Ross didn't get a chance to sing. But we'll have Bree, we'll have y'all talk. Show times, Ross?
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0: So 1 o'clock and 3:30, mm-hmm. opening today. And when does the show close? How long would it be going?
1: I think probably April 9th, I think.
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0: part of the show.
1: Yes.
0: Very cool.
2: They get to dance and sing with us.
0: That sounds great. Does anybody else want to mention anything that they didn't get a chance to? Well, here's hoping you and your other fellow cast members have a great show when you open today in just a couple, just 3 hours away. Thank you for being here this morning. 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
4: Hey, my name is Brittany. 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Mothers Against Drunk Driving is another example of people who know it's cool to care.
0: Here is the Calliope Quartet.

0: the Calliope Quartet, and we'll give you a chance to meet them in just a few moments as they settle in. And I'm going to ask you, in addition to identifying yourself, to tell us the piece that you just played. Could you just give us your name, the school you go to, if you've got any shout-outs? This is the perfect time to do it.
1: Hi, I'm Pearl. I go to Winchester Thurston, and I'm a senior. And we just played Alexander Borodin's second string quartet in D major.
0: Now, before you pass the mic, I'm just curious. You're all from different schools. Do you get to play together very often?
1: Yeah. So we're all in the same orchestra. We're in the Pittsburgh Youth Symphony. And then we were matched and we formed this quartet through Youth Chamber Connection. And we have rehearsals weekly.
0: And because you're in 12th grade, although I'm going to ask you all this, I'm going to ask you the what's next question that you're constantly asked. Do you know what life will hold for you after you graduate?
1: Yeah, I'm not sure where I'm going to go to college yet, but I know that I do want to continue music somehow. I want to either form a quartet or some other sort of chamber group in college or join an orchestra, I think.
0: Excellent, regardless of whatever your chosen major is or field.
1: Yeah.
0: Why do you think music's so important?
1: Well, I've done it for a while. I started playing violin, I think, at age 5, and I'm 17 now, so for the past 12 years, and it's been such a big part of my life for all of those years, and it's provided me with so many great opportunities and amazing friends, and it's something I definitely want to continue.
0: Oh, I admire you for that. Thank you. Now you may pass that microphone along. And who are we meeting?
2: My name is Michelle Young, and I go to Mount Lebanon High School.
0: And you are 15 and
2: yes.
0: In 10th grade. How long have you played violin?
2: I think I started when I was 8, so 7 years.
0: Now, I'm curious. Was it hard at the beginning?
2: Yeah, it was definitely a lot of screeching at the beginning, not many correct notes. But
0: do you have any advice for somebody learning an instrument?
2: Just like stick with it, really. Like it really does get better. It just takes time.
0: And have you thought about life after high school yet?
2: Not really. I'm just trying to get through high school first.
0: Yeah. In 10th grade, it can be... Mount Lebanon High School starts in 9th, right?
2: Yes.
0: Okay. So 10th grade's probably a little better than the 9th grade transition.
2: Yeah.
0: Anybody you want to acknowledge at all?
2: Just like my parents for like supporting me all these years with violin.
0: Excellent. Now let's meet our next student, who is Claire, I believe. Take it away.
3: Hi, my name's Claire Cho, and I'm a senior at North Allegheny Senior High School.
0: And any shout-outs or hellos?
3: Definitely shout-out to my parents because they've supported me in, like, playing the viola for the past 11 years.
0: Now, the viola is tuned differently than the violin. People, I think, always are wondering about that. It's bigger, not by much. Did you start playing viola?
3: Yeah, I started on the viola.
0: I always think of Youth Chamber Connection founder Laurie Cunningham's son, who plays viola, who says he took it because, you know, market share. There's fewer viola players out there than violin players. I think he was joking. Although, if you know Jimmy, I sometimes think he might have been serious. What attracted you to the viola?
3: So I actually did not know what the violin was, and I thought the viola was, like, a main instrument. So I actually learned what a violin was later, but I really enjoy playing the viola as it's, like, the alto sound.
0: Yeah, I like it. It's got a warm tone to it. Do you have plans for after graduation, this being your senior year?
3: So I don't know where I'm going to college yet, but I'm interested in, like, still playing music, and I'm also interested in the healthcare profession, so that's what I want to do after high school.
0: Excellent. Well, it's nice to meet you, and we're going to meet the cello player next, and it's easy now that you've heard everybody else. I'll let you take it away.
4: Hello, my name is Sarah Voigt, and I am a junior at Shadyside Academy.
0: And you, most cellists I know, fell in love with the instrument early in life. Is that the case for you?
4: I think I definitely fell in love with the cello early on, but it was actually by chance that I started playing cello. I went to pick out an instrument, and the only ones I could try out were guitar and cello, so I figured I would do cello.
0: Makes sense. Anybody you want to give a shout out to?
4: Probably my sister. My sister used to play viola, and I used to watch her, and I was very inspired by her, and I think that's why I wanted to start music.
0: Wow, nice. There. What's her first name?
4: Katie.
0: Wonderful to hear that. And I know it's your junior year, but have you thought about what you might want to focus on after graduation?
4: Yes, I definitely want to continue with music after college or after high school, either through an orchestra or a quartet, like Pearl said. And I'm also interested in studying a humanities subject like English or history.
0: Excellent. For what it's worth, I think those are really important topics. When I graduated high school, so many people were stressing STEM fields, which matter too, but knowing how to write and critically think and some of the things you pick up in humanities, I would never undervalue those topics. Not that you asked for my opinion, but I'm going to give it to you. You guys must have a coach who helps you. Is there somebody that helps to you to play together and sort of cheer you on, a musician?
4: Yes, we do. We've had two coaches in the past. The first was Irene Chang, who is a PSO violinist, and now we have a PSO cellist.
0: Wow.
4: As our coach.
0: It must be wonderful to learn from either of them and to be able to get close to a professional symphony musician. Do any of you have something that you wanted to say that I didn't give you space to say, or that maybe you wish you had said?
4: I don't think so.
0: Okay, well, thank you for being here today, all of you members of the Calliope Quartet. And Alyssa Hensley coordinated today's performance. If you're wondering about Youth Chamber Connection, you can go to their website, youthchamberconnection.org.
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6: If you were asked to think of journalists that have changed history, certain names will instantly come to mind. Walter Cronkite, Woodward and Bernstein. But of course, there are numerous unsung figures of the field that have changed the course of time in their own special ways. Elizabeth Jane Cochran, better known as Nellie Bly, was one of these people. Her most significant achievements involve going behind the lines of a mental hospital and taking an adventurous trip around the world, both of which led to the popularization of investigative journalism. Growing up in Pittsburgh, Cochran felt frustrated with a local paper's representation of women, so she wrote a letter to the editor expressing her opinion, which not only was printed, but also landed her a job as a staff writer. At the time, it was considered inappropriate for a woman to write under her own name, so Elizabeth Cochran became Nellie Bly. Bly was interested in advancing her career further, so in 1886, she moved to New York to seek a new writing position, which she gained at the New York World. Soon after, 10 Days in a Madhouse was published, one of Bly's most famous stories. The story involved her faking mental illness to gain access to a mental hospital and expose its terrible conditions. This piece catapulted Bly to one of the most famous journalists in the country. Nellie Bly's most famous story involved a whirlwind trip around the world. Inspired by the novel Around the World in 80 Days, Bly embarked on a trip identical to the one in the book. This was mainly a publicity stunt, but people across continents latched onto the idea, greeting Bly at her every stop. In the end, she completed the trip in 72 days, both beating out her personal goal of 75 and winning over a rival journalist taking a similar expedition. As a result of its revolutionary nature, this trek would become Bly's most well-known achievement. Nellie Bly's work in the development of investigative journalism was groundbreaking for its time. So, 100 years later, although Bly is not nearly as well-remembered as many other journalists, it's important to know that, through this one person's courage in breaking the norm, the course of history was truly changed. With a spotlight for Youth Express, this is Andrew McLaughlin, a ninth grader at North Allegheny.
7: Since then, I've been using it.
8: I guess I have a question for you. You got into, like, photography when you were, like, 13, right?
7: Yeah, 13, going into 8th grade.
8: What made you, because before then, like, you weren't really doing all that pictures and stuff like that. So what made you be like, all right, this is something I really want to do? Like, was it on the trip with your brother, or was it at the beginning when you first started taking pictures?
7: Basically, it's kind of a sad story. I had a rough 10th grade year, and basically stuff happened to me, and after the stuff happened to me, it made me want to do it more. Like, oh, I want to get out of Pittsburgh. Oh, I want to keep doing this and that. And I didn't know how far photography would be willing to take me until my stepdad told me. He was like, you could start charging for it. You could travel with it. It could just take you places you've never been to. It could take you all these places. And I've still been doing it to this day. And it still takes places that – it still takes me a lot of places. Like this weekend, it's taking me to Atlanta. Mm.
9: Do you feel like those rough times kind of – almost are inspiring you in a way, or when rough times come up, do you turn to photography and videography?
7: Yeah, basically photography and videography, it makes me forget about all my problems. It's a stress relief. That's why I mainly do it a lot, and basically that's why I do it all year round.
10: That's so cool. I was actually going to ask you, when you first started talking, what's been your favorite team to photograph, but you mentioned it. And I just think it's so cool that you're so passionate about it, because it's so clear that you really, really love doing photography. As somebody who doesn't do photography, what's your favorite part of the craft?
7: Basically, my favorite part of the craft is more so the pictures and videos, because I'm super amazing at pictures. I like to get action pictures the most. And basically, just pictures tell a story. Everyone's told me this before, pictures can tell so many stories. One picture can tell you how a game went. Another picture can tell you what happened at play or what's going on. I just more so love the pictures the most. And when I edit them, then I get to send them out to the kids, and then they love it, and then they repost it. That makes me feel special.
10: That's so cool.
9: So you are kind of into the sports side of photography. Do you want to get into sports journalism too, or just stick to the photography side?
7: I'm trying to do a little bit of both just so I can achieve my goal. And my main goal is to, of course, film the Super Bowl. I've been wanting to do that. And, like, right now, I'm attending a school just so I can get to a D1 school. And once I get to this D1 school, I can kind of pick up more from there so I can go film in the NFL, NBA, ESPN, stuff like that.
9: Yeah, what's it like kind of finding the connections with different people?
7: Basically, you have to network. If I didn't travel a lot and if I didn't network so much, I wouldn't have almost 7,000 followers. And basically, I definitely needed a lot of help from this dude named Jim Shaw's Media. I've been looking up to him since I was 13. I mentioned to him earlier in the podcast. Without him, I wouldn't be this big, because I learned so much with him. Most of my trips I went on was with him. I just learned so much with him, because everything he does, I try to imitate it, but at the same time, I don't want to imitate every single thing you do, because that's copyrighting it, and that makes me look like a copycat. But basically, I watch everything he does, I just watch everything he does, and I just try to do it myself.
11: What are you majoring in right now?
7: Communications.
11: What has your experience been like shooting for Pitt? Because I know that you have your little media pass, and you go to games on main campus, and then you do the ones out in Greensburg also. So what has that been like?
7: Basically, it's actually been fun, because, one, at the Pitt Greensburg school I'm at, everybody knows me because of my craft. And then the Pitt main games, it's just that, I'm not going to lie, I definitely do feel nervous when I go to those games, because, one, I see guys that's older than me, more intelligent than me, that have bigger equipment than me. But all of that makes me want to do better, because I'm trying to surround myself with people that are better than me, that have better stuff than me, and have stuff that I want that they have that I don't. So basically, the experience is definitely there. I'm just trying my best this year to do more games, because I was more so frustrated last year, because I was hitting them since May. I was hitting the director, football players, as many people as I could, because I'm so good at networking, and then nobody would respond to me until the first week of school. I got in touch with the director. She said I was able to do this one game. I really wanted to do the West Virginia game, but it wasn't the case, because she tried to say that I was asking too late. But meanwhile, I was trying to get in touch since May, and basically, I'm gonna just try to do way more main games this year, just so when I go to main, I could just automatically be on a team.
10: Yeah, and I feel like that's cool to be able to kind of have a pass and just go in. I feel like I actually watched so many videos just on social media of people doing that, like having their passes, going in and taking photos. But I was wondering, because you've been taking photos for around like 6 years now, right? You said you started when you were 13.
7: Yeah, my anniversary is in August.
10: That's so cool. I'm guessing you've gotten a lot better at taking photos, but what has that progression been like? Like, how do you think you perfected your photography?
7: Basically, I just tell myself this, try to do better this event or this tournament than you did last. I try to get better and better every game I do.
10: That's cool. And then would you say, were there any moments where you felt like maybe you weren't where you wanted to be and you kind of got in your head? Because I feel like that happens to a lot of people when they're trying to do something.
7: Yeah, definitely. That's why I had to get better and change some things, because when I was in like my third or fourth year, I kept repeating it. It was repetition. I kept doing the same stuff, taking pictures the same way, posting videos the same way, and it wasn't really getting me anywhere. So I had to change it up. And then when I changed it up, my confidence boosted up and my followers boosted up.
8: I wanted to say, listen to you talk about football and taking these pictures. I think you're really passionate about it, because just the way you kind of go off on a tangent about what you're describing, like you're reliving the moment and how you felt in that moment. I can tell you're passionate about it, and I like your attitude of, I just want to do better. I want to surround myself with people who are better than me so I could become like them. I think that's a good attitude to have, especially in a field like this, because I never really thought about it, but like photography, because that's where all the plays come on. That's where you see it on Twitter and on Snapchat, all these pictures from these people on the sidelines taking photos. So I imagine it's a pretty competitive field. So I think that's a good mentality to have in general.
7: Definitely appreciate you. I'm just definitely trying to surround myself with people that's better than me, so I can rub off on them and learn from them, so I can become a better person.
9: Yeah, can you talk more about like finding these mentors and what it means learning from these people?
7: Oh, that's easy. Me finding these mentors, I look at their page. I'll meet them in person during the game, after the game. Basically, I find these mentors so and so. When I'm actually filming the game, when I'm actually doing the game, because another thing, communications is my major, so I really want that degree so I can get to where I want to be at, and then I gotta communicate, I gotta network, I gotta talk to different people, learn different things. So basically, for me to talk to people and find mentors, that's also me networking, so I can watch their work and see what I can do with it, what I can pick up from it, and what I can learn from it.
10: Yeah, and I think that's so cool. It's been really fun to hear about photography from an actual photographer who's behind the camera lens instead of just seeing it out. And we're going to take a quick break, but when we come back, we're going to hear more from Anthony.

0: That's cool, though.
1: Welcome back to YXL All Youth All the Time, and we are here with Anthony, but let's start with the riddle one more time. It is, I see the world but can't feel a thing. I focus on moments and what they bring. So that's the riddle for the day. What are we thinking? Do you think we're getting closer?
2: Wait, can you say it one more time?
1: I can't. I see the world but can't feel a thing. I focus on moments and what they bring.
2: I don't have any idea. What about Ben? Do you have an idea?
3: No, of course not.
1: I'm excited to hear what Ben's idea is.
3: Any idea I say, you guys shoot down. I said syringe.
4: No, Ben, you've been right like every week. I don't know what you're talking about.
3: I said syringe last week and you guys laughed in my face.
2: No, but I feel like this one's going to be so out there that anyone can just guess it.
3: One more time. The riddle again.
1: I see the world but can't feel a thing. I focus on moments and what they bring.
3: Air, obviously. Air.
1: You're so close, Ben.
3: Really?
1: Yeah. No, sorry. I will say that it's on theme with something that we've discussed during this episode. And that's all I'll say for now. So, we're here with Anthony, a really, really cool photographer. And Anthony, I had another question for you about your photography. I was wondering, what's your least favorite part of photography, if you have one?
5: My least favorite part is when I keep getting extra pictures, photos, and videos right after the event. They'll blow me up saying, oh, money, where's my pictures at? Where's my video at? Send this to me. I'm like, let me cook first. You have to let me cook so I can give you all stuff. And then they be saying, oh, just send it to me unedited. I'm like, no, that's unprofessional, and I like to watermark my stuff.
1: So you have paparazzi.
6: I feel like you're throwing shade on when I booked you and I wanted that album.
5: It has nothing to do with you, Angelina.
1: Oh, my God.
6: Okay, Anthony.
2: No, but I get it. I feel like you do need time to, put all the stuff together. It isn't, an immediate thing. Do you, do edits on the photos, too?
5: Yeah. It'll take me, on a good photo, it'll take me a good 30 to 45 seconds.
1: Oh, I thought you were going to say, 30 minutes. You're fast, 30, 45 seconds. And then where can people find your photos?
5: I post them on a link, and then on a Google Drive link, then I post them to my story so people can just click on and just go through the photos from there.
1: Perfect. Do you have any handles, Instagram, any social media you're on?
5: Yeah, I have an Instagram.
1: What's your handle?
5: Money_sauce1k.
1: Money, I like that. Also, it's really cool because you're wearing merch. I think that's super cool. Do you sell the merch or do you just have it?
5: I'm trying my best to make more. I have my own personal sweatsuit right now. I have this in the pants.
3: Oh, you got merch?
1: Ooh.
3: You got merch?
5: Yeah, Angelina was begging for it. Oh, yeah.
1: Wait, no, honestly, I think you should give all of us some merch. I want some merch.
3: No,
1: can I get a Money Shot sweatshirt?
5: God. It depends. What color do y'all want?
1: What color? This is an Amazon order in real life.
3: He's big, bro.
5: Yeah, I'm just
3: wait.
5: I'm just saying if I do it, then it'll probably be later. Gotta wait till Kenny will open back up.
1: I'll send you my address so you can ship me a box of merch later on.
5: Yeah, Angelina has been begging since April.
6: Okay, not too much on me. I want to support. I love supporting Black-owned businesses. You know, you're Pittsburgh-based, Pittsburgh local. We support our fellow Pittsburghers.
5: Mm-hmm.
1: No, but I'm really excited. I'm going to expect a box of merch in a few months on my doorstep at this point. But talking with photography and it being 2025, too, I feel like photography, would you say, is your creative outlet?
5: It definitely is. But can I also bring up something?
1: Yes, of course.
5: My bad. It more so puts a smile on my face and makes me happier now that I'm seeing all these younger photographers picking up cameras, going to events, following me, asking me for advice and stuff. It just kind of puts a smile on my face because I know for at least for 412 years, I started youth photography. No one can take that away from me. I started youth photography because, one, I started off something I had in my pocket, and two, I did it at such a young age, and three, I've kept doing it. So basically, I will call myself the inventor of youth and young photography. So it kind of makes me smile when I see younger guys pick up the camera, shoot some events, and then they show me the work. And they say, oh, is this good? Is that good? Or sometimes I'll tell them to cover a game for me. But yeah, I love youth photography.
2: Yeah, do you feel like you're becoming, you're going from mentee to mentor?
5: Definitely. I definitely like teaching back to younger people, especially that wants to do the same things as me.
6: Unca photography
5: is crazy.
1: With photography too, I guess just creative outlets in general, what are what is everybody's kind of creative outlet that you're trying to bring into 2025?
6: That's a good question. You know, one of my favorite creative outlets that I'm definitely carrying in 2025 is both my poetry and my painting. I do a lot of floral paintings. I kind of paint everything, but I do a lot of florals. And so just doing more of that, I've been trying to make sure I carve out more time to paint more because I'm trying to get back into that, especially because I will be having to build my portfolio next year, trying to get some new pieces thrown in there and then selling the work that I have. I have like 300 canvases sitting in my bedroom that I need to get rid of. So,
1: wow. Can I get a discount?
6: Of course, Sammy. Only you can, though.
1: Okay.
6: Everybody,
1: okay,
6: whatever's that's fine with me. Taken off of yours will be added.
5: You know, Angelina's
6: else.
5: Cheap.
1: Okay, perfect. What?
5: Mrs. Krabs. Penny pitcher.
2: Maybe we should not be bullying.
3: Wow.
1: Wait,
3: penny
1: we'll
3: pitcher
1: go back to
3: crazy
1: last episode. Yeah. Oh, my gosh.
3: Mr. Krabs?
5: No, that's Mrs. Krabs.
3: Oh, sorry, my bad.
2: We do not condone this.
3: I do. But I guess my creative outlet would be like, exercise. Like, I'm doing a lot of that this year. I was kind of doing it last year, but, you know, I'm trying to get swole now, so. But I started boxing recently, and it's been pretty good. Unfortunately, well, maybe not unfortunately, but most of the people in my class are old ladies, so, you know, like my boxing class.
4: Your boxing class? There's old ladies in your boxing class?
3: Yeah, in my boxing class.
1: Good for
3: them.
1: There's
3: a bunch of old ladies, and they're like, for some reason, they're really good, and it's kind of humbling because I tried to step to one of them, and they knocked me out, but, like, metaphorically. So,
1: are you sure?
3: Yeah. Like, they did punch me, but...
1: Oh, so they did punch you.
3: Yeah. So in my head, I was knocked out.
1: So you got beat up by your boxing partners.
4: You got an old lady. Beat up by an old lady.
6: Are you sure this is boxing and not jazzercise?
3: What?
6: Given the demographic that you're speaking of that frequents, it sounds like a bunch of old ladies. And then Ben.
1: Yeah, I feel like Ben would do jazzercise.
6: I do suggest jazzercise. I have made a lot of kids do jazzercise with me. I was a summer camp counselor. And I also do a lot of work with the little kids at my school. And jazzercise is like one of my favorite things to do with them. So everyone should take up jazzercise.
1: We'll do a jazzercise like YXL. Like, I think like, what do you call them? The names when you get with, like, all of your...
3: Okay, jazzies.
1: I'll think of this later. Jazzies, sure. Yeah. Yeah, with all your jazzies.
4: Also, I know that, like, a lot of older people are really into water aerobics. I teach how to swim at a pool, and there is an aerobics class that happens that I have always dreamed of getting to teach, but they never let me do it.
1: Well, I'll fight for you.
4: Thank you. I do like teaching the kids more. Like, I feel like I'd be a little bit scared to teach like a bunch of 80-year-olds, but it just looks like so much fun.
2: I feel like we can just say it on the show. Just say, let Maya teach
4: water aerobics to old people. No,
1: we're
4: not going to name
1: the
4: place.
1: We're going to say at the place that
4: at the place that I work. Yes,
1: because I'm sure they're all listening.
4: That's yes, for sure. For sure.
2: Have you told them your coworkers about
4: that? I have. They all know. Oh, about the radio show? I don't actually know. Perchance.
1: That's a good point. I feel like I forget that we were on a radio show.
5: We have a hand up. We have a hand up.
1: Oh, Ben.
3: What is water aerobics?
4: It's like dancing in the pool.
3: What, you want to teach that to old ladies?
4: No, it just sounds like fun. Like, imagine getting to just tell all your friends, like, I taught water aerobics last weekend. Like, that sounds like so much fun.
3: That sounds like a humiliation ritual. Like, you want these old people to dance in the water.
4: No, that's like they want you to, like, they sign up for it, they pay for it, so I feel like it'd be funny, you know. I feel like it'd be fun for me to get to do that.
1: Okay. I would honestly, Maya, I would love to be in your water aerobics class.
4: Oh, thank you.
1: Because I'm not a huge swimmer. I can survive, but I don't enjoy the experience at all.
4: Yes. Well, I do teach children aged 0 through 12 how to swim, so I can teach you.
5: Is zero even an age?
6: Yeah, yes. It's before you're 1 year
4: an
6: old.
4: An infant.
6: You know?
5: No, zero is not an age. Yes. In my opinion,
6: oh my goodness.
5: It's not. Okay. It's not.
6: You know what? This is getting a wee bit dull and drab. I think.
1: What's another creative outlet somebody has?
2: And I feel like much like the water, one of my creative outlets is watercolor. And I feel like I've been doing more of that. But I'm really into kind of multimedia art where, like, I'm bringing in, like, film, like photography much like our guest, and then doing painting and stuff, which I think is so cool when you're mixing all these different things, doing like animation and stuff, doing like a bunch of different commentaries, like political, social, all these different things, and kind of bringing it into art, because I feel like that's a lot of what art is. You know, you're kind of exploring the world around us in a way. So I feel like, yeah,
4: my creative outlet. So besides like elementary school and like some of middle school, I haven't taken like a very specific art class. And for this semester, for the first time, I'm taking a ceramics class, and I found that it's like really, I really enjoy it, and I have a lot of fun. So that's something that I'm trying to continue on into this new year because I found that I really like it. And yeah,
1: that's so cool. I'm so jealous of everyone who's so good at pottery and stuff like that, because I find pottery the funnest thing ever created in the world. I think it's so fun. I look back to my pottery pieces when I was in elementary school, and they look pretty bad, but you could see that I was really excited to make them. And I wish I could take pottery next year, but I didn't have enough room in my schedule. So very sad.
2: Are you doing any art classes next year?
1: No, I haven't done any art classes throughout my high school career, actually.
6: I'll take you on a pottery date, don't worry.
1: Yes, wonderful. I'm excited.
4: I'm so sad I'm not taking an art class next year either.
1: Yeah. Schedules.
6: That's rough. I'm taking an AP art class. I'm going to be living in the studio. History? I'm taking AP art history, but I'm taking AP 3D, which is mixed media. And then for like your AP exam, you have to submit a 10-piece portfolio. And then they grade that 1 through 5.
1: That's a very subjective, I feel like, though. Yeah. That's subjective to the point where I'm like,
6: it's okay. I'll make it. I'll be fine.
1: You'll get a
6: It'll 5. Be great.
1: You'll get a 6.
6: Thanks.
1: Of course.
2: I'm doing AP 2D studio art. So it's going to be interesting. We're both doing our AP arts next year.
1: Yeah. How is everybody's, I guess, schedules? Because, I mean, kind of getting to the end of the year. Anthony, I know yours is different because you're in college. But how is that?
5: Basically, my schedule is kind of lopsided. Tuesdays and Thursdays are on my longest days because I would have photo studio at 10, and then I would have natural science at 1 o'clock, and then after that I have cars comp 2, which is my hardest class. On Mondays, I know what I have on Mondays. It's public speaking. I have public speaking on Mondays. Monday, Wednesday, Friday, and then I have digital multimedia on Wednesdays.
1: Wow, that's a packed schedule. I don't know how I feel. I'm excited to go to college, but I'm also not ready for the hour-long classes that I'm going to have to go through. I think they're going to be rough.
6: That's the only part that I'm not worried about, because my classes, freshman and sophomore year, were 80 minutes, and then this year and next year they're 75.
1: That's crazy.
6: I feel like that's the only thing that I'm not going to have to transition to is being in class for an hour and 15 minutes.
4: Yeah, I have the same thing as Angelina. I have 85-minute classes, and my sister graduated last year. She started college this year, and she's been telling me about how, like, the transition for her has not been that hard because they're already so long.
5: It wasn't too hard for me because they just switched my schedule 12th grade year, the whole school schedule. All my classes were an hour long, and we only had 6 classes, so I kind of got used to it. But it's just annoying when it's the days where it's hour 15 because they try to feed so much info for us.
1: That sounds rough. My school is 40 minutes, so my periods are 40 minutes long, and I have 9 throughout my school day. So I guess it has. I did do a program, though, last summer at Pitt, main campus, and I did take a 2-hour long class, 15-minute break, a 3-hour long class, a 1-hour lunch break, and back to a 2-hour class. And after day one, I was tapped out. But we made it through a month. I don't even know how I did that.
6: That's real. I'm doing a week at Penn State over the summer to do like a communications thing. And I'm really hoping that I don't struggle like that because I'll be really sad.
5: Do you have Penn State money?
6: You know, luckily for me, I stand out very much against a pool of average applicants. So I find that the scholarship money will be flowing. So they will be giving me Penn State money.
1: They'll be paying you to go.
5: I saw the Penn State amount. I was taking my transfer to Penn State. That's a lot.
1: College tuition is a whole topic. I just want to say I'm very upset about it. I think the prices are absolutely insane.
6: No, literally. I'm looking at NYU and there's a lot of zeros going on that I'm just not really comfortable with.
1: Yeah, tell me why some places are like, oh, $80K a year.
5: My school's only like $14K or $15K a year.
1: Still, even at that price, I feel like, though, it's just...
2: Most of it isn't even worth it. And it's like, why would anyone pay that much to just get an education? It's crazy.
5: I mean, because what I was told was, basically, you got to pay for housing, food, meal plans, education, books. And basically, you're paying for stuff that you don't even know you need and stuff you're not even going to use. Mm. So basically, in college... You pay for lots of, you pay for everything. Like I say, for example, it costs money for me to open and close my door. It costs money for me to go brush my teeth because the nice dorm I'm in. It costs money for me to do everything at campus. That's how I look at it.
3: Are you guys all planning on going to college? Like, I know Anthony's already in college, but are you all planning to go to college as well?
1: Yeah, I'm definitely planning. I think I'm, I'm going to go 4 years for your college, for sure.
6: Yeah, that's my goal. I'm definitely 100% going to do 4 years, and then anything after that is kind of up in the air right now.
1: Yeah. What about you, Ben?
3: I'm probably going to find something else to do in my life. I don't think I'm going to go to college. My older brother's already in college, and he's struggling financially, so I don't think I'm going to do that. And then my other older brother's also going to go to college, so I might just... you know, rough it out under a bridge or something. But I'll figure it out.
5: Yeah, if you don't think you want to go to college, don't go. It's a waste of time. It's a waste of money. Waste of energy. We could have been doing something else with your life. If you don't want to go to college, or if you don't think you don't want to go, just don't go. Just pick up a trade, go to CCAC until you feel like you're ready.
1: Yeah. I think that's also a valid perspective.
2: Yeah, I feel like it's a big thing. Like, a lot of people are going to trade schools now because you can still make a lot of money. You can still, and you can, it's a lot better. Some people are just not meant for, like, going to college, and that's okay. Like, for me personally, I want to go into filmmaking, and it's not necessary to go to college, so I'm just building up my resume. Most applications for jobs are, like, go to college or have work experience, which I'm building right now. And I'm also, like, college is really expensive, and I don't want to be in debt that way. So the only way I'd be going to college is if I happen to get, like, a full ride somehow. But, yeah.
1: Yeah. What about you, Maya?
4: I think that college has always just been, like, the idea. Like, I've always just, like, known I have to go to college. Not have to, but I definitely will. I definitely want to go pretty far away. Nowhere close to Pittsburgh at all or in the Northeast. I really want to look at the West Coast. But, yeah, I'm definitely going to go to college.
1: Yeah, I think that's valid. Some people I know want to stay closer to home. I'm also hoping to maybe venture out. I think that'll be exciting. But it's cool to hear everybody here kind of has a different perspective on what they're with college in general, because, again, so many people are deciding to not take the college route anymore and go into something else.
6: Yeah, I think trades are really important, though. Electricians are in really high demand right now. So are plumbers. I know my best friend, she's a senior this year. She's graduating, and she's going to trade school to become a welder, which is actually, like, a lot of money. Underwater welders get a lot of money, but that's, like, really dangerous. So I want her to stay on land, but I just think that that's really cool just to explore other options. Also, kind of side note, but kind of related, group consensus possibly forming. I think we should get Ben on Twitch and have him be a streamer.
1: Ben, just honestly, wait.
6: I could see Ben just, like, playing streamer. Minecraft, yeah. But talking racking, about, like, the most random things.
1: Racking millions.
6: Yes.
1: And then you can give us a cut. We'll be your managers.
6: I can manage
1: 20%
6: you.
1: 20% cut.
6: I actually do have experience being a manager. One of my artists was on. We're not going to talk about how that contract ended, but I can manage. I do good with managing. I run a lot of social media accounts.
3: Well, that's not promising. Okay. I don't know if the Twitch people will love me, though. I feel like I would upset them often and greatly, and they would band together to get me banned.
2: Twitch is for. You could be on, like, TikTok, too, at the same time.
3: I could be on TikTok, Twitch.
2: They do, like, the dual thing now.
3: What would I even do on Twitch? I would just
1: be yourself. Ramble. You're such a wonderful person to be around, Ben, honestly. Wow.
3: Thank you.
2: And you're funny. That's what Twitch is all about.
1: I'm kidding, yeah.
3: I just... Okay. I guess we can all start a Twitch channel together, and then I'll just take all the money from whatever we make.
1: And the funny thing reminds me, Angelina, I really would love to hear a joke from you, if you have one.
6: You know what? I do actually have two jokes for you guys.
5: Probably something corny.
6: I'm so excited.
5: Let's hear it.
6: Well, I am corny, okay? And I own it. It's part of me.
5: Everybody fake live.
6: Okay. All right. I don't know if I've told this one on air before now.
1: Okay, I'm ready. Ready? Is everybody prepared?
6: What do you call those two guys hanging out by the window all day?
5: Window guys.
6: Kurt and Rod.
1: that was pretty funny.
4: That was funny. I like
6: okay.
4: That.
1: I like that too.
6: I'm gonna run back another one, guys.
5: That was okay, so hilarious.
6: All right. That was just a warm up. Really, you're gonna clutch your pearls on this one.
5: Yeah, just okay. Like y'all are warming up to get eliminated in the first round this year.
6: Okay. The football shade is so unnecessary. Anyway. Yeah. What happens when you eat aluminum foil?
4: You
5: choke.
6: You sheet metal.
1: Oh, I like that one.
4: That's good. That's good.
5: Oh my
4: god.
5: That's a good
6: one. You're welcome.
2: You barely got past our sensors.
1: Yeah.
3: These are creative. I like the curtain rod one. That was good. It wasn't funny at all. If you can tell,
5: that was a better joke. I got a super funny joke.
1: Okay, wait, right, Anthony, I want to hear your funny joke.
5: I got a super funny joke.
1: Okay.
5: Why don't people use corny jokes? Because they're corny, just like Angelina.
3: You're just a hateful person. Oh,
5: I am a caring person.
3: You stepped in here ready to hate, and it's clear that there's beef between you two.
5: Because she took my beats before we came
3: like
5: in.
3: Like your
5: here.
3: Beats from the ground?
5: No, like my actual beats. She still has them.
3: Oh, wow. Okay, that's real.
1: I think we need to give Angelina a chance to speak on this because she's being silenced.
6: So there are, in fact, a separate set of headphones that you put when you enter into the studio. Your beats are sitting on the table out in the main sitting room.
5: She took them off my head, and I left my beats. She didn't say, oh, you're not allowed to bring these in there. She just took them from me.
6: Anyways. I am...
1: We'll get them back. We'll get them back.
6: For this upcoming football season. I'm super excited for Anthony to take some more pictures for our team, as well as many other local Pittsburgh photographers that we do hire. And I think that...
4: I have a quick question. What is everyone's ideal place to have a photo shoot?
1: Oh, my gosh.
5: I'll answer this one.
1: Okay.
5: By lake, football field, basketball court, in the snow, sunset, morning rising, nighttime with big flashes. So, I'm sorry. I just know. I just do so many photo shoots with kids.
1: Mm-hmm. I think that's a cool place. I'm trying to... Like a cool setting. I don't know where I would choose. I think I would want a photo shoot at a very fancy beach hotel. And I think I would at sunset with like buffets of food around me.
5: Yeah, that's on me. I was only thinking about sports, but if you want to do that, yeah, definitely a beach.
6: Yeah, I feel like photo shoot wise, I feel like the beach would be really nice, but I also feel like that's one of those things that like looks really great in pictures, but then when you go do it, you're like, there is sand where sand should not be. I never really have fun on the beach. I feel like the sand is annoying. You know, I'm not big on like the ocean and being in the ocean or any river for that matter. I don't vibe with Erie. Mm-hmm.
0: You don't vibe with Erie?
6: Lake. It's a lake, not a river. My bad. I don't vibe with the rivers in Pittsburgh either, though. So
5: yeah. She said Lake Erie. That's how you know she's never been to Erie.
6: I've actually been to Erie several times, but it's just, yeah, you know, I think that laying on the beach is cute. I feel like having, like, sand is not fun.
1: Yeah, I like just sitting near a pool without really getting in.
6: That's real. Yeah, that's real.
5: Yeah, them pictures be tough. I like those.
6: I feel like very candid, like, photo shoot things that people do. Or, like, when you are walking around and you're pretending like you're in a music video. Like, stuff like that is, that's what I do.
1: And I I like watching your Instagram reels.
6: Thank
1: with that.
6: You.
1: What about everybody else? What's your like dream Photoshop? I mean, not Photoshop, photo shoot.
5: Let's take a Photoshop.
3: I've never been on the beach before. Yeah. I've always seen it, and it kind of looks cool because you know, like the sand and everything.
5: No, I gotta take you to Jamaica, bro.
3: I'm not going to Jamaica with you.
5: I'm taking you. Down
3: if
5: here,
3: I
5: bro.
3: Do, if you guys don't see me for weeks and then I appear on this story in Jamaica, no, it was forced. So, but anyway, I don't think I'm gonna go to the beach anytime soon because like I can't swim. So like, there's literally no point for me to go there other than just try to look cool. But
5: you can look cool in Jamaica with me, bro.
3: I'm not looking cool. Jamaica is not for me.
5: Why not? You'll love it.
3: They'll smell the American on me.
5: The resort. There's lots of Americans down there. The resort was cool. The pool was cool.
3: Have you been to Jamaica?
5: Cool. Yeah, I went there for my graduation trip. Oh, okay. Everyone loves my pictures.
3: So you just flexing.
5: I wasn't flexing. It was my graduation gift, and it was such a fun time down there.
3: Your gift was going to Jamaica.
5: My graduation gift. Yes.
1: Wow. That's a really cool graduation gift.
5: Thank you.
1: How many days were you in Jamaica?
5: I was there for 5 days, but it was super, super nice there.
1: Did you take photos?
5: Of course I did.
1: Of course.
5: Why not? Palm trees. I'm always taking photos.
2: I feel like we should all take a group trip to Jamaica.
6: We got to get our van together.
2: A little outing, yeah. I feel like we should just get a plane. We should get a plane at this point.
5: No, no. We're dragging him on because I'm not being the only. Yeah, we're dragging him with us too. Ben, you're coming along too.
1: Ben's being forced on a trip. Honestly, I think that's a pretty cool like kidnapping situation if you got kidnapped to Jamaica for
6: great.
1: Just a vacation.
5: Oh, but here's the thing. You do not want to rent a car down there. They drive, obviously. No, you guys know how the driver's seat is on the left side. It's on the right, and then they drive on the left side of the road instead of the right side of the road.
4: Oh, so like in the UK.
5: Yeah, it's opposite. They said if they do it down there, it's bad luck. So,
0: of course.
5: Yeah.
1: Interesting. I like that. Those are all cool destinations. Maya, what would be your dream?
4: I don't really know. I haven't thought about this. I feel like for a photo shoot, I mean, everyone said like the beach, but I was thinking like the mountains could be cool. But like somewhere like not. Okay, wait. I'm changing my answer. Like this. Okay. The Scottish cliffs, like on like the right by the sea. I had a dream a couple nights ago that I won't stop talking about. I lived in an apartment on the Scottish Cliffs, but the apartment was like a super old mansion, like from like those 1920s like murder mysteries. It was the coolest dream I've ever had, and I lived like a whole lifetime there in my dream, but then I woke up.
2: Isn't Scotland supposed and like Ireland and the country like UK, aren't they supposed to be like the most beautiful like countries? Like they're really pretty.
4: They're super, the Scottish coast and the Irish coastline are both super pretty, but I don't know. I think it's all up to everyone else's opinions on what the prettiest is.
1: That's a...
6: Oh, yeah, no. I love those. I like looking at pictures of, like, very green areas because I feel like we always are looking at pictures of beaches. But if you see, like, a really pretty forest or just, like, grassy plain type thing going on, I feel like those are really cute, too.
1: Yeah.
6: Does anybody else, like, serial take pictures of the sky when it's really pretty?
4: Yes.
6: Because I have a whole album on my phone of just, like, pretty pictures of the clouds.
5: Mm. What? Yep.
0: No.
5: What do you
6: it's
5: mean,
6: great though? For when you want to post like a quote or something on Instagram, a nice yeah, picture to put behind it.
4: I always take pictures like when I'm leaving practice, you can see like the whole sunset on like the river, and I have like so many pictures of that.
5: You guys
4: so
5: better be
4: cool.
5: Taking these pictures in 0.5 and now breaking the rule of thirds.
1: Yes, of course. Do you want to dive into the rule of thirds for anyone who doesn't know what that is?
5: Basically, the rule of thirds is that the subject of the picture or whoever's in the picture or the object of whoever's in the picture, it can't be in the middle of the picture. And plus, basically, you know how, you know, for example, like on cameras, it will cut it like into ninths.
1: Mm-hmm.
5: Say, for example, you do that into a camera. Everything, some stuff has to at least be on the side. Everything can't be straight in the middle.
2: Yeah. I feel like I've heard this too. I don't know if you do this, but sometimes you know all the rules, like rule of thirds, whatnot. But then you can sometimes consciously break them to make another, like, story kind of within the shot. Do you ever, like, break the rules?
5: Yeah. Yeah, I will only break.

0: ever look at that picture again.
1: I remember I got off work at Kennywood. The sky was looking like cotton candy, yo. It looks so nice.
0: I would just look at the ground.
1: Pink cotton candy.
0: Like, I would just keep it moving, you know.
1: Yeah, one thing I like about here is that we get such pretty skies.
2: That is
3: we
2: true.
3: Do. Our sunsets are really pretty. And I get to see the sun rise a lot because I get up so early. And so the amount of times where I've been, like, coming right out of downtown and the sun is rising is so nice. It's gorgeous. And I love it. I also really like the different, like, rules and such behind photography and videography. I was required, forced against my will, to make a documentary. But we had to learn about, like, the cameras and all the lenses. And then we had to learn how to use, like, all the Adobe stuff, which I thought was never going to be useful in my life until I started working here, and then I knew how to work the stuff. That was great.
2: Adobe
3: so
2: Edition.
3: It wasn't all bad.
1: Props to Adobe.
3: Yeah. And no, it definitely – I love the Adobe suite. I don't know what I'm going to do when I graduate and I'm no longer in an environment where I can use it all for free.
2: Yeah.
4: I feel like that's a controversial opinion, though, being pro Adobe suite. Some people are really against it.
3: I mean, I was forced to learn how to use Photoshop. Like, that was a mandatory class for freshmen at my high school. You have to learn how to use Photoshop. And then your sophomore year, you have to learn how to use Audition and Premiere Rush. And so it's just like, they like it. We're very, like, Apple heavy. We're very Adobe heavy. We're Google heavy.
2: I've never done any sort of editing or anything except Adobe. I actually learned how to edit and everything when I came here and learned how to use Adobe Edition. That's the only thing I've ever used. So I also will be upset because I'm going to have to relearn how to do, like, anything. But I think I'm more accustomed to editing and everything now, so it'll be a little bit of an easier transition.
0: I guess I have two questions here. Why would your school force you to learn anything to do with Photoshop? I feel like that's kind of a very specific thing that you, like, would have to be interested in a topic like photography or something to even want to learn in the first place.
3: I mean, I'm not entirely sure as to why it's in the curriculum. I know that it's part of our integrated studies. So every year there's a required amount of classes that you have to take that is just supposed to, like, help you in life. So in addition to taking Photoshop, we have to take a class about how do you find your voice in a social political setting. And then we also had to take public speaking. Sophomore year, you are still doing stuff with media, mixed media. That's when you do your documentary. And then your junior year, you have to engineer. And then your senior year, you do your senior project. We would always make jokes and say that it was so that we could, like, doctor up our Instagram pictures because it's an all-girls school. So that was what we would make fun of, was, like, making logos and thumbnails and stuff for Instagram. But it definitely was helpful, you know, because now I do make cover art for a lot of things, but for podcasting and just different YouTube-related things, like, using Photoshop has definitely been a lot easier. Because sometimes it's easier to work than Canva, and sometimes it's a little bit easier to – well, not necessarily – it's easier to work if you know how to work it, because you can get around all the, like, having to pay for things on Canva. You can just recreate it in the Photoshop.
2: Go ahead. Oh, I was just going to think that's cool because I'm the one – I think everyone knows that I'm not great at working social media. I got Instagram like half a year ago, and I actually had to post from Angelina's phone first because – and then I had to FaceTime people and screen share to let them tell me how do I post a story. So I'm like – I feel like a grandma working, and everyone makes fun of me for it. But
3: we're working on it. You've made so much progress. I have to log out of your account. Every time someone messages you, I get the notification, and I think that they're messaging me, and then it's just, no, Sammy's just so popular.
2: Sammy's just so popular, and yeah.
1: Yeah, all those electives sound like a dream. I don't know how you were stressing over those because my school didn't have stuff like that.
3: It wasn't necessarily stressful. It was just like – I mean, it's just different classes that we have to take. It's just different skills that we're forced to learn that do actually end up being a little bit useful later. So I'm not necessarily mad about it.
1: All we had was broadcasting, and then my one teacher left when I was in 10th grade, so I never really got to learn anything after that.
2: Yeah. It's tough, I feel like, to look at courses and everything because I feel like now schools are trying to focus on other courses, like if you're going to go into trades as well. Like my classes – like my school now has courses for like – if you want to do melding or like welding or something like that, there's courses now. And also we're getting some extra information that if you are interested in trades, you can definitely check out the Builders Guild in Pittsburgh. There are paid apprenticeships and very, very supportive mentors. So that's a really cool place if you're interested in that and maybe college isn't the route for you. Check out the Builders Guild in Pittsburgh. But after talking about this, who wants to get into the riddle?
5: I do.
3: I really do.
2: Okay, I'm going to say the riddle one more time. And then if we need some hints, I'm going to drop maybe a few hints and then we'll do

0: everything together.
1: Don't help them. Make them suffer.
2: How do you know it already?
1: Because me and Sammy are Bluetooth.
0: Yeah, I think it's actually really interesting because they never tell her the riddles and she just gets them. Okay.
3: She didn't get it last week.
4: Such a bully.
0: I see the world but can't feel a thing. I focus on moments and what they bring.
3: Can you do it one more time?
4: Can you repeat that?
0: I see the world but can't feel a thing. I focus on moments and what they bring.
1: Hey, none of this. None of this.
0: Well, group discussion here with Maya and C.
4: I don't.
1: You guys
4: not.
1: Can't
3: just,
1: tag team the riddle.
3: We're just Bluetooth connected. Bluetooth. Like, it just needs a little bit extra help.
0: How's everybody feeling? Does anyone feel confident?
4: I don't know how to answer.
2: I'm very confident.
5: Obviously, guys, you look to me for the answers every time.
0: Every time.
5: I'm saying.
3: Angelina, you're going down.
0: Oh, my God.
5: Obviously. Okay. I said air last time, and that may have been misguided.
0: You said serene. Oh, I thought you were talking about
2: serene. Do we just want to, like...
5: I said air last time, and now what I'm saying is water. Like, do you peep the picture?
3: Yes.
0: Yes, yeah,
5: obviously, so... water.
0: And then, Anthony, before, because it's your first time on the show, what we do is we talk about it, and then everyone gives their guess together in a group. And usually we get at least one answer that's pretty off, Ben. No, I'm kidding. But just feel free to say whatever you're thinking. Do you have any idea? Do you have a guess?
4: Repeat it one more time.
0: Okay. I see the world but can't feel a thing. I focus on moments and what they bring.
1: Mm. I think that it's time for the countdown.
0: Yeah. Okay, is everybody ready? I'm going to do a 3, 2, 1. Ready? 3, 2, 1.
3: Camera.
5: Water.
3: Wait.
0: Okay. Okay, Ben said water. Maya, C, Angelina, also camera. Anthony, what did you say?
4: Capture moments.
0: Capture moments. What? Okay.
4: A capture, like, content. I know what I'm talking. I've been doing this for almost 6 years. What?
0: Okay, the correct answer was a camera lens. Water. So I'm going to have to give it to all three of you. I guess you're tied.
4: I somehow got it right.
0: Yeah, you also got it right, Anthony.
1: There's no tie. I had everyone except last week, and they missed everyone except last week.
3: Just so it's going to postpone this tiebreaker until next week.
1: It's like 10 and 1 and 1 and 10.
4: It's always the girls that go to Ellis, bro.
2: We've gotten some right, too, before this. Don't count us out for all those weeks.
0: I will say the one time I was really impressed was when Angelina, the answer was...
1: Was it garlic?
0: Garlic. And I was pre-running this riddle. Now I keep the riddles a secret. From everybody before I like say it on air, but I was running it by, and then Angelina got it right after I said it, and I was so impressed. I was like, we are so connected
1: because we're telepathic. Like, we're telepathic. Just in my head.
0: Yeah. Somebody needs to humble them. But I will say Ben's again coming close with a almost correct guess with water.
5: Obviously it was the answer. You just guys aren't, you know, on my level, fourth dimension type stuff, and I just think that I should be more appreciated with my
4: answers. We're going to appreciate you and take you to Jamaica, bro.
0: Oh, my gosh.
5: I'm telling you guys, if I appear on this story, just know it was forced. I wasn't, like, that's kidnapping right there. So,
0: I think that's also a great way to kind of end off this episode. And, Anthony, do you want to plug any more of your social handles before you go?
4: Social handles? What do you mean by social
1: Instagram.
4: Handles?
1: What's your username on Instagram?
4: Money_shots1k. My Facebook is rackshots. My snap's the same. You heard me. And Angelina knows all of the Instagrams and stuff like that.
0: I think that's a really great way. Anthony, I'm excited. I'm expecting a box of merch soon, a few months in front of my house. Thank you so much for coming on.
6: Here he is, back from the grave. Right, straight from the grave.

0: got to take the well.
1: Trying to figure out what you built for. Trying to figure out what you meant for, brother. Trying to figure out what you fit for. Trying to figure out what you live for, sister. Trying to figure out what you made for. Trying to figure out what you saved for, mother. Trying to figure out what these chains for. Trying to figure out what this pain for, father.

0: I'm Emily Wolfe, and this is my poem, I Stand Before You Thusly. I stand before you thusly. I'm accused of enthusiasm in a place where coldness is cool. We are not supposed to show the pulsing warmth that lies beneath our skins. The unabashed enjoyment of the world around us is twisted into childishness, which is seen as something to grow out of. If you don't, you're failing and must grow up. When we sing with joy, a cynic scoffs. When we wonder with wide eyes, someone cruelly says we should have known. When Liz does something silly, an adult says stop. When you do something poorly, they laugh at you. When I share uncommon things I love, I'm treated with condescension three times over. To openly enjoy something here is weakness. To love with all your heart here is foolishness. To vehemently and genuinely radiate pleasure here is ridiculous. To look at the world with the wonder it deserves here is stupid. I am accused of enthusiasm, and I will not stop.
1: Welcome to the Kids on Youth Express, recording live from U Prep at Camp Marvelous. This is Janice Cota-Williams. I am in the sixth grade. Joining me today will be Rain, Brianna, and Alaysia. Today we'll be discussing about our hopes and dreams for the future. Brianna, what do you want to be when you grow up?
2: I want to be a doctor.
1: Why a doctor?
2: So I can help children.
1: Rain, what do you want to be when you grow up?
3: I want to be an engineer when I grow up because they make a lot of money.
1: Alaysia, what do you want to be when you grow up?
4: I want to be a teacher.
1: Why do you want to be a teacher?
4: So I can help students and make them learn better and go to college.
3: Janice, what do you want to be when you grow up?
1: I would like to be a chef and also a person who likes to travel around the world and take pictures, a photographer. Brianna, what do you think you're going to do when you go into sixth grade?
5: I'm looking forward to when I go to sixth grade.
6: I'm going to a new school. I'm going to Allegheny on the north side. And I can't wear hoodies.
1: Why can't they wear hoodies?
6: They're uniform school.
1: Rain, what do you look forward to be when going into seventh grade?
3: Nothing.
1: Are you worried about the teacher that we're going to have?
3: I really don't know.
1: Alaysia, what are you looking forward to going into sixth grade?
4: I'm looking forward seeing who my teacher is, and I'm looking for learning better and hard work because, like, it's a higher grade and, like, it's going to be harder.
1: What school are you going to?
7: I'm going to Fulton Middle School where I don't have to see Mr. Jake no more. He all big and stuff.
1: Rain, do you know who your teacher is in seventh grade?
3: Miss Bess.
1: Lucky. Alaysia, who do you have? Do you know what your teacher's name is?
4: Miss Raven.
8: My teacher's name is Miss Charlene.
1: Alaysia, what does Miss Raven teach?
4: She teach reading, math, science, and we learn that, like, reading, we, like, read paragraphs. Math, we do, like, division. And then science, we do, like, explorations.
1: So you're technically in the same classroom for about 4 to 5 periods?
4: Well, we switch up. Like, it goes reading, and then it goes social studies, then it goes math, then it goes gym. And then it goes science. But sometimes for gym, we switch up different things like recess and gym and swimming class. And yes, we have a swimming pool in there too. I have 5 more different teachers. I have Miss Raven. I have Miss Cole. I have Miss Dulac. I have Miss Interest. And I have Miss Fire.
1: Okay. Brianna, do you know some of your teachers? Do you know who your home truth teacher is?
7: Miss Charlene. I fear about going into sixth grade. People are going to be bullies.
8: People think that they're going to be smarter than people. People got smart mouths. People think that they can beat people. And they try to argue and fight with other people.
7: Because we're younger than them? How you know about this?
3: Because I've been through it for like 2 years, and that's when it stopped. The bullying. Made new friends.
7: What happened in sixth grade? And don't tell me about you made new friends. Did you get bullied the first day of school?
3: No.
4: What advice would you give to people who's going into sixth grade? Like, answer some questions.
3: I'm not sure because I didn't get bullied in sixth grade, so.
7: How is it rough in sixth grade, Janice?
1: You have to get your plan when you first get in there. It takes forever. You have to find your name. I did get bullied.
4: Did you have a hard time in sixth grade?
1: No, not really, because it wasn't challenging enough. And also, some of the kids are very rude. They feel like they know everything and they don't need to listen to the teachers. And they use very strong language.
4: Was it tough whenever you first went in there? Because...
1: Well, yeah, I had one nice teacher and one very awkward teacher. Her name was Miss Cubbert.
4: Was Miss Cubbert disrespectful?
1: No, she was just really weird. She had a fish tank in her classroom without any... We were sitting on our book cabinet. No water, no fish, just the little rocks and the little tank sitting there. We said that she killed her fish, and we gave her a very crazy nickname.
4: What is her nickname that y'all used to call her?
1: Fisherman.
4: Fisherman. Do you think it's going to be tough in 7th grade?
1: Yes, and then again, no, because if I'm still going to Westinghouse, I know some of the people there, so I'll be perfectly fine, like Rain.
7: Let's talk about Elijah. Is it going to be tough in 6th grade? What you going to do in 6th grade?
4: I think it will be because it'll be harder work and you'll have to do more stuff than just sitting in, like, everywhere else. You'll have to get up. You have to keep getting up, doing everything, and your work will be much harder.
1: Yes, that is true. Also, you have to do swim class. You have to take your deep test there. You don't have to if you don't.
9: 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Who needs eggs when you have quality content like this?
1: Want to? You have to do swim classes. There's like multiple different levels of the floors. You must have to walk around. Your classes are never in the same place. You need a whole bunch of stuff. Your lockers might have locker combinations on them.
3: You get points off if you don't swim.
7: Y'all have to swim. We have to swim in our school too.
4: And if we miss any swim lessons, then we'll get 5 points off because it's like as our grade and they want to see how far and how good we could swim.
7: What if we don't know how to swim?
1: At Westinghouse, we have a gym teacher who will teach you how to swim. Alasia, was your cafeteria big or small?
4: It was pretty big because, well, they took 2 classes, they combined them, and then that's when it made a big cafeteria. So there was actually 3 sides of a cafeteria. One were the kindy.
10: 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I'm in 10th grade at Montour High School, and you're listening to Youth Express. 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

can't help that I have vanity. I'm the boss, I'm the queen, you see. I can't help that people don't like me. I'm trying to live. I push these people to the edge, always judging the book by its cover, and it's sickening. Why you always hating on my rhymes? Why you hating on the things that I do all the time? I make rhymes. I do it cause I want to, and then you say that's a stupid thing to do. I tell you shut your mouth, I'm not listening to wannabes. You tell me that my raps are bad, I turn around and come for you. Don't judge a book by its cover. The cover could be you. Don't judge a book by its cover. And you can be amazing too. Don't judge a book by its cover. The cover could be you. Don't judge a book by its cover. Cause you can be amazing too. I hope you learned the lesson that I told you. Cause anyone can be amazing. Judging books by its cover, don't know what's inside. Well, open up your eyes. Stop being mean and start learning. I'm pouring all my heart to all these people struggling. You can make a difference if you just believe it. Don't let nobody judge you. You just gotta be above them. Yeah, be above them, I ain't dreaming for no poverty, I'm dreaming for a mansion. I'm hunting bills, they stacking. My haters getting angrier, I tell them kick rocks, bro. They can't mess up my flow. These people wanna see me, these people wanna be me. 10 points for trying though, it's nice to know you like me though. Trying to put me on the spot to make me mad, yet I'm still glad. I like to treat my people to a free verse. Give it everything I got, I am the new earth. Breathe the fumes of the rap queen. I am a goddess, the one and only. Please don't judge me. No, I'm not perfect, neither is you though. You like taquitos, I like burritos. I'm saying fresh, cool kids in the building. I felt the pain inside, I turned it into pride. I like the ride, step foot in my Bugatti. I'm not trying to make you mad, so be glad. Yeah, don't judge a book by its cover. The cover could be you. Don't judge a book by its cover. Cause you can be amazing too. Don't judge a book by its cover. The cover could be you. Don't judge a book by its cover. And you can be amazing too.

0: 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I'm in 11th grade at Montour High School, and you're listening to Youth Express. Catch the future.
1: Do you know a song that goes... 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Keep listening to hear it on our music hour on Youth Express.

0: 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I'm in 10th grade at Montour High School, and you're listening to Youth Express. 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

0: Cincinnati Productions.
1: What's up, man? It's Carolina and Tati. About to shock y'all. Something y'all never heard before. Let's go, tell them something.

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1: This is Allie. I'm in 10th grade at Montour High School, and you're listening to Youth Express. 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
0: Hi there. 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
2: 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My name is Sahara, and I'm here with
3: Ariana,
4: Sahara,
5: Kyrie,
6: Ray Mirror,
7: and the biggest bandit, the Bennett Bandit, Jeff.
2: Some of us are in 10th, 11th, and 12th. We are from Westinghouse High School Academy. Today, we're going to be discussing a few things, different questions. Let's start with this one, our favorite fast food. Who would like to start?
7: The biggest band is going to go first. So, me personally, I'm going to say my favorite fast food is Wendy's. That's because I was raised on that. So, yeah.
2: What do you like from Wendy's? Like, why is it like your favorite?
7: Wendy's, I like their fries. I don't care. Wendy's got better fries than McDonald's.
5: That's biased.
2: Right.
7: I would die on that.
5: McDonald's has the best fries of all time.
2: Wendy's fries be so like soggy McDonald's. And like so like
4: they have
2: like,
4: the best fries.
7: Yes.
4: No.
5: Fries is better than McDonald's, not Wendy's.
7: Yes, Wendy's.
2: And like they like every time you get them, just soggy.
5: Exactly.
7: That's a lot of fries, especially
2: not McDonald's.
5: McDonald's, yes, salty, hot and ready. Sometimes
3: soggy whenever it's old.
2: Yeah,
3: and then they get hard.
7: Would y'all rather have a hard fry or a soggy fry?
3: A hard fry,
4: a crunchy,
2: a crunchy.
7: Ew, what is

0: Usay really like Chipotle.
1: Chipotle.
2: Ooh.
1: Why you like Chipotle?
0: Because, like, I just like steak and I like mixed bowls, like, with protein, veggies, and, like, you know, carbs.
1: Okay. So, no, I don't have nothing to say?
3: I personally think McDonald's is the best fast food restaurant.
0: Thank you. Yeah, get them out of here, bro.
4: Heart disease by 50 years old, y'all.
3: That can happen at any fast food restaurant.
4: You got especially McDonald's.
1: Okay. What's wrong with McDonald's?
4: There ain't nothing wrong with McDonald's, but it's just like, it's not the best. You can't go wrong with
1: it, literally.
3: They have the best industry.
1: They got good stuff. What Wendy's got?
4: What's it called? Baconator fries.
1: Okay, he kind of had that one. We got a new sauce.
4: Y'all got, what's it called? What's that fish joint called?
3: Fish filet.
4: Y'all got a fish filet or whatever. Is it a fish filet?
1: We got a snack wrap too.
5: Sorry.
4: No, it's a McFish. Like, McSomething.
1: But we got a snack wrap.
0: McRib?
4: No, not a McRib. But McRibs is nasty too.
0: Yeah.
5: They just be
0: they
5: doing
0: taste like your ankle.
3: Still.
1: Hold on. Hold on. Y'all not about to diss McDonald's like that.
4: We dissing McDonald's.
0: Taste like deer ankles.
4: Forget
0: like,
4: McDonald's.
1: Chipotle. It's good, but like, it's not better than McDonald's.
4: Chipotle's better than McDonald's.
1: It's not like
4: McDonald's is the only place where you can get a salad and it's still unhealthy.
3: What? What about Wendy's?
1: Yeah, Wendy's have salads too.
3: Exactly.
4: I bet they're healthier than McDonald's.
1: No, they have chicken salads.
4: It's still healthier than McDonald's.
1: No, it's not.
4: Yes, it is.
1: No, it's not.
3: Where's the proof?
1: Yeah. What's your favorite fast food? Raymere?
6: My favorite fast food is McDonald's.
1: Okay, see? So that's like,
5: what?
6: Their Sprite is good.
1: Their Sprite.
6: And their fries.
5: McDonald's is fire. You can't go wrong with it. It's not overly expensive like Chipotle. Everybody can go there and get something that they like.
1: $5, $1 menu.
5: Right.
1: Okay, what about you, Ariana? What's your favorite fast food?
5: I don't have one. I just eat.
1: Like what's
5: that
1: the
5: sounds
1: most
5: big, but it's
4: Twin
5: the
4: B eating. She don't got that's no okay. favorite food, please.
5: Yeah. I mean, obviously, I eat McDonald's the most, but I love me some Taco Bell. I ain't gonna lie. I like Wendy's too.
1: You like you some Taco All right, Bell?
3: I feel like
0: I think Taco Bell is nasty.
5: A lot of people think that, and I can't argue with that.
1: I only like Taco Bell like when I'm like doing like a little road trip with the family, because that's like the number one.
4: The only thing I get from Taco Bell is something called a naked chicken chalupa.
1: That sounds good.
5: Okay, what about Baja Blast? Don't nobody like Baja Blast?
0: I like Baja Blast.
5: Yeah, I was going to say it's fire.
0: And their cinnamon twist.
4: I can't say that.
5: Yeah.
3: I feel like price-wise, McDonald's takes it.
0: Yeah.
3: But like taste, Five Guys.
5: Five Guys is really good. I remember the first time I had one of their burgers. It was so good.
4: It is overly expensive.
1: Have y'all ever had the Mr. Beast, like, meals and stuff?
5: No,
4: they told me I had
0: the chocolate.
1: I remember I had some loaded fries, and, like, their fries was, like, mad greasy. Like, even the burger was greasy.
4: That's Red Robin for you.
0: I low-key hate greasy foods.
5: It be making me feel, like, heavy and, like, big.
1: Yes, like, when I first
5: my chest be hurting, like, ugh.
0: Like, all that oil.
5: Yeah. Which is ironic, because all of us like chicken, but we just can't. That's overly
1: what?
5: Oil.
0: Yeah.
4: Y'all talking about make y'all feel heavy. I guess I always feel heavy because I never feel that one before.
1: I don't know. It's just I can't eat greasy food.
0: I be like, patting down my pizza sometimes. Like, it was overly greasy. I just hate
5: have, like,
0: greasy
5: looked at
0: foods.
5: Me weird for it. It's like, I'm not doing nothing wrong.
3: Me, I think I go with Jeff here. I eat what I eat, you know what I'm saying?
4: Okay. Man, food is food.
5: So then the three of us agree. Okay, cool, yeah.
3: What about you, Raymer?
7: What?
3: How do you feel about overly greasy food? Overly greasy food, I do not eat.
1: Thank you. Okay.
4: Topic switch. All right, yeah. Hold on, because my team was in here dissing my quarterback. And I ain't going for none of that. Because one,
7: Jalen Hurts is overrated.
4: Jalen Hurts has always been in your team. Jalen Hurts has never lost.
5: Did he get hurt recently?
4: Mm-mm. Jalen Hurts has never lost to the Texans. Ever. Ever.
3: All right, guys, because this wasn't our topic.
1: Yes, this was not our topic. Jeff.
4: Have y'all been to a Super Bowl?
1: Jeff.
4: Yeah, exactly. Jalen Hurts has been to two.
1: Okay, the other topic was
3: Soko's business class.
1: What goes on in Soko's room? Let's talk
5: too
1: about
5: much.
1: That. A lot.
3: Yeah, we learn accounting, Microsoft platforms like Word, Excel, PowerPoint,
0: Canva,
5: OSHA, how to run businesses.
4: I find it funny
5: how
4: the classes
5: how to save money,
4: business administration and sports entertainment, and yet there's no sports or no entertainment in that.
3: We watch football every day.
1: There
3: Jeff.
1: Is entertainment.
5: No, but like, there's sports in it, and we've probably had one person come up to the
1: so that man
5: actually like talk about when we were doing that
3: Metacosh,
1: when we had
3: cards.
1: To pick up
4: that's Metacosh, remember?
0: That was fun with the baseball.
4: I joined base because I saw the sports entertainment part, and my mom saw the sports entertainment.

0: became important. It's like, oh, sports. We're going to put them with the sports.
1: Which makes sense.
0: It's a business class. It's just a business class.
1: I only joined it because I thought it was going to be a good chill class. No.
2: I mean, it is.
1: But it's still chill.
0: It's a comfy room, like very comfy. Right.
1: It's That's just, why people be sleeping there. It's just, literally, because I know I'd be knocked out.
2: What about you, Kyrie?
1: How do you feel?
3: You know, Soko's class, my first year there, it was actually pretty chill. We're actually like...
2: Oh, yeah, he's like... All right. He's about to graduate. Oh,
3: chill. We're actually like learning stuff without like as much distractions. Yeah, we were learning. And it's definitely decreasing in efficiency over the years because the increase of football players and the distractions that they cause. But,
2: I mean, like, aren't half of them graduating either this year or next year?
3: Yeah, this or next year, exactly. But I've been here for 3 years, so.
0: Oh, you
3: yeah.
0: do got a point
1: oh.
0: with that.
1: Chill. About to be a singer.
3: About to be.
1: I feel like Westinghouse could be a good school.
4: Westinghouse? It needs better, like, students.
1: Yes, like.
0: I love Westinghouse.
3: Yeah, me personally, I don't think it's the students.
1: I mean.
0: I love Westinghouse.
1: I mean.
2: No, it absolutely is the students.
1: Sometimes, it'll be some students who do dumb stuff, but Westinghouse.
0: That's school. School's going to have them kids who, like,
2: but
0: don't care.
2: But some schools are worse than others. That's the point we're trying to
1: But Westinghouse, I wouldn't send my little brother there, but.
4: Right. Yeah, no.
1: It's cool for me and stuff, like.
4: Okay, how about we all talk about, like. Like what kind of sports we like? What sports do we like?
3: At Westinghouse?
4: No, like or y'all in general. Like what sports do you like guys like?
0: Well, obviously I'm a football player, but if I were other than football, I ain't gonna lie, wrestling. I mess with wrestling. Wrestling's tough.
2: Yeah, I can say wrestling definitely. Well, sometimes there's like a lot of clips that I've seen that are just like really like, crazy.
3: Me personally, I love basketball.
0: I'll dunk on you, y'all.
3: What? Stop it! I'm not even
0: dunk
3: close.
0: On you. I'm going to dunk on you like I'm Shaq.
3: You could barely touch the net. But other than basketball, I really like volleyball, too.
5: My favorite sports are football, basketball, and wrestling.
1: Why?
5: Because it's fun to watch.
1: True.
2: But it's like you get entertained back.
4: It's like competitive entertainment.
2: So. I would say like if we had to put them in order, for me personally, football can be interesting to watch, but it has to be like... something crazy happening for it to be interesting. Other than that, it's just people running around with a ball.
1: Literally.
6: No, not back in the day, though.
2: That's what I'm saying. Like, back then, there was, like, right crazy now. Stuff going on.
6: Football, basketball,
0: wrestling. All right, Ramirez, football, basketball, and wrestling. Kyrie, top three sports right now.
3: My top three sports? I'm going to be biased. I'm not going to lie. I'm going to go basketball at number one, football at number two, and this is a hot take, but women's volleyball at number three.
0: Yeah, Sahara, what's your top three sports right now?
4: Wrestling, football. I don't know. I'll just go with basketball.
0: Other Sahara, what's your top three sports right now?
4: Other Sahara.
1: I like cheer, competition dance, and I'm just going to have to go with track because, let me just say this. Like, because, like, when you just be watching the Olympics, and, like, you'll just, like, just see everybody running the track.
2: That's just is very interesting.
1: Yes,
2: to watch.
1: Like, cause then you like, oh my gosh, like she's gonna win.
2: Yes, like,
1: but this is my top three.
3: Is there any specific events in track, or just like them running a 400 really or 100? Cool. I'm saying like, what's their favorite like event?
1: Is that in track? We have to like throw the ball.
0: Yeah, that's
1: you have
0: track.
1: You have to do that and then jump
2: hurdles.
1: Mm-hmm. Yeah. Down to
0: tournament road. Top three sports right now.
2: Like she said, I would have to say dance. It doesn't matter what type of dance. I just love watching people dance. I also love dancing as well. Volleyball. I don't know what my third one would be, though. Because, like, throughout my life, I've played a lot of sports. Like, a lot of sports. So I'm going to just keep it with the top two.
1: Yeah, like, in my life, I only did, like, cheer and competition dance. Okay. Would you rather know what you're going to do in 10 years or... travel back, like in 10 years, travel back.
3: So it's either travel back 10 years or travel back.
1: Yeah, like which one would you rather do?
3: Yeah, I'm traveling back 10 years. I don't know.
0: Going pre-COVID. Me now and pre-COVID, like me right now in 2016, the world's blowing up.
2: Okay.
3: Yeah, Joe.
2: I have another question.
1: Okay.
2: If you could transform into an animal, like any animal, and be that animal for a full day, what animal would it be and why?
3: Think about it. Think about it. A blobfish.
2: Not like, pee-pee. What? Like, you know what? Never mind.
1: Where did that come from?
0: Carrie. I want to listen. Yeah. I want to hear this.
3: Like, they're deep in the sea, and they get eaten a lot. So, like...
2: Why would you want to get eaten?
3: It's only for a day, though. It's only for a day.
2: But what if you get eaten in that day? I'm talking as soon as you transform, 5 minutes later, you're already gone.
3: But, like, I wouldn't come back the next day.
2: No. No.
3: All right, let me change my answer.
0: Did you say Roblox?
3: I'm thinking.
2: Why do you think? Does someone else want to answer?
0: An eagle.
2: Of course. Go ahead and explain why.
0: Because the eagle is, like, it's the top. It's on the top of the food chain for a reason.
3: No, it is.
2: It also represents America. Do you really want to represent America?
0: Yeah, y'all.
1: Sahara, which animal would you pick to be for one day?
4: I will pick to be a maybe like some sea life creature.
3: How you could breathe underwater type situation.
4: Yeah, like I would want to like discover the sea more and see what's like actually there.
2: You would like become the animal in order to understand.
4: Yeah,
2: That's pretty cool. Every person that's into the aquarium would absolutely do that.
1: I'll be a tiger or a lion. One of them. I'll be one of them. Because, like, I just want to explore the wildness, you know.
0: Right.
1: See how it feels to hunt, catch.
2: Mm-hmm. We got to keep our eyes on her. She's talking about hunting and catching. You got to remember, if you're a tiger, you're like, you hunt, but you also get hunted.
1: Okay, what about a cheetah?
2: They cheetah, still get hunted.
4: I was going to pick that.
2: You're faster, so.
0: Cheetahs are big house cats, for real, for real. Like, they're...
2: Really? Well, technically,
1: yeah.
0: No, like... No, like, every big cat other than cheetahs, like, cheetahs purr, they meow, they don't roar, none of that.
2: You're talking about, like...
0: Cheetahs, like, are, like, real life, just big house cats that run fast.
2: Yeah.
1: If I ever had a pet tiger or one of them, y'all know who I'll be just like? The Tiger King or Care Bear.
0: No, is that something y'all do? Girl. Like, would y'all get an exotic pet?
1: Yes.
2: It depends on what pet.
3: Probably, like...
0: Because, like, I'll raise a lion.
3: An axolotl.
0: Like, a baby lion, I'll raise that to an adult.
2: I could also imagine you having, a monkey or a gorilla or something. And it would, like, sit on your shoulders and stuff.
1: Don't get what's the ones called? Chimps?
2: Chimpanzees?
1: Yes, don't get one of them.
0: Man, what? If I get a chimp, man, me and the chimp spending a block every day. You got a problem, come see the chimp about it. Because, no, chimps are, like, real life strong, like, overly a little too strong if you ask me.
6: Can I ask this question? Do you think 100 people could beat one gorilla?
0: If you had asked me that like 5 months ago, I would have told you the 100 people is. But
1: somebody, not.
0: Somebody told this to me and it made me look at the situation different. 100 toddlers, are they beating you in a fight?
2: They can overwhelm you, but I don't think they can beat you.
3: Are we talking about average humans or like?
2: Like, what type of a human toddler are you talking about?
0: If there's 100 Aaron Donalds, man. I'm taking Aaron Donald with that gorilla. Like, I ain't gonna lie.
3: He could bench like 500.
0: Yeah, 700. Like 500-600 pounds. He's just strong as death. A wise man once said, it's only going to take two of him to beat one gorilla.
3: And he only needs
0: he only needs one to record. Yeah. You got a bald head. He's known as James Harrison. And honestly, I believe him.
3: He sounded mighty confident.
0: Like, he might actually be able to beat a gorilla. And I wouldn't be surprised if he did.
4: What is the most important lesson you've learned so far in your life? Like, it really, really taught you something that you never do again.
1: Always be on game.
4: Oh, yeah.
1: Always be on game. That's what I was taught.
0: What that mean?
1: Like, always.
4: Being on P's and Q's. Like,
1: yes, like, always.
0: Oh, staying on point.
1: Like, always be on point. Like, you know, sometimes you always have to be on point by the people that you're around with. I'm not saying their names, but they know who they is.
4: So, what about y'all? Like,
0: all right, hold on.
3: Don't take drugs.
0: I'm not
2: obviously.
1: What about you, Raymare? What's the lesson that you learned? Like, the best lesson that you learned?
5: All of them.
2: That's what I was trying to say. Like, when you learn a lesson, as long as you've... Well, whenever you go through something, as long as you've learned the lesson from that, any of them could be the best lesson. You're learning from all of them.
4: Yeah, but, like, it would be better if you, like, describe what lesson, because it can make the topic more interesting.
2: I mean, true, yeah.
4: Will, like, share their own experiences and stuff like that.
1: Well, it looks like we're running out of time, listeners. Thank you for tuning in.
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7: Hello, I'm Zara, and you're listening to a podcast from the Youth Media Center at SLB Radio. Today I'm joined by Adrian and Nevaeh, and today we'll be talking about how we convey ourselves through our art and our LEAP final projects for this year. What difficulties does this project present? Give each other advice on how to overcome them or embrace them. I'd say one of the hardest things about creating a project like the ones we do for LEAP is how emotionally vulnerable they are. You really have to put yourself out there and touch on a subject that otherwise you might not be comfortable just talking about.
8: I kind of agree with Zara because it's definitely, it feels vulnerable because you're putting all this work and like how you feel about the topic out for all these people to come in and look and see at during the showcase. It's kind of like, oh, like all these people are looking at my, it's just awkward for me, I guess.
9: I feel like you just got to look at it like they came here to see your project. So obviously, not everybody's going to like it, but they're going to appreciate that you put in the time and effort to do a project.
7: I would like to discuss the narrative of my piece because although I don't have a tangible idea yet, I'm pretty confident about the concept. I think last year I created a piece that was kind of pushed upon me. Like whenever I create art, especially art that I'm presenting, my family kind of pressures me to make it about my Palestinian identity, to like put it out there and like talk about it. Like that's existing is resistance, so you have to keep existing. But I think this year I'm going to touch on more me as a person and make it like raw and messy and more my style.
8: For me, I'm not really set, like I'm not set on a project yet, but I definitely want to touch more on base of things like I'm in support of. Last year I did more about me with like mental health and like my personal story, but I really want to touch on something that's affecting everyone like globally. Not sure on what yet, but I'll get there.
7: Not to cut Adrian off, but I think that's all the time we have for today. So,
9: oh man.
7: All right. Thank you.
10: My name is Gabrielle.
11: Gala Johnson.
12: Dodger McCoy.
13: John Wilson.
10: Let's talk about our favorite movies.
13: SpongeBob SquarePants, Wicked.
11: It was Wicked.
10: Let's hear something from Wicked.
12: My favorite movie is Smurfs 2.
10: Vanity Smurf.
12: Vanity Smurf has a mirror.
10: Tell us your favorite song. Let's talk about Benson Boone.
12: My favorite song from Benson Boone is Mystical Magical.
10: Mystical Magical.
12: Yeah.
10: How does the song make you feel?
12: Happy.
10: Happy?
12: Yeah.
10: What's your favorite class?
11: Math.
12: Me and Mrs. Granger used the student council. I see a lot of young people there. I was playing bocce with the younger people.
10: Tell me what you're thankful for, John.
13: Singing, eating, and playing with toys. And see Skylar play with Maurice.
10: Tell them about Maurice.
11: Maurice is a boy in our class. He's not here.
12: I'm thankful for praying with my family. I went to go see my three cousins. We were playing outside for a little bit. I ate Thanksgiving and start cooking some food with my parents.
11: Thankful for my cousin. We turkey and
10: mashed potatoes.
11: Mashed potatoes and mac and cheese. And then we ate pumpkin pie.
14: What do you want for Christmas?
12: A black Xbox.
10: Oh.
12: My white one broke.
10: Is there any jerseys you want?
13: Yes, it's Giants and Patriots, Colts, Falcons. And basketball. I'm going to wear my shirts to school.
10: What's your favorite Christmas song?

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1: We have a pro here, everyone. Thank you. Give a round of applause for all the students and everybody in this room.
2: Hello, I'm Eva, and you are listening to a podcast from the Youth Media Center. I'm joined by
3: Elina,
4: Clara,
5: Mills,
6: Rosa,
7: Johanna,
8: Annika,
9: Adriana,
10: and Helena.
2: We are students from Malvern High School, and today we will be discussing the similarities and differences between cultures and lifestyles. What is your guys' favorite color?
7: Johanna.
4: Mine is yellow because it's light and I don't know. And green I also like because it's also a happy color and I don't know.
2: Okay, perfect.
4: Yeah.
6: So I like Rosa because it's like my name. Yeah. So yeah.
3: I like red. I like to wear red. So it's like...
2: Very nice.
7: I like navy blue.
2: Yeah.
7: I think my closet is full of navy blue.
9: I like green or like dark brown.
10: Okay.
2: Yeah.
10: It's cool.
8: I think my favorite color is blue because it matches with my eyes.
9: My favorite color is definitely pink, but I look better in blue, so my closet's full of blue.
6: Yeah, I also like navy blue and rosa.
9: Rosa.
8: In both senses.
2: I love pink so much. Okay. Who was your guys' celebrity crush?
4: To be honest, I don't have one.
2: Okay, that's not... Come on.
4: Yeah, I have one, but I don't know his name.
2: Oh, but, okay.
4: But, yeah, I also like Jude Bellingham.
2: Ah.
4: Yeah. But, yeah. The one who's really my crush, I don't know his name.
2: Oh, okay.
8: I think my celebrity crush right now is like Drew Starkey from Outer Banks.
2: Oh.
8: But he's not, I don't know, he's good looking.
9: I'm definitely not pronouncing this right, but my celebrity crush is Charles Leclerc.
4: Charles Leclerc.
9: Oh, yeah.
2: Leclerc. Okay. Yeah. Get it, girl.
6: Oh, yeah, nice. I don't know if you know him, guys, but I like Aaron Piper.
4: Yeah.
6: I don't know him.
4: Yeah, I know him.
6: Okay, cool.
7: I really like JJ from Outer Banks.
2: Yes!
9: I also think, like, Charles Leclerc. That's such a good one.
2: Yeah. Yes. Yes. Do you guys know who Jacob Elordi is?
4: Yeah, of course.
2: I love him.
9: All my friends love him. I don't see it.
2: Really?
4: Mm-hmm. Why?
2: Well, he's English, and so that's, like, 10 times better.
9: I mean, he has a nice body. He doesn't have a nice face. Yeah.
2: Okay. Okay, what is the worst food that you've ever eaten? Like, ever? Oh. Like, that you, like, would just, like, spit out if you ate it
7: meat.
2: Right now.
7: Meat.
2: Okay.
4: Yeah.
2: I yeah?
4: See. Mm-hmm.
8: I think liver.
2: Ugh, liver.
4: What is this?
2: Liver?
4: Yeah.
2: It's, like, the liver of animals, like, intestines.
4: Ah, yeah. Liver.
9: It's like the worst thing I've ever had, which is, it's really typically German, but I don't like it. It's Spargel. I don't like it.
4: I love Spargel.
9: Yeah, I don't like it.
2: Mm-hmm.
9: Yeah.
4: But I also don't like coriander.
6: Yeah.
4: But
6: yeah.
10: I don't like fish.
9: Like lax.
2: Really? Not even tick. Like salmon? Not even like a white fish?
6: I only like tuna fish.
2: Okay,
6: tuna
2: okay.
6: Yes.
2: Do you eat sushi?
6: Yes.
2: Okay.
6: Only with tuna fish and chicken.
2: Oh, that's smart. Chicken.
7: Ew.
6: Yes.
2: Okay. Okay, what about you?
6: Ugh.
2: I hate mushrooms.
6: Oh, yeah.
4: No.
2: They're disgusting.
4: No.
9: I like mushrooms.
4: I love
5: but, like,
4: mushrooms.
5: Like pasta with mushrooms. So, oh, my God.
6: Yeah, that's so good.
2: Nine.
6: It's oh. Gross.
3: I don't like the white sausage that we have in Germany.
2: Wait, I don't like currywurst.
4: No,
9: me neither.
4: Nah.
9: Me neither.
6: Me neither.
7: I hate seafood.
9: I don't like crab.
2: Okay. Do you guys like lobster legs? Like, you know, the kind that you crack and you dip in butter?
7: Sounds so disgusting.
2: Okay. Okay.
10: Guys, what's your favorite perfume?
2: Gute Frage.
9: You guys know Kaoli, the pink one?
2: Yes!
9: Bougie, vanilla,
2: yes!
9: Something?
2: I love that one. I have that, and it's the best.
9: I'm going to drop $100 on it. I don't feel good.
2: Am I wearing it? Nine. I can't remember.
8: I think think my favorite one right now is like from Paco Rabanne or something. Mm-hmm. Olympia, it's mm-hmm. called.
4: So my favorite is from Yves Saint Laurent, the light one, you know. And I love all the body sprays from Sol de Janeiro.
2: Oh, yes. Yes, I love that.
10: So my favorite right now is like one from Lancôme. I don't know which one, but yeah. Mm-hmm.
2: Yes. Have you tried their lotion?
4: Yeah.
2: Oh, I love it. I have a big tube of it. I love Sol de Janeiro so much.
4: Yeah, me too.
7: I'm usually wearing Miss Dior for the classic, but I love Perfect by Marc Jacobs.
2: Wait, what?
7: Perfect by Marc Jacobs.
2: Oh, yes. I thought she was...
7: Not Jacobs.
2: I love Marc Jacobs perfume.
7: Yeah.
2: That those are good perfumes. Okay.
4: What's your type?
2: Oh, my God.
9: Charles Leclerc.
2: German. Just kidding.
9: We'll find you someone.
8: I don't think I have one.
2: What? Okay.
4: I don't care, but he has to be tall.
2: Yeah, yes. Tall. Yeah. I agree.
4: Taller than me.
2: I agree. Well, that's all we have for now. Thank you for listening to a broadcast from the Youth Media Center at SLB Radio.
4: Bye.
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15: William Bergman,
16: Jamal Chari,
17: Aiden Pratt,
18: and Damian Hill.
14: We're base grad students at Westinghouse High School, and today we're going to be discussing the Westinghouse Bulldogs or environments in our school.
15: Damian, going into your senior year, how you feel about the upcoming season?
18: I honestly feel like this is the season where I got to make my mark in Westinghouse's history. I got to feel me like a standard and a objective I always wanted to reach. I always wanted to be the best or one of the best. So that's what I feel like.
14: And Aiden Proud, you being a senior in your environment, how does it feel to just come to Westinghouse High School every day?
17: Westinghouse High School is a pretty good school, you know. Most people look at Westinghouse High School as a bad school, as if it's a bad environment, and honestly, it's pretty good, to
18: just,
17: be honest.
18: Just be chilling, for real.
15: Yeah,
16: it's
15: bro.
16: Really chill.
15: You gotta agree on that.
14: Because of where it's located, you know, a lot of people there are predominantly black, and being a statistic in Pittsburgh, in the east side of Pittsburgh, going up there, you'll be looked at wrong.
18: Looked at as either a thief, mugger, robber, anything that's bad.
16: Or a threat to your neighborhood.
18: Yeah.
15: My personal opinion, I think it's all like want to. Some people in the school don't want to do it. Like, there's some people who do want to learn, like, you mean?
18: And there's some people that just come to school to just sit there all day.
14: I think there's a lot of racism. Like, going around places and seeing people and how to look at you or treat you a different way just because of how you look or who you are. You know, that stuff. It hurts to see, but you're used to it.
16: It's reality.
18: Yeah, it is reality.
16: Really can't do nothing to that. You know, we could go some places, like we're going places for football.
14: Oh, so more on the bright side. Wonka, you got a basketball game tonight against Furl. How do you feel about that?
15: I'm feeling great. About to try to go for a double-double again. That's what I'm averaging on.
17: Let's talk about last week's game.
15: Yeah, we took a loss to Stowe Rocks, man. It was a tough loss. We're going to bounce back against Phil, man.
17: What do you think was the specific problem in the game that y'all could have changed?
15: We needed more intensity, missed shots.
17: I feel like I didn't see a three to the fourth quarter.
15: Yeah, man. Well, I don't know. We was just cold. We was in a slump.
18: Yeah.
17: Talk to Tommy.
19: But y'all scared a little bit? Because in the gym, y'all make every shot.
15: Yeah, bro. Our first home game, we kind of had the nerves. Yeah, I don't
14: jitters.
15: Know. But, yeah, we got a home game against Phil tonight at 7 o'clock. We're going to get them win. It's going to look good today.
14: Aiden, I know you're real good on the academic part. How do you feel like school and academics is at Westinghouse altogether?
19: Work's pretty easy, kind of. But, like, I'm really only good at math. Reading, I'm okay.
14: Damian Hill, you being a senior next year, how do you feel going into the season after having a losing season?
18: I feel like we got to go get back. Simple as that. We got to go get back, for real.
15: Jamar, going into your junior year, like, how are you prepping for the off season?
16: I'm prepping by just, like, trying to get better every day, working out, you know, keeping my body in shape.
15: Any plans for the off season, like 7-1?
16: Yeah, I'm playing for 4-2 Elite. It's a good program, real strong. I feel like once I go up there, it's going to feel like family. I'm just fit right in.
15: Class of 2028 to break it.
19: I got a question for Josiah Collins.
14: Yes, sir.
19: What made you commit to Akron?
14: What made me commit to Akron was the hospitality. You know, it was one of my better options, so I just went there and took and ran with it.
15: You was recently up Akron like a couple of weeks ago, right?
14: Uh-huh.
15: How did you like it up there? Like, how was it?
14: I liked it. You know, they was just showing me around the campus more. I seen it a lot of times, but this time I seen the dorms where I'll be staying at, and I feel solidified up there. I feel like it's home.
15: That's great.
18: What would you say is the most things that stood out about the school when you were thinking about your choices for school?
14: Things that stood out was the coaching. You know, everybody's going to be on you. You're not just going to be up there, feel me? They're going to make sure you on your P's and Q's and doing what you got to do, or you're going to be at home.
18: Holding you accountable when it's needed.
15: That's yes, Division I level football.
14: Yes, sir.
16: You know, I heard they let you take the whole team out to Akron on a visit. How was that?
14: I was good. Being able to show my guys something new, get them out of their typical environment, you know, to show them something new, that was great. And it felt like I was leading the guys somewhere out of the trenches, you know, showing them something new.
16: So, like, you basically showed them, like, everybody got a shot.
14: Yes,
16: you gotta put in the work.
19: It's possible.
14: It's possible.
15: So this is like a question for my football guys. Like, what's the goal? Like, I want to know where y'all heads is at for the next, like, upcoming season.
16: The goal really is, bro. I ain't gonna lie.
19: States.
16: You better know how to swim if you come around this, because we shirking, bro. That's all I'm saying, bro.
14: My junior year, I think I got that scholarship. My first ever scholarship was Temple. My sophomore year, around like week 3, I had posted my midseason film, and they came. It was like, that off season, like, I put in a lot of work. You know, I was working out 2 times before the regular practice, and it just paid off, and it showed quick. Temple, I had a scholarship from them, but I don't think it was a good fit for me. I did an unofficial visit up there, and it was right in the middle of the hood. It was just, I could go to Westinghouse and just call it college.
15: For real.
14: It's not in the best place, so I would want to go somewhere where I'm separated around different things, and somewhere that's a better fit for me, and I was Akron. The team's good. It's a small MAC school, so they're not the best team in the MAC, but the team's good, you know. It's like I said, like, they're going to be holding you accountable. You're not just going to be there doing anything. You're going to be there getting better, focusing on yourself, perfecting your craft, and hopefully to go to a higher level.
15: Josiah, any advice for upcoming players coming into the next season?
14: Advice I would give is to just keep your head down. You know, a lot of people don't always get recognized at the beginning of their work, but that's when they stop, when they don't get recognized, when they just started the work. Just keep your head down, keep working. If you go, they're going to find you.
19: How do y'all feel about the Eagles?
15: The Eagles stink, man. They stink.
14: I don't like them. I feel like Jalen Hurts got exposed.
15: High school quarterback, man.
18: I just don't understand. He's never going to – he's not top 5, not top 10 to me. I just don't – I don't like him. I'm being honest. I just don't
16: understand why – Jalen Hurts even comes up in his conversations. he's not on that level. Like who can I can't even compare him to nobody because he's not on that level. He's like, you know, Perry type of quarterback. He's not that type of guy. He's not like a Westhouse type of guy.
14: Yeah, Jalen Hurts, he's not on that level. You know, he's just not good enough.
15: He's just not elite.
14: He got exposed. You know, of course, Jeff's going to be mad. He's just not good enough.
15: So he never was.
19: What do Jalen Hurts have to get better at?
15: Throwing, yeah, accuracy. He can't throw a deep ball.
14: He has to get better at, you know, throwing the ball in tough situations. You know, he's seen it in the last game they were in. You know, he played good the last game they was in.
18: 5 interceptions.
14: They played some weak guys though.
15: They played the Raiders. They
14: played some weak.
15: They played the Raiders.
18: How y'all feel about how JSN's playing? Like, what would y'all say is y'all top 3 right now? Everybody get a chance to name top 3.
15: You don't got
18: it. From this side of the room.
19: Top 3 what?
18: Top 3 receivers in the league right now.
19: JSN.
18: That's one person, gang.
19: The best right now.
18: Gang, there's 3 you can name. JSN. 3. Stop acting like you can't name 3 receivers.
14: If he can, I'll help him. Exactly. I have to go JSN right now, and then I'll have to go Malik Nabers before he got injured. He was off to a great start, but that game, that was crazy. And then I would probably go, I don't know. I like GP too, but I don't really know if he's having the best season. That's just my opinion of who I like.
18: Are you going off this season?
14: Yeah.
18: Oh, I was about to say. Okay, that makes more
14: sense. Yeah, I'll throw GP in there.
18: If we go off this season, I'm going JSN. I'm going George Pickens. I'm going to be honest. I'm going to go George Pickens second. And I'll take Jettis just because Jettis is still the best. He's still the best.
15: As a Seahawks fan, I could talk about JSN all day.
18: St. Brown, I ain't got really too
15: much to say. Amon-Ra St. Brown's a dog.
18: He's just a consistent
15: He's playing with a torn of,
14: yeah, he said something about the Lions. That reminded me. I'll put J-Mo in there before GP.
18: Ooh, I like that. I like that.
14: I might take Amon-Ra over Chase, too.
18: Ooh, nah.
15: Yeah, he's balling this season. He's balling this season. He's balling.
11: Guys, no one has said Puka.
15: No,
16: I got Jason, James Williamson, and Puka. Puka been balling.
15: I got Jason, Jamar Chase, and Puka.
12: Top three is hard right now.
15: For me. No, I'm going to pick Puka second, Jamar Chase, and George Pickens.
14: So, y'all saying,
19: like, wait, is y'all saying Jamar Chase this year in y'all top three?
16: Jamar Chase.
19: Or y'all just saying because he is top two receivers in the league?
14: He's just top two receivers in the league.
19: Top two. Because y'all really think he's top three this season? Jamar Chase.
16: This season. I don't think he's top three.
14: I like Devontae Adams more than Puka. Yeah, If I'm going over to the Rams, I'm taking somebody out of LA.
15: I'm taking
14: the Adams. The guy's a technician. You can't deny it. You know, he showcases it at a high level every week. And he just makes a lot of plays.
16: Devontae Adams shows he's a veteran receiver. He shows that he's a vet.
15: How do y'all feel about the college football playoffs on Saturday?
14: Ooh, I feel like Notre Dame should be in the conversation. That's a team that didn't get to prove themselves.
16: Notre Dame's not better than Miami. Miami's blowing them out the water.
15: Do y'all think
14: Miami did, in fact, beat Notre Dame, but Notre Dame has beat three teams that Miami has lost to. I do feel like Notre Dame should have more of a chance than Miami, even though Notre Dame and Miami beat Notre Dame.
15: Do y'all feel like JMU should have made it?
14: No, but you got to have lower division schools in there.
18: Because Boise State was in there, and there was teams probably better than Boise State.
14: Tulane's in there, too, right? Sure.
15: How y'all feel about Indiana?
18: I was about to say the same thing.
14: I feel like they'll win it all this year. I don't think nobody's beating Fournette.
18: I ain't going to lie, Mendoza is the best quarterback in college football.
15: Hey, I got Miami.
16: I ain't going to lie, bro.
15: I got Miami.
14: It's a bad pick, brother.
16: Y'all talk about Indiana, bro. Ohio State's not done. JJ's coming back.
14: Ohio State's done.
16: JJ is coming back.
15: It's one man.
14: The season's over.
16: Jeremiah Smith is coming back.
15: Malachi Lemon is better.
16: No, he's not better than Jeremiah Smith. No, he's not.
18: Yes, he is.
14: This year, more receptions, more yards after catch.
18: Bro, Malachi Lemon is the best receiver in college football.
16: Listen to this. Jeremiah Smith missed one game. He missed one more touchdown than Malachi Lemon.
15: He
16: missed one game.
15: The same amount of receptions.
16: And the same amount of receptions.
14: More targets, too.
16: Think about that. Not JJ.
14: Yes, he do.
18: No, he's the outside receiver.
14: JJ has more of an opportunity to have more targets than Makai Lemon because Makai Lemon is not receiver one on his team.
18: No, he is. He just plays slot.
16: Makai Lemon is receiver one. He's receiver one. He gets the most targets.
14: Who's the Jacoby Lane's receiver one?
16: Yeah, he don't get as
14: Jacoby Lane's the Z or the Y, whatever the outside receiver is. He's the X. Makai Lemon's receiver.
16: Makai Lemon's to get more targets than him.
14: Oh, he don't.
16: If he didn't, Jacoby Lane wouldn't have got that.
18: They be putting him at slot. They put him getting
14: anywhere. I'm talking about he get more than JJ. He don't get more than JJ. No. He don't get more targets than JJ.
18: No, I don't believe that either.
16: Think about this. JJ, he low-key, his targets from this year and last year, he splits them. But the receivers around him. Look at his receiving core.
15: He has Cornel Tate.
14: What did that make?
16: He has Cornel Tate. Who else?
15: You don't have another Brandon Ennis.
18: Brandon Ennis hasn't done nothing all year.
15: Brandon Ennis hasn't been relevant since high school.
14: I need a topic switch. How y'all feel about Travis Hunter? Y'all think he'll be a bust after getting injured his rookie season?
18: No. He got that dog in
15: him. It's Travis Hunter, bro.
16: No. Travis Hunter, that boy, he can play DB, bro.
14: Ben, how do you feel?
11: You know, well, I guess Trevor Lawrence is good again, which is annoying. I'm tired of seeing that commercial where they do like, let's hear it for the boys. It's like driving me insane. Uh-huh. Like I was humming it to myself as I was driving in. But yeah, I think like first, you can't judge him on the first year. Got hurt so quick. The Jags are probably going to be good. Mm-hmm. And they're going to move him to London.
15: I got a question. Yeah. Were you a football fan growing up?
11: Yeah.
15: Like, what was, like, your favorite moment as, like, a young football fan growing up, like, as you, like a kid you watching football?
11: Anytime Jerome Bettis ran it in. Anytime.
15: Because that's when football was, like, actually fun to watch.
11: Mm-hmm. So I miss those days. I miss Big Ben. I miss Hines Ward. You know, what are you going
18: to
11: do?
18: I never watched Hines Ward play.
15: No, Hines Ward used to be nice.
19: If y'all was to build a starting offense in the NFL, who would be your offense?
15: Go positions down the line. Like, just pick a position like quarterback, running, keep going.
18: All right, you start them.
19: Patrick Mahomes, QB1.
15: Jamar Gibbs. And I'm not.
18: Jameer Gibbs.
14: So I'll go DN and instantly take Myles Garrett off the board.
16: Gemma. We got Gemma on the outside.
18: I got CMC in the backfield.
15: What you got, man?
14: We got a quarterback, a running back.
15: Two running backs. So running backs is full. One receiver.
11: The Kelsey, the center, Kelsey.
19: Jason Kelsey.
11: Jason Kelsey. At center. Yeah.
19: Who's taking JSN?
15: Man, give me Phillip Rivers at quarterback.
18: We already picked the quarterback.
15: Pat Surtain at corner.
18: All right.
14: I'm taking Aaron Donald at defensive tackle. I'm taking Dexter Lawrence.
19: You want to do our own team?
18: All right, we're going to start. We're going to make our own team, so we got the best team out there. Start from quarterback. We all going to pick a quarterback.
19: Patrick Mahomes.
15: All time?
18: Yeah, that's going to make it more interesting.
19: All time?
18: Yeah, that's going to make it more interesting.
19: I'm sticking with Patrick Mahomes.
15: Give me the GOAT, Tom Brady.
14: Randall Cunningham.
16: Give me Mike Vick.
11: Ooh.
15: That's
11: okay.
15: A nice pick.
11: Young Mike Vick.
18: Nobody pick LJ?
15: No.
18: Yeah, Lamar Jackson.
15: Nah, who you got? Hold on, it's Ben.
11: I want to say
15: Big Ben.
11: I want to say Big Ben. But what about prime Cam Newton?
18: Oh, I forgot about Cam Newton.
15: That's a mythical pool.
18: That is definitely a mythical pool.
15: That's a mythical pool.
19: Barry Sanders.
18: Ooh, that was sweet.
15: Give me Sweet Feet Walter Payton.
14: I want Eric Dickerson.
18: I know exactly what I want.
16: Can I put Devin Hester at running back, guys?
15: No.
18: Pick a running back.
16: A good running back.
19: There's Bo Jackson.
16: Yeah, Bo Jackson.
15: The Wolf, 40.
16: Bro. Bo Jackson, baby.
19: Bro, there's big running backs.
15: There's big running backs. There's LT.
19: Adrian Peterson. AP. Marshawn.
15: Who you got, 40? Bucky Irvin?
18: I don't got Bucky Irvin, bro. Y'all picked the two players I won it, Gabe. Yeah, we going to go Bucky Irvin. That's my favorite. Nah. AP, yeah, my life.
16: Let's start off with the receivers, man.
19: I don't want to go first because I feel like I'm going to keep grabbing all the
18: Randy players. Moss, you want?
15: All right. Megatron. Calvin Jones.
19: Jerry Rice.
14: I got prime Julio Jones.
11: Ooh, that, you guys took all the good ones. I'm going Puka. I'm going new age. Sorry, Dick. I like him.
16: I got prime AB.
14: Ooh, that's prime a pull. Gronk.
18: I got Gronk.
15: Tony Gonzalez.
16: Who's that dude that used to play for the Chargers?
15: Oh, Antonio.
16: Yeah, I got him.
19: I want Mad Max.
14: I'm thinking. I gotta think. I don't want no current. No Zach Ertz. Maybe in his prime.
18: One of y'all better pick Shannon Short.
15: Let's do DB next.
18: Shannon Short was nice.
14: I'll just take Shannon Short.
15: All right, let's do DB.
19: Like corner or any defensive back.
15: Pick two, safety in a corner.
18: Pick a safety in a corner. Yeah.
19: Safety. Cam Chancellor.
14: I want Brian Dawkins and Sean Taylor.
18: Two safety. I'm a Ronnie Lott and Deion Sanders.
15: Richard Sherman.
18: You already picked Cam Chandler, gang. It's over.
15: Richard Sherman and Ronnie Lott.
18: How do you pick Ronnie Lott?
15: Oh.
18: He was coming downhill, wasn't he?
15: Hitman Harrison.
18: Ooh. Ooh. All right.
19: Cam Chancellor.
18: Nobody picked Troy Polamalu.
14: Oh, yeah.
16: Give me Troy, Prime Troy.
18: Nobody pick Ed Reed? Yo, we don't know.
14: Oh, nobody pick Ed Reed.
15: No, bro. Like, bro.
18: I ain't gonna lie. I
14: took Sean Taylor and Brian Dawkins off the board.
18: Them is two safeties.
16: I need a corner.
14: All right, well, it looks like we're out of time today. Thank you guys for sharing your thoughts.
15: And we're out. Peace.
19: Love y'all, boys.
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22: Charlotte,
23: Evelyn,
24: Christian,
25: and Shane.
20: We're students from Upper St. Clair High School, and we're here to talk about things that happen at the school that people might not know about. For one thing, I'll have to say the musicals and plays, everyone puts in a whole bunch of effort to make them. We just finished up doing Dracula for the fall play, and for the spring musical, we are going to be doing Mamma Mia, which is going to be so much fun to do. Is there any other like after-school clubs that you guys are into or anything?
25: I like Wing Club. Once a month, we'll go to a restaurant and you just eat wings.
20: The student council is running a blood drive, which is pretty cool. We had sign-ups last week, and this coming week is when they're actually going to start doing the blood drive. I'm part of the National Honor Society, and we did volunteer to help out sign-ups for the blood drive, and there's currently sign-ups to volunteer to help out with the actual blood drive.
0: I'd probably say somebody who does a lot for the school is Luca Corey. He is a student. He's in 10th grade. If anyone knows who that is, you know, every single day I look up to him because I see the great things he's doing at the school, and it makes me want to do better, like, as a person.
1: Okay, Natalie, she's just really underappreciated for, like, everything she does for the school. I think she needs more recognition.
20: I'm going to be straying from the student section for a moment, and one faculty member that I think is underappreciated is the librarian, Mrs. Finnis. In the past years, like, she does everything to help out. I was in Spanish class, and they told us to get a Spanish book, and she didn't really have one in the library, so she went out of her way to get some from the public library to bring, which is actually pretty nice, and she's really helpful for different things as well. For Youth Express, this is Adriana,
21: Sarah,
22: Charlotte,
20: Evelyn,
23: Christian,
25: and Shane.
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20: This is Leah.
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24: We're 8th grade students from Environmental Charter School, and we're here to talk about music.
20: I listen to a variation of music. I listen to a lot of pop, and I would say alt music.
29: I don't have a specific genre. I just like whatever I like.
24: I listen to a lot of stuff. It's like, I sometimes listen to Taylor Swift, but I mainly like Chappell Roan and Girl in Red and Billie Eilish.
30: I listen to Mac Miller. Hey, I love him. I listen to Morgan Wallen, too. Have you guys ever heard about Tate McRae?
24: I know, like, one or two songs.
31: I've been listening to Rod Wave.
32: I've been broke so many times, I don't know what to feel.
31: So I have a YouTube Shorts account, right? And I make funk songs, right? And then I make troll face edits out of the funk songs, right? And I post them on YouTube Shorts, and I get a bunch of views. My last video, I got 20 views. 15 of them were from my cousins. 4 of them were from my mom's. And then 7 of them were from my dog.
24: Well, I'm not really making my own music, but I take singing lessons, and I'm doing a little bit of piano in that. I mainly just do singing of songs that I like and I already know.
20: I am learning how to play the piano or the keyboard. I am interested in music in, like, a band way. I don't really have a plan for what I want to do with it.
30: I like to make music, but, like, I like to make Notre Dame music. Like, you know Notre Dame, the college, right? So, like, their theme songs, like, I try to make music for that, but it's like, do-do-do-do-do-do-do, and like that. Yeah, it's pretty cool.
28: I make beats for Osama-san. He makes a song out of the beats, and he sends it back to me, and I can listen to it, and then he releases it.
31: Go check out my La Boo Boo Funk remix. For Youth Express, this is Desmond.
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28: Finn.
20: Leah.
29: Daphne. Zoe.
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28: This is Finn.
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29: This is Zoe.
24: We're 8th grade students from Environmental Charter School, and we're here to talk about music.
20: I listen to a variation of music. I listen to a lot of pop, and I would say alt music.
29: I don't have a specific genre. I just like whatever I like.
24: I listen to a lot of stuff. It's like, I sometimes listen to Taylor Swift, but I mainly like Chappell Roan and Girl in Red and Billie Eilish.
30: I listen to Mac Miller. Hey, I love him. I listen to Morgan Wallen, too. Have you guys ever heard about Tate McRae?
24: I know, like, one or two songs.
31: I've been listening to Rod Wave.
32: Oh. I've been broke so many times, I don't know what to feel.
31: So I have a YouTube Shorts account, right? And I make funk songs, right? And then I make troll face edits out of the funk songs, right? And I post them on YouTube Shorts, and I get a bunch of views. My last video, I got 20 views. 15 of them were from my cousins, 4 of them were from my mom's, and then 7 of them were from my dog.
24: Well, I'm not really making my own music, but I take singing lessons and I'm doing a little bit of piano in that. I mainly just do singing of songs that I like and I already know.
2: I am learning how to play the piano or the keyboard. I am interested in music in like a band way. I don't really have a plan for what I want to do with it.
30: I like to make music, but, like, I like to make Notre Dame music. Like, you know Notre Dame, the college, right? So, like, their theme songs, like, I try to make music for that, but it's like, do-do-do-do-do-do-do, and like that. Yeah, it's pretty cool.
28: I make beats for Osama-san. He makes a song out of the beats, and he sends it back to me, and I can listen to it, and then he releases it.
31: Go check out my LaBubu Funk remix. For Youth Express, this is Desmond.
30: Mason.
28: Finn.
2: Leah.
24: Daphne. Zoe.
31: And that's the ECS crew signing out.
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4: This is Moss reporting from the Youth Media Center. I'm here today with a few special guests, Anthony and Mickey, who I've invited to talk about their experiences as disabled people in the performing arts. Let's just go around and introduce ourselves and what we do. I'll start. I'm Moss, and I am a theater artist. I mostly sing, but I do also dance.
5: I'm Anthony. I also do theater, and I play the cello.
6: I'm Mickey, and I mostly do aerial arts.
4: So just a very general prompt to get us going. What aspect of your condition do you think impacts you the most in your art?
5: Definitely the social stuff around it, because I have a very visible facial difference. So I'm treated a bit less for that, along with just some basic mobility stuff, because I can't do some stuff.
6: For me, the biggest, I'd say, barrier with my disability, since I have hypermobile hands and chronic pain in them, is sort of a safety issue and like a physical issue, because my hands, circus has a lot of holding yourself up with your hands and just doing a lot of things with your hands, and when your hands are spasming and they hurt and you can't hold anything, that makes it a little bit difficult to safely do anything.
4: Yeah, for sure. I've definitely noticed both of those things for me as a dancer and a singer, sort of just the social stigma of people viewing me as fragile, as well as the very real pain of having hypermobile joints and the safety issue of having hypermobile joints and knowing, you know, if I mess up at this, I'm going to have some kind of permanent damage. What would you say, you know, just like anything else that impacts you?
5: Well, being half blind impacts me because it's just, when I played the cello, I had to play it on the other side. So I had to adapt and like basically learn a completely new playing style that most people don't do it, because I play cello left-handed.
4: Mm-hmm. And then sort of like, in addition to how your condition impacts you, for me, I'm also quite impacted by, you know, the chronic pain being worse when I do, for example, mess up, or I even just tax myself a lot doing whatever thing I happen to be doing. So how do you take care of yourself for the more like physically or even mentally taxing aspects of your practice?
6: For me, one of the biggest things is just making sure I consistently keep up with doing like all kinds of physical therapy exercises I do to keep my wrists strong, because I can't actually depend on my hands. So I have to make sure my wrists are strong enough to kind of make up for that, so there's not less work going into my hands. It's a little complicated if you don't actually do it yourself, but that's a big one. And then another one is taking rests and making sure I keep my hands warm and just rest them a lot.
4: Yeah, I've definitely found this to be true, but would you guys say that you have an off season for your performing arts stuff when it gets cold?
6: Yes, absolutely.
5: When it gets hot.
4: Oh. What's your experience with that?
5: I'm just very temperature sensitive, and I get dizzy extremely easily, especially in warm weather. It just makes it easier to get too hot too fast, and I get really dizzy. So I can't do much of anything. I'm basically out of commission sometimes in the summer.
4: For me, it can get really rough in the middle of the winter.
6: Yeah.
4: Honestly, theater isn't a super, like, hands-heavy art, but I feel like my joints get less stable in the winter. Like, obviously, yeah, they hurt a lot more because it's cold and that makes them stiff. But, literally maybe 2 days ago, I popped out both of my hips and my shoulder in the same day. And I was like, okay, this doesn't happen in the summer.
6: I feel that too. Like, everything is so much stiffer, and for circus, flexibility and active flexibility and strength and flexibility is a really big part of that. And I just feel like weaker. Like, when I was in the studio, I think last week, I like couldn't do my pull-ups at all. Like, normally I can do a few pull-ups. It's like a big part of art. But yeah, I was really struggling. It's not like I have less strength. I think it's just it hurts more, so it's harder to do anything.
4: For sure. Anthony, you mentioned that you just get really dizzy in the summer. Would you say that you have any kind of experience with like pain inhibiting your art? Or
5: yeah, pain is definitely a toll of it. One time I got a sleetool that was very dance heavy, and I can't do dance like you can because it really stresses my joints just to do. But I was really struggling, and I had to, like, wear knee braces at the time because it was so, like, draining on me trying to do all that movement.
4: Yeah, for sure. I definitely had to acclimate to dance. I think that especially if you're not very physically aware of exactly what your joints are doing, and I bet you can relate to this, yeah. Mickey, you have to be, like, extremely cautious of exactly what your body is doing, because especially for stuff where you have to have a lot of extension going on, which I don't know what style of dance you were doing, but I do a lot of ballet, and so you have to be very aware, you know, how far are my joints going? You can't take the advice to stretch. And I think that definitely if you're not very determined to learn to do something, or if your body just cannot tolerate the amount of training that you need to do to acclimate to dance, it just, you can't do it. It's really hard.
5: Yeah, and that time I wasn't diagnosed as hypomobile yet, so that was before I knew what was happening.
4: Right, yeah, if you don't have that context, it must be really hard.
6: That sort of intentionality about like what you're doing with your joints when you're hypermobile is a massive part of circus when you are hypermobile, because a lot of what you're doing is like the silks pulling you one way or another. And then like if you're hypermobile, like normal, like people, not normal, people who aren't hypermobile, they have like an outer limit and then they just stop and it doesn't like pull out their joints and their muscles and it doesn't hurt. Well, maybe it hurts a little, but that's because their muscles are being stretched, not because their joints themselves are being pushed beyond where they're supposed to be. What's difficult with that is a lot of people who do circus and teach circus aren't hypermobile, so you have to figure out your own ways to do things differently. Like there was a sequence we were running through in a class recently where I just couldn't do it when everyone else could, and it was because I was – and I'm not trying to brag or anything, but I was just like too flexible. Like my hips just went too far out, so the way other people were doing it wasn't working for me because my hips just kind of like collapsed, and then it wasn't – working for me, so I had to get the director of the studio who is hypermobile to figure it out with me. So yeah, it's a
4: I think that definitely having disabled teachers can be a big help. Have you had any experiences with that, Anthony, like having a disabled teacher that you felt could understand you a little better?
5: No, not really.
4: I think that there's a very easy trap to fall into where a teacher sees a hypermobile person and thinks that because of the way they can extend, they should be doing that because they don't see it as a potential career-ending injury. They see it as a talent. And so that's been a problem for me before. Right now, I would say my teachers are very, like, they definitely don't want me to get hurt, but it can be a challenge learning how to accommodate yourself when you know that you can use your body in a way that would technically make you better. You both have had problems with your hands and stuff. Do you guys want to talk about that?
5: Yeah, I mean, well, a big thing with my hands in general is that my hands aren't, like, fully formed. I'm missing half a finger and my thumbs aren't light. So that just makes it really weird to do anything, and I'm having to constantly adjust to that. And, like, if I, like, hold a pencil for too long, I have a accommodation where I'm able to type everything on computer because my wrist holds extremely badly.
6: I have the same accommodation and the same issue where I can't write for long periods of time. And I was wondering if you experienced this too. I used to play the cello, and one of the biggest issues was just that, like, every time I would try to hold the bow properly or I would try to, you know, do the fingering, it would just hurt so bad, and I just, like, couldn't do it. And it was just, like, I had a limit to how much I could do and how much of cello I could do. I don't know if I'm making sense, but I was wondering.
5: Yeah, I did cello for a few years, so it was a bit difficult at first, but I adapted. Like, I didn't hold the bow properly. Mm-hmm. I figured out a way to do it that still sounded good, but didn't hold me. And then with the fingering, I wasn't exchanging much problems with my wrist at that time.
4: Yeah, for me, I played violin for a few years, like six-ish years. I got in a lot of trouble for gripping the bow too hard, but it was really just that my fingers would keep going back when I tried to grip it. So I'm like, trust me, if I let go of this at all, I'm going to drop it, which I imagine has probably been a problem for both of you.
5: Yeah, you asked a question earlier about how I like deal with my disability stuff, right?
4: Yeah.
5: Yeah, for me, I have amped so long. A large part of it is like regulating my emotions and trying to stay calm. Because if I'm stressed, my pain flares up like massively, like this past week, because it's finals week.
4: Yeah, for sure. I would say that one way that I take care of myself as well is that I sleep a lot more than the average person.
6: I have that too.
4: I think that definitely people with chronic illnesses, especially in the performing arts, you know, you get this term special needs. And I think that something that a lot of people miss is that for a lot of people, it's not any unique sort of need. It's just a heightened requirement of a basic need.
6: Yeah. Kind of along those lines, like something I personally struggle a lot with is –

0: artistic skills, because again, if you have trouble, you know, seeing your cello or holding a bow, or, you know, just doing anything that you might be required to do, not only does your physical strength degrade from disuse because, you know, you weren't able to use it, but also your artistic skills backtrack because you weren't able to practice. Would you consider your art accessible?
1: Kind of. It's sort of a complicated question because circus itself has a long and complicated history with disability. But I would say it is very accessible, and the community itself is very welcoming to people with disability, which, like, there are two parts of it. Culturally, circus has been a place that is accepting of people with disabilities, and it was, like, sort of a place where people were sort of, like, outsiders or, like, didn't really fit in could go in. But then there's also the other side of it, the whole, like, freak show aspect of it. But I'm not going to get into that because that's a different conversation. But I'd say in the modern day, circus is becoming more and more accessible, and there you are seeing a lot more disabled artists performing professionally, which is a really big shift because there are a lot of people who do circus, but not a lot of people who are disabled do so professionally. And I think the introduction of professional circus performance is a really big shift.
0: Yeah, yeah. I think that musical theater and film are definitely going in that direction too. In general, film has been a very good experience for me, just in the capacities that I do it. And I think that film as an industry has definitely more disabled people than musical theater. I've definitely seen more disabled performers recently than I have observed in the past. I will say that physically, a lot of studio spaces are not accessible. And there's definitely this, I don't want to say stigma, because I think that stigma implies an air of seriousness when really a lot of disability modifications of stuff like tap dancing or ballet are more viewed as ridiculous. If you've ever seen people, you know, tapping with their hands, for example, I think that definitely there's still a lot of a ridicule attached to being someone in musical theater with especially a physical disability, because not a lot of theater people see it this way, I think, but a lot of people overall see it as ridiculous, the idea that someone who, for example, maybe has limited use of their legs could be a dancer. Mm-hmm. And then also, obviously, their theater has a long history of casting non-disabled people in disabled roles. Film does that too. So I'm just hoping to see more disabled characters and also more disabled actors to be those characters soon. I was going to ask about the freak show thing.
1: Oh, yeah.
0: I'm glad you brought it up.
1: I also think I personally don't know enough about that history to be able to, like, talk on it properly. So, yeah, that's also part of it.
2: Oh, boy, do I.
0: Yeah, you seem like you have something to say.
2: Yeah, it's definitely actually, like, a very visibly disabled portion, kind of not that great. Like,
0: That definitely sounds like it would be hurtful. Mm-hmm. I think that there have definitely been a lot of things in film and theater, especially with stuff like freak shows and the minstrel tradition and just all of these things that have definitely been hurtful to a lot of people. And so it does make sense that it would be hard for someone with a visible disability to, you know, see circus stuff that maybe is not very flattering or does not represent the disabled experience in a good light. I think that also, again, you mentioned this in I did a portraiture on you recently. You definitely mentioned the idea that people with visible disabilities, especially craniofacial ones, are expected to be dumber, which I think is a big theme of the idea of a freak show, is that, you know, the performers are not very smart. But yeah, I'm definitely glad that we all seem to agree that we're sort of moving away from the more ableist traditions mm-hmm. in performing arts history. Yeah, actually, let's talk about that. Like, the mental benefits of doing the performing arts and how, you know, obviously we all do them, how they maybe outweigh the physical demands. I think that definitely I get extremely depressed when I'm nowhere near a stage or a screen. I think that definitely happens to me. And, you know, of course it makes me physically worse. And obviously it's hard to distinguish between what's a physical block and what's a mental block. But I think absolutely I mostly stay doing this because it is so mentally beneficial for me. I mean, obviously every theater kid has a love-hate relationship with theater, but yeah, ultimately I love it. What do you think?
2: Yeah, for me, when I played cello, it was a huge confidence booster for me because I was first chair all but 2 years, my first and last year of playing cello. So that was a huge confidence boost to me and a bit of a boost to my ego, if I'll be honest.

0: And also didn't have anything to do with how I looked. And, like, I had already adapted at that point to, like, how I managed my pain. Because when I was facing the audience, it wasn't the side of my face with the huge skull on it that was facing them. It was very much a, I just look like I'm a normal person playing solo at this moment, except I'm playing it backwards. And, like, nobody really would inherently know. It made me feel very normal.
1: I think the confidence boost is a big part of it because I feel like when you're disabled, you do kind of internalize the idea that like you can't do things just in general. And then like for me, I know that like building the strength and performing at a level of the same level as my peers in circus really gave me the confidence boost and made me feel like, yes, I am actually physically capable of doing these things, even if it feels like I'm not.
2: Yeah, absolutely. I've definitely experienced the feeling that I could not keep up with my peers physically, and I think that theater helps with that a lot. Do you guys ever find that you push yourselves too hard in an effort to keep up with your peers to maintain that sort of confidence?
1: I'd say, like, especially among my friends in circus who are my age, I feel like I definitely push myself a little bit because all of them are like, they're so accomplished, they're so cool, they're so good at this, and they're so strong. And like, I feel like I'm sort of lagging behind.
2: Yeah, for sure. I definitely feel like chronically ill artists especially have a tendency to hold ourselves to able-bodied standards when that just doesn't even remotely fit. It's like trying to fit a square peg into a circular hole. I think that there's always definitely that feeling of inadequacy, especially if your disability does actually end up holding you back in some way, which I think that mine does a lot of the time. Especially like I tap dance. There are a lot of moves that I simply cannot learn because you broke your ankle. You mentioned that. I would probably do the same thing if I tried to learn some of these steps. And so it definitely, I feel as though it can hold me back. I have one more question and then we're on our own. Do you think that your art is physically sustainable for you?
0: I would say yes, as long as I'm like careful enough and don't make too much of a problem for myself by taking on the role that I know is going to be impossibly difficult for me. As long as I keep like up my standards of providing for myself and accommodating myself in like the theater world.
2: Yeah, for sure. Do you think that it would be the same way if you had not put a lot of thought into what would make it sustainable for you?
0: No, because when I don't put a lot of thought into that, I definitely overexert myself a lot. Like I will definitely try and keep at more of a pace than just the average able-bodied person because I want to be better.
2: Right. So you sort of take on this thing and sometimes you forget the context of your disability and you just want to be as good as possible.
0: Yeah, basically throughout anything, I feel the need to like prove myself as a disabled person by doing better than the able-bodied person at a lot of things.
1: I'd say where I am right now physically, yes. But I also don't technically have an actual diagnosis for anything, so I don't really know what's in my future. Like a big thing is I have retinitis pigmentosa, which means I will almost certainly go blind somewhere within the next like 30 to 40 years. I just don't know when. It's like a fun little surprise for my future. So I'm not sure what will happen then, but I'm just going to trust that I'll figure it out then. But right now, I think with like as long as I keep up with my exercising and take breaks and drink a lot of water and like I make sure I have like a good diet and all that, I think this is a pretty sustainable thing.
2: That's awesome. I really do hope to do what I'm doing right now as a career. I think that probably someday I'm going to have to give up dancing. I don't think that, frankly, that I'm entirely capable of completely preserving my joints in the way that they probably need to be. So at some point, I do believe I'm going to have to give it up, unfortunately. Hopefully not in the next 20 years. That's all I gotta say. And you know, maybe it'll work out better for me. I tend to try to prepare for the worst, not in the anxiety way, but just in the realistic expectations way. I mean, I think singing's ultimately sustainable, filmmaking is ultimately sustainable, all of that stuff. But so we haven't spoken really about mobility aids. I think that this is a really interesting subject to bring up in reference to the performing arts because I think that especially if you do some kind of physical performing art, there can be a lot of imposter syndrome surrounding, you know, why am I using this? I literally spend my days like leaping around and dancing and jumping and doing silks. But I always find that, like, the philosophy that's worked for me is the idea that I use my mobility aid to save my energy for that. So how do you guys feel about that? I know that you've used I know that you've used mobility aids in the past, Anthony, but I don't know about you, Mickey.
0: Yeah, I have, but that wasn't at the same time that I was doing any performing arts. Because at that time, that's when we were still figuring out whether I was, like, being diagnosed. That was sophomore year, so, like, 2 years ago. And it ended up being that I didn't need them, and it was actually making me worse.
2: How did you come to find that out?
0: Because I have AMPS, that's what I got officially diagnosed with along with my hypermobility. My AMPS makes any pain that I have, like, amplify a lot depending on my emotions. It's amplified musculoskeletal pain syndrome. So I get, like, very intense pain. So, like, in reality, I was at a very, like, low level of pain, but I was treating my body like I was at a really high level of pain.
2: And that was making you in more pain.
0: And that was making me in more pain.
2: So you would say that your mobility aid use actually prevented you from doing the performing arts that maybe you do?
0: Yeah, I would say it would have, because I used full-on crutches, so I wouldn't have been able to do much of anything. Like, if I was doing a performing art at the time, and I was in that school that I was, I wouldn't have been able to. I'd probably lived in Gethoff, honestly, but not a great teacher.
1: For me, sometimes I use a cane. It's not super often, just when I'm in, like, really bad periods of pain, or if I, I don't know. Because I think I'm not using my cane all the time, it's not really, like, something I think about super often. But this is something really cool I saw recently is at Omnium Circus, and then also a bunch of other circus artists I found online. I don't remember their names right now, but there are a lot of wheelchair users who do circus, and they will use their wheelchairs in really cool and creative ways. And I think that's, like, really awesome to see people sort of innovating on circus as an art, which has existed for so long, and using their aids and incorporating them in, like, a cool and unique way to allow them to do different things.
2: Yeah, I've had my cane on stage before. Not you know, my actual cane, because it's blue and sparkly and covered in, like, bracelets and stuff. But I have had canes on stage, and I've always felt like, Anthony, you were sort of talking about this, the need to prove yourself as a disabled person. I've always sort of, as I've leveled up, so to speak, and gone to sort of present my art to wider and wider audiences, I've started seeing myself kind of as disability representation in a way. And so it is always nice to be able to perform with some sort of, like, indication that I have a disability. Because I know that there are people in the, like, statistically, there are people in this 1,000 person audience that are disabled. But yeah, I've definitely had a lot of trouble, like, reconciling the idea that I do need the cane with the idea that I'm also perfectly capable of doing the very physically demanding arts of just involved with musical theater and stuff. The idea that, you know, when I walk into dance class, I walk in, like, leaning on my cane, and I lean it against the mirror, and I go and do a bunch of jumps.
1: Yeah, I think we've talked about this in the past before. Another thing, I wouldn't say they're mobility aids, but another big thing in circus is, like, a lot of people will have braces and will have sort of, like, any kind of support garments for their injuries, because a lot of people in circus get injured. So I think that's also part of it for at least, like, more minor, I guess, like, joint issues and so on. That's very supported in circus, because no one would question it if you had, for example, an ankle brace, a knee brace, whatever, because, like I said, so many people in circus get injured so often that it's just, like, people are like, okay, whatever.
2: Yeah, it's normalized.
1: Yeah, which I don't know if it should be, but that's also something else.
2: Yeah. Should injury be normal? Anthony, would you say that, like, health aids are normalized in cello playing?
0: I didn't see any. Honestly, I was in, like, a pretty small suburban town, and even at that time when I was playing cello, because I haven't played cello, like, with a group since I moved to Pittsburgh, I wasn't, like, using any mobility aids. I didn't see other people in the orchestra in its entirety using any. Mm-hmm. Like, I'm sure there were some people that used wrist braces when they weren't playing, but I don't really know. But going back to kind of that imposter syndrome thing, that's definitely a thing that I experience, because I see so many, like, other blind people, like, half-blind people, struggle so much more than me and feel bad that I'm not struggling as much as they are.
2: I think that can definitely be a thing. Like, there's, yeah, the idea that you have to be as capable as an able-bodied person, but that also you're somehow wrong for having different or even, like, less intense needs than some other disabled person that's similar to you?
0: Yeah, I mean, I've been half-blind my whole life, so of course I've adapted. I've been half-blind for 17 years. Like, it shouldn't be that expectation, but that's how, like, I feel, like, seeing other disabled people just, like, it's kind of a little bit, can sometimes be a bit weird for me, because I'm, like, they're struggling more than I am. And it makes me feel bad that they're struggling more than I am, because I feel like as a disabled person, I should also be struggling more.
1: Because a lot of my pain just comes in waves where it's like, it's really bad for a few weeks and then it's not as bad for a few weeks. Whenever it's not bad, I'm like, oh, what? I'm being so dramatic. I've never experienced pain before in my life. And then it gets bad again. And I'm like, oh, right. That's why I do this. It's like, right. Yeah. I just get humbled.
2: Yeah. Sometimes I humble myself a little bit on purpose, because I think that when you're on really effective pain meds, thank you, Dr. Abby Prince, by the way, I think that when you're on a sort of cycle of pain meds that is so effective that, you know, by the time it wears off, it's nighttime, you're in your pajamas and you just take more, I think that it can definitely be easy to forget why you take those things. Mm-hmm. But, and this has been immensely interesting, but it is 3:05.
1: It is.
2: So I would love to end this on a quick positive note. What is your favorite thing about the art that you do?
0: I would definitely say my favorite thing is, like, seeing people's reactions in the audience. Like, just that, the, like, talent of the whole thing. Like, when I'm doing shows, like, hearing their applause and all of that makes me feel, like, very rewarded. And when I did solo concerts, it was just the, like, normalcy of it.
2: Yeah, for sure. For me, in theater, it's definitely being able to, For theater and film, it's being able to bring stories to people, to be a storyteller. I think that in film, it's more the experience of storytelling, and in theater, it's more the witnessing, you know, the impact of the story being told.
1: In circus, I think it is absolutely the community. Like, I love the people I do circus with. Shout out to Shelby Shingle, my teacher. I love her. She's awesome. Also, Janet Peters. Like, going to circus is the highlight of my day, not just because I really enjoy the performing art itself, but because the people who do it are so incredible and they're so kind and welcoming. And, like, not once have I ever felt like an outsider. And, like, it's not just me. Every person in circus I've ever spoken to is, like, the people in circus are the best part about it.
2: Yeah, that's great. Thank you both so much for coming. This is Moss from...
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2: 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And I will talk to you all later.
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6: Irina.
7: Clara.
8: Mills.
9: Rosa.
10: Johanna.
11: Annika.
12: Adriana.
13: And Helena.
5: We are students from Malvern High School, and today we will be discussing the similarities and differences between cultures and lifestyles. What is your guys' favorite color?
13: Johanna.
10: Mine is yellow because it's light and I don't know. And green I also like because it's also a happy color and I don't know.
5: Okay, perfect.
10: Yeah.
9: So I like Rosa because it's like my name. Yeah. So yeah.
13: I like red. I like to wear red, so it's like...
5: Very nice.
7: I like navy blue.
5: Yeah.
7: I think my closet is full of navy blue.
12: I like green or, like, dark brown.
13: Okay.
5: Yeah.
13: It's good.
14: I think my favorite color is blue because it matches with my eyes.
12: My favorite color is definitely pink, but I look better in blue, so my closet's full of blue.
13: Yeah, I also like navy blue and rosa.
12: In both senses.
5: I love pink so much. Okay. Who is your guys' celebrity crush?
10: To be honest, I don't have one.
5: Okay, that's not... Come on.
10: Yeah, I have one, but I don't know his name.
5: Oh, okay.
10: But, yeah, I also like Jude Bellingham.
5: Ah.
10: Yeah. But, Yeah. The one who's really my crush, I don't know his name.
5: Oh, okay.
14: I think my celebrity crush right now is like Drew Starkey from Outer Banks. But he's not, I don't know. He's good looking.
12: I'm definitely not pronouncing this right, but my celebrity crush is Charles Leclerc.
10: Charles Leclerc.
12: Oh, yeah.
10: Leclerc. Okay. Yeah. Get it, girl.
13: Oh, yeah, nice. I don't know if you know him, guys, but I like Aaron Piper.
10: Yeah.
13: I don't know him.
10: Yeah, I know him.
13: Okay, cool.
7: I really like JJ from Outer Banks.
5: Yes!
14: I also think like Charles Leclerc. That's such a good one.
5: Yeah. Yes. Yes. Do you guys know who Jacob Elordi is?
10: Yeah, of course.
5: I love him.
12: All my friends love him. I don't see it.
5: Really?
10: Mm-hmm. Why?
5: Well, he's English, and so that's like 10 times better.
13: I mean, he has a nice body. He doesn't have a nice face.
5: Okay. Okay, what is the worst food that you've ever eaten? Like, ever? Oh. Like, that you, like, would just, like, spit out if you ate it
10: meat.
5: Right now?
10: Meat. Okay. Yeah.
5: Yeah?
10: Mm-hmm.
14: I think liver.
5: Ugh, liver.
10: What is this?
5: Liver?
10: Yeah.
5: It's, like, the liver of animals, like, intestines.
10: Yeah. Liver.
12: Like the worst thing I've ever had, which is it's really typically German, but I don't like it. It's Spargel. I don't like it.
10: I love Spargel. Yeah,
13: I don't like it.
5: Mm-hmm.
13: Yeah.
10: But I also don't like coriander.
13: Yeah.
10: But
13: yeah.
12: I don't like fish. Like lax.
5: Really? Not even like salmon. Not even like a white fish.
13: I only like tuna fish.
5: Okay. Tuna fish okay. Yes. Do you eat sushi?
13: Yes.
5: Okay.
13: Only with tuna fish and chicken.
5: Oh, that's smart. Chicken.
13: Ew. Yes.
5: Okay. Okay, what about you?
13: What Ugh. Is...
5: I hate mushrooms.
13: Oh, yeah.
10: No.
5: They're disgusting. No,
12: I like mushrooms.
10: I love
14: well, like
10: mushrooms.
14: Pasta with mushrooms. So, oh, my God.
13: Yeah, that's so good.
2: Nine.
5: It's Dolph. Gross.
13: I don't like the white sausage that we have in Germany.
5: Wait, I don't like currywurst.
12: No, yeah,
2: me neither.
13: Me neither.
7: I hate seafood.
14: I don't like crab.
5: Okay, okay. Do you guys like lobster legs? Like, you know, the kind that you crack and you dip in butter?
7: Sounds so disgusting.
5: Okay. Okay.
12: Guys, what's your favorite perfume?
5: Gute Frage.
12: You guys know Kaoli, the pink one?
5: Yes!
12: Yes. Vanilla
5: yes.
12: something?
5: Yes, I love that one. I have that, and it's the best.
12: I'm going to drop $100 on it. I don't feel good.
5: Am I wearing it? Nine. I can't remember.
14: I think my favorite one right now is like from Paco Rabanne or something. Mm-hmm. Olympia, it's called.
10: So my favorite is from Yves Saint Laurent, the light one, you know? And I love all the body sprays from Sol de Janeiro.
13: Oh, yes. Yes! I love that.
12: So my favorite right now is like one from Lancôme. I don't know which one, but yeah.
13: Mm-hmm. Yes.
5: Have you tried their lotion?
13: Yeah.
5: Oh, I love it. I have a big tube of it. I love Sol de Janeiro so much.
10: Yeah, me too.
7: I'm usually wearing Miss Dior. Classic, but I love Perfect by Marc Jacobs.
5: Wait, what?
7: Perfect by Marc Jacobs.
5: Oh, I thought she was
7: not Jacobs.
5: I love Marc Jacobs perfume.
7: Yeah,
5: that those are good perfumes. Okay,
10: what's your type?
5: Oh my God,
12: Charles Leclerc.
5: German. Just kidding. No.
12: We'll find you someone.
14: I don't think I have one.
5: What? Okay.
10: I don't care, but he has to be tall.
5: Yeah, yes. Tall. Yeah. I agree.
10: Taller than me.
5: I agree. Well, that's all we have for now. Thank you for listening to a broadcast from the Youth Media Center at SLB Radio.
10: Bye.
5: Bye. See you.
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6: Hasnia.
8: Jacquees.
2: And today we'll be talking about what are your plans for the future and college-wise. Hasnia, do you want to go first?
6: Okay, well, obviously I am going to college. Don't know where yet. This is very sensitive information, but I just found out I got deferred from my top choice this morning as I was driving here. But I get my actual decision in 2 weeks from my top choice. So hopefully all goes well there. Am a little nervous, did have to go to the bathroom and let out a little cry, but I'm good now. So I'm pretty okay, I'm doing fine.
8: I'm not going to college, actually. I don't want to go. Or at least I don't want to go now. I'll probably go in like a year or two, whatever happens. But I'm more worried about like after school, I'm ready to leave. I'm ready to get out of the state. As soon as we graduate and I get them papers, I'm gone. No one's seeing me no more. Maybe I'll come back like every once in a while, but no. And I don't know. I'm just ready to just go.
11: Do you plan to like work at all during it, or do you plan to just like take your gap year?
8: I'm working right now, and I already have saved like $5,000. And I'm telling you, once it hits, I'm gone. And I'm going to be doing whatever. And then I'll probably come back and go to like CMU or something. I don't know. Whatever accepts me.
11: Mm-hmm. That eats. For me, I don't know where I want to go yet. I actually went to, my top choice was Pennsylvania College of Art and Design. I went and I toured it. Worst thing I think I've ever looked at. The dorms were like shoe boxes, and I'm pretty sure I saw a roach in the toilet on the one dorm. So like, I don't know. It was bad. Like the school itself was so nice. Like the classes, the way they teached, it was so nice. But oh God, those dorms. Oh no. If I went there, I'd have to live off campus. So I currently don't know where I want to go. I'm lost. The waves have taken me and I'm gone. I don't know where I want to go. All I know is I want to go for graphic design and something in the art related, but no clue where.
6: Okay, quick question for all of us. What are some fears that you have for college right now or just after high school?
11: My number one is dorms. That dorm, after seeing that and just being away from home for 4 years, like on my own, kind of scares me because all the schools that I've been looking at are like 6 hours away, like in Philadelphia. So like, I'm not going to be anywhere near home. So it's like being on my own for the first time. I'm just a little scared to be all by myself.
8: Not going to lie, I'm more afraid of like, if I do leave, that I don't come back. Like if I leave and then like, I actually like where I am, I probably won't come back. And that's really hurtful because I love my family and I would still love to like have a connection with them. But once I leave, and that connection is going to be gone because I'm not going to text anyone. I'm not going to call anyone. I don't want to do none of that. I'm just ready to basically focus on me. And that was it.
11: What about you?
6: I think mine is a little mix of both because I am scared of leaving, but like I'm happy to leave at the same time because I'm not trying to be in Pittsburgh, but I am definitely a little happy to get away from my family, but at the same time I'm a little like, oh, but I think the pros outweigh the cons.
11: Mm-hmm. It's okay though, because when that Christmas break comes and you're stuck at home for like 2 weeks straight, you'll be like, ready to go back. You'll be ready to go back. I think another thing that's like scaring me is like the course, like classwork on top of that, because I want to go to art and I already know I'm gonna get paintings assigned and this and that. I'm just not ready for that.
6: Because that's, like, finding motivation to, like, actually, like, put in creative work outside of just, like, actual, like, academic work. Mm-hmm. You actually have to find, like, the motivation to do something that's, like,
8: don't you have to, like, follow a criteria?
11: Yeah, like, rubrics. That's going to be a big pain for me. Mm-hmm. Okay, thank you guys for listening to our podcast on our plans for the future in college. Peace out.
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15: We're 8th grade students from Environmental Charter School, and we're here to talk about music.
19: I listen to a variation of music. I listen to a lot of pop, and I would say alt music.
20: I don't have a specific genre. I just like whatever I like.
15: I listen to a lot of stuff. It's like, I sometimes listen to Taylor Swift, but I mainly like Chappell Roan and Girl in Red and Billie Eilish.
17: I listen to Mac Miller. Hey, I love him. I listen to Morgan Wallen, too. Have you guys ever heard about Tate McRae?
15: I know, like, one or two songs.
16: I've been listening to Rod Wave.
21: Oh. I've been broke so many times, I don't know what to feel.
16: So I have a YouTube Shorts account, right? And I make funk songs, right? And then I make troll face edits out of the funk songs, right?
21: and I post them on YouTube Shorts, and I get a bunch of views. My last video, I got 20 views. 15 of them were from my cousins, 4 of them were from my mom's, and then 7 of them were from my dog.
15: Well, I'm not really making my own music, but I take singing lessons, and I'm doing a little bit of piano in that. I mainly just do singing of songs that I like and I already know.
19: I am learning how to play the piano or the keyboard. I am interested in music in like a band way. I don't really have a plan for what I want to do with it.
21: I like to make music, but, like, I like to make Notre Dame music. Like, you know Notre Dame, the college, right? So, like, their theme songs, like, I try to make music for that, but it's like, do-do-do-do-do-do-do, and like that. Yeah, it's pretty cool.
0: I make beats for Osama-san. He makes a song out of the beats, and he sends it back to me, and I can listen to it, and then he releases it.
21: Go check out my Le Boubou Funk remix. For Youth Express, this is Desmond.
17: Mason.
0: Finn.
19: Leah.
20: Daphne. Zoe.
21: And that's the ECS crew signing out.
18: My name is Jane. I'm in the second grade at the Environmental Charter School in Pittsburgh, Pennsylvania. Littering makes me concerned about the future and the future of the world. And here's why. Did you know that 6.4 million tons of litter are found in the ocean each year? Instead of littering, I wish people would compost and recycle. I believe compost is very good for the earth. Compost makes more things grow. It also recycles our leftover food. I think recycling makes old things into new things. For example, at paper factories, they use old paper to make new paper. Lastly, littering makes landfills, and landfills are starting to take over the earth. I hope you make the world a better place by recycling and composting. Littering impacts all of us, and I think we can work together to make the world a better place. This is Jane for the Environmental Charter School Second Grade Persuaders.
22: Hello, my name is Tatiana, and I'm a 12th grade student at City Charter High School. You're listening to an artist statement recorded in the Youth Media Center at SLB Radio. The piece I will be discussing is for the Leadership, Excellence, Access, and Persistence Program End of the Year Showcase. Who am I as an artist? I wouldn't even call myself an artist or put myself in that category. I would rather be like a scholar. I have an interest in something, and it is my main focus for everything that I talk about. In general, though, I talk about Islam. I talk about my religion. I'm a Muslim woman, and I'm African American, and I see a pattern with every piece of work that I do, no matter if I have to put it in a way in which I'm showing my words or a way in which I am writing on a paper and like drawing. It has something to do with my religion. I specifically really want to be a voice that, although I shared my name, it is not the most important thing about what I'm saying. I want to be a scholar that is not like a celebrity scholar, like not like a historian that everyone knows about, but like a voice that everyone has heard before. I want to be faceless, just someone who it's not important. You could walk past me on the street and have listened to every single thing that I have put out into the world, but you wouldn't even know that it was me. I want to be a voice for any Muslima out there or anyone who is interested in Islam, because there are so many stereotypes that I wasn't aware of before I became Muslim. And now that I am Muslim, it baffles me that these stereotypes are a thing, because the things that I have learned are so different from the things that people say are the truth. People who have inspired me, though, have been other Muslim women who have shared their voice. Now, of course, there are Muslim men who have so much knowledge, and they're the imam at your masjid. They are your celebrity scholar that you listen to. They are the people in the Quran that we talk about. They are the prophets. But there are also women, though. And the experience is completely different from a man to a woman. although we have many similarities, we have differences as well, and they really do matter. And that is what I'd like to speak about. And not only that, but I'd like to speak from a Muslim teenager's point of view. I'm 17 years old, and I go to City Charter High School, and I have so many experiences that an adult would not have. Like, I feel as though when I hear podcasts of adults who are Muslim, I can relate to a certain extent, but when they start talking about their careers and college and money and, like, all of these things that are just such adult topics, like interest and all of these things, although I listen and although I take note, they're not completely relatable for me at the moment. Although I may be approaching that time, it doesn't exactly speak to me. But right now, I'd like to speak about something that I feel is the most important, and it is trust in Allah. And I feel like this is something that is completely a normal topic to talk about in Islam, but I'd like to deep dive into it on a more personal level. For me, I used to be very ambitious. When I was around 13 years old, I said that if I could talk about anything for a whole day, it would literally be about myself, and not in a narcissistic way, but the way in which I had so much ambition that I wanted to tell everyone about every single possible scenario that I had for myself. If one went wrong, I had another, and if that one went wrong, I had a whole other life that I could live, and I just wanted to tell the whole world about it. But as I grew up, I met these amazing girls inside of school, and they were both Muslim, and alhamdulillah, I actually reverted to Islam, and they were with me when I took my shahada. But once I became Muslim, my ambitions, they kind of went away. And it had nothing to do, really, with Islam. It was kind of with how, entering into Islam, I wanted to know who I was truly. Like, who am I without trying to be like everyone else? Like, I have these restrictions, but these restrictions actually weren't really restrictions when you really think about them. They were allowing me to learn who I really was. And so I realized that although I wanted to be a lawyer, a real estate agent, a model, all of these things, I was only wanting to be something that someone else had already dreamed of. I heard about a story and saw their ambition, and suddenly I wanted to be it too. But I truly did not want to. And so I came into this slump, especially in my 12th grade year and 11th grade year, where I had no idea what I wanted to be. And that is a scary thing because I'm about to graduate. But I got to a point, maybe this week, where I realized that the stress that I'm carrying, it's really, it's like a hope that somebody will save you. It's like a hope that when everything is going wrong and I feel like I have no place in this world, like I feel like, why am I here? Like, I'm not contributing in like this crazy way. I don't have these amazing grades. I don't have bad grades. But I'm just so incredibly in the middle that it feels like, could I really just be replaced like any day? It makes you think, are you waiting for someone to save you who is not the one that made you? Are you waiting for someone to create some extreme affair that could like change your life like instantly, that is not the best disposer of affairs? And although this may not be a podcast that continues on in episodes, I would like you to just ponder, who are you hoping will save you? Who are you hoping to listen to you? And who would you choose if not the one who chose you? Thank you. This is Tatiana Hauser signing out.
1: Hello, my name is Jay Moore. I'm a 12th grader at City Charter High School. You are listening to an artist statement recorded in the Youth Media Center at SLB Radio. The piece I will be discussing is for the Leadership Excellence Access and Persistence Program End of the Year Showcase. I'm an artist who brings things to light and connects impacts and show how all things and problems are connected, and that there should be a change made within society. I love bringing awareness to topics and impacts because it helps make changes in the world. An art form that excites me and inspires me when I create art is photography. Photography excites me because it can speak a thousand words and can tell a multitude of emotions to someone. When I create my art pieces, I want to raise awareness because I also love helping people. And if my art can make a change in society and help people understand about the impacts or problems in society, then I feel successful. What I want for my final project and my showcase, I want my project to be orange photos depicting a global impact, and I want the size to be medium. But what I fear for my project is that it won't work correctly and it won't make an impact or change in anyone's mind. But what I hope for my project is that it will raise awareness for other global impacts. Thank you.
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4: Hello. My name is Amina, and I'm a 12th grade student at City High. 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The piece I will be discussing is for the Leadership, Excellence, Access, and Persistence Program's End of the Year Showcase. To be honest, I'm not really into art, or I'm not really an artsy person, unless I am kind of in the space of it, or like I'm forced to draw something, or like writing. I'm not really good at that. So if it's something that's given to me, I will try my best to achieve that art piece to make it, you know, readable, look good, or make it colorful, whatever it is that I need it to be an art piece. I do like to put my creativity to the test. Whenever I try my hardest to like come up with like a piece or like you know, writing, I try to think of ways to be different. Obviously, I'm not an artsy person. Like, I try to step out of my comfort zone whenever it comes to like drawing and stuff like that. So whenever I work hard on a piece and I feel like it's done or I feel very good about it, you know, I probably ask for second opinions just to see what I should add, you know, because I do want it to look the best possible. Obviously, nothing's perfect, but I want it to look like I've worked hard on it and I put every thought in my brain into it as well. I don't really have a specific art style that I follow or that I look up to or an artist that I look up to. I just go with the flow. I just go with whatever is given to me, or if like I'm in school and we're doing like maybe stations and they're like, oh, do this for like a grade, I will try my best to like put my creativity into it, even though I'm not really into that. Like, especially with art, I probably am the worst at it. Like, I'm just genuinely being honest, but I do feel like whenever I do my art styles, it usually goes with like writing. I'm not really good at writing, but I will literally try my best. So I don't have like a specific art style that I follow. I just do whatever pops up on my mind. Like, you know, I really love drawing flowers, so if it's like, oh, you can free draw or something, I will like draw leaves, flowers, and like just agricultural things that just pop up in my mind. Whatever piece I decide to create, I want people to feel like, wow. Like, I really want to put people in shock or like in like disbelief. Like, I want people to get excited of like the surprise of what I just made, or I want like reactions out of people. Like, I feel like I don't really do that often, but obviously, like, whenever I do create like any type of art piece, I do get that sometimes, but I also feel like I don't do enough. Like, last showcase, I wasn't really happy about my art piece, although I worked very hard on it and I was really anxious about the whole thing. But surprisingly, I was shocked that many people loved it, and like, you know, it really made me feel better about my art piece. So that's how I want it to make others feel, like, although I don't like it, I know there are people out there who would. I would definitely say a fear that I have about my project would probably be like not having enough color on it, not putting too much effort, because I do want to put as much effort into it as I can, so like people actually learn or like see something out of it or get something out of the art piece and like, wow, find it interesting or whatever, and they talk about it, like, you know, I don't want it to be boring. That's what I want. And honestly, I do want, right now I am thinking of writing a poem, because like I'm just not like sure if I want to make, go on the same route as drawing something again, like making an art piece. Like, I want to write. Like, I'm not really good at writing, but I really want to put my writing skills to the test once more. So maybe make it lengthy. And also, I want to talk about my life. I honestly want to talk about my life, or just me as a person in general, my thoughts, my feelings, and like how it is to be a young Black Muslim girl in this day and age, or just dealing with mental health, like something around that. I don't know.
7: My name is Jacquees, and I am a 12th grade student at City High. You are listening to the artist statement recorded in the Youth Media Center at SLB Radio. The piece I will be discussing is for Leadership, Excellence, Access, and Persistence Program End of the Year Showcase. To be honest, I've never been the artist type. I went into this program to challenge myself and to prove to myself that I can accomplish things even when I'm not comfortable in the situation. It's really hard to be able to look at the bigger picture when you think everything is wrong and that you can't do it. I think it wasn't art, like an artist that inspired me or any type of art. It was more of myself or my inner self. I think I want to be artistic and I want to be able to do things in the arts, but I've blocked myself off so many times from doing it because I didn't think it would fit the standard for artistry in this day and age, which is not true. I know that's not true, but it was kind of hard to like see it. For my project, it will mostly be about self-healing, because I think self-healing is such a interesting concept, and I think it's really not talked about as it should be. I think people look at it as a way of like, if you do this, then you'll be okay, and that you'll be the better version of yourself after through and through. But self-healing is, it feels really hard sometimes, and it generally is not that easy as people make it out to be, especially when you are confronting something that really is personal and that you haven't confronted in a long time. I wouldn't say that I do struggle with self-healing, and it does kind of get in the way of personal life choices and stuff like that, but I think one day I'll get there, and this is one of the steps I can take to get to that point where I can look back and know that I was able to do it. And I might not be fully recovered after it, but at least I'll feel a little more better after completing it. I really don't know what my project is going to be yet. I've been like thinking of ideas. One of my ideas was to have a plant and cut it every month and then keep growing it over and over to watch as it keeps growing back and it doesn't like wilt away. Or I was going to get 3 jars and then smash one of them and then smash another one and put it back together and then leave the other one as normal. And the reason behind this is just, I think it will show that process of healing yourself. But not like to the point where you're going to be perfect again, because nobody's perfect and you never ever will be perfect. But it will heal you enough to the point where you're able to live your life to the best you can, even after everything. And it's kind of like a way of like showing that the process, that's a process that won't stop. I mean, you can self-heal from things from like past and stuff, but you're always going to have to self-heal from something for the rest of your life. New things, future things, past, present tense, it doesn't matter. You're always going to have to heal over something, because the world is a really not a really good place sometimes, and it's really hard to be in a world like that. But I think after this project, I think I'll feel more better about everything. And I think I'll be way more confident in myself to be able to say what I want to say to the world without being afraid of being judged or afraid that I'm in the wrong for believing and thinking what I believe in. Thank you.
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0: This is Finn.
19: This is Leah.
5: This is Zoe. We're 8th grade students from Environmental Charter School, and we're here to talk about music.
19: I listen to a variation of music. I listen to a lot of pop, and I would say alt music.
20: I don't have a specific genre. I just like whatever I like.
15: I listen to a lot of stuff. It's I sometimes listen to Taylor Swift, but I mainly like Chappell Roan and Girl in Red and Billie Eilish.
17: I listen to Mac Miller. Hey, I love him. I listen to Morgan Wallen, too. Have you guys ever heard about Tate McRae?
15: I know, one or two songs.
16: I've been listening to Rod Wave.
21: Oh. I've been broke so many times, I don't know what to feel.
16: So I have a YouTube Shorts account, right? And I make funk songs, right? And then I make troll face edits out of the funk songs, right? And I post them on YouTube Shorts, and I get a bunch of views. My last video, I got 20 views. 15 of them were from my cousins, 4 of them were from my mom's, and then 7 of them were from my dog.
15: Well, I'm not really making my own music, but I take singing lessons, and I'm doing a little bit of piano in that. I mainly just do singing of songs that I like and I already know.
19: I am learning how to play the piano or the keyboard. I am interested in music in a band way. I don't really have a plan for what I want to do with it.
17: I like to make music, but I like to make Notre Dame music. You know Notre Dame, the college, right? So their theme songs, I try to make music for that, but it's do, do, do, do, do, do, do, and that. Yeah, it's pretty cool.
0: I make beats for Osama-san. He makes a song out of the beats and he sends it back to me and I can listen to it and then he releases it.
16: Go check out my La Boo Boo Funk remix. For Youth Express, this is Desmond.
17: Mason.
0: Finn.
19: Leah.
5: Daphne.
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13: My name is Austin Malley. I am 9 years old, and I live in Venetia. The name of my story is The Adventures of Bobby Bookerman. Bobby Bookerman was a regular boy who loved to read. His friends call him Bookie because he loved to read so much. He liked to read books, magazines, cereal boxes, billboards, and posters. One day, Bobby went to the library to get some books. When he got to the library, Mrs. Marutz and Mrs. Olenek looked sad. "Why are you so sad?" asked Bobby. "Someone has been stealing and shredding our books," said Mrs. Marutz. Suddenly, Bobby thought of an idea. "I will hide behind the bookshelf and find out who is doing this." That night, Bobby went to the library and waited behind a bookshelf. Bobby brought his Nook along to finish reading his favorite book. Just then, Bobby heard a sound. He didn't know what it was. It wasn't a person. It wasn't an animal. It was a machine of some sort. It had an iPod for a head, a TV for a body, and remotes for arms and legs. Bobby threw his net on the machine. "Who are you and what are you doing here?" said Bobby.
14: "I'm Electro Man, and I'm here to destroy all of the library books," said Electro Man.
13: "Why are you doing this?" said Bobby.
14: "I think books are boring and a waste of time. I think kids should just watch TV and play video games," said Electro Man.
13: "I need to call the police. When I get back, I think I have something that will change your mind," said Bobby. When Bobby got back, he pulled out his Nook to show Electro Man.
14: "Ha ha ha! I knew you played electronics. Let's play some Angry Birds," said Electro Man.
13: "No, I'm reading a book on here. It looks like I'm playing a video game, but I'm reading. Do you want to see?" said Bobby. Bobby and Electro Man were reading together when the police came. The police had a hard time getting Electro Man away from the book. Electro Man thanked Bobby for showing him that books really are fun. The end.
25: My name is Denise. I'm 6 years old and live in Southside in Pittsburgh. I'm in first grade at Phillips Elementary. I think herbs are important because they're plants and make food taste better. We got to plant herbs and it was fine. The strawberries have grown and there are some more strawberries. I planted sweet basil. Sweet basil looks good. I think it feels smooth. Clearly, sweet basil smells sweet. You need to water plants and plants grow. If you water them too much, they might die. So you need to know how much times you need to water it. But we don't water it a lot. We don't water it, but the teachers get to water it.
26: It's our Youth Express segment, and we're really thrilled to have a representative from Propel Northside here. Actually, two representatives, a teacher and a student. I'm going to start with our student. Good morning.
27: Good morning.
26: What's your name?
27: Ebony.
26: How old are you?
27: 10.
26: And what community do you live in? Are you, what neighborhood do you live in?
27: Memory Lane.
26: Memory Lane. So you're, I know where Memory Lane is. That's in the Hill District, right?
27: Yeah.
26: I know exactly. I always liked that, like take a walk down Memory Lane. I said that because a lot of people don't know that when you go to a charter school, students can be from just about any community. And even though you're at Propel North on the north side,
1: you live in a different neighborhood. For Pell schools or public schools, but they draw from lots of neighborhoods. What do you like to do for fun? Anything you like to do outside, or like if you have spare time, anything you really enjoy doing?
27: Like when it's hot outside, I go outside and pass out pop

0: really loved to draw.
1: Like, when I was 5, I started drawing, and then I saw my aunt drawing, so she inspired me.
0: What about her inspired you? What got you interested?
1: Because she, like, draws, when, like, you know the bridge that's green and by, where you go across when there's dinosaurs over there, where you see it?
0: Yeah. Are you thinking of Columbus Avenue in Manchester? Or it could be the 9th Street Bridge, too, coming over. So did she draw the bridge?
1: Yeah, and it really looked like the bridge.
0: Wow. So that got you interested in doing it. Did she give you any tips or teach you anything about drawing?
1: No, I just looked at her drawings.
0: Well, that's great. So what do you like to draw? You mentioned the book, which we'll talk about, but are there other, like, types of things you like to draw?
1: Yes, I like to draw animals and people.
0: How come?
1: Because it's, like, fun.
0: Now, tell me about your book.
1: My book is about twins that move to Emoji City to find a job and move out of their mom's house because where they live, they only have 10 jobs, and they don't have no more room for the job, so they moved out their mom's house and went to Emoji City, and then they met this taxi man and moved and asked him to have lunch with them. And they're friends now, and his wife is being mean to him, so he moved out to her house and moved in with his twins, and then they decorated their house and had fun.
0: Did you write the words, too?
1: Yes.
0: It would be fun to have you record that story sometime. We might be able to arrange to do that, because it sounds like it would be a really fun story. So it's a picture book. You made your own picture book.
1: Yes, I made it with my drawings.
0: And what do you make your drawings? What kinds of materials do you like to draw with? Crayons or markers or paints?
1: Color pencils, because it, like, helps you blend in with the, like, there's dark colors and light colors. Like, see, there's, like, a light green and a dark green, so you can blend those two together.
0: What a good idea. So at the talent show, you'll read from your book and show everybody the pictures?
1: Yes.
0: And have you made more than one copy of your book?
1: No.
0: Just one? Because you could make copies and maybe sell them, and you could become a bookseller. You could give out popsicles and books to people. So I'm curious about your writing, too. Do you like to write?
1: Kind of.
0: So, or is it more like to give your art some context, you'll write a story that you could use your art in?
1: Because sometimes when I, like, draw pictures, I write, like, words. Because when I drew this zombie and it said brains.
0: How did you draw a zombie? What did the zombie look like?
1: It had its, like, head and its skull. And then it had, like, a ripped face, like, green stitches. And half of the face was green, and the other side was a skull. And then a brain came out on the other side of the head.
0: Scary. You know, you're really good with words. You're very good at describing things so that you can actually picture what they look at. And I'll bet your art is great, too. I meant to ask you, who else is in your family who might be listening now or later? Do you have any brothers and sisters?
1: Yeah. I have 6 brothers and 1 sister.
0: Wow, that's a lot. Do you see them all every day or every so often?
1: No, I only see my 3 brothers because they're with my mom right now doing football practice, but my baby brother, Vay's not. He's probably running around.
0: What's his name?
1: Vay.
0: Vay. Oh, you said your baby brother, Vay. I didn't catch that at first.
1: And my brothers playing football are John and Terrence.
0: Excellent. Well, you have a teacher

0: here too, and her name is Emily Benessi, and she teaches at Propel North. And the talent show that Ebony is going to be part of is March 18th at Propel North. Anything special we should know about that?
1: Well, we got a lot of different talents. We have drawers and rappers and singers and dancers. And I've been really amazed by the amount of creativity our students have shown. So we're just really looking forward to it, right, Ebony?
2: Yeah, because, like, mostly at the end of the day, we're creative. Once we have to go practice, like, for the talent show and make sure, like, we get it right and clean.
0: Just to get it perfect. Now, what time does it start?
1: It starts at 6 p.m.
0: So it's open to the public. Propel North is right on Brighton Avenue on the north side, right where Brighton and California intersect. The school is up on the hill. There's been a lot of construction there lately. The crane will probably still be there. And you can see Ebony. In Emoji Land, are there lots of emojis
2: yes.
0: living there? Do you have any that you particularly like?
2: Yeah, like twins, and people get them messed up all the time.
0: They mistake them. Do they have names?
2: Yeah.
0: What are their names?
2: Ebony and Kiara, me and my sister.
0: So you have a twin named Kiara?
2: No.
0: Okay.
2: She's just my sister.
0: That sounds great. Well, thank you both for being here today. And the talent show is May 18th. That's pretty soon, just a little while away. It starts at 6 o'clock. Ebony, I'm really proud of you for representing today. You're representing your whole school in the talent show today, and I hope you'll keep it up. It sounds like you really like to draw.
2: I do. I like to draw.
0: Thanks for being here with us, and also Ms. Benessi, thank you.
1: Thank you so much for having us.
3: My name is John. I'm 7 years old, and I live in Carrick. I'm in first grade at Phillips Elementary. We planted a lot of herbs. We dug a hole, and we put the herb in the hole. I planted mint chocolate. Mint looks like a plant. It smells like mint. I would use mint chocolate in cake and cupcakes. I like to plant mint chocolate herbs because it is fun.
0: I'm suddenly surrounded by five new people that have entered the studio since I was last here in front of this microphone. And let's meet each of them. I'm going to start with you. What's your name?
4: Jerome.
0: And how old are you?
4: 10.
0: Where do you go to school?
4: Phillips Elementary.
0: On the south side. I've been there before. Would you like to give a shout out to anybody who might be listening, Jerome? Any friends or family members?
4: Shia.
0: Excellent. And is Shia here today? I thought Shia might be here. Let's say hello to you. Tell me your name and where you go to school. How old are you?
5: My name is Shia. I'm 13 years old and I go to Phillips.
0: Phillips. Do you go to Phillips?
5: I mean, not Phillips.
4: She goes to
5: Obama International Studies Academy.
0: Oh, but did you just start there? No, but Obama, did you go to Phillips at one time?
5: Mm-hmm.
0: I thought you might have. Well, it's nice to meet you. Would you like to give any shout-outs to anybody at all? You can give one back to Jerome, I guess. Well, that's okay. Right in between, in the middle of you two, is somebody. And let's meet you. What's your name?
6: My name is Shane. I'm 9 years old, and I go to Grandview.
0: What's nice to meet you. You're all in different schools, but you're all involved with Brashear Association on the Hilltop, right? I think they're in Belts Hoover, right?
6: Yeah,
0: I've driven by. Or not in Belts Hoover, or in Allentown?
7: We're in Allentown.
0: Allentown. I've driven by. Very close. So, Jerome, tell me some of the things. We're here today because of Venture Outdoors and some of the fun things you've done. Can you tell me a little bit about what you've done as part of your work with Venture Outdoors?
4: We would go hiking.
0: And you can all jump in. Let me just introduce Hannah first, too. Hannah, just a pivot that mic over. There you go. Tell me a little bit about yourself and Venture Outdoors and what you've been up to.
7: So I started working for Venture Outdoors this summer, and I'm a trip leader. So my job is just to go to the different centers that we work with, like the Brashear Association, and I take the kids out to do fun activities.
0: Excellent. Now let's turn it over to the kids and talk. Jerome, you mentioned hiking. Can you describe what you do when you go hiking and where you went?
4: Well, we would go in woods and
5: we went through the Grandview Trail.
0: Where's the Grandview Trail?
4: By the Grandview Park.
0: And what's it like? I've never been on it. What do you see when you go hiking there?
6: I see caterpillars.
0: Did you really? That's a report from Shane. Caterpillars?
5: There are a lot of trees. And actually, when we went hiking, we did these things called seed bombs. It's with clay, water, and seeds. And what you do is you take the clay and you make like a little bowl shape out of it. You put a little bit of the seeds in it and you roll it back into a ball. And what the water does is help it stick together.
0: And what do you do with it then?
6: You just throw it, and then, like, it will probably land somewhere, and then, like, it just grows.
0: Well, that sounds nice.
4: Well, it's also with dirt.
0: You put dirt in it, too, in addition to the clay?
4: No, we put dirt over it.
6: Dirt over it.
0: Who taught you how to do that?
4: Miss Amber.
6: And Miss Shannon and Miss Megan.
0: That sounds really cool. In addition to hiking, what other kinds of animals live along the trail? Did you see other animals? Lots of bugs. That's Shia. Lots of bugs. How about birds?
6: Yeah, we see some bird. When we saw a caterpillar, that was our mascot. We call him Pete. Yep.
0: Did you take Pete along with you at all? Did you pick him up?
6: Yeah, we took him along, and then, like, when we leave, we put him back in the woods.
8: Why did we put him back in the woods?
6: Because we don't leave no trace behind.
4: Well, I did see a spider.
0: Did you? Do you like spiders?
6: Uh-uh. I like Diddy Longleggers, but not other kind of spiders.
0: What about birds? Did you see any birds that you can name? Or animals that you find on the ground running around?
5: Squirrel.
0: I'll bet there's a lot of squirrels in that park. Did you see any chipmunks?
4: No.
0: There's probably an awful lot of birds. So in addition to going through the Grandview Trail, did you do some other things with Adventure Outdoors over the summer?
6: We went kayaking.
0: Wow. Tell me about that.
6: First, we have to get our suits on, and then we have to train, and then we go onto the boats with two people, and then we just go to bridge, and then we go back.
0: And what did you have to do to train to get ready to go kayaking?
5: They show us how to use the paddle. It's a two-sided paddle. There's a paddle on one side and a paddle on the other. They show us how to go forward and backwards.
0: That has got to be really important. Did you go also, Jerome?
4: Mm-hmm.
0: And how did you guys feel about kayaking before you went in? Were you nervous about doing it at all?
6: When we was allowed to bring our parents, my mom was so scared that we was going to fall over.
4: The first time I went kayaking, I was nervous a little, and then I just got the hang of it.
0: What river did you go in? Or did you go in a lake?
5: We went in a river, in the river.
6: I was scared first because I thought we were going to go to the boat area.
0: It's kind of exciting to do something like that. How did you feel once you were on the water kayaking away?
5: I was scared because I don't really know how to swim, so I thought I was going to fall over. And then when the instructor told me that it's the boat can't fall over as easy unless you're actually trying to reach out the water or lean. So I got comfortable.
0: Do you think you might do it again?
5: Yeah.
6: I thought a fish was going to jump out of the water and jump where I was.
0: Did you see fish?
6: No, but I just took my hand and I tried to fill a fish.
0: They're probably in there, I would think. Well, that has to be a lot of fun. Was that the first time ever on a boat for all of you?
5: No.
0: No? When were you on a boat before?
5: When I was at Phillips for one of the field trips, we went on to one of the cruise boats type thing.
0: Wow.
5: And we did different things on there, like we picked up plankton, and we looked in the little thing to see what it was. And
0: in a magnifying glass.
5: Uh-huh.
0: That sounds like River one
5: Quest.
0: Of the...
5: Yeah, River Quest. Yeah. That's what we get on.
0: That I've been on those boats. Those are a lot of fun, the ships to go on.
6: I was on a speedboat before. I was scared because I thought it was going so fast that I was going to fall out.
0: And whose speedboat was that?
6: It was my dad, and it was going so fast, I thought I was going to fall out with my sister.
0: Wow. So you went hiking, and you went kayaking. Did you do anything else outdoors?
6: Bike riding.
0: Wow, you guys did lots of things. So let's talk about biking. Who can tell me what that was like?
4: Well, so the people who knew how to ride the big bikes would go, and then the ones who don't would stay back and practice.
0: So you had to learn. Do you each have a bike of your own?
6: I have a bike, but the bike was too big.
0: You haven't grown into it yet?
6: Mm-mm, I had a medium bike.
0: I see.
8: At the Venture Outdoors trip.
0: Oh, on the Venture Outdoors trip. So, mm-hmm. What did you learn about how to bike?
5: Well, I know that forward is to go straight, and there's either brakes on the handles or there's brake when you pedal backwards.
0: Interesting. So, could you pedal backwards and make yourself go backwards?
5: No.
0: Okay.
6: You have to go forward and turn around.
0: I see. And then is there a difference between when you would want to use the front brake and the back brake?
6: I like to use handle brakes because I don't really like to use my legs.
0: I see. Where did you ride your bikes to?
5: We took a trail behind the Science Center, the football field, the Steelers field, and behind the Rivers Casino.
0: That sounds like a lot of fun. So I've got a question for you three. If you weren't on the water in a kayak or hiking along the Grandview Trail or biking near the river as you just described, what do you think you might have been doing instead?
5: I would, because when I'm bored, me and my friends go and just walk around the neighborhood. So I would have just been walking around.
0: Just walking around. How about you, Jerome?
4: Well, when I'm bored, I would rather play the Wii or my dad's PS4. So, or I might watch a movie.
0: So the inside type of things. And Shane, what about you?
6: Mostly when my friends are probably sick or they can't come out, I just mostly be in my house playing on my PS4.
0: So most of you Chaye would be out walking.
4: Well, I would be out riding my bike or scooter too.
0: That's what I was curious about, is do you feel more interested in being outside now than you did before you were with Venture Outdoors?
6: I mostly concentrate on my game because I'm always in my game zone, and I just don't be talking. I just be staring at my game.
0: You get in the zone and don't want to get out. Well, why do you think it's important to be outside in addition to spending time inside?
4: Because you can have air.
6: And you can exercise and get stronger and eat vegetables from your garden.
9: That was fun, to get exercise.
0: Those are all good things to do. Do you feel differently towards the outdoors than you did before you started working with Venture Outdoors? Did you learn some things?
5: Yes.
6: I learned how to kayak and bike ride.
5: I learned about different plants.
4: I learned about bike riding, kayaking, different plants.
10: And
2: helping our community.
10: Tell me about that.
2: Well, like, we would rather pick garbage up if it's on the floor and throw it away.
6: Or we recycle for good things that we could use, and the garbage go into the garbage bag.
10: Did you guys see a lot of litter on the trails when you were hiking and biking?
9: Yes.
2: Yeah.
9: A lot. And there were a lot in the river, too. When we had went to the river, me and Miss Amber actually were in the boat, and we were talking about that, like all the trash in the rivers and on the trails and stuff. So, like, when we were gone, we were just collecting it, and we threw it all the way at the end. It was ridiculous.
8: We actually turned it into a competition. So, Shae and I were competing to see who could pick up the most trash. Shae definitely won by the end of it because I was paddling so much.
10: I should mention, by the way, that's Amber Rook from Brashear Association, whose voice you heard. How did all that litter make you feel when you saw all of it?
6: Disgusted.
9: Yes, I was very disgusted. I wasn't horrified, but I was disappointed in my community people.
10: Well, it is a shame, isn't it, to see litter like that, and it makes you think about not littering, right? You don't ever want to do anything like that.
9: If I'm out and about, I'll hold my trash all the way till I get either home or to the nearest trash I could get to.
10: That's very good, Shae. I'm glad you do that.
2: I would do that, too.
6: I remember when Miss Amber took the whole class to the Carnegie Library and we made a trail mix.
10: Really? Do you remember what you made it out of?
6: We, like, made it out of, like, snacks and some healthy things.
2: Like peanuts, M&Ms,
6: and just a little bit of dark chocolate.
10: That sounds good. You could make that and sell that and raise money.
2: Raisins and stuff.
9: Cheerios.
10: You could sell that in a little bag, and then when it was empty, people could refill their bag so they wouldn't have to throw it away.
6: I'll sell for $2.
10: I want to turn to Amber for a minute. Can you tell us a bit about Brashear Association and the work that you do with kids?
8: Yes. So the Brashear Association is a community nonprofit. So we work with all of South Pittsburgh and the Hilltop community in particular. Our Allentown Learning and Engagement Center, or ALEC, is located in Allentown right off of Warrington Avenue. And it's our education site, so all of our after-school programs, summer camps, and weekend programs are held there. We have a big focus on healthy eating, as you can tell. So each time the kids are there, they get a fresh fruit or vegetable. And then we do other things like trail mixes and pretzels. Tons of pretzels.
10: Do you have other locations as well?
8: We do have other locations. That is our only education site that specifically focuses on children's education. And then we do other satellite programs. Like we have one at Arlington, and we previously, for many years, had one at Phillips for an art program.
10: I thought there was one at Phillips years ago. Now, if folks in the Hilltop neighborhoods, I'm sure, would be welcomed at the Learning Center in Allentown, right? Or how can people get involved if they have kids and they're listening and they would like to get involved?
8: So our after-school program is application-based, and unfortunately we have a waiting list right now. All these guys have been in our summer camps, and Jerome and Shane are currently enrolled in our after-school program. But we do have weekend programs. Saturday program's actually happening today from 12 to 4, and it's a very, like, chill time. There's usually some kind of interactive maker activity that they can participate in, and then there's also options to just have a free play. So we have an outdoor space that was actually just recently renovated and made awesome by GTEC as part of the Green Places initiative, and then we have some technology-based stuff. The kids have been using code.org and learning coding recently, and they love the Minecraft modules on there. So,
10: I would love to get you guys involved in doing a radio program for Youth Express or a podcast from there where you could talk about things in Allentown and what goes on in the neighborhood there. I was just up in Allentown the other day meeting with Public Source, whose offices are up there, and there's a lot to see and do. What do you guys like best about Brashear Association?
6: I got a question.
10: Oh, sure.
6: How did you make that big bubble thing where you make a lot of bubbles?
10: There's what Shane's describing is here in the museum, there's a brand new exhibit, and it makes huge bubbles automatically. And what it is there's a big, you know how to make bubbles, you put a wand in with soap. Well, there's a rope that lowers down, and it makes a wand as it goes up, and then a fan makes the bubbles go. And you know who did that? Was an artist, somebody who really, really loves art and who's very creative and who likes to make things. And he thought about that. He's from California, but I believe he was born in Canada. And he worked to do that. You should go up and take a look at it. It's really cool. Do you guys make stuff?
6: My dad used to make a game for me. He made a game about Transformers.
10: Very cool. How about you?
9: I do.
10: What do you make?
9: I currently make my own jewelry.
10: That sounds nice.
9: Well, what I have on right
10: now.
9: But
10: what do you make it out of?
9: I make it out of wire, beads, shells, any jewelry material, and the hooks and chains and stuff off of necklaces and earrings.
10: That sounds great. Do you sell it sometimes?
9: Yeah, I'm trying to get up there.
6: You can make a lot of money.
10: Do you make anything?
2: Well,
10: this is Jerome.
2: On the Wii game, I would like create different people. Well, like any people that be coming up in my head, I'll just like make them.
10: You'll create their characters and what they do. And you're all doing computer coding to make programs, which sounds kind of cool too.
6: I'm trying to be like my dad so I can invent games for other children.
10: What a good idea. Your dad does that?
6: Mm-hmm.
10: I want to ask you three one more thing because our time's almost done. I can't believe how quickly it's gone. First of all, before I do that, Hannah, Venture Outdoors has had a great partnership with Brashear Association. Can other organizations work to bring along a partnership like that too?
7: Yes, we have quite a few partners like the Center That Cares or the Dronex Grayson Center. I think for our programs in the school center or in the school year, we have probably about 8 partners. So it's all funded by grants. 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So, if anyone wants more information about the public programs or our family programs as well, you can get that at VentureOutdoors.org.
10: Thanks, and thanks for being here. And anything we might have missed about Brashear Association?
2: No.
8: We've been happy to be here. A lot of what we do with Venture Outdoors is actually on our blog, brashearkids.com.
10: I love your blog.
8: Oh, thanks.
10: And it's funny, I know you probably are interchange with Brashear High School many times, and people are
8: so
10: wondering
8: often,
10: who's
8: yeah.
10: who. And I love the Brashear Kids blog and what you tweet. So my question for the three of you in our remaining minute or two, what do you think you want to be when you get older? I'm going to start with Shia, if you have any ideas.
9: Well, I have two. I'm in a program called Big Brothers Big Sisters, so I would want to be a big sister when I grew up to encourage other young ladies how to be mature and graceful and all them kind of good things. And I also would like to start my own jewelry business.
10: That's wonderful. How about you, Shane?
6: I want to be to make games for children. So if any children have an idea for a game, they can just come to me and they can tell me about the game that they want.
10: What a good idea. And Jerome?
2: Well, I might be a Wii maker.
10: So you would
4: I would make like game things that the cities would go in for you to play the game or to watch the movie.
10: What a good idea. Well, I'm really proud of you all for being here today. Hang around and we'll get you some stickers and pencils and some things to remember your visit by. And I hope we'll get a chance to see you again. Thank you.
11: Good evening, everyone. It is truly a thrill, an honor, a privilege just to be here for one more Love Out Loud poetry performance. If any of you know me, and even if you don't know me, if you could see me at all this evening, you know that this is absolutely my favorite event of the year for higher achievement. There are many tender, wonderful, inspiring moments, but this one just keeps my blood flowing all year long. And I know my staff could even say how I was just buzzing around the office almost doing cartwheels all day. I was so happy and thrilled that we would be here again in this wonderful auditorium with these wonderful scholars, parents, staff, mentors, and friends to celebrate love. So one of the things that I love so much about this particular event, of all of the events that we do, and we have three academic events per year. There's the Olympics of the Mind in the summer, there's our geography or vocabulary or spelling bee, whatever bee we need it to be, in our around Thanksgiving, and then there's this event. But this event brings together the three things that we really focus on to help our higher achievement scholars on their pathways to become college graduates, if that is what they want. And those three things obviously are academic skills, because they've done some work to get here for this evening. They studied some things. They learned some big words like oxymoron, I think, and simile, because you're going to hear them using it. That's the academic side. But then they also have had to deal with character, which is probably one of the most critical things you can do in terms of readying yourselves for anything in life that you're going to face. Sometimes they wrote things down and then they had to cross it off. And that's pretty frustrating. And they had to regulate their emotions and get back in there with their mentor's help, with staff's help, and write it again. That's grit, that's perseverance, that's the determination. And it's going to take that to succeed in this world. And then finally, the last thing, three things: skills, character, and then confidence. It takes a lot of confidence. And I can't imagine being 11 or a 12-year-old and walking up those steps to stand here at this podium and then share something that I've written to an audience full of adults. That's something that is so precious and important in higher achievement, and that we work hard to give you all, because you will never know how your ability to stand and speak publicly in front of an audience like this, what doors, what opportunities it will open for you. And you get to do that tonight, and I applaud you. So, higher achievement is not academics only. And before I forget, because they gave me this so that I wouldn't forget, we are in the midst of recruiting so that we can have some more wonderful scholars who will join us starting this summer and become scholars and start a 3 to 4 year journey with us on their way to developing the skills to be college graduates eventually. So there are friends and family open houses that are taking place in the Hill District on April 14th from 4 to 6 p.m. and then at our Homewood Achievement Center on April 6th from 4 to 6 p.m. And parents and scholars, if you bring and invite people, you get to be put in a raffle for referring friends and families to higher achievement. So when you give something, you're going to get something, or at least a chance at it. So encourage a friend to come to one of those open houses, April 14th in the Hill and April 6th in Homewood. I said that. All right. The other thing I want to share with you is that as much as higher achievement is about the support and the growth of our individual scholars, it has always been known that Higher Achievement Pittsburgh has a much larger vision, that we want to be a catalyst for showing that after school can be a strategy to work complementary to schools in closing the academic achievement gap. And this year is the first year where we really started to see that come to fruition in terms of being able to seed things in one of our other communities, and hopefully next year it will happen in the other. So this year, back on March 3rd, we actually had a Homewood Poetry Slam, where we have partners who are elementary after school providers and partners who are high school providers. And all of us came together in that community to share poetry from 2nd through 12th graders, one community focused on creating a cradle to college pipeline in Homewood. And next year, hopefully, we'll be doing the same thing in the Hill District. We have a project called Project Ascend that we'll be working on with a partner whose name is Center That Cares. And if all things work out, we will also have a Hill District specific event there. But we'll never give up this event, because it always comes back to higher achievement and our three things as well that we want to make sure our scholars get to have, which is academic skills, character, and confidence. So, in conclusion, why love? Why not love is the topic. Love is life-affirming. And at a time like this in the Homewood, Hill District, and eventually West End communities, we should all stop, pause, and think about love and the life that it brings. As we look back on a tragedy that happened about, 2 weeks ago now, that got us in the news not because of love, not because of it affirming life, we need to realize that doing things like tonight give hope and a reason, a vision, a future. So I am happy to share, as we are about to go into our High Mark Healthy Haiku segment. Yes, some of them are about physical health, and I need help to do it today. And I am so delighted that we are bringing back one of our wonderful alumni. He is now a 9th grader. Yay! Successfully having made it, or not, matriculated into 9th grade at Pittsburgh Science and Technology Academy. He has been the star of the Love Out Loud for the past 3 years, so we could not let him go, and he graciously volunteered to come. So, scholar Jory Struthers, will you please come to the stage, and will you lead us in the reading of first, in tradition, our physical health-focused High Mark Healthy Haikus?
12: Hello, everybody. Well, I was reading these, and these are just real interesting how people talk about how spiritually and physically health is a thing that we all need. So one of them by Juliana was, I love to eat grapes. I eat them every day. Grapes are amazing. Another one was by Zoe. I love myself by playing outside with my friends and eating popcorn. Another one was by Taylor Williams. Apples we eat, yay, keeps the doctors away, and it isn't meat.
11: And right there, we're going to pause. So those were our, when we think of health, traditionally we think of physical health. But on a night to night, we felt it was important to always recognize that health also comes from emotional and spiritual places and our sense of connection to one another. So the next four that Scholar Jory is going to read focus on how people feel connected and healthy because of their spiritual and emotional selves being edified.
12: One by Rayshawn says, I love myself by being a great friend and son. I'm awesome too. One by Jayana says, I love myself by singing at school and in my house. It makes me feel good. Another one by Aaliyah Scott says, I love myself by being a good friend and sibling and a good child. The last but not least, I love myself by drawing my great, awesome self. I love me a lot. That one was by Harmony Murphy.
11: Thank you. If any of you knew Jory, I can't help. Jory, you still have those dance moves? The point is this, I love that last one, but bump love. If we love ourselves a lot, we can be healthy, we can be whole, and we can love others too. So with that, let's start the presentation of our scholar poets so we can hear about the wonderful things that they love. And thank you so much to all who have come out to enjoy this with us tonight. And of course, a big thanks to our sponsor, Highmark Blue Cross Blue Shield. We wouldn't be healthy in here without you. And with that, God bless you, and I am out of the way. Bring the scholar poets on.
13: Now it's time for the best part, our scholar poets. Tonight is the climax of several weeks of preparation at our Hill District and Homewood Achievement Centers. We have studied poetry stretching from 17th century Japan to the 19th century Romantics and landing on modern poets and songwriters. We believe we have studied different techniques that make poetry come alive. Tonight, a select group of our most outstanding poets are ready to share their poems and inspire us all.
14: 28 scholars created original poems on the theme of love. 12 scholars won out in the competition to be selected to perform their winning poems this evening. And one scholar's poem was so good that her CD decided to put her through making our number 13 for tonight, so we can say it's our most performers ever. Each poem you will hear tonight was judged on 3 criteria: creativity, use of literary devices, and performance by a panel of judges that include principals, teachers, local poets, and mentors.
15: I would like to add that it is important to share that it makes sense for Highmark Blue Cross Blue Shield to support higher achievement because of our shared commitment to youth and education. Also, stressing the importance of health and healthy living, we're excited to have the Highmark Healthy Haikus as part of the program tonight. We hope that the preparation for tonight's event and being able to speak in front of their peers, parents, corporate partners will help them prepare for educational, career, and lifelong success. Highmark Blue Cross Blue Shield is proud to support the work that Higher Achievement is doing in our community, and that's why we're here for a third year in a row sponsoring this event. So as I imagine, you know, looking at this place, this wonderful theater, looking at some of the scholars that are here with us sitting in the front row, and also beside me, I mean, I want to thank them for, I know it takes a lot of courage to be up here on stage. So we want to, you know, definitely look at them as well. And also, you know, as we all are gathered here tonight, looking forward to the scholars sharing what they have worked on with the help of their mentors and staff. And I'm sure some of the parents helped out as well, and as well, maybe some of their school teachers. So this isn't an opportunity that's offered a lot to middle school students, particularly in Homewood and the Hill District. And this is exactly what Higher Achievement is about, making these experiences available. So this is one experience that you shouldn't take lightly. Definitely take it seriously, but most importantly, you should have fun with this experience. So let's give them one more round of applause for the hard work before we get started.
13: Our first poet is a sixth grader from Urban Pathways, and is a guy I know really well because, well, it's me. I'm going to share with you what I love most, home. My room is a great place to be. I never want to leave. Video games, they are so fun to play. It's so fun that I play them every day. My food is really homemade and good. It puts me in a really nice mood. I really like it when I'm with my family. I'm with my family always. I really like it when I'm with them on Fridays. I can't wait to come home, mate.
15: All right, so don't run away yet, because we got some questions for you. So you use a poetic device of near rhyme with final vowel sounds, the same but not consonants, be, leave, always, Friday. What led you to play with a version of rhyme that differs from what people usually expect to hear in poetry?
13: Well, I just wanted to have fun and just be creative.
15: And so it's great to hear that you have such fondness for your home. What advice would you give to others to make home a place of joy?
16: Be happy with what you have and just make the best out of it.
14: Our next poet is expressing her love for her homeland, the Bahamas. Please welcome Sequoia Hamilton, a fifth grader from Pittsburgh Faison.
17: My name is Sequoia Hamilton. I'm in the fifth grade and I go to Linton Middle School. When I think of the Bahamas, I remember happy days when I lived there with my family. My family and I went to beautiful beaches. The beaches were clean and the ocean was really, really blue. Our favorite national dance was Junkanoo. Our favorite food is conch fritters and conch salad. The flag is my favorite part. The beautiful flag has many colors. Black for the people, gold for the sun, and aqua for the ocean. My mother and I were born in Bahamas, which is so very special. And I can't remember being with my mom, dad, auntie, uncle, sister, brother, dog, and cat. I just love the memories of my family in the Bahamas.
15: So you play with connecting with your family in the Bahamas and sharing what you all love together, to sharing something you love personally, to sharing something special with your mother before ending back with noting all the members in your family. What led you to use your poem to cycle through these various connections with your family and what they like or experience in the Bahamas versus your own special favorite things about the Bahamas?
17: Well, when I thought of the Bahamas, I just thought, like, I could use it for a poem because Miss Gabby, she needed us to turn in a poem. And my mom begged me that I'll enter the competition, so I was like, why don't I just do everything that I loved?
15: And I'm sure the audience is curious. I know I'm curious. The Junkanoo, what is that? Can you demonstrate for us? Okay. Well, we'll let you get away this time, but thank you.
13: Our next scholar is Taylor Williams, a seventh grader from St. Benedict de Moore School. She brings us a reflection on that theme of old, good versus evil.
18: You're a hero, I'm a villain. You're good, I'm evil. If you win, the world is saved. If you lose, the world is doomed. Keep this in mind, you have 4 minutes time. I shall win while you shall lose. You thought you won, like good always does, but there has been a change. Evil has won. Maybe someday you'll be back and you'll be stronger, but not today. Today is mine.
15: You used the literary device of personification in the first person point of view of the villain. What led you to write your poem this way?
18: Well, I use the point of view of the villain because it helps better understand how the villain feels about the whole situation that's going on.
15: So for a seventh grader, this poem seems to be a little bit on the dark side. What led you to end with evil taking the day?
18: Well, as you know, in most supervillain versus heroes, the hero wins. But this time, I thought it would be surprising if the villain won. It would be better, more interesting.
15: Thank you.
14: Talia Davis, a sixth grade Kappa scholar, will now brighten the room with her love of a vibrant color.
19: Hello, My name is Talia Davis, and I'm in the sixth grade, and I go to Kappa. And today I will be reading my poem called Green Wonders. Green is the color of wavy grass on cool days. Green is a hand after gardening. Green is a juicy fresh apple in a warm bowl. Green is a wonderful dripping popsicle on a sunny day. Green smells like fresh pink mint leaves. Green tastes like basil and spaghetti with warm garlic bread. Green sounds like grasshoppers in the cool grass of a secret night. Green looks like an animated screen for a movie. Green feels like a silky, wet, beautiful leaf in the Amazon. Green makes me happy to be me. Green is a color cool and calm. I love green.
15: You're definitely the simile queen. How did you come up with all those ways to express green through what it looks, smells, tastes, sounds, and feels like?
19: Well, most of my simile inspirations were from nature.
15: So do you see any similarities between you and green?
19: Yes. Well, green is mostly a natural color, just like me.
14: Our next poet is fifth grade Pittsburgh Liberty scholar Nasir Winters. What fifth grade boy doesn't love Marvel Comics? Let's hear about his love of and disdain for some of the Lego Avengers.
20: Lego Avengers is cool, it has so many tools. All the powers in my hands, the controller gives me cramps. Deadpool stories are with cool and glory, Black Widow really bores me. Hours and hours of gameplay went bad, it took me a really long time. When I fought Galactus, he was really easy, and I defeat him in the breezy. When I beat Galactus, I could play him on my game, but when I saw his powers, I felt ashamed. Lego Avengers is cool, but some of these characters are fools.
15: So is this a poem about you beating the game?
20: Yes.
15: Nice, easy answer, yep. So you rhyme sometimes, but not others. How does the rhyme scheme help to contribute to your overall message?
20: I decided to do my favorite game that I like to do all the time when I came home.
21: This next poet has a moxie. You'll hear why in just a second. Aaliyah Scott is a fifth grader at Pittsburgh Lincoln who has lots of love for, well, you'll see.
22: Hi, my name is Aaliyah Scott. I'm in the fifth grade, and I go to Lincoln School. My poem is called Percents of Me. I'm 10% kind, I'm 20% smart, and I'm very loving. I'm 10% mean and 10% respectful. I'm 1% disrespectful and 6% weird. I'm 2% silly and 10% loving. I'm 30% pretty. Don't you know that already?
15: So as I look at my invisible calculator up here on the stage, how did you come up with the percentages to describe yourself?
22: Well, because I love myself and because I wanted to write about myself.
15: Yeah. And I think that calculator is saying 99%. So what's the last 1%?
22: I just say it's a secret, it's something for myself.
14: Next, we have a poem that Gollum from The Hobbit will love. Precious London series by London Lee, a sixth grader from Propel Homestead.
0: Waterfalls fall softly. Dream, dream the kind of person you are. Peace. Peace is the answer. Passion, peace, and patience are the words of the day. Love is in the air. Love is everywhere. Dream, yes, dream. You'll meet the true one for you. Happy, the sun is in the air. People are smiling. Kids are in the park. Laughter's in the air. Smiles all day.
15: I feel a certain tone in your approach to the poem. What mood were you trying to evoke with your word choice and imagery?
0: I say a soft and peaceful and love that my parents give me.
15: And you use dream in the first two stanzas of your poem, but not your third ending stanza. Was this purposeful? If so, what is the intent as you move from dreams to imagery of happiness?
0: I used dreams in my two stanzas because, like, as I was writing it, like, I was dreaming it, and I, like, it was getting raw in the middle. That's when it got to the end, it became true.
21: Our next poet is eighth grader, Westinghouse scholar, and Homewood ambassador, Cornell Collins. And this is sad because he is appearing for his last time as one of our higher achievement poems.
1: Hello. Oh, I'm Cornell Collins. I'm in the eighth grade. I go to Westinghouse, and I'm an ambassador of higher achievement. So the poem that I'm going to read to y'all is called "By Westinghouse, Hello, Older Dice." By Westinghouse, I'm gone next year. I'm not going to look back because I'm so far ahead. I did what I had to do in that school. Now it's time to shine somewhere else. I'm finished shining in Westinghouse. So goodbye, Westinghouse, and hello, Older Dice. I'm going to Older Dice. Now that sounds about right. Everything I did it with all my might. I'm really achieving greatness in my life. Everything I've been taught turns into knowledge. All of that knowledge is going to Older Dice. So move out my way, ignorance, because you can't stop me. Ayo, Older Dice, tell them something they don't know about me.
15: So what led you to give ignorance a personality and to tell them to move out of the way in your poem?
1: The definition of ignorance means lack of knowledge. And I see ignorance as a person when I'm always going to a store or going down the street to go to school. So I told him to move out of my way because he's not going to stop me to what I'm achieving in life.
15: So being that this is your last year, to what do you most look forward to as you transition to high school and a new school, and what will you miss the most about higher achievement?
1: Well, the thing I'll miss in higher achievement is getting the opportunity to visit the places I've never been. Like, I've never been to Harrisburg, but now I've been to Harrisburg more than once. And I've never been, like, I've been to Washington, D.C., but I wanted to visit there more. But the only thing that I'll miss is the people that kept me focused, like Miss Gabby, Miss Wendy, Mr. Parrish, and Mr. Sean. And so when I go to high school, it's going to be a new beginning towards, like, because I'm becoming a young man, as I look forward to adulthood, because I don't want to look forward to adulthood that fast, because I still want to, because I'm still, like, living in a child's place, and I'm, like, you know, I'm a young man, and I'm starting to be, so.
15: You're like, yes, as I said, enjoy this moment. Don't rush to adulthood.
21: Layla Thomas is our next poet of the evening, and she is a seventh grader at Pittsburgh Classical. Let's hear about her sweet tooth.
3: Hi, my name is Layla Thomas. I'm in the seventh grade, and I go to Pittsburgh Classical Academy. My violin is so special to me. It should also be a part of my family tree.

0: to describe another. The way I play so sweet, it will give you cavities in your teeth. First, I want to hear you play. But my question is, how did you come up with the description of your sounds being both rich and sweet?
1: Well, when I was in second grade, I didn't want to play the violin. I mean, I didn't want to play the guitar no more because I thought it was actually boring. So I switched over to the violin. And then whenever a few years later, I started to sound a lot more better than I did before. I was a mess.
0: Like, well, you're here with us today, so obviously your poem is excellent and not a mess. So in my head, sour lemon drops don't sound sweet. So can you take me through what made you use this oxymoron in your poem?
1: Well, kids like candy. I like candy. I'm a kid, so I mean, like, I like sour stuff too, and I like lemons. So, like,
0: thank you.
2: Sixth grade Sterrett scholar Harmony Murphy is up next, and she is going to tell you all about anime.
3: Hello, my name is Harmony Murphy, and I go to Sterrett, and my poem is called Love is Like an Anime. Love is like an anime. I love drawing it every day. When I watch it on the couch, Kill la Kill is what I watch. Dragon Ball Z with Goku, or Sailor Moon with Pluto. I watch it every single day. If it were real, I'd call it bae. I always like to say that love is a lot like an anime.
0: So you did use a subjective tense correctly in your poem, if it were real, I'd call it bae. How did you know to use were instead, was, because most people mess that up?
3: Well, I knew were means suppose, and was means past tense. That's why I used it.
0: And so you almost use a form of verse called envelope verse by starting and ending with almost the same line, except you added, you know, a lot to your love. Love is like anime, closing at the end. What made you come full circle in your poem?
3: Well, I used a lot because it's the subject that I love, mostly a lot, apparently. That's why I used it.
4: Jace Thomas Harris, a sixth grade classical scholar, uses his poem to play with some all great time. Tam Gray.
5: It's me, Stephen Curry, and James Harden versus LeBron James, Michael Jordan, and Allen Iverson. It was a hard-fought game. Each team played their best. The score is sad. It all comes down to me. James passes to me, and as I pass to Stephen, and he passes it back. Only 5 seconds left. It's all on me. I cross Michael and Allen, only LeBron in my way now. I fake left, spin right, and step back. 2 seconds. It has to be the most awkward shot I have ever tried in my life. It had to be in the air for at least 5 minutes, but it had perfect rotation. But we were all surprised when it went in, especially since it was all net, no backboard. It's all over, and as I lean in to all the players, all I can say is good game. Basketball.
0: And, of course, being with Highmark Blue Cross Blue Shield, I loved how you incorporated the activity as part of your poem.
4: Of course you do, Mr. Neal, because Highmark Blue Cross Blue Shield, good health. Let's learn more about Jace as he explores his love of basketball.
0: So how did you come up with the way of playing with the verse to show how awkward the shot was? After you faked, spun, and stepped around LeBron, by breaking up the line at I and then moving.

0: In the next line, starting with have, that was genius use of a poetic device.
1: I think I just wanted to be like, exaggerate how awkward this shot was.
0: So nothing to do with poetry, but how did you come up with the lineup that included Curry, James, Harden, Jordan, Iverson?
1: Those are just my favorite players.
2: Our next poet is eighth grader from Kappa, Natalie Hollinger, who explores human love.
3: Why is love hurtful and sweet? Why can't it be sweet and not hurtful? I like love. It is special to me. But sometimes I just don't want to have love in me. I like to love people who love me. But I just don't want love for 4 months. I want it for the rest of my life. The only time I say I love you is when I do. Not just for a day or a week. I'll love you forever. But sometimes you'll love someone special. But they lose love for you out of the blue. But just remember, it's their loss, not yours. Because there are others to love more.
0: You open using the device of a rhetorical question. So why? What feeling were you trying to raise in your listener?
3: I used a rhetorical question because I was wondering why a wonderful thing as a relationship is hurtful and sweet at the same time.
0: Now, how would you describe the tone or mood of your poem? What do you want to leave people inspired to do?
3: I describe the tone and mood like as sad, but also curious. And like, I want to leave people like thinking that you may love someone, like this special person, but there are others out there. So there's more than one to love.
4: Our final poet for tonight, sixth grade Urban Pathway scholar Tanaya Young, is going to tell us about something we all are looking forward to right about now, summer.
5: Hello, I am in sixth grade. I go to Urban Pathways in Higher Achievement, and my name is Tanaya Young. And my poem is called Summer. What is summer, you ask? Summer is like when the sun shines brightly over and the flowers start to blossom. There are rows of flowers that shine brightly for us to see. Summer is the best season to me. Sometimes I like to roam free in a rows of flowers. Sometimes I like looking at the beautiful lake and going for a swim there. Sometimes when I look at the lake, I can see my reflection.

0: So you use simile in your poem to describe summer is like, what does a flower blossoming represent to you?
1: In my poem, a flower blossoming means to me a child growing into a parent.
0: So as the final poet tonight, can you share how higher achievement is like summer to you? And maybe like that beautiful lake where you can see your reflection.
1: Higher achievement is like summer to me. And as the beautiful lake is going for a swim, and during higher achievement, I hope that Miss Gabby will let us go swimming.
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2: Hello, my name is Nevaeh. I'm a 12th grade student at City Charter High School. You are listening to an artist statement recorded in the Youth Media Center at SLV Radio. The piece I will be discussing is for the Leadership, Excellence, Access, and Persistence Program End of the Year Showcase. For me, I think as an artist, I'm very open. I'm always changing how I like to express myself and my art. I always end up switching. Like at first, I really loved to express myself through painting and drawing, all that type of stuff. But I think over the years, I've definitely changed the way I like to express myself. Like right now, I'm more into expressing myself through photography, and I've been really into more fashion media, if you can consider that as an art. I feel like it is, but I definitely like that more. I'm going more in that direction. I feel like what made me want to do this program is the idea of being around other people my age who just want to make a change or a difference in their community or around the world, no matter how big or small it is. I feel like everyone here wants to change something for the better. Honestly, I also just love the idea of like being around other creative people and us bonding with that, different experiences and showing each other's art. I just like connecting with that. I feel like I don't have a set type of art or artist that inspires me at the moment. I take inspiration from everyone and everything around me. Everything inspires me in different ways. I like to pick up different things from, like I said, everywhere around me and include that in my art, whether it's the people, the things I see, just all that type of stuff. Okay, so I know we're supposed to know not exactly what we want to do yet for our creative piece. If I'm being honest, I don't have like a set idea on what I want to do for the project piece, but I definitely want to make sure that I'm confident with it this time. I feel like last year, while it was like good, I got the project done on time and everything, I wasn't as confident as I should have been in what I did. I feel like there was a lot of things at the end that I wanted to change. And this year, especially since it's our last year, I want to make sure I'm fully confident in what I'm going to do. So, yeah, while I'm not sure exactly what I want to do, and like I said, I want to make sure I'm confident with what I want this year. I definitely want to go more the photography route. Last year, like I said, I did painting, but like I said, over the years, like the idea of the way I like to express myself has changed, definitely to photography. So probably gonna go that route this year. Yeah, once again, I'm not exactly sure yet, but I'll figure that out sooner or later. So yeah, I guess this is the end of my artist statement. Thank you.
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3: We're 8th grade students from Environmental Charter School, and we're here to talk about music.
7: I listen to a variation of music. I listen to a lot of pop, and I would say alt music.
8: I don't have a specific genre. I just like whatever I like.
3: I listen to a lot of stuff. 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
5: I listen to Mac Miller. Hey, I love him. I listen to Morgan Wallen, too. Have you guys ever heard about Tate McRae?
3: I know, like, one or two songs.
4: I've been listening to Rod Wave.
9: Oh. I've been broke so many times, I don't know what to feel.
4: So I have a YouTube Shorts account, right? And I make funk songs, right? And then I make troll face edits out of the funk songs, right?
9: I post them on YouTube Shorts, and I get a bunch of views. My last video, I got 20 views. 15 of them were from my cousins, 4 of them were from my mom's, and then 7 of them were from my dog.
3: Well, I'm not really making my own music, but I take singing lessons, and I'm doing a little bit of piano in that. I mainly just do singing of songs that I like and I are.

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5: 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Zoe.
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6: Hello, I'm Finn, and you're listening to a podcast from the Youth Media Center at SLB Radio. Today I'm joined by Amina, and we will be talking about our end of the year project.
7: Hello, guys.
6: What memory do you hold closely when you create?
7: I guess, like, a memory. As a younger, I wasn't really, like, into art. And, like, growing up around me, there were, like, friends around me who were, like, really passionate about creating art pieces or, like, writing poems or just, like, you know, just being artsy. And for me, I always kind of felt jealous of that because, like, I didn't really know how to tell a story through art, or I wasn't really creative. Like, I still think that I'm not really that creative. And, like, I try my best, like, whenever I'm creating an art piece, I try my best to, like, just think of things that are relatable to me and, like, trying to stay true to myself, not just copying or, like, I mean, I do look at others for, like, some type of,
6: like, confirmation of it.
7: I don't know.
6: I think I get you.
7: Yeah.
6: Yeah. Well, what biases would be found in your piece?
7: Biases, maybe like the upcoming for our showcases, I would probably talking about being a Muslim.
6: Mm-hmm.
7: And you know, I feel like being a Muslim in today's age, I mean, it's been like this for like years now, just a lot of hateful comments, or you know, like obviously I'm gonna be biased to like my religion and who I am as a person. Like being hijabi, I feel like I stand for many hijabis in around the world. And, like, maybe there will be some biases around there, just being a black Muslim woman in general. Like, just talking about who I am, living as a Muslim.
6: Yeah. Discuss the narrative of your piece. Where in a story does it take place, and are you the main character, or is someone else?
7: That's a tough question, because just now I was talking about how I don't know what I want to do for my end of the year project just yet. But I do know I want to write. Maybe like a poem or something. But honestly, now that I'm looking at it, I just feel like I want to talk about being a young Muslim woman and like dealing with anxiety. You know, just being a young woman in high school and just being in high school and how it's kind of, you know, affecting me as a young woman who is a Muslim, like trying to fit in as well.
8: My name is Chase. I'm in second grade at the Biomedical School in Pittsburgh, Pennsylvania. Polluting makes me concerned about the future of the world. And here's why. Did you know 14 billion pounds of garbage are dumped in the ocean every year? Most of it is plastic. Instead of polluting, I wish people would make better choices. So many things cause pollution, specifically air pollution. One example is smoking. Smoking is bad because the smoke that comes out of the cigarette is bad for the environment. Another type of pollution comes from pipes on the back of the cars. Chemicals from the engine and oil goes into the air. Another type of pollution is ground pollution. When people litter on the ground, it's bad for our environment. For example, if there's a bag like from Wendy's on the ground instead of in a trash can, every bird who cannot fly could fall in that bag and not be able to get out, then that bird would be trapped. Another type of pollution is water pollution. It's a problem too. When people litter, it can end up in the ocean. Fish and other animals can get caught. Pollution impacts all of us, and I think we can work together to make the world a better place. This is Chase from the Environmental Journal. Second grade persuaders.
9: Hello, my name is Jay Moore. I'm a 12th grader at City Charter High School. You are listening to an artist statement recorded in the Youth Media Center at SLB Radio. The piece I will be discussing is for the Leadership, Excellence, Access, and Persistence Program End of the Year Showcase. I'm an artist who brings things to light and connects impacts and show how all things and problems are connected. and that there should be

0: a change made within society. I love bringing awareness to topics and impacts because it helps make changes in the world. An art form that excites me and inspires me when I create art is photography. Photography excites me because it can speak a thousand words and can tell a multitude of emotions to someone. When I create my art pieces, I want to raise awareness because I also love helping people. And if my art can make a change in society and help people understand about the impacts or problems in society, then I feel successful. What I want for my final project and my showcase, I want my project to be orange photos depicting a global impact, and I want the size to be medium. But what I fear for my project is that it won't work correctly and it won't make an impact or change anyone's mind. But what I hope for my project is that it will raise awareness for other global impacts. Thank you.
1: 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I am joined by
2: Nina,
3: Paulina,
4: Emily,
5: Courtney,
6: Onyx,
7: Lily,
8: Joseph,
9: Elliot,
10: and Spencer.
1: We are students from the Mount Lebanon High School and also Stiftisches Gymnasium. Yeah. And today we will be discussing the similarities and differences between cultures and lifestyles. So just as a start-off question to our conversation, are there any other cultures or countries that you guys are interested in experiencing during your lifetime?
9: Switzerland.
1: Yeah, that's awesome. Is there anything in particular about Swiss culture or food or lifestyle that you're interested in?
9: I mean, I'm a big skier. Like, my dad was born in Vermont, and he grew up skiing, which he kind of passed down to me and my brother. And so I really am just interested in, like, Swiss ski culture because, like, the top 10 largest ski resorts in the world are all in, like, the French, Italian, Swiss, and Austrian Alps. And Switzerland, especially, famous for being neutral and also being one of the most prosperous countries on Earth, is really enticing to me, especially when you factor in the Swiss Alps and how killer skiing must be over there. So that's really what I find most enticing about Switzerland. In fact, I'd actually like to live in Switzerland someday.
1: Oh, yeah, that's awesome.
2: I love Switzerland.
1: Has anyone been to Switzerland
2: before? Yes, I've been there.
8: Yeah, I've been there as well.
1: That's awesome.
9: Lucky.
2: I've been there skiing a lot.
1: Cool.
2: Yeah.
1: It's nice. How did you like it?
2: It was fun. It's always fun to
6: ski. Yeah, what was your experience like with skiing? Like, how is it different from how it normally is, I guess?
2: I don't think it's different to ski like in Austria or something, but I just like it. I don't know. Yeah.
1: So, what does everyone think about, like, the American students? What do you guys think about German food? And the German students, what do you guys think about American food?
8: I loved schnitzel. I tried it. It was amazing. Like, I think I haven't eaten much pork before, but, like, after eating schnitzel, like, I really like it now. It's, like,
1: it
8: was amazing.
1: Oh, yeah, definitely.
4: I love the American food, but it's so unhealthy.
1: Yeah.
4: It's very tasty, like, all the junk food, Raising Cane's, yes. Chipotle, all that, crumble cookies, but it's not really good, though.
2: I also like the American food, but I think, like, after these 2 weeks, I'm really looking forward to German food.
3: Yeah. And I miss bread so much, like, good German bread.
1: I really like schnitzel also. My Oma makes very good schnitzel and spätzle.
2: Yeah.
1: And it's so good.
2: Yes.
1: Love it.
2: I love schnitzel. Oh,
5: so. I don't really like German food that much. It's okay. I just like, it's like not my thing. You know what I mean?
1: Yeah, definitely. Yeah.
9: I'm curious. Do you guys have like AmeriFare restaurants in Germany? Like restaurants that are specifically branded as like American restaurants with like stereotypical like American things decorating the place in the same way that we have like Chinese restaurants that often have very stereotypical Chinese things just as decor?
3: We have like American diners.
2: Yeah.
3: So like the waitress are like dress up like in the 90s, like, mm-hmm. and I don't know, it looks like.
2: It looks like in the. In the movies.
9: I mean, I feel like diner culture is more of like a 70s thing, but I get what you're talking about.
2: Yeah. But I think we only have this in like big cities like Cologne and Berlin probably, but not like in our town.
4: I have a Chinese restaurant in my town, and it also looks like a Chinese restaurant. Like the lamps are there, and yeah, it's only Chinese food there, so yeah.
2: What's your guys' favorite food?
5: Chipotle.
6: Like in general or like specifically German food?
2: No, in general.
5: Mexican.
9: Sushi.
6: Yes.
3: Me too.
6: I think gyros.
8: I like trail mix.
2: Oh,
8: it's just really, it's like a great snack food, and it's very portable, and it's just good.
1: Yeah, I like tortellini, but I also really like ice cream. Like I'm a huge ice cream person. I could eat all the ice cream ever. It's so good.
6: Do you prefer ice cream cake or ice cream sandwiches?
1: I don't like ice cream cake.
6: Okay.
1: Yeah, ice cream sandwiches. I'd say they're pretty good. It depends, though. Oreo has very good ice cream sandwiches, and it's like a huge Oreo cookie, but the cookie part is like an ice cream sandwich,
6: mm-hmm.
1: and then the filling is cookies and cream ice cream.
6: Oh,
1: that's Oreo.
6: That sounds good.
1: Yeah. It's,
2: what are ice cream sandwiches?
1: It's like a sandwich with ice cream. So like some will be like a chocolate. Like I have to show you.
6: Commonly, it's like two cookies with ice cream in the middle, and then it's kind of like frozen together, so it's solid.
2: Okay. I understand.
1: What are some differences, like for the German students and also the American students that went to Germany? Like, what are some differences in culture, but also similarities that you can see from, I guess, Europe and North America?
9: I don't know if this could really be a cultural thing, but one thing that I took note of is how a lot of things in Germany are very similar, but ever so slightly different to how we do it in the U.S. Like, I noticed that when you guys raise your hand in school, you typically do, like, the one finger up, whereas in the U.S. it's the full palm of your hand. And also, this isn't, like, a behavioral thing, but also outlets are different in Germany for plugging things in, and all of these like little things just really stuck out to me, and how like Western culture as a whole has really bled into each other, but every single Western country does things just a little bit differently, to the point where it almost feels like looking at an AI generated image where you are seeing something that looks human, but there are a bunch of very subtle differences that just feel a little off-putting. And I'm not saying that there is anything wrong with German culture. It's just saying that as someone who has always done all these things one way, it feels a little bit odd when someone else does them a different way, because that's the norms of their culture.
5: I'd say like one difference I like noticed was how open people are with smoking in like not just Germany but Europe in general. Like I went to Croatia, like on the beach everyone was smoking. Like it's just more common to do it out in the open, more people do it. Like while in like some places in the US like people do it, but it's more taboo to smoke. Like I see more vapes than I do like people smoking actual cigarettes.
1: Oh, definitely.
6: Yeah, and I think another part that was like big for me was like all the walking,
1: mm-hmm.
6: because in America we generally drive everywhere, and in Germany it was like a lot more public transport and a lot more walking, and so it was actually very nice to like walk and like see, like be in the moment and not just like drive right past it in like a car. Right,
1: definitely. I think if I'm not mistaken the windows are a little bit different. What do you guys think about the windows?
2: It's weird. Like I still try to figure out how to open the window in my bathroom because I don't
3: know. Gosh, like when we're locking the door, to do it in the other
1: the other direction.
3: Is
1: the entertainment pretty similar, like sports, music, TV? Do you guys think that that's pretty similar or like a little bit different?
2: I think like the sports thing here is completely different.
1: Yeah.
2: Because we don't have any school sport teams.
1: Mm-hmm.
2: Just a few, but not that much. And it's not common to be in there. So mm-hmm. we're just doing sports outside of school.
1: Yeah, definitely.
9: But I will say, from what I have seen, like, the general attitudes towards sports with, like, rooting for the home team and getting very riled up about when your town's sports team is doing well is constant across national lines.
1: Yeah, definitely.
2: What do you think is the biggest difference between Germany and America?
5: This isn't, like, a big difference, but, like, is it true that, like, there's no artificial dyes in Germany in anything?
1: In the food? Like, chemicals or dyes?
2: Yeah, I'm not sure.
1: I feel like if you go to the grocery store in America, I feel like the person checking you out, if you go to a cashier, they'll, like, talk to you and, like, ask you how your day is. But I feel like in Germany, it's not like that.
2: No,
1: yeah.
2: It's not.
1: They'll just, like scan
3: Americans
1: your stuff and go.
3: So friendly.
1: Yes.
2: That's true. I think German are not that open. Like,
1: yes.
2: They not come to you and say, like, oh,
1: yeah.
2: How are you?
3: Yeah.
1: Definitely.
6: Yeah. I think one of the big things, too, is that I think in Germany, like, it's a foreign concept of, like, waving hi to strangers on the street. Like, in America, that's kind of, like, a very, like, big thing. If, like, you see somebody wearing, like, a shirt that you like, then you're kind of like, hey, nice shirt. But from my experiences in Germany, that was not very common.
2: No, it's not.
1: Yeah.
6: Yeah.
4: Also, like, if you greet someone in Germany, some stranger, it might be that they don't even say hello back. So,
2: yes.
1: Yeah.
9: I will say, though, I do feel like a lot of, like, closer friendships in the U.S. kind of felt more, like, superstitious, if that makes any sense. Like, I feel like in Germany, I saw people, like, close friends doing stuff together a lot more than I typically see, like, friends, like, high schoolers hanging out in this country. And maybe part of that is just that you guys have better infrastructure to get around without a car, and a lot of young people don't have their driver's licenses yet. But I just feel like close friends in Germany tend to do more stuff together than close friends in the United States.
2: Yeah,
1: definitely.
2: And I think, I'm not sure if it's true, but I think, like, in America, you only or almost only have friends from your high school.
1: Yeah, that's definitely a big
2: thing.
1: And
2: that's not so big in Germany.
1: Yeah.
3: Like, you just have school, and we have school and so much more.
2: And your hobbies.
3: So, hobbies and other things. So, like, we have a lot outside of school.
1: Yeah, definitely. What are some things that you guys have learned from being a part of either English classes or German classes throughout the years? Anything, like, with languages, learning how to communicate with other people? Or if you guys grew up in, like, a multicultural household? Like, how does that impact you now?
9: I mean, you kind of have a multicultural household, right, Elliot?
7: I mean, yeah, I am from a foreign country.
9: So how has that, like, impacted you?
7: I don't know.
9: And hey, that's fine.
5: Wait, what country are you from?
7: I'm from the UK originally.
5: Oh. Awesome.
1: Yeah.
9: You can tell because of the accent.
1: Elliot, are there any differences culturally?
7: I mean, it's the Anglosphere, so it's still somewhat common, but there's a lot of differences.
1: Yeah, definitely.
7: I hate how everyone's really social in the US. If you couldn't tell, I'm not really into that, and I really don't like talking to people. Also, everything in America is huge. Like, everything has to be, like, the best, the showiest, the flashiest, and that's really annoying.
1: Yeah, I get that.
4: When did you move to the US?
7: A while ago.
4: Okay.
2: So do you like the UK better than the US?
7: I'd say both countries probably are bad.
9: Are there any good countries in your opinion?
7: Don't know.
1: Yeah, I get that. Yeah, okay. So I think that's kind of it. That's all we have for now. Thank you for listening to a broadcast from the Youth Media Center at SLB Radio. Bye!
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14: This is Mason.
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16: I listen to a variation of music. I listen to a lot of pop, and I would say alt music.
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12: I listen to a lot of stuff. It's like, I sometimes listen to Taylor Swift, but I mainly like Chapel Roan and Girl in Red and Billie Eilish.
14: I listen to Mac Miller. Hey, I love him. I listen to Morgan Wallen, too. Have you guys ever heard about Tate McRae?
12: I know, like, one or two songs.
15: I've been listening to Rod Wave.
17: Oh. I've been broke so many times, I don't know what to feel.
15: So I have a YouTube Shorts account, right? And I make funk songs, right? And then I make troll face edits out of the funk songs, right? And I post them on YouTube Shorts, and I get a bunch of views. My last video, I got 20 views. 15 of them were from my cousins, 4 of them were from my mom's, and then 7 of them were from my dog.
12: Well, I'm not really making my own music, but I take singing lessons and I'm doing a little bit of piano in that. I mainly just do singing of songs that I like and I already know.
16: I am learning how to play the piano or the keyboard. I am interested in music in like a band way. I don't really have a plan for what I want to do with it.
14: I like to make music, but, like, I like to make Notre Dame music. Like, you know Notre Dame, the college, right? So, like, their theme songs, like, I try to make music for that, but it's like, do-do-do-do-do-do-do, and like that. Yeah, it's pretty cool.
18: I make beats for Osama-san. He makes a song out of the beats, and he sends it back to me, and I can listen to it, and then he releases it.
15: Go check out my La Boo Boo Funk remix. For Youth Express, this is Desmond.
14: Mason.
18: Finn.
16: Leah.
12: Daphne. Zoe.
15: And that's the ECS crew signing out.
19: 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You are listening to an artist statement recorded in the Youth Media Center at SLB Radio. This piece I will be discussing is for the Leadership Excellence Access and Persistence Program's End of Year Showcase. So, I am someone that likes to work with a plethora of different mediums that I really like. Like, I love music, I like to make music and listen to music. I write, I draw, I paint, I sculpt, and I sing sometimes, but I also love to dance. And I still struggle with, like, what I favor the most. But overall, I aim to bring out like a silenced perspective and to show more awareness to the internal factors to someone's life and how what's going on the inside can affect someone and how sometimes you can't focus on the outside world because of how much is going on inside, you know? The main mediums that I use that inspire me are music, written work, and dance. Music because people are drawn to what they like to hear, because listening is like really easy for most, rather than like reading. It's more efficient, you can do it pretty much anywhere. And if people like what they're hearing, they're gonna be more inclined to hear it. Written work is something that's very, it's very underrated in my opinion. And when something is written or stored, I feel like that's eternal. Like those words become eternal. Be it like a script, a memoir, a book, something of that nature. It doesn't go anywhere. Even if it gets written down repeatedly, it doesn't go anywhere. And dance, I feel, is a very underrated art form. Like, a lot of people do it, but I don't really see people considering it as art, you know? It explores self-expression and storytelling through a more physical way that a lot of people may not understand. And like I said, I'm a dancer. I've been a dancer since I was, what, 3, 4? And I've explored all different kinds, be it hip-hop, contemporary, lyrical, jazz, acro. A lot of different kinds of dance can bring about a different feeling, a different mood, a different vibe. You can do so much with dancing, even if it's just like a little TikTok dance that you see that you want to that you want to recreate. It still brings about an energy depending on how you do it and how well you do it. Yes, confidence does matter, may not even be like the knowledge of knowing how to dance, but I love to dance because it just helps me bring my attention away from the world. It helps me de-stress just a little bit. And music kind of ties into that because music is something that I loved my entire life. I've been raised around it. I love it. I play a lot of instruments like drums, guitar, electric and acoustic. I play violin, viola, clarinet, saxophone. I know all of these instruments. And even just listening to it, like, I can barely explain how much I love it. It's just so astonishing to me. Making it and listening to it are both really great. It's a different kind of passion. It just sticks. Like, it sounds great. There's many different ways you can make music, be it through instrument or even with household items or just yourself. It's just so broad and it's so beautiful. Like, I love music a lot. I feel like it's just who I am. And before this gets a little bit long, I'm Shailese, and this is me signing off. Thank you.
13: Hello, my name is Styx. I am a 12th grader at City High. I'm currently 18. You are listening to a artist statement recorded at the Youth Media Center at SLB Radio. I'm going to be making an art piece for LEAP, which is a thing at CMU that is connected with City High and now currently a few other schools. I'm just going to go off script a little bit. I think everybody should feel like they can create something, and like everyone should have the feeling they can make something, even if it's not art. I feel like everyone should have the feeling that they are allowed to make art, or they can make art, because everyone can make art. Not all art has to be good. It could be pretty bad sometimes. Some of the best art could be considered the worst art, you know. I'm inspired by Frida Kahlo, the show Space Ghost, Coast to Coast, and Mystery Science Theater 300. None of those things are really connected, but I feel like they're all really easy to tell that someone went, hey, I want to make a thing. And then they did it. And that's what it is. That's what you get in. If anyone's listening to this, please watch Space Ghost Coast to Coast. Because I dressed up like Moltar for Halloween and no one knew what I was. Although that is most of my Halloween costumes. But it's a good show. You should watch it. It's fun. They interviewed Talking Heads, I think. I want other people to be empowered by my art. That would be the highest honor, to have someone be like, hey, I really like this thing, and it's a thing I made. I also, as an artist, I would love if something I made was turned into a children's theater project. I would love to see a bunch of children reenact something I made for fun. I think it would be funny and fun to watch. I don't really know what my project is going to look like right now, but I know I want it to be interactive. I just thought of an idea that could relate to what I'm doing right now, which is a podcast or a radio show that's called Nerd Out, where basically it's just a bunch of people calling in to just yap about a thing they love, and no matter how weird it is and no matter how strange it is, just you get to talk about whatever you want. I might actually do that now that I'm talking about it. That sounds like a lot of fun. Oh, also, my pronouns are they, them. I forgot to do that. And final words from me. Be punk, be yourself. Bye.
20: My name is Billy. I am in second grade at the Environmental Charter School in Pittsburgh, Pennsylvania. Wars make me concerned about the future and the future of the world, and here's why. Did you know 8 million soldiers died in World War I alone? Instead of wars, I wish people would get along. Wars are very deadly and dangerous. You might die. Instead of fighting, we should all get along. People can get along by helping others. You can help others people by helping them with a job that is hard. Wars impact all of us, and I think we can work together to make the world a better place. This is Billy from the Environmental Charter School, second grade persuaders.
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21: We're students from Upper St. Clair High School, and we're here to talk about our school and ourselves.
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0: 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He's a freshman on the football team. He's a really good player.
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26: William Bergman,
27: Jamal Chari,
28: Aiden Pratt,
29: and Damian Hill.
22: We're base grad students at Westinghouse High School, and today we're going to be discussing the Westinghouse Bulldogs, or environments in our school.
26: Damian, going into your senior year, how you feel about the upcoming season?
29: I honestly feel like this is the season where I got to make my mark in Westinghouse's history. I got to feel me like a standard and a objective I always wanted to reach. I always wanted to be the best or one of the best. So that's what I feel like.
22: And Aiden Proud, you being a senior in your environment, how does it feel to just come to Westinghouse High School every day?
28: Westinghouse High School is a pretty good school, you know. Most people look at Westinghouse High School as a bad school, as if it's a bad environment, and honestly, it's pretty good, to
29: just
28: be honest.
29: Just be chilling, for
26: real. Yeah, bro.
30: Just be chill.
26: You gotta agree on that.
22: Because of where it's located, you know, a lot of people there are predominantly black, and being a statistic in Pittsburgh, in the east side of Pittsburgh, going up there, you'll be looked at wrong.
29: Looked at as either a thief, mugger, robber, anything that's bad.
30: Or a threat to your neighborhood.
29: Yeah.
26: My personal opinion, I think it's all like want to. Some people in the school don't want to do it. Like, there's some people who do want to learn, like, you mean?
29: And there's some people that just come to school to just sit there all day.
22: I think there's a lot of racism, like, going around places and seeing people and how to look at you or treat you a different way just because of how you look or who you are, you know, that stuff. It hurts to see, but you're used to it.
30: It's reality.
29: Yeah, it is reality.
30: Really can't do nothing to that. You know, we could go some places, like we're going places for football.
22: Oh, so more on the bright side, Wonka, you got a basketball game tonight against Furl. How do you feel about that?
26: I'm feeling great. About to try to go for a double-double again. That's what I'm averaging on.
22: Let's talk about last week's game.
26: Yeah, we took a loss to Stowe Rocks, man. It was a tough loss. But we're going to bounce back against Phil, man.
22: What do you think was the specific problem in the game that y'all could have changed?
26: We needed more intensity. Missed shots.
22: I feel like I didn't see a three to the fourth quarter.
26: Yeah, man. Well, I don't know. We was just cold. We was in a slump.
29: Yeah. Talk to Tommy.
28: But y'all scared a little bit? Because in the gym, y'all make every shot.
26: Yeah, bro. Our first home game, we kind of had the nerves. Yeah, I don't Jitters. Know. But, yeah, we got a home game against Phil tonight at 7 o'clock. We're going to get the win. It's going to look good today.
22: Aiden, I know you're real good on the academic part. How do you feel like school and academics is at Westinghouse altogether?
28: Work's pretty easy, kind of. But, like, I'm really only good at math. Reading, I'm okay.
22: Damian Hill, you being a senior next year, how do you feel going into the season after having a losing season?
29: I feel like we got to go get back. Simple as that. We got to go get back, for real.
26: Jamar, going into your junior year, like, how are you prepping for the offseason?
30: I'm prepping by just, like, trying to get better every day, working out, you know, keeping my body in shape.
26: Any plans for the offseason, like, 7-1?
30: Yeah, I'm playing for 4-2 Elite. It's a good program, real strong. I feel like once I go up there, it's going to feel like family. I'm just fit right in.
26: Class of 2028 to break it.
28: I got a question for Josiah Collins.
22: Yes, sir.
28: What made you commit to Akron?
22: What made me commit to Akron was the hospitality. You know, it was one of my better options, so I just went there and took it and ran with it.
26: You was recently up Akron like a couple of weeks ago, right?
22: Uh-huh.
26: How did you like it up there? Like, how was it?
22: I liked it. You know, they was just showing me around the campus more. I seen it a lot of times, but This time I seen the dorms where I'll be staying at, and I feel solidified up there. I feel like it's home.
26: That's great.
29: What would you say is the most things that stood out about the school when you were thinking about your choices for school?
22: Things that stood out was the coaching. You know, everybody's going to be on you. It's not, you're not just going to be up there, feel me? They're going to make sure you on your P's and Q's and doing what you got to do, or you're going to be at home.
29: Holding you accountable when it's needed.
26: That's yes, Division I level football.
22: Yes, sir.
30: You know, I heard they let you take the whole team out to Akron on a visit. How was that?
22: I was good. Being able to show my guys something new, get them out of their typical environment, you know, to show them something new, that was great. And it felt like I was leading the guys somewhere out of the trenches, you know, showing them something new.
30: So, like, you basically showed them, like, everybody got a shot.
22: Yes, you got to
30: put in the work.
28: It's possible.
22: It's possible.
26: So this is like a question for my football guys. Like, what's the goal? Like, I wonder where y'all heads is at for the next, like, upcoming season.
30: The goal really is, bro. I ain't gonna lie.
28: States.
30: Bro, know how to swim if you come around this, because we shirking, bro. That's all I'm saying, bro.
22: My junior year, I think I got that scholarship. My first ever scholarship was Temple. My sophomore year, around like week three, I had posted my midseason film, and they came. It was like, that off season, like, I put in a lot of work. You know, I was working out two times before the regular practice, and it just paid off, and it showed quick. Temple, I had a scholarship from them, but I don't think it was a good fit for me. I did an unofficial visit up there, and it was right in the middle of the hood. It was just, I could go to Westinghouse and just call it college.
29: For real.
22: It's not in the best place, so I would want to go somewhere where I'm separated around different things, and somewhere that's a better fit for me, and I was Akron. The team's good. It's a small MAC school, so they're not the best team in the MAC, but the team's good, you know. It's like I said, like, they're going to be holding you accountable. You're not just going to be there doing anything. You're going to be there getting better, focusing on yourself, perfecting your craft, and hopefully to go to a higher level.
26: Josiah, any advice for upcoming players coming into the next season?
22: Advice I would give is to just keep your head down. You know, a lot of people don't always get recognized at the beginning of their work, but that's when they stop, when they don't get recognized, when they just started the work. Just keep your head down, keep working. If you go, they're going to find you.
28: How do y'all feel about the Eagles?
26: The Eagles stink, man. They stink.
22: I don't like them. I feel like Jalen Hurts got exposed.
26: High school quarterback, man.
29: I just don't understand. He's never going to – he's not top five, not top ten to me. I just don't – I don't like him. I'm being honest.
30: I just don't understand why – Jalen Hurts even comes up in his conversations. He's not on that level. Like who can I can't even compare him to nobody because he's not on that level. He's like, you know, Perry type of quarterback. He's not that type of guy. He's not like a Westhouse type of guy.
22: Yeah, Jalen Hurts, he's not on that level. You know, he's just not good enough.
26: He's just not elite.
22: He got exposed. You know, of course, Jeff's going to be mad. He's just not good enough.
28: So he never was. What do Jalen Hurts have to get better at?
26: Throwing, yeah, accuracy. He can't throw a deep ball.
22: He has to get better at, you know, throwing the ball in tough situations. You know, he's seen it in the last game they were in. You know, he played good the last game they was in.
29: Five interceptions.
22: They played some weak guys, though.
26: They played the Raiders.
22: They played some weak guys.
26: They played the Raiders.
29: How y'all feel about how JSN's playing? Like, what would y'all say is y'all top three right now? Everybody get a chance to name top three.
26: You don't
29: got this out of the room.
28: Top three what?
29: Top three receivers in the league right now.
28: JSN.
29: That's one person, gang.
28: The best right now.
29: Gang, JSN. There's three you can name. Three. Stop acting like you can't name three receivers.
22: If he can, I'll help him. Exactly. I have to go JSN right now, and then I'll have to go Malik Nabers before he got injured. He was off to a great start, but that game, that was crazy. And then I would probably go, I don't know. I like GP too, but I don't really know if he's having the best season. That's just my opinion of who I like.
29: Are you going off this season?
22: Yeah.
29: Oh, I was about to say. Okay, that makes more
22: sense. Yeah, I'll throw GP in there.
29: If we go off this season, I'm going JSN. I'm going George Pickens. I'm going to be honest. I won't go George Pickens second. And I'll take Jettis just because Jettis is still the best.
26: Seahawks fan, I could talk about JSN all day.
29: St. Brown, I ain't got really too much to say.
26: Amara St. Brown's a dog.
29: He's just a consistent
26: He's playing with a torn.
22: He said something about the Lions. That reminded me. I'll put J-Mo in there before GP.
29: Ooh, I like
30: that.
22: And I might take Amaral over Chase, too.
29: Ooh, nah.
26: Yeah, he's balling this season. He's balling this season. He's balling.
1: Guys, no one has said Puka.
26: No,
30: I was just about to say, I got Jason, James Willis, and Puka. Puka been balling. I mean, going around.
26: I got Jason, Jamar Chase, and Puka.
3: Top three is hard right
26: now. No, I'm going to pick Puka second, Jamar Chase, and George Pickens.
22: So, what y'all saying, like...
28: Wait, is y'all saying Jamar Chase this year in y'all top three?
30: Jamar Chase.
28: Or is y'all just saying because he is top two receivers in the league?
22: He's just top two receivers in the league.
30: He's top two.
28: Because y'all really think he's top three this season? Jamar Chase.
30: This season. I don't think he's top three.
22: I like Devontae Adams more than Puka. Yeah, If I'm going over to the Rams, I'm taking somebody out of LA.
26: I'm taking
22: the Adams. The guy's a technician. You can't deny it. You know, he showcases it at a high level every week. And he just makes a lot of plays.
30: Devontae Adams shows he's a veteran receiver. He shows that he's a vet.
26: How do y'all feel about the college football playoffs on Saturday?
30: Ooh.
22: I feel like Notre Dame should be in the conversation. That's a team that didn't get to prove themselves.
30: Notre Dame's not better than Miami. Miami's blowing them out the water.
26: Do y'all think
22: Miami did, in fact, beat Notre Dame, but Notre Dame has beat three teams that Miami has lost to. I do feel like Notre Dame should have more of a chance than Miami, even though Notre Dame and Miami beat Notre Dame.
26: Do y'all feel like JMU should have made it?
22: No, but you got to have lower division schools in there.
3: Because Boise State was in there, and everybody's team's probably better than Boise State.
22: Tulane's in there, too, right? Sure.
26: How y'all feel about Indiana?
3: I was about to say the same thing.
22: I feel like they'll win it all this year. I don't think nobody's beating Fournette.
3: I ain't going to lie, Mendoza is the best quarterback in college football.
26: Hey, I feel like I got Miami.
30: I ain't going to lie, bro.
26: I got Miami.
22: It's a bad pick, brother.
30: Y'all talk about Indiana, bro. Ohio State's not done.
22: JJ's
30: coming back.
22: Ohio State's done.
30: JJ is coming back.
26: It's one man.
22: Season's over.
30: Jeremiah Smith is coming back.
26: Malachi Lemon is better.
30: No, he's not better than Jeremiah Smith. No, he's not.
3: Yes, he is.
22: This year, more receptions, more yards after catch.
3: Bro, Malachi Lemon is the best receiver in college football.
30: Listen to this. Jeremiah Smith missed one game. He missed one more touchdown than Malachi Lemon.
26: He
30: missed one game.
26: The same amount of receptions.
30: And the same amount of receptions.
22: He had more targets, too.
30: Think about that. Not JJ.
22: Yes, he do. JJ has more of an opportunity to have more targets than Makai Lemon because Makai Lemon is not receiver one on his team.
3: No, he is. He just plays slot.
30: Makai Lemon's receiver one. He's receiver one. He gets the most targets.
22: Jacoby Lane's receiver one.
30: Yeah, he don't get as
22: Jacoby Lane's the Z or the Y, whatever the outside receiver is. He's the X. He's the X. Makai Lemon's receiver.
30: Makai Lemon's to get more targets than him.
22: Oh, he don't.
30: If he didn't, Jacoby Lane wouldn't have got that.
3: They be putting him at slot. They put him, they get him anywhere.
22: I'm talking about he get more than JJ. He don't get more than JJ. No. He don't get more targets than JJ.
3: I don't believe that either.
30: Think about this. JJ, he low-key, his targets from this year and last year, he splits them. But the receivers around him. Look at his receiving core.
26: He has Cornel Tate.
30: What did that make? He has Cornel Tate. Who else?
26: You don't have another
30: Brandon Ennis.
3: Brandon Ennis hasn't done nothing all year.
26: Brandon Ennis hasn't been relevant since high school.
22: I need a topic switch. How y'all feel about Travis Hunter? Y'all think he'll be a bust after getting injured his rookie season?
3: No. He got that dog in
26: him. It's Travis Hunter, bro.
30: No. Travis Hunter, that boy, he can play DB, bro.
22: Ben, how do you feel?
4: You know, well, I guess Trevor Lawrence is good again, which is annoying. I'm tired of seeing that commercial where they do like, let's hear it for the boys. It's like driving me insane. Uh-huh. Like I was humming it to myself as I was driving in. But yeah, I think like first, you can't judge him on the first year. Got hurt so quick. The Jags are probably going to be good. Mm-hmm. And they're going to move him to London.
26: I got a question. Yeah. Were you a football fan growing up?
4: Yeah.
26: Like, what was, like, your favorite moment as, like, a young football fan growing up, like, as you, like a kid watching football?
4: Anytime Jerome Bettis ran it in. Anytime.
26: Because that's when football was, like, actually fun to watch.
4: Mm-hmm. So I miss those days. I miss Big Ben. I miss Hines Ward. You know, what are you going
29: to
4: do?
29: I never watched Hines Ward play.
26: No, Hines Ward used to be nice.
28: If y'all was to build a starting offense in the NFL, who would be your offense?
26: Go positions down the line. Like, just pick a position, like quarterback, running. Keep going.
3: All right, you start.
28: Patrick Mahomes, QB1.
26: Jamar Gibbs, running back.
3: Jameer Gibbs.
22: So I'll go DN and instantly take Myles Garrett off the board.
30: Jemma. We got Jemma on the outside.
3: I got CMC in the backfield.
26: What you got, man?
29: We got a quarterback, a running back.
26: We got two running backs. So running backs is full. One receiver.
4: The Kelsey, the center, Kelsey.
28: Jason
4: Kelsey. Jason Kelsey. At center. Yeah.
28: Who's taking JSN.
26: Man, give me Phillip Rivers at quarterback.
29: Like, no. We already picked the quarterback. We already picked the quarterback.
26: Pat Surtain at corner.
22: All right. I'm taking Aaron Donald at defensive tackle. I'm taking Dexter Lawrence.
28: You want to do our own team?
29: All right, we're going to start. We're going to make our own team so we got the best team out there. Start from quarterback. We all going to start pick a quarterback.
28: Patrick Mahomes.
26: All time?
29: Yeah, that's going to make it more interesting.
28: All time?
29: Yeah, that's going to make it more interesting.
28: I'm sticking with Patrick Mahomes.
26: Give me the GOAT, Tom Brady.
22: Randall Cunningham.
30: Give me Mike Vick.
4: Ooh.
26: That's okay. A nice pick.
4: Young Mike Vick.
29: Nobody pick LJ?
26: No.
29: Yeah, Lamar Jackson.
26: Nah, who you got? Hold on, it's Ben.
4: I want to say
26: Big Ben.
4: I want to say Big Ben. But what about prime Cam Newton?
29: Oh, I forgot about Cam Newton.
26: That's a mythical pool.
29: That is definitely a mythical pool.
26: That's a mythical pool.
28: Barry Sanders.
29: Ooh, that was sweet.
26: Oh. Give me Sweet Feet, Walter Payton.
22: I want Eric Dickerson.
29: I know exactly who I want.
30: Can I put Devin Hester at running back, guys?
26: No.
29: Pick a running back.
30: A running back, a good running back.
28: It was Bo Jackson.
30: Yeah, Bo Jackson.
26: The Lord 40.
30: Bro. Bo Jackson, baby.
28: Bro, there's big running backs.
26: There's big running backs. There's LT.
28: Adrian Peterson. AP. Marshawn.
26: Who you got, 40? Bucky Irvin?
29: I don't got Bucky Irvin, bro. Y'all picked the two players I wanted, Gabe. Yeah, we going to go Bucky Irvin. That's my favorite. Nah. AP, yeah, my life.
30: Let's start off with the receivers, man.
28: I don't want to go first because I feel like I'm going to keep grabbing all the
29: Randy players. Moss, you want? All right.
26: Megatron. Calvin Jones.
28: Jerry Rice.
22: I got prime Julio Jones.
4: Ooh, that, you guys took all the good ones. I'm going Puka. I'm going new age. Sorry, I like him.
30: I got prime AB.
22: Ooh, that's prime a pull.
29: Gronk. I got Gronk.
26: Tony Gonzalez.
29: Gonzalez?
30: Who's that dude that used to play for the Chargers?
29: Oh, Antonio.
30: Yeah, I got him.
28: I want Mad Max.
22: I'm thinking. I got to think. I don't want no current. No, Zach Ertz. Maybe in his prime.
29: One of y'all better pick Shannon Short.
26: Let's do DB next.
29: Shannon Short was nice.
22: I'll just take Shannon Short.
26: All right, let's do DB.
28: Like corner or any defensive back?
26: Pick two, safety in a corner.
29: Pick a safety in a corner, yeah.
28: Safety, Cam Chancellor.
22: I want Brian Dawkins and Sean Taylor.
29: Two safety. I'm a Ronnie Lott and Deion Sanders.
26: Richard Sherman.
29: You already picked Cam Chandler, gang. It's over.
26: Richard Sherman and Ronnie Lott.
29: How do you pick Ronnie Lott?
26: Oh.
29: He was coming downhill, wasn't he?
26: Hitman Harrison. Hitman Harrison.
29: Ooh. All right.
28: Cam Chancellor.
29: Nobody picked Troy Polamalu.
22: Oh, yeah.
30: Give me Troy, prime Troy.
29: Nobody picked Ed Reed? Yo, we don't know.
22: Oh, nobody picked Ed Reed.
26: No, bro. Like, bro.
28: I ain't gonna lie. I
22: took Sean Taylor and Brad Dawkins off the board.
29: Them is two safeties,
30: bro. I need a corner.
22: All right, well, it looks like we're out of time today. Thank you guys for sharing your thoughts.
26: And we're out. Peace.
28: Love y'all, boys.
5: 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Catch the future.
6: My name is Serenity, and I am 12 years old.
7: My name is Ariana, and I am also 12 years old.
8: I'm Jude, 11.
9: My name is Caleb, 11.
6: The best restaurant that I like, in my opinion, is McDonald's because, like, it's very good. The favorite thing on the menu for me is the French fries and the caramel frappe. And for my other one, I would pick Chick-fil-A because of their waffle fries and their spicy deluxe sandwich.
7: All right, so I like Pot Pies because I like getting their garlic sauce chicken. I think it's pretty good, and I also like their Louisiana hot chicken, but I think that could be a little too spicy at times, and with that, I would get their fries. I really enjoy their fries because it's, like, not too salty but not too bland at the same time, and I also like the pink frozen lemonade.
8: I like McDonald's because their McFlurries are amazing, and they used to have so many flavors, but now they only got, like, Oreo and sometimes s'more. I also like their chicken nuggets because they're really crispy and they have really good ranch.
9: I was also going to say McDonald's and Chick-fil-A.
6: If I'm being honest, Panera Bread is my third favorite fast food place because of its bread. And I think, like, it's very known, but, like, they have this little bowl bread, like, where you pour the soup in. That's very good also.
8: I love their mac and cheese. Just like really good, and it's not like the cheese isn't thick, it's like really gooey, really good with bread.
7: I like Ichiban, I like their onion soup, and I also like their chicken fried rice with noodles.
8: I have a question we could do next. What is your favorite kind of chip? Like bag chips like Doritos, Fritos, Chalkies. And it could be specific like Dragon Chili Chalkies, something like that.
6: What I think is I would prefer hot fries or hot Cheetos because they're really good, although they're like really crunchy and too hard to bite in sometimes.
7: My favorite type of chips are Chester's hot fries because I just enjoy the crunch on them.
8: The hot Cheetos, hot fries, because they're not like spicy but also kind of sour. Like they're spicy and I can enjoy them a lot better than normal Cheetos.
9: I would say Takis or Cheetos since I kind of like spicy food.
8: Kayla, do you have a specific kind of Takis?
9: I either like the blue Takis or the normal Takis.
8: What is your favorite place to shop? And if this place is closed now, still say it.
9: Don't have a favorite store.
7: My favorite place to shop is the mall because it has a lot of different varieties of stores. But if I had to pick like a couple stores, I would pick Journeys for the shoes because I feel like Journey has a lot of nice shoes. They have Timberlands. I like Timberlands. I want to get some. And they also have Uggs, and I really enjoy wearing Uggs. And they also have Asics or Famous Footwear. For clothes, I would pick Rue 21. And for, like, jewelry, I would pick also Rue 21 and Claire's. I feel like Claire's has pretty good options, but I feel like they need to get some more nose rings because some people have nose rings, and they don't really have a lot of options for nose rings. They pierce people's nose there, so I feel like they should have different varieties of nose rings.
6: I would rather go to, like, Lululemon, Famous Footwear. If it's in food places, I would go to, like, the Food Courtroom or to Auntie Anne's. That's my favorite thing in the world.
8: If I could go anywhere in the food court, I'd go to, like, China Me, which is this place that has really good orange chicken. I also like the Lego store. In Macy's, they have a small Toys R Us, which is closed, but I like to go there because I never got to go to a real one, and it sounded cool.
7: My name is Ariana.
6: My name is Serenity.
9: Kayla.
8: My name is Jude.
6: Thank you for listening to
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11: Hello, my name is Amina, and I'm a 12th grade student at City High. You are listening to an artist statement recorded in the Youth Media Center at SLB Radio. The piece I will be discussing is for the Leadership, Excellence, Access, and Persistence Program's End of the Year Showcase. To be honest, I'm not really into art, or I'm not really an artsy person, unless I am kind of in the space of it, or like I'm forced to draw something, or like writing, I'm not really good at that. So if it's something that's given to me, I would try my best to achieve that art piece to make it, you know, readable, look good, or make it colorful, whatever it is that I need it to be an art piece. I do like to put my creativity to the test. Whenever I try my hardest to, like, come up with, like, a piece or, like, you know, writing, I try to think of ways to be different. Obviously, I'm not an artsy person. Like, I try to step out of my comfort zone whenever it comes to, like, drawing and stuff like that. So whenever I work hard on a piece and I feel like it's done or I feel very good about it, you know, I probably ask for second opinions just to see what I should add. You know, because I do want it to look the best possible. Obviously, nothing's perfect, but I want it to look like I've worked hard on it and I put every thought in my brain into it as well. I don't really have a specific art style that I follow or that I look up to or an artist that I look up to. I just go with the flow. I just go with whatever is given to me, or if, like, I'm in school and we're doing, like, maybe stations and they're like, oh, do this for like a grade, I will try my best to like put my creativity into it, even though I'm not really into that. Like, especially with art, I probably am the worst at it. Like, I'm just genuinely being honest, but I do feel like whenever I do my art styles, it usually goes with like writing. I'm not really good at writing, but I will literally try my best. So I don't have like a specific art style that I follow. I just do whatever pops up on my mind. Like, you know, I really love drawing flowers. So if it's like, oh, you can free draw or something, I will like draw leaves, flowers, and like just agricultural things that just pop up in my mind. Whatever piece I decide to create, I want people to feel like, wow. Like, I really want to put people in shock or like in like disbelief. Like, I want people to get excited of like the surprise of what I just made, or I want like reactions out of people. Like, I feel like I don't really do that often, but obviously, like, whenever I do create like any type of art piece, I do get that sometimes, but I also feel like I don't do enough. Like, last showcase, I wasn't really happy about my art piece, although I worked very hard on it and I was really anxious about the whole thing. But surprisingly, I was shocked that many people loved it, and like, you know, it really made me feel better about my art piece. So that's how I want it to make others feel. Like, although I don't like it, I know there are people out there who would. I would definitely say a fear that I have about my project would probably be like not having enough color on it, not putting too much effort, because I do want to put as much effort into it as I can, so like people actually learn or like see something out of it or get something out of the art piece and like, wow, find it interesting or whatever, and they talk about it. Like, you know, I don't want it to be boring. That's what I want. And honestly, I do want, right now I am thinking of writing a poem, because like I'm just not like sure if I want to make, go on the same route as drawing something again, like making an art piece. Like, I want to write. Like, I'm not really good at writing, but I really want to put my writing skills to the test once more. So maybe make it lengthy. And also, I want to talk about my life. I honestly want to talk about my life, or just me as a person in general, my thoughts, my feelings, and like how it is to be a young Black Muslim girl in this day and age, or just dealing with mental health, like something around that. I don't know.
12: 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I'm in 10th grade at Montour High School, and you're listening to Youth Express. 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
14: Hello, my name is Francesca. I am 18 years old, and I am from Belverden High School. Ever since I was little, I always knew I wanted to be a teacher. I get a sense of accomplishment when someone achieves a task that I have taught them. After shadowing and interviewing Miss Athena Vargo, a second grade teacher, seeing the true dynamics of a classroom through a teacher's perspective, it sealed the deal for my dreams to become a teacher. Being an elementary teacher to me is the most appealing job in education, because this is where teachers shape the foundation of their students' academic futures.
15: Hi, my name is Mary Beth, and I'm 18 years old from Belverden Area High School. In order to graduate from high school, I had to do a senior project. This project involved job shadowing and interviewing a person from a certain career field. Doing this project made me realize that I don't know what I want to do with my life. I've always known what I want to study, but I've never been super thrilled about any career pertaining to that. I'm hoping to learn more in college about what I can do for a living. My project also made me way more aware of financial things. Because I don't know what career I want to pursue, I've thought about just going to college for a really long time and getting various degrees. However, after learning about how much college can cost, I'm not so sure this is possible.
16: Hello, my name is Heather. I'm 16 years old, and I'm from Belverden Area High School. I chose to be a guidance counselor as my path for the future. I found that being a guidance counselor requires much more than just being organized. You have to be patient, open-minded, knowledgeable, and you must be able to handle stress well. Personally, I am capable of handling most levels of stress, but when it gets to a point to where I can't handle it, I feel like giving up. For this reason, I am unsure if being a guidance counselor is right for me. I plan on at least trying to pursue this path of becoming a guidance counselor. When I decided this, I was going through a rough time in my life, and the levels of education I needed were just going down and down for each path I thought of pursuing. But my confidence in myself is coming back to me, and I've actually decided that I want to become a psychologist when I grow up. I realized that I love to help people and I love to study the mind. And I feel that being a psychologist would be right for me.
2: My name is DeMarcus Dixon. I'm 16 years old and I attend Holy Family Academy. I was born.

0: My favorite food is buffalo chicken dip, and my mom cooks it. She makes it all the time. It's the best. The best advice I've ever received is just be yourself. My older sister told me that. I was never aware of world events as a child. I was just listening to whatever people talked about. But now I feel like I'm more aware of my surroundings and I know more about what's going on around me. I'm most proud of my will and my strength as a person. If I could change something in my life, I would change my organization skills because I'm very unorganized. I need to get that together. My ultimate goal is just to become wealthy and very intelligent and aware of everything.
1: Hello, my name is Adam. I'm 17 from Bell Vernon High School. My teacher told me to write about my expectations for this class of Algebra 3/Trig. Some expectations I have for myself in this class are passing the class, understanding all the problems and concepts, and finding ways to solve them. Also, making new friends and becoming friends with a new teacher. The most difficult thing probably this year for me would have to be logarithms. I really don't get the concept and problem so far, but adjusting to it. Best part about Algebra 3 trig probably have to be some of the fun ways that she showed us to remember some of the concepts. I'm attending a CWCTC for Protective Services for Firefighting and EMS, and the math class that we took over there, they let us use our worksheets and that on the test, so we didn't really get the full knowledge of what we were supposed to learn. So I was a bit scared coming here and taking a math class here because I didn't know how well I was going to do. But from the beginning of the year, she has been explaining things clearly, and so far I've been getting high B's, A's in this class. So she really been helping me out. It's going to help me learning about these numbers, because for firefighting, you have to learn what angle you have to put the ladder at to climb it safely, how much foam concentration you have to mix with water, how much PSI you need. And for EMT, you have to know the right amount of dosage divided by weight or something if they're small and all that. So yeah, Algebra 3 is definitely going to help me with firefighting and EMS. So.
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3: My name is Marvin Reed. I'm 16 years old and I attend Holy Family Academy. I was born in Pittsburgh, and my early memory in my childhood was when I was 7 years old and Halloween. And me and my brother got 2 bags of candy, and we put them both together and had a lot of candy. As a child, I personally loved to play Xbox. That was my thing. And I still play Xbox as a teenager. I grew up from Alcopa. My nickname is Starving Marvin. And I get it because I eat a lot, obviously. Well, I had my dog, but I had him when I was 13 years old. But now I'm 16, so I had him for 3 years. My favorite food is probably barbecue pulled pork that my mom cooks. My family tradition is we all get together for a family reunion. One family thing that I'll always remember that me and my family did was whenever I went to Kennywood with my mom and my stepdad, and we went on the sky coaster. That was pretty fun. My grandpa will always tell me to keep my head up, even whenever I'm at the feeling really bad and stuff, and a lot of things happens. What I remember the most when I was little is always stuffing my face whenever I was hungry. So far in life, I just learned that the life isn't a game. You gotta, and if it was, you have to conquer it. Now, what I'm most proud of is my beat making career, and I know what I'm gonna do in the future, what I want it to do, I'm gonna pursue it. And if I can change something in my life, I'd probably change where I work because I'm tired of my job right now.
4: Hello, my name is Kelsey. I'm 18 years old and I'm from Bell Vernon High School. My college search was a very long process. It began the summer before my junior year. At the time, I was only seeking out large universities. My parents took me to visit schools such as Penn State, WVU, Purdue, and Ohio State. They were all nice, but something just wasn't right. Since I planned to study pharmacy, I took the time to look into their programs. Since they are such large schools, some of them accept up to 4,000 pre-pharmacy students.

0: students for pharmacy. You have to reapply after 2 years. You have to reapply because, you know, they want to see how successful you are the first 2 years, and then you have to take the PCATs to get in the pharmacy school, and at Duquesne, you have to have an interview too. So they, you know, want to narrow it down to their best students. After 2 years of basic courses, this reapplication process at these large schools can accept as few as 100 students. Since these numbers did not seem very promising, I started to look at other much smaller schools. My final decision came down to Ohio Northern, which accepts 135 students directly, or Duquesne, which accepts 200 students initially and about 175 after the reapplication process. I've decided on Duquesne. The location of Ohio Northern was not realistic. It was surrounded by cornfields, and the closest Walmart was 45 minutes away. So the point of the story is don't pick a college because of the hype or their football team. You need to look at where you have a good chance of being successful. When you have that narrowed down, you can look at other aspects such as location.
1: My name is Michael. I'm 18 years old, and I'm in Belverde Area High School. The first math concept I truly understood was in third grade when we first started learning about pi. And I couldn't understand how pi was an infinite decimal. It took my teacher 100 decimal places to get me to believe it. I still have trouble understanding how, if you multiply anything by pi, you can get a simple number. It would make all circles really just approximations. You know, I know in reality it's not that, but it's always been difficult for me to understand that. Well, circumferences and surface areas, it's 2 pi r and pi r squared. So that would make any circle infinite. If you're multiplying by an infinite number, it would make it an infinite number. So it's always been difficult for me to understand how in mathematics, if you're trying to find the surface area or circumference, how by multiplying by pi you can get a simple number. You can't. It'd be an infinite decimal place, which would make the circles infinitely large. I'm interested in engineering, maybe something in physics. I'm extremely interested in astronomy, and I'm thinking about going into astrophysics, but I want to start with engineering just so I have something to start with.
2: Hello, my name is Jade. I am 16 years old, and I am from Bell Vernon Area High School. Here are my reflections on the expectations I have in Algebra 3/Trig class. They are pretty simple and straight to the point. I would like to keep up the good grades, of course, and try my best at getting A's. Hopefully get math even more than what I do now, and be able to enjoy learning new ways of doing math. Also, if I don't get what I am being taught, ask my teacher for help so I can understand everything I need to know. The importance of math to me is I like math. I understand it. My dad has taught me many things like to go along with math. He's pretty good at it too. No, he's actually a heating and air conditioned man, but he's always liked math when he was in school, and he's caught on to it, so he's taught me his ways of doing things, and it works for me. I want to get into like the science fields, and I know they involve many things that include mathematical problems and just like how to count and do things in my head easier, like make it a shorter process than the longer processes.
3: Hello, my name is Zach. I'm 18 years old and I'm from Bell Vernon Area High School. My experience job shadowing architects let me know how interesting the field was, yet at the same time, I am still undecided. I plan to just go in blind and try things out. If things work out, then good, but if not, then I can always have the option in the form of other careers to pursue, like engineering, if architecture doesn't work out. What made me interested in architecture? Well, my love of drawing, and I'm pretty good at it. Also, I like to be creative, and designing houses and stuff is very interesting to me. I'm pretty sure I could try other things like big industrial buildings or stadiums or anything along those lines. Well, I kind of wrote this earlier in the year, and I was a bit undecided on what I wanted to do and where I wanted to go to college. But at this point, I'm kind of set into architecture now. But if I really had to like change my mind, I could go into like engineering or something. I could just find something else entirely. Right now, I plan to go to the University of Pittsburgh.
4: This is Holly. I'm in 11th grade at Montour High School, and you're listening to Youth Express. Catch the future.
5: Live here from the Bots IQ competition at California University of Pennsylvania. We're just getting warmed up here. People are coming in. There are two cages set up where robots will do battle. And the spirit of the event today is high school students that have created robots for competition to do battle against one another. And this is the final round of competition today. So if you're in the area or you're looking for something to do, the weather outside not so great, Fortunately, it's an indoor event here at the Convocation Center at California University of Pennsylvania. So stop down, and one team will be crowned winner a little bit later today. We're here until 3 o'clock. We're going to have guests, judges from the competition, people otherwise involved, as well as people involved in the manufacturing field, experts at their craft, and of course, some young people, some high school students who built these robots, who learned lessons along the way, and we'll have them on to chat as well. We're live here at the Convocation Center until 3 o'clock at California University of Pennsylvania. Stop by if you're in the area. It's going to be a great event. We're really excited about it. Right here on Youth Express.

0: Youth Express here live from the Southwestern Pennsylvania Bots IQ competition. We're at California University of Pennsylvania. We're going to be here until 3 o'clock. This is the finals of the competition. If you're around, stop by, get out of the rain, come inside to the Convocation Center here at CalU. I'm joined now by the executive director of the SWPA Bots IQ, Bill Padness. Bill, how you doing?
1: Great, wonderful. How you doing today?
0: Doing well, Bill. Tell people that might not know a little bit about the event and kind of the idea behind Bots IQ.
1: Well, Bots IQ is a manufacturing workforce development program of the Pittsburgh Chapter National Tooling Machine Foundation. We're really here to engage students in the manufacturing process of building, designing, destroying, rebuilding 15-pound bots. The main reason why we're doing this is we want kids to consider careers in manufacturing.
0: I've kind of noticed in some of the branding there are a lot of manufacturers and companies of that ilk that are here and involved today. And I also noticed that each high school team has an industry advisor. Kind of talk about that and how they're able to guide and influence these young people.
1: Well, the most important thing is we have to engage students not only in the manufacturing process, but get them to understand what manufacturing is all about. Most people think it's manufacturing is old factories. It's conveyor, it's assembly lines, where it's so high tech. So we pair every school with an industry advisor in their local community. So the students actually go to their advisors. They take tours of the facilities so they can see what manufacturing is all about. That modern manufacturing is really this blue tech. It's high technology, it's high skilled, and it's just amazing career opportunities. So that's why we have them all such, that's why we have them all paired up with the manufacturers.
0: What are some of the things that people might not understand about a career in manufacturing? What are some of the things that you can do with that?
1: Well, that's the biggest thing is people think that, again, manufacturing, they go to a Steelers game and they see those big burly guys, you know, with the steel and the sparks flying. They think, oh, that's manufacturing. Or they know people, unfortunately, who might have been laid off from a more of a low-skilled job. They don't realize that there are 3,400 manufacturing companies in southwestern Pennsylvania alone, employing over 100,000 people. For every dollar spent in manufacturing, that brings $1.37 back to the local community. So manufacturing really drives the economy here in southwestern Pennsylvania. And what they don't also realize is they think all these jobs went overseas. Well, some of those jobs, yeah, did go overseas, but the ones that are here are very much, they're prototyping. They're very, as I said, they're high skill. They are STEM careers in manufacturing. And people don't realize you have to know science, you have to know technology, you have to know engineering, you have to know math. And for some people, you also have to know the A in STEAM. You also have to know industrial arts as well.
0: Am I incorrect in assuming that there is a high rate of placement for people that get into the manufacturing field?
1: Well, I can tell people right now is with a high school diploma plus some additional post-secondary training in whether certifications or short-term machinist training programs, you can get a job in manufacturing. You don't need to be spending $50,000, $60,000, $70,000 in a four-year degree. What you can do is you can get a little bit of training, get into at a local manufacturer, and then they'll pay for your education. They'll pay for your associate's degree. They'll pay for your bachelor's degree. They'll help you to get into as a machinist apprenticeship program so you can get that additional training. Manufacturers believe in training. Manufacturers believe in education, but they're going to help you to attain that. You won't have to spend a dime on your education.
0: That's unbelievable, especially, you know, when you talk about getting out of school and must have work experience, you know, but at the same time, you know, just completing your degree and trying to get placed from there is so tough. Let's talk about the event today and some of the things that have been going on. This is the finals of the competition. So it looks like real safety precautions are being taken. I saw some of the robots, you know, quote unquote, warming up. They look kind of dangerous. Talk about the robots themselves.
1: Well, these robots, they are, number one, there's no kit for this. All these robots, where they were completely designed by these students. They were built by these students. So they didn't open up a box and say, here's my bot. They have been working all year with their teachers, with their industry advisor, on making these bots. So here is our opportunity, whether we say it's the finals competition, but this is their chance to test out their creations. We always like to call this as full contact innovation. Because of that, and because some of these bots, their weapons can go, and a lot of them do have weapons, they can go about 16,000 RPM. So actually, where you said about the arenas where we have this competition, and you need to come down here to see that, that is about 3-inch in thick polycarbonate in one of them, 1/2 inch thick in the other. So we need bulletproof glass plus 12-inch gauge steel to be on that floor to keep those bots and keep everyone safe. But it's a lot of fun. It's amazing what you get a chance to be able to see. I mean, these bots will shoot each other 8 feet up in the air. They will go around. I mean, who knows? It's just sparks flying all over the place. But the key thing is about what this competition is. People can come down and see what the students have been working on all year. This is their chance. They get to show off what they did. You know, if they lose, later on we have rumbles so they can go, and we can have 4 or 5 bots in the arena at a time where they go after each other. They can do grudge matches where they'll go after someone maybe they lost, or maybe the other team or their neighboring school. Today is just a lot of fun and a great way to come down and see these kids and just see, as we say, sparks will fly.
0: That's fantastic. I love the grudge match thing. It's like, I'll see you in the parking lot behind NOS Annex. We'll make this happen.
1: Yeah, but the difference is we're doing this in arena with, you know, with referees, no, safety monitors, with everything going on. So it's those grudge matches you can do where, yeah, it's not in that parking lot. This is in a safe environment that is, and it's the bots who are fighting. It's not anything else.
0: No, totally. Bill, how can people get involved in this, you know, for next year, or get their high schools involved? If there are teachers or educators listening, how can people, you know, become a part of this great event?
1: Well, number one is, if you're in southwestern Pennsylvania, all you have to do, if you're a school that wants to be involved, a high school that wants to be involved with this, or a qualified youth organization like Boy Scouts, like Girl Scouts, like a 4-H club, raise your hand. You notify us. You go to our website at botsiqpa.org, and you come and you talk and get the information, get our contact information, and we'll be happy to be able to talk to you about the program, sign you up, and get you that local industry person to help you out as well. Those manufacturing companies need help and need support. We need every school in southwestern Pennsylvania to be a part of this program.
0: Fantastic, Bill. Anything else you want to say as we get into the thick of it today?
1: Well, as we say, it's amazing about Youth Express Radio being here. So if people want to come down, you want to do some play-by-play, you know, we want kids to come here to see the action, to come visit the exhibitors that are here, see the fun stuff. As we said, Youth Express, do some play-by-play of some matches, get interviewed here, you know, be a part of the show. And that's what we want people to do, is come see the show, have a great time doing this. And it's going to be rainy today. And if it's not rainy, it's going to be wet outside. You're not going to go to a park. Come here and have some fun. It's free, open to the public. All you have to do is show up.
0: Absolutely fantastic. When it's raining outside, the sparks are flying inside. Bill, thank you so much for taking the time.
1: Thank you very much.
0: We are live here at the Convocation Center at California University of Pennsylvania. It is the Bots IQ competition, the finals happening today. Make sure you stop down here or keep it tuned to youthexpress.org. As we roll along with the action, we're going to be calling some of the matches. I'm excited to see these bots get underway. And again, if you want to get involved, check out their website, botsiqpa.org. We're going to be here until 3 o'clock, live from Cal U. It's Youth Express.
2: Youth Express, John Binley here. We're now down in the queue area where competitors are huddled up. Looks like they're getting ready for their battle, maybe some strategy going on. We're going to see if we can get some interviews with some students as well as teachers. Let's see who we got here. Hello. Would you mind doing an interview with us? We want to learn a little bit about what you're doing down here in the queue area. Tell us your name and what high school you're from.
3: I'm Laurel Batty. I'm from Yawk Senior High School.
4: I'm Ash McGee. I'm from Yawk Senior High School.
5: I'm Becca Guy, and I'm from Yawk Senior High School.
2: All right, and it looks like you guys are getting ready for a battle. What's going through your mind right now? What kind of preparation have you done?
3: We are just basically making sure all of our wiring is in place and our weapon is running, and we're just going to play the defensive and just go after it.
2: So how long have you been working on your robot?
4: I don't know how long.
3: Beginning of the year. Like October, September, October.
2: So this is a long time coming. Are you nervous? Are you excited? Take me inside your head right now, Becca.
5: Well, we're excited, but we're also nervous that our robot's not going to work. We're going to keep our fingers crossed.
2: So we're all wearing goggles down here. It could get messy, right? It seems like this is going to be a very intense. For our listeners right now, tell us what we're seeing right now. We've got schools, tables. I mean, it seems like this has really brought the best of the best out today. Talk a little bit about how you personally got involved.
3: Well, I'm really interested in the whole mechatronics of the whole situation. So just seeing how all these teams incorporate their own styles into their robots and seeing how we incorporate our own style and seeing which team builds a better bot.
2: All right. It looks like we've got... you guys might need to be somewhere soon. Is your battle coming up? Do you know who you're going to battle first?
5: Baldwin.
2: All right. Well, good luck against Baldwin.
3: Thank you.
2: And we'll be tuned in from Youth Express. Thanks so much, ladies.
3: Thank you.
2: Youth Express, live from Cal U. We are in the Q area right next to the pit here at the Convocation Center. I think the first battle is about to begin. I'm joined right now by Bedford High School's own Casey Johnson. Hello, Casey. How you feeling right now?
6: Good. Glad to be here today.
2: So tell me, what's your role like in this process? What's your team working on right now?
6: Yeah, so I'm the driver for our second bot. And right now, we took some damage yesterday, so we're going to fix some things up. We don't fight until later in the day, so just have some time to get things ready.
2: So who was your first match against?
6: Our first match yesterday, I forget who. Today, it depends on how the bracket plays out, though.
2: Interesting. So you said you took some damage yesterday. What's the process like for when you come back and kind of evaluate? What did you have to adjust? What did you have to fix?
6: So at the beginning of the tournament, you get a lot more time between battles. So we have the time to get the batteries charged, get some stuff apart. If we need to make any, like, drill holes, retap things, we have that time. Towards the end, you get 20 minutes, which is just long enough to get it apart, put a new battery in, and get it over the safety inspection. So towards the end, it gets pretty rushed, and you just need to hope that you don't take too bad of damage.
2: Interesting. So how long have you been working on robotics kind of stuff? Is that something you've always been interested in, or is this a new thing?
6: Yeah, I've been interested in robotics since middle school, and then here at the high school, found out about the Bots IQ, and it's been a lot of fun competing the last 3 years.
2: So you said you're the driver, which is an important job, but I'm sure there's other important jobs too. Talk a little bit about what your team is working on.
6: Yeah, so we have... about 4 or 5 core team members that are really familiar with the bot and all the mechanisms. They can do soldering, they know how to fix stuff, they can operate all the tools. So if anything happens, we have a great team, like a pit crew really, to help get everything back together.
2: It's very exciting. It's definitely a team effort. Casey, thanks for joining us. Good luck in your battle, and we'll talk to you later. All right, so we just heard from someone from Bedford, and now I'm joined by James Baxter from Pine Richland High School. James, talk a little bit about what the competition has been like so far. Has it been tough?
7: It's been really tough, but it's also been a lot of fun.
2: And what's your role on Pine Richland's team?
7: I'm the designer of the robot.
2: So talk to me about the design. What's your robot? What's its strengths? What are its weaknesses?
7: It's like an egg beater type robot, similar to a drum. So its strengths are that it can move around quickly, spin up the weapon quickly, and deal a lot of damage on a hit. But some of the weaknesses are that it can't drive too well upside down. So if we get flipped over, we're kind of dead in the water.
2: Don't tell that to your competitors. We'll keep that under wraps. But what kind of things does Pine Richland do to support programs like this?
7: We get a lot of money for our department, which is really nice for buying materials like aluminum, titanium, and steel for the weapon. We also have a really nice Haas machine, and we're able to manufacture pretty much every component for the robot on it, all in-house, so we don't have to send it out and wait for other people.
2: What is a Haas machine?
7: It's a CNC mill, so it's got 3 axes, and it can machine pretty much anything.
2: Tell me about your day's first battle. Did you take any damage? What was your record? Who did you play?
7: We haven't gone yet today, but yesterday, our first battle, we did very well. And the second battle, we took very heavy damage. But we got it all fixed up and we're ready to go.
2: What's the process like for fixing damage? Was it, did you have a time limit, or you kind of have had, you know, all night and this morning to fix it, or?
7: Well, for the first match, we had 20 minutes to fix it up, but that wasn't too bad because there wasn't much damage. But for the second one, we spent like all night fixing it.
2: Shifting gears a little bit, what does the future hold for you? Do you think you'd like to have a job where you're building robots and doing stuff like this?
7: Yeah, I'd like to go into mechanical engineering.
2: Well, I think you have a very bright future in that, and good luck with the Egg Beater robot. Thanks so much, James.
7: Thank you.
2: All right, now we're ringside. I'm joined now by...
8: Jacob Wilcox.
2: Jacob, where are you from?
8: I'm from Southmoreland.
2: All right, talk to me a little bit about what's going through your mind right now. You're getting ready for a battle?
8: Yeah, I'm getting ready for a battle. I'm pretty nervous. This is my third year doing this, but I think we can beat him.
2: How is this year different from years past?
8: I think this year we have a lot more teamwork this year. And this year now we've refined our ideas now, and we work together now. I think we can do it.
2: Tell me about your robot.
8: Well, our robot basically is just made out of aluminum and with one steel plate on the back, and the other plate's aluminum as well. So basically, it also has a steel weapon drum at the front of it. Basically, our goal is to attack them and also pin them and make sure that we can't get pinned as well. The big problem is we end up getting stuck because we're so heavy. We're also uneven a little bit. But that's the biggest problem with us. But if as long as we can get loose and we hit them with that weapon, it's not going to do anything to us. It's just going to damage them.
2: Interesting. So it's kind of like a wrestling technique.
8: Yes.
2: Almost. So talk to me about your first round. Yesterday was the first round. How did it go for you guys?
8: Well, it didn't go as well as we thought it would because we still got stuck too many times. But I do think we've refined it now. And I think we figured out why we were getting stuck. The bottom plate was grinding too bad, so we shaved it off, and now I think we can move freely now and attack them at will.
2: Interesting. So you mentioned that you're doing a lot more teamwork this year. What is your specific role on the team?
8: My specific role was wiring and other things of that nature. So I did like the speed controllers, the weapon speed controllers. So the rest of the team kind of worked together to work on the chassis of the bot. They gave it to me and they're like, okay, what do we need to do to help you here? And I wired it, got it all organized and ready to go. So that was my big expertise, was the wiring and the programming of the bot.
2: Interesting. So Jacob, what does the future hold for you? Do you think you'd like to have a job in this field someday?
8: Yeah, I think that... I would like to have a field in either programming or in something that involves in that type of world, because I've always been interested in like programming and seeing how things work when I'm done working with them. And I think I would like a big field in here, and I've always enjoyed it. Like, I never came here not wanting to go, you know. I've always came here like, okay, if we lose, we lose. So what? I get to see other bots, I get to see other fights. I stay here as much as I can because I just want to see them fight, you know, and get some ideas for next year.
2: Well, you are well on your way to a career in this field. That's Jacob Wilcox from Southmoreland High School. Good luck today. Thanks for joining us.
8: Thank you.

0: Tad with you here for Youth Express. We are live from the southwestern Pennsylvania Bots IQ. We're at California University of Pennsylvania inside the Convocation Center. Make sure you stop by. We're going to be here until 3 o'clock. And right now, I have some young people from Clareton High School. What's your name?
1: Donnie.
0: And what's your name?
1: Selena.
2: Anastasia.
0: All right, guys. And you have a robot in the competition. Why don't you tell us about... Tell us your robot's name and a little bit about it.
2: Okay, our robot's name is the Ladybug, and you want to tell them about it?
3: Sure. We have two-wheel drive, so we can go faster for speed. We have flipper ears, so if we get flipped upside down, we can still drive. We also, we had skid plates, so if we can also flip other robots upside down, like really easily, if we have those.
0: What's kind of the main weapon of Ladybug?
2: Well, we have an offset beater bar. One side is bigger than the other. It's basically two bars connected. And the other side has holes going through it, so we get a stronger hit going downwards on the other robots.
0: This is crazy. These terms, offset beater bar, stuff like that. What have you guys kind of learned through this competition and the process of building the robot?
3: Well, it takes months to get it all together, but when we started out, you have to just get a design, and first we started off with wood, and then we actually, if all the measurements are correct and everything, then we can go in and start putting our titanium together and everything. So it takes a while to get it all together, but the process is really fun doing it, honestly.
2: So we learned a lot about teamwork and just we learned a lot of different metals and how to put a robot together. We used a program called SolidWorks to draw up our whole robot. It's in our binder. So piece by piece, we put it all together.
0: Does it seem crazy that you guys are here now with all the work that went into it and the design stuff? Does it seem like, oh my gosh, we're actually here, we're at the final competition?
3: Yeah, it's really awesome to see how all of our hard work really pays off in this competition. So yesterday we actually won our first fight, and it was really great to see how all of our teamwork put together is amazing. I love it so much.
0: Were you guys freaking out when you won that first fight?
2: Yeah, we were really excited.
1: I was the nervous one. I was driving.
3: Yeah, she's our driver.
0: What's it like being a driver for one of these robots?
1: It's very, very nerve-wracking. It's the whole bleachers cheering for your bot, and you're the one in control. And even if you win, it feels really good. But if you lose, it's like, oh, maybe I could have done this, maybe I could have done that, because it was all on me. I was the one with the remote. I was the one controlling. But in the end, it's really fun. I really like driving the robot. It's not that hard.
0: Thank you so much for coming up here to talk to us. What's on the agenda for today? Do you guys have a fight today? Are you still in the running for the final?
3: Yes, so we have a double elimination. So yesterday, as we won our first fight, we lost our second one. So today, if we win our first one, we just keep going on until we lose. So we're just waiting around. The anticipation is building up for our first fight. So we're really excited. So, yeah, we already set up all of our stuff, and we're getting ready for our first fight.
0: Awesome, guys. Good luck. Anything else you want to say? You guys want to do a Go Bears?
3: Sure.
2: Go Bears.
1: Go Bears.
3: Go Bears.
0: All right. That's Clareton High School's team. They're excited. Thank you, guys. And Ladybug is their bot. They've got a lot of, just terms that were flying over my head, but you can tell how interested and ingrained this program has become in some of these young people's lives. It's exciting. I can't wait to see that robot. Later this afternoon, we're going to be here again until 3 o'clock. Make sure you stop by. We're at the Convocation Center at California University of Pennsylvania. Interviews throughout the day. We're going to even do some play-by-play of some of the bot matches. We're live here on Youth Express from the Convocation Center at CalU. It's the southwestern Pennsylvania Bots IQ.

0: of STEAM throughout the state of Pennsylvania. So I'm honored, as he is really a truly friend of this program. So Brandon, want to say a few words. Thank you.
1: Good morning, everybody. Come on, we're about ready to see some bots destroy each other. You can do better than that. Good morning, everybody. Well, because of this program, this week in Pennsylvania, I was fortunate enough to sponsor, this is STEAM Education Week. This is an initiative that we're looking to make sure our next generation has the opportunities that the future beholds in terms of employment and careers. We've seen over the past years at this event, the students that are participating in these programs in the schools are far above the students to be ready for employment, for careers, to work with their hands for the jobs of the future, not the jobs of today. They will have a career. And these jobs, the students that we are seeing here, they are going to make changes in the world. They're either going to work on something that changes the world, they're going to design something that changes the world, and it all started here because of volunteers that are active to make sure our next generation is prepared, teachers and students and parents that are involved in the students' lives to make sure that our next generation is prepared. This is about making sure our next generation has the tools to be successful. And this program provides us an opportunity here in southwestern Pennsylvania to showcase the talent we have in our schools. So I want to thank Bots IQ for everything they've done to make sure we can showcase and unveil the talents that these students have and make sure that some students would not even be interested in maybe going to classes without this program. This program puts students on the right track so that they can get a career and really impact our country and our next generation. So thank you to Bots IQ. Thank you to the parents, the teachers, the volunteers, everyone that makes this happen. This caps off STEAM Education Week here in Pennsylvania, an initiative I'm proud of, an initiative that's bipartisan, that makes sure we understand that what our next generation needs to be successful. So have fun today. Let's see some bots getting destroyed and make sure you cheer on your students. Thank you.
0: Thank you. Brandon, thank you very much for everything. And I'm sure if we go to your website, we'll be able to see that proclamation and definitely you being up there on the House floor announcing that. So we thank you again. And also, as you all know, as I know we've been waiting a little bit for these bouts to begin, remember, Bots IQ, yes, we call this the finals competition, but this is a job-driven, project-based STEM learning experience. Again, it's a learning experience for these students. So while we're trying to get a good show going, first and foremost, this is a learning experience. This is their opportunity to test their bots to see how it will go against the competition. So we know there's been a little bit of delay, but trust me, these students are hard at work in trying to get their bots going, and they want to be able to put on a show not only for themselves, but for everybody here. So we really do appreciate your patience. Since that STEAM showcase is going to be opening up in a couple of seconds, we already know there's some exhibitors up there. So please, if you want, get your steps in, go upstairs, and visit those exhibitors as well. Thank you.
2: All right, we're live here ringside at Bots IQ at Cal UPA. We are right outside the bulletproof glass ring. And this is going to be a battle between Eastern Westmoreland, CTC, their robot, the Redeemer, against Mount Pleasant Area High School's Bot Ross. And Bot Ross is sort of a play on Bob Ross, and their little logo is Bob Ross like painting a robot or something. It's fantastic. All right, both robots have entered the ring. We're just waiting for the go-ahead here. Bot Ross has what looks to be like two saw blades on the front of it. And, no, I'm sorry, Bot Ross has a wedge on the front, so he might be able to lift his opposition. Ooh. No contact between the robots yet. All right, there we go. And the Redeemer has like a blender on the front, so it blends forwards and really high rate of speed. Okay, Bot Ross, there was some contact. It looks like Bot Ross is incapacitated, perhaps. Oh, no signs of life from Bot Ross. And now the Redeemer no longer blending. The ref has called it. Play has stopped. And it looks like a tread on the Redeemer has come off, so it's only kind of able to go in a large circle. And they've called it. The Redeemer from Eastern Westmoreland, CTC. All right, both bots semi-incapacitated, but the Redeemer able to make contact, even with one tread, was able to keep going at the end of competition. We're going to have, what is it?
3: It's a belt for their spinner.
2: The belt, okay. All right, I was just informed by some experts here ringside that, are you with Eastern Westmoreland?
3: No, I am a professor here at California University. I'm Dr. Jennifer Wilburn.
2: Oh, awesome. Yeah. Tell us about maybe tell people what happened in that fight in particular. It was kind of a shorter bout, even compared to the ones we've seen, which seemed on the shorter side. Tell us what happened here.
3: A bit of a short match. It looked like, which bot was this? This was Eastern Westmoreland CTC, the Redeemer. It looked like they lost the belt that was driving their weapon initially on, so they really weren't able to do much damage, but they were still able to hit Bot Ross, and they were incapacitated, so it was a short match.
2: Dr. Wilburn, what do you teach here at CalU?
3: Mechatronics Engineering Technology.
2: And for people, you know, obviously you and I, obviously you and I know what that is.
3: Yeah. For people who don't know what mechatronics is, it's what you get when you combine mechanical and electrical engineering with computer systems and controls.
2: So this is right in your wheelhouse.
3: It really is.
2: Fantastic. Is there like a perfect design? Like, are you able to look at a robot and be like, oh, that's going to work and here's why?
3: Yes and no. One of the interesting things about a competition such as this is you don't know exactly what other robots you're going to be up against. So you can design for some general approaches and have a strategy as to how you're going to approach the match. But you're always going to have strengths and weaknesses. So it depends on what robots you're up against, whether they can exploit those weaknesses or not.
2: Has there been a bot that has kind of stuck out to you so far this competition?
3: Well, I'm judging Best Engineered Robot this year, so I better keep that under my hat for the moment.
2: the best kept secret here at the Bots IQ competition. When we talk about young people getting into manufacturing and things like that, how important is it in this day and age for people to be doing project-based, hands-on kind of learning?
3: It's critical, and a competition such as this really is giving students the kinds of skills that they're going to need to be able to go on into a STEM education and move forward into the workforce where we really are needing the most workers.
2: Especially when you think about southwestern Pennsylvania, you think about the history of the area, the region.
3: Southwestern Pennsylvania has always had a history of manufacturing, and today is no exception to that. We're just changing the face of manufacturing and what is in demand to be able to do the kinds of jobs that are needed in the manufacturing industries.
2: I talked about this a little bit with Bill Pardness earlier today. The level of placement that seems to be, wow, so a huge collision going on in the other ring. The level of placement after graduation or after the pursuit of employment when it comes to manufacturing, it seems like it's there and maybe not in some other fields.
3: The demand for highly skilled multidisciplinary workers, such as mechatronics engineering technologists, it's a huge demand at this point in time. We can't find enough skilled workers, so there are a lot of industries that are actually suffering not being able to find the workers in those skills, and they're actually closing their doors because they're not capable of filling those positions, or they're turning to automation and trying to eliminate jobs. And you know, certainly we need to be expanding, and we are going to have to look at advanced manufacturing and automation in order to remain competitive in a global world, in the global marketplace. But to see a company have to close its doors because it can't get the workers that it needs is really just, it's sad, and we can do better than that. So that's what we're here for, and we're trying to encourage students to get more involved in the advanced manufacturing fields and these highly technical fields, and hopefully teach them that, you know, there are a lot of very rewarding careers in this area.
2: What got you into stuff like this as a young person?
3: Well, as a young person, I was originally interested in robotics, much like this. Unfortunately, there were really weren't competitions such as this to pique my interest when I was in high school, so I really would have liked to have had some opportunities like this. So at this point in time, it's really important for me to get involved and try to spread the message.
2: Dr. Wilburn, thank you so much. You're judging Best Engineered Robot. I'll let you get back to it. Is there anything else you want to say to anyone out there that might be listening or want to get involved in something like Bots IQ?
3: Believe in yourself and don't be afraid to approach a challenge.
2: Thank you so much. Really appreciate it.
3: Thank you very much.
2: All right. We're going to be here until 3 o'clock. That was Dr. Jennifer Wilburn. She is the mechatronics professor here at California University of Pennsylvania. I had no idea that existed. I'm learning a ton today. It is exciting. The robot action is continuing here. We're getting ready for another battle, but we will tune in with you shortly. We're here until 3 o'clock, Youth Express, live from the Convocation Center at California University of Pennsylvania at the Southwestern Bots IQ competition.

0: All right, I'm here with Jacob Wilcox after the after the match. Jacob, you guys didn't win. Tell us a little bit about what happened.
1: Well, the big problem was we got flipped over, and there was no way for us to flip back over again. The problem was we couldn't get our weapon running when we were flipped. So the best we could do was pin and just smash them unless we could flip ourselves back over. Which is the reason we were smoking as well was because I was trying to run that weapon to try to flip us, and that was just hurting the motor over and over again in the controller as well. So that was the reason we were probably smoking, and that's what we plan on checking before we get out of here. So,
0: the robot Anthrax from Southmoreland High School. Tell us about the weapon. It seems like there are a lot of robots here that have like a spinning element like yours does. Maybe talk about the one that Anthrax employs and also the ones that you've seen some of the other robots with.
1: Now, ours, the one that I like about ours is made to be fed, basically. So it's going to spin and it's just going to take in the other bot and start eating it and chewing it away. And it's not like, it's not an aluminum drum, it's a steel one. So it's very hard to break, but there's also the problem of if the drum is bigger than ours, there's a chance it could break because ours is pretty thin. But once again, it's steel rather than aluminum, so it's going to be a lot tougher on another bot than aluminum one would be. Now, what I've seen and what I plan on doing for like next year is you see those huge weapons that spin that are so heavy on one side and they just like attack the other bot with such power that it just splits it and does so much damage. I would like to create a weapon of that nature because if you get like two strikes on the other bot, they're done because it's such a heavy, powerful weapon. Then there's also the problem of weight as well. So over the summer, my goal is to make a weapon that is heavy, strong, but at the same doesn't take away our armor as much as I would want it to.
0: Well, it doesn't take long of talking to you to know that you're very into this. Is this your first year with Bots IQ? You mentioned you want to do it next year.
1: This is my third year, actually, in Bots IQ. Next year will be my last and fourth. And I've always enjoyed this. Like, I've never came in here. I've been like, okay, yeah, we're going to go fight. No, I've always, like, loved watching other fighters and watching even my bot fight. Even if we lose, I learn that, hey, oh, this is the problem with it. Let's fix it or find a way to fix it. And then every year I've had like people who join the team, new people, and I teach them, and it's so fun just to do that. Like, even if we don't have a good working bot, it's not like I'm going to sit there and be like, oh yeah, I'm ashamed of you. It's like, no, we tried our hardest and we did our hardest. It's like, we lose. It's nothing like major. It's just, as long as you had fun with it and we had some good moments together, that's all I want really.
0: You know, there is a manufacturing element to this as I'm sure you know, being a veteran at Bots IQ. Mm-hmm. Have you thought about that? What you would want to do? Do you want to continue doing kind of hands-on stuff like this where there's, you know, design and problem solving like you just mentioned?
1: Yeah, I think the big thing that I did this year that kind of made me think about my future a lot was I did the insides of the bot. I did like the speed controllers, the motors, and now I look at that and I go, that's awesome. When I see my bot just moving and I know it's because, hey, I did those motors, you know, I wired it all up. It's amazing. I think in the future I'm going to be trying to get involved in something like this again or something hands-on because it's so great seeing what you made do what it's supposed to do. You know, you make a drawing of a bot or you make a drawing of something as simple as like a pulley or whatever and you see it work. It just makes you feel like amazing because you know it's doing what it's meant to do and you built that. So I think by far I'm definitely gonna be trying to do something hands-on with my life when this is all done. So
0: I will say this, Anthrax appeared to be one of the faster robots I saw. How does that happen? I know that, you know, that's something you want. The rings aren't very big, but even though your weapon wasn't working, you were able to move around very quickly.
1: Right. Well, that's the thing. That's our backup. Say, like it happened again, our weapon wasn't working because we were flipped. Well, we can still run. That's the thing. If we need to run away, we can. And if we need to suddenly make a sharp turn and trick them and pin them, we can easily. Now, the cool thing is we've always had a speedier bot. And the reason we've always done this is just because, say, our weapon breaks or something like that happens, we know we can still run and get away. Now, that's the thing. We've always, like, would I want a slower bot? Not really. Because I still want the safe, like, satisfaction that, hey, I can still get away if I need to. If I need to run away and go to a corner or something or get away from them because their weapon's doing damage, I can fast and they can't catch up with me. That's why we've always had a kind of faster bot, and Anthrax has always been very known for that type of speed. The every single year, like, this is the third iteration of that type of bot, and we've always had him fast. I don't think that's going to change, or I don't think it should.
0: Jacob, last question here. What would you tell someone who is thinking about getting involved in Bots IQ, or they want to start doing something with robotics, you know, like an incoming high school freshman? What kind of advice would you give them?
1: I think the advice, don't think you, oh, I have so much time to work on a bot. Oh, I have so much time. It's the beginning of the year. No, you don't have as much time as you think. And other team members that are like seniors of this or veterans like me, sometimes there's moments where we like look down on you. We're like, hey, don't do that. It's like, and it's bad that some people do that, and it shouldn't be a thing. That's why I try not to do that. My biggest advice would be, whatever you do, just keep going. Learn. If you don't know how to do something, tell them. Tell your teacher, tell your teammates, and learn so you know for next year. Like, I didn't know anything about wiring this year, and literally I learned as I went. And now I know, literally, if I need to design a bot by myself next year, I could, because I've learned from my freshman year to now. And I just, my biggest advice is keep going, keep trying, keep learning new things. It's going to get hard. It's going to get difficult. That's how it usually is. But don't give up and keep going, and you can do it.
0: Jacob, thank you so much for taking the time. Best of luck to Anthrax. Anything else you want to say? Any shout-outs?
1: Yes, I would like to say thank you for my brother and my mother for coming and watching this with me. It's very awesome being able to see this, because I don't get a chance to really mess with this type of electronics that often. But coming here, looking at it, and like messing with it makes, well, me happy to watch this all happen. Even if I lose, I'm here just to have fun.
0: Jacob, thank you so much. Good luck to you, young man.
1: Thank you.
0: All right. Representing Southmoreland High School, Jacob Wilcox and their robot Anthrax, the third iteration of Anthrax. Southmoreland, of course, is home of Pro Football Hall of Famer and former Steelers offensive line coach Russ Grimm. I'm sure Coach Grimm would be proud of what Anthrax is doing in the ring today. We're going to be here till 3 o'clock. The action is rolling along. Keep it tuned here to Youth Express, or stop down. We're at California University of Pennsylvania in the Convocation Center. It's the 2017 Southwestern Pennsylvania Bots IQ competition.
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0: Youth Express. Youth Express, we're back from the Convocation Center at California University of Pennsylvania. It's Bots IQ. We've got a bird's eye view right now. I'm joined by my colleague, Tad Whistle. We're a couple hours in now. Tad, give me some of your first reactions. What do you think of this event?
1: There's a lot of really cool stuff going on in the ring and outside of it. I think the battles are like shorter than I thought they would be. If you're used to traditional Homo sapien fighting, you think that they're going to be rounds and longer.
0: Yeah.
1: But there have definitely been some big hits, some big collisions.
0: What about Chad? There's a robot named Chad that really just had quite a showing. He was sort of doing this, like, the crowd's going wild for Chad right now. He sort of does this spinning thing, and he's like an isosceles triangle. He's really deadly.
1: Yes. Almost taunting his opponent, Kronos. The MC down there mentioned that Chad has no weapon. Chad is just a wedge on all sides.
0: Ah.
1: So, but in that is his greatest weapon. He's got built-in leverage.
0: The best offense is a good defense, as they say.
1: Exactly. So, but he was able to, like, beach his opponent on himself and run him into the wall. Very cool. But, John, one of the things I really noticed and I'm really enjoying about this competition is when you talk to the people that are here, you talk to the young people, the organizers, you talk to the school sponsors and the coaches, they're really into it. They're enjoying the work and what they do.
0: Absolutely. Every person I've talked to has been so enthusiastic. There's a lot of volunteers here, both adults and youth. I think what's really cool, too,

0: Battens was wedged in the door, and the other, his opponent just took his hand off his controller and showed the judge, "I'm not touching the controller." The judge opened the door, freed him, and then they continued to battle. I mean, you know, that's not trying to win on a technicality. That's just trying to see what you have, what you've created, like you said, with these robots and where they are right now.
1: So as our battles go on, you might hear the announcer reference crowbar. And what that means is sometimes these robots get stuck or wedged and maybe even stuck on top of each other, and they'll open the door, one of the referees will grab that crowbar and unstick the two robots. But thinking about how this is a bridge to manufacturing for a lot of youth, Tad, I'm going to throw some numbers at you.
0: All right.
1: Brought to us by Catalyst Connection. And sort of some numbers about the manufacturing industry in our region. The average salary in manufacturing is $59,000, which is 17% higher than the overall average.
0: That's insane. I had no idea.
1: And I think we were speaking to someone earlier. I think it was Bill, director.
0: Yeah.
1: Said that you actually don't need to have a college degree to get a job like this, which is really, I think, a refreshing thing to hear.
0: Yeah, especially in today's day and age where, you know, you work so hard to get that degree and then maybe there aren't as many opportunities available to you. One of the things Bill mentioned, the executive director, Bill Pardness, mentioned is it's not uncommon for you to become employed in manufacturing. Your employer wants you to pursue a higher level of education, and then they pay for you to go to school and kind of continue to pursue that to become more valuable to them, and then you in turn increase what you're able to do in your resume. So that, I think that's an interesting thing. That's something you kind of only think about with people that are in, you know, maybe the medical field or
1: definitely
0: in academia.
1: Here's another one for you. There's over 3,000 manufacturing companies in our region that employ 95,000 workers. I can't think of, when people talk about, like you said, Pittsburgh, you think about UPMC or the surrounding area.
0: The reinvention of Pittsburgh as a medical place, tech, Google.
1: It's the second fastest growing industry in southwestern Pennsylvania, and there is a high demand for 25,000 talented people to enter careers in manufacturing in the next 10 years just to replace the people that are going to be retiring. So here are some of the high priority, in-demand manufacturing jobs, and I think that all of these skills are being cultivated here at Bots IQ. Here we go. CNC operator. I don't know what that is. Do you? CNC?
0: I'm not sure.
1: We'll have to find out. Industrial machinery mechanic, a machinist, welders, electrical engineers, mechanical manufacturing engineers, sales engineers, supervisors. And we're getting all this information from the Catalyst Connection Explore and the new manufacturing program, which is at www.explorenewmfg.org. So as we await the next round, let's talk a little bit about the atmosphere. This is usually a basketball court, but I'm surprised. The fans are really engaged. The way they set this up, these cages are very vision. You know, you get a good view kind of no matter where you are.
0: Yeah, they're made with some plexiglass that's thick enough. It's bulletproof, which is one of the things Bill mentioned. And
1: So we've actually got a guest right now joining us, Ms. Phyllis Miller. Phyllis is from the Hamel Manufacturing Company. Phyllis, what brings you out today?
2: Well, I'm one of the original starters of the program. It started actually at Hamel Manufacturing Company. Our owner, Jeff Kelly, at one time was the head of the National Tooling and Machining Association. And he had a trip to Florida. He came back from Florida, and they were doing a competition similar to this in Florida. And he said, "Oh, Phyllis, this is going to get kids locally interested in manufacturing." And I was pretty skeptical. It didn't really jive with me at the time. But that summer, Greg Chambers, who's in the pits from Oberg Industries, he and I were at a conference in New Orleans. And at that conference, they brought the woman who had started it in Florida she had brought some of her students with some of their robots. And Greg and I looked at each other and we said, you know,

0: maybe there is something to this. So when I came home, I talked to Jeff Kelly, and I said, you know, maybe you are right. He said, okay. He said, I'm going to put up $5,000. I want you to have a meeting in Hamel with schools, high schools, colleges, workforce development organizations, local companies. And I'm going to put up $5,000 for you to have a competition in the spring. And that was in 2005 we did that. So that we didn't have an arena. So we had to rent one, and then we got a grant from Pennsylvania for $12,500 to pay for half of it. It was a $25,000 arena, the small one. And that summer, that spring on Mother's Day, we had our first competition at Westmoreland Mall. We wanted to do it at Westmoreland Mall because we wanted the public to see the collaboration between companies and schools, because we match each school with a company to be a technical advisor and to give them tours to show them what kind of jobs are available. So that first year we had 5 schools, 7 teams, about 30 kids at the mall. The next year we got more schools and we realized Westmoreland Mall wasn't big enough, so we moved to Century 3 Mall. We were there, I'd say, 4 or 5 years. We grew and grew and grew, but we were paying Century 3 Mall to be there, and we could only set things up in the middle of the night once the mall was closed. So there we were, 3 o'clock in the morning, putting all this stuff together. So we looked around and we realized that the only people at Century 3 Mall were the people that were coming to see our competition. So we decided it was time to move. So we have this wonderful collaboration with CalU, with Westmoreland County Community College, with Butler County Community College. And so now we have it at the schools, and it's a win for the schools because we get all these students on campus for them to see their campus. They get to see companies, they get to see campuses, what kind of programs they can go into as they develop and go out into the world. And it's grown to far more than we ever anticipated. So we're really proud of it.
1: Yeah, it's got to be a special moment for you to look out and see all the different schools, all these students working together, 1,100 kids. If you're just joining us, Youth Express, we're live from Bots IQ at California University of Pennsylvania, and we're joined by chairperson of Southwestern Pennsylvania Bots IQ, Ms. Phyllis Miller. I'm going to bring my colleague Tad Whistle in, ask you a few questions, and I'm going to let you hold this microphone.
2: Phyllis, so what does it mean to you to, like you said, from such humble beginnings and maybe not totally sold on the idea, but then obviously it's blown up, and here we are at a large facility at California PA. What's the sense of pride you feel right now and the ability to enjoy an event like this?
0: Well, I started my life as an elementary school teacher, and my husband was a high school principal. So we've always been in education, and we've always seen how important it is to educate students. And then when I changed careers and went into manufacturing, I realized that we really need people in manufacturing. We really need highly skilled workers. And I don't think a lot of people realize what manufacturing has become. It's not just repetition. It's not dirty and dark. It's these people that do manufacturing, with the people that work on these CNC machines, know trigonometry. I mean, they are really highly skilled, intelligent people. And we need them. I don't know what's going to happen to manufacturing in America if we don't have enough workers. Hamel, our average age is around 40-something. We have like 10 people that are going to retire within the next 2 or 3 years. How are we going to replace them if we don't have enough people to go into these trades? And I know everybody wants to send their child to college, which is a wonderful thing, but not everybody's made up for college. And another thing is, become a machinist. Who's to say you can't become an engineer at a later time? And you go to school on your company's money instead of your money. You don't end up with a high bill at the end. You don't have a college loan because the company footed the bill for you. And I think there's alternatives to just always coming out of high school and going to college. There's other ways to get to where you want to be.
2: Is there a stigma around manufacturing jobs or going to trade school? I mean, then maybe part of that is there's a stigma about not going to quote-unquote college.
0: I think, you know, people want the best for their children, and they think by sending them to college, that's the best thing for them. But some kids, when they come out of high school, are really not mature enough to go to college. You spend a lot of money, put them in college, and they fail out. And then what do? Where do they go? Manufacturing is an alternative. Go to a grade school and learn something.
2: And they do pretty well.
0: Yeah, absolutely. They make good wages. Hamel. We're an ESOP company, employee stock ownership. We own 49% of the company, which is fantastic. We have a 401k plan, we have health insurance, we have life insurance, long-term and short-term disability. And when you think about it, it's a wonderful profession. People are building their families on it. And I don't understand why more people don't consider that.
2: You know, I graduated in 2009. I went to college, you know, quote-unquote college, and it's a difficult time to get hired as a young person. But for me, as someone who had very little guidance coming out of high school, it's like, well, I'm going to go to college because you're supposed to go to college, right?
0: You're supposed to.
2: Well, I'm not sure if you had a chance to catch up with many of the young competitors thus far today, but the ones that I've spoken to, they're so into building things. They're so into, you know, the terms around the Bots IQ competition. And I can see, you know, I can see them, you know, kind of like you're saying, being the future and really doing things that help shape manufacturing, keeping those jobs in the United States.
0: And, you know, you talk to a lot of them and you'll ask them what they're going to be and they'll say, well, I'm going to be a mechanical engineer. And some of them are going to become mechanical engineers, but some of them aren't. They're not going to make it through. And they need to realize that there's an alternative. There's a lot of workforce development organizations. There's a lot of schools in Pennsylvania locally. New Century Careers, Westmoreland County Community College. There's a lot of places where these students then can change their career path and go to them and become a machinist, become a welder, become an inspector, which is a wonderful, reputable position to have in a company.
2: Phyllis, I want you to take your crystal ball out. I want you to look down into it 10 years from now for both Bots IQ and manufacturing in southwestern Pennsylvania. Where are they?
0: I would hope that Bots IQ continues, and I certainly want, I mean, when you think about our country, think about the tax base for the area, for the government. Without manufacturing, we're gonna lose a lot of our clout as a country. We really need to keep manufacturing in the United States, and we really need to make it a viable career for people. It scares me, it does. I worry about it because I know how hard it is. I'm the HR manager, so I'm always looking for skilled workers. And they're not there. They're just not there. I have to tell you about it. I got an application from a young person who graduated with a business degree. And he said in his cover letter, I'm just the person you're looking for. I honed my public speaking skills as a waiter at Red Lobster, and I'm the one you want. And I'm like, you poor young man, I feel so bad for you because you're not. I have no place in my company for you. I need somebody who has skill, who can be an inspector, can be a machinist. I feel bad. I feel bad that they go to college and they think they're, you know, the world's their oyster, and it's not. And really, if they would consider something like this, it could be their oyster. It's really important for them to think, at least consider going this route.
2: Phyllis, thank you so much for taking the time.
0: Sure.
2: I wasn't sure what this event was going to be like when I first got here. It's been fantastic. Oh, we're having a blast.
0: Good, I'm glad.
2: The setup, it's just booming with activity, and it's still early. There's a lot of people still making their way in.
0: And Cal used such a wonderful venue for it, isn't it? Yes.
2: I think the Vulcans, I think, you know, that's kind of in the manufacturing trade itself, right? Phyllis, thank you so much.
0: You're welcome. Thanks for having me.
2: All right, we're going to be here until 3 o'clock. That was Phyllis Miller, a chairperson here with Southwestern Pennsylvania Bots IQ, also of Hamel Manufacturing. We thank her for taking the time to join us. It's Youth Express, live from California University of Pennsylvania in the Convocation Center. We're at Bots IQ. 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

0: Youth Express, live from Bots IQ at California University of Pennsylvania. We're in the Convocation Center. I'm joined now by two instructors from IAC. And introduce yourselves. Let's get to know you.
1: Hi, I'm Angela Wilson. I am a biology teacher at IAC, and I'm also the advisor for the robotics team.
2: I'm Zach Zerba. I'm the technology education instructor at the high school.
0: All right, so I had the pleasure of speaking with a few of your students, like right before their first match, and it was so obvious to me, they were the first students that I talked to, and it was so obvious to me how excited and engaged they were. This does not seem like your typical out-of-school thing where kids are going for extra credit or they're not into it. These kids were really excited. Talk to me about the process. Is this something that started at the beginning of the year, and this is sort of a culminating event?
1: Yeah, this is definitely a year-long event. We start fundraising in September, and we kind of carry that through into October. We come up with a preliminary design somewhere around October, and we kind of just build upon that and make modifications to it and test it and everything else up until this day. But the kids pretty much do it all. We're kind of just there to help and facilitate and
0: Tell me about the robot that you came up with. What's the name and what are its features?
2: Our robot is Kronos. It has a spinning weapon bar on the front. We started basically with a sketch and went to a wooden prototype, and then we 3D printed a half-scale copy, and we came up with this. And we had a few issues at prelims with a weapon not working properly and no armor, and we were able to remedy those issues and did a lot better here at finals.
0: Awesome. So have you had a chance to meet a lot of other teachers? What's it like? You trade kind of best practices or ideas for lesson plans? I'd imagine there's a lot to learn here as teachers as well.
1: Oh my gosh, yeah. So this is my fourth year and about his fourth year. But since year one to now, we have gotten so much help from the different districts. Just being here is such a learning day for us. But I'm a science teacher. I'm a biology teacher. So I can't tell you how much I've learned in the 4 years about the technical end of things. And everyone here is so willing to help. You know, do you have anything?
0: It's fantastic.
2: As for a STEM program, this is the best thing you can do because it truly implements the design process. You can go with a complete project that's done, see how it works, see all the problems with it, all the successes, and restart. And it gives a concrete knowledge of the design process, especially any students that want to get into engineering or manufacturing and what they're going to see coming in their future.
0: As teachers, what does it mean to you guys to see your students not only engaged but working together in a way that delegates different responsibilities and, you know, allows for this collaboration sort of at the next level? What's that feel like?
1: It's definitely like nothing actually that I've ever been involved in. You put so much work into it, and the kids, they collaborate, and one might be really strong in like an English sense, and they'll be in charge of the notebook, and then we have a girl who's really, really strong at like wiring, and so that's her strength, that's her place to shine, and they all kind of put it together and produce this grand thing in April. But great teamwork, building skills, and they all had butterflies the day before, so you can tell that they know they invested all this time in it, and it's just, it's rewarding.
0: So you think about these students post high school. How many of them do you think will go into fields that they're exercising today?
1: With our current group, we've taken polls and we kind of know what they're going to do. About half are going to go into manufacturing or some sort of trade that they've exhibited at competition.
0: That's awesome. So
1: yeah, about half.
0: When you guys, and this will be the last question, when you guys look out at the competition, what do you think? Do you think Kronos is going to take home the gold or the trophy? What is the ultimate prize?
2: The ultimate prize is learning. I don't know where we're going to place overall, but as long as the kids learn something, and as long as they had fun, that's all that matters.
0: That's a good answer. But we'll root for Kronos. And you just heard Angela and Zach from IAC High School. Thanks for joining us.
2: Thank you.
0: Youth Express. We'll be back with more from Bots IQ until 3 o'clock today.
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0: change.
1: It seems as though Robolope's wedge weapon has been dislodged. That's gonna count. That's gonna rack up some points for these bolts. That's a pin, ladies and gentlemen, a direct pin. Robolope attempting to escape to no avail, using a spin tactic. These bolts being careful to get near it when it's spinning.
2: If you're just joining us, this is Avonworth High School versus Central Valley High School's team. It's an intense match right now.
1: Two of your favorite boxes are competing. That's another pin by Deez Bolts.
2: Deez Bolts is the Central Valley High School's team. Avonworth High School's Robolope 2.0. And they are locked in.
1: Robolope's weapon is still working. It's going to fly off. Robolope, if you're not careful, you're going to take off. Still a minute left. It seems as though a piece of Deez Bolts has just fallen off. A whole belt. It's almost as if it's using the force of Robolope to move. It seems as though it's lost one of its front wheels, but not its back. An interesting damage. Seconds left on the clock, folks. That's another pin by Deez Bolts. It's gonna come down to the judges. Will they be kind? Robolope using the only thing it knows how to spin. That is scary fast. Deez Bolts just staying away. It's gonna go down to the judges. Deez Bolts in the blue is your winner.
2: All right, we're gonna see if we can get
1: Robolope put up one.
2: An interview with the drivers of the last match.
1: It was not enough to compete with Deez Bolts' amazing sense of control. Lost yesterday there, back in the arena.
2: Hey guys, what school are you from?
3: We're Latrobe.
2: And who are you battling next?
3: We're at California Area High School.
2: Tell me about your robot here.
3: Well, this is a spinner weapon, and so we designed it with two wheels and notch plates, and so it should really take hits, but also be able to deal them out.
2: All right, so let's get to know your team a little bit. What's your name and what role did you play?
3: My name is Yuzhu Liu, and I help design and basically assemble and disassemble the bot.
4: My name is Cameron Flowers, and I made this awesome box right here.
5: I'm Brandon McGannon. I'm the driver, and I also help with the assembly and design as much as I can.
6: My name is Thomas Bobick, and I help do the electronic design and building of electronics.
2: Awesome. So you guys are playing the home team. You're playing CalU. What do you know about their robot? Do you have any strategies in mind for what you're going to try to do?
5: Well, so far with what we're seeing, it looks like there's some bolts sticking out of their spinning weapon, and basically the plan is right now to try to get into those and see if we can rip those out, and then titanium weapon, so it should be able to tear through the bolts and maybe even their aluminum weapon, so we'll see.
2: Awesome. How long did this take you guys to make? Was this a year-long project? Or?
5: Yeah, we meet every Monday, give or take, so... We started at the beginning of the school year and finished it up probably a few weeks ago. Last night there was a little bit of redesign with the top and bottom plates, but other than that, it's been a pretty smooth process.
2: Awesome. Good luck, guys.
5: Thank you so much.
1: Representing the Steel City itself, from the heart of Pittsburgh, Harumba trying to take the offensive. It seems as though it's mocking it. They're getting that weapon going. They won't commit.
2: All right, hey guys. So you guys are from
0: Western area.
2: And where is that?
0: Cannonsburg, PA.
2: All right. So you guys are from Cannonsburg. Tell me about your robot. What's its name and what are its strengths?
7: Predator.
8: Good. Go ahead. It's Predator. Made out of all titanium, aluminum, top plate, bottom plate, everything else is titanium. So it's pretty much indestructible. Built from scratch.
2: So tell me about the process. How long did this take to make and
8: we've been working on this thing the whole year. All year we've been working on this.
7: August of last year, we started working on this.
2: Wow. What's the hardest part about building a robot?
8: Coming up with your design first and making sure that it can handle anything they throw at you.
9: Yeah, I'd say meeting weight.
8: Yeah.
9: I'd say meeting weight would have been one of the hardest things we had to do, plus wiring.
2: So what are some of the things that go in to making this as far as different responsibilities? You guys all kind of played different roles or had different assignments?
0: Just kind of did whatever was needed done. We all just rushed around and got all the parts made. There was no like specific, like, he does this, he does this. Just whatever needed done was just done.
7: Everybody does a little bit of everything.
2: Yeah. A true collaboration. So who do you guys got in the next battle?
8: Ken and Mac. They're team one. It's a big old weapon motor. They got a big beater bar.
2: So what's your strategy going to be for the battle?
8: We got this thing made out of solid titanium all the way around, so my strategy is to ram them. Hopefully the weapon breaks. All
2: right. Ram on, guys. Good luck.
8: Thank you.
1: Steel City Spinners just ramming it. Seconds left. It will go to the judges by unanimous decision. In the red, Steel City Spinner is your winner. We've got some proud parents up there.
2: Hi there, what's your name?
10: I'm Morgan.
2: Morgan, what are you doing here today? You're a volunteer?
10: Yeah, I'm a volunteer.
2: So what's your role? What are you working on?
10: I'm controlling the screens, making sure that the next team is up.
2: So you're in charge of the marquee. So how did you get involved with Bots IQ?
10: My boyfriend, actually. His microbiology teacher at 3C's is part of this program.
2: Awesome.
10: A volunteer.
2: So does he have a team that's here today?
10: No, he just came to help volunteer. He's getting some bonus points for his class. So,
2: very cool. Yeah. What's been your favorite robot so far? Do you have a favorite?
10: I don't know. I don't think I have a favorite just yet. The 14 banana peels are pretty good. So,
2: interesting name for sure.
10: Yeah, I definitely think so. I don't know why 14.
2: All right. Thanks for talking to us, Morgan.
10: No problem.
2: Hey there. We've got the Plum Robotics team here. What's your name?
11: I'm Trevor.
12: I'm Brandon.
2: So Trevor and Brandon, talk to me about your robot. How did your first match go? What's going on?
13: Of the day, it went pretty well. We spun up our weapon real quick, got the win in a few seconds, didn't get much damage to ourselves. Batteries are almost completely charged. It's all going well.
12: Yeah, it went all pretty well. Everything's working fine now. We have a few hiccups and stuff, but we should be on our way.
2: What's the name of your robot?
11: Interfector.
2: So how long have you been working on Interfector, and what was the hardest part about building a successful robot?
13: I've been working on Interfector since last year. This is its second year competing. Hardest thing about it was probably doing the single tooth disc design because it hadn't been done in Bots IQ before.
2: Ah, talk to me about the single tooth disc design, Brandon.
12: It's just basically like take a beater and then make it one small thin disc, and instead of having like a weapon on two sides that can hit, just only on one side, and it will flip up and it can be heavier.
2: Interesting. So do you guys know who you got in the next battle?
13: Union High School. I'm trying to find their bot now to see what kind of weapon or wedge it is.
2: So you're going to do a little scouting and try to figure out what the best approach is?
13: Yeah, a little bit.
2: Have you been able to meet a lot of different kids from other schools here today, and have you learned anything?
13: Yeah, one of the best parts about the Bots IQ program is meeting and talking to the other schools. It's one of the best shows of sportsmanship I've ever seen. Like, whenever anyone is damaged, everyone is willing to help out, give parts, really anything.
2: That's really admirable. It's a competition, but it's also a collaborative learning experience. Tell me about the teacher or the school sponsor behind this, Brandon.
12: Our teacher is Miss McPherson. She's over there. But she's been amazing. She's been a big help. Like, before she came here, we've been bad at documentation, but she's really put us on the spot. We've really gotten better at that. We've also gotten more sponsors over the years. Like, the main one's always been Jennison Corporation. They've always been a big help to us, and we hope more and more people start helping us out as time goes on.
2: That's awesome. Last question, guys. What does the future hold for you personally? Do you think you'd like to be manufacturers or engineers? What do you think?
13: Next year, I'm going to Pitt to start my degree in engineering.
12: Going to study as hard as I can so I can become a mechanical engineer, probably go to Pitt just like him.
2: Good luck, guys. Thanks for talking with us.
11: South Allegheny and Charleroi, please report to the arena. Again, South Allegheny and Charleroi, we are looking for you.
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0: Youth Express here live from the Southwestern Pennsylvania Bots IQ competition. I'm joined now by Michael Ritz. Michael, tell us a little bit about yourself, where you go to school, and your robot.
1: I go to Kenan McMillan High School. There's Robotics 1 and Robotics 2 courses there. I took Robotics 1 last year. I took Robotics 2 this year. We've been designing our bot this whole year. We started off from scratch. So we went off a basic design from last year for a regular bot, but we decided to go with a lower profile. We decided to do a different style weapon. So we made slight changes, but we did do a lot of research on materials, a lot of research on different bot types, strengths, weaknesses, stuff like that.
0: Well, it looked like a really effective design. You guys just got a big win. Tell us about that and what it's like to see something that you invested so much time in perform so well.
1: About the win, it's really cool to see considering we lost yesterday. It's nice to see that we came back and actually did that. I'm glad that our weapon held up so well this time considering it broke last time. We had to completely redesign it. But as for seeing it, how well it's done, it's amazing because we've worked since the beginning of the school year to make sure that it did well. We started from scratch and went from there, so it's awesome.
0: Tell us about the weapon for some people that weren't able to see it. There were sparks flying from your opponent, but also you guys have great speed and it seems like great leverage. Is that part of the weapon as well?
1: It's kind of. We used a different speed controller for the weapon and a different speed controller, I think, for the drive system. I'm not positive on that part, but we made it so that we had a good ratio between torque and a good ratio between speed. As for the weapon, we had to, I guess, alter it a little bit just because it was going a little fast at first. And that's what it broke from. So it's a little bit of that.
0: What is the weapon designed to do?
1: It's designed to either bash. It can go either way. It can either spin up or it can spin down. It can push down on the opponent and beat up on their weapon or their armor, or it can spin up and throw them into the air.
0: Have there been big hits like that where you've been able to send people airborne in this competition?
1: Yes, there have. In preliminary, we actually threw an opponent at the wall.
0: That's awesome. Incredible. Michael, what do you think about the manufacturing element of the competition like this? You know, there's going to be a gap in terms of employment and where people workers that are coming out of school and vocational schools now are able to fill that void. Is that something that interests you? Or?
1: Yeah, I've been looking into machining for a while now. It's just always seemed cool because I especially like working with my hands. But there's not enough people going into the field. It looks fun, in all honesty, because you're always working, you're always using your hands. It's just, we went to a factory recently to see all that. We saw CDC machines, we saw different laser machines, water jets, stuff like that. It looks really cool.
0: That's awesome. Is this it for you, or will you be graduating?
1: I'm a sophomore this year. I'll be graduating in 2019.
0: Wow. So can you see yourself doing Bots IQ and coming to this competition for another 2 years?
1: If I can, yeah. I would love to.
0: Michael, congratulations on the win today. Best of luck. Is there anything else you want to say? Any shout-outs?
1: Yeah. Don't build your bots out of plastic. It doesn't work.
0: A simple but effective design suggestion. Mike, thanks so much. Really appreciate it. All right, we're live here. We'll be here until 3 o'clock. We're at the Convocation Center at California University of Pennsylvania. We're going until 3 o'clock. 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

0: All right, we're live here. Youth Express from the Southwestern PA Bots IQ final competition. A great event so far. And we're kind of in between battles. We want to make sure we're able to call some live battles for you. Right now we're getting ready for Plum High School and one of their two robots in the competition, which is going to take on Union High School, and their bot's name is Shredder Instinct. As they're getting ready, there are two battle cages here, and in one of them, it looks like they're working on one of the robots to get it out of the ring here. Again, these robots can be very heavy and, like, honestly, you know, sort of dangerous. Each battle cage is surrounded by bulletproof glass. There's steel. It's highly visible, but there still is, it's safe. You have to wear goggles when you're down here. You know, little parts of the robot can come off very fast. All right, they've cleared the second cage, and now they always go and sweep up any loose debris. A lot of these robots that I've seen in this competition today have had some kind of spinning element to their weapon. So, you know, things are chipping off at high speed, and they want to get all that debris and sediment up before they get ready for the next battle. Looks like they're... All right, and right now, Phyllis Miller and Hamill Manufacturing being presented with an award of appreciation from Woodland Hills High School. Very cool. I can see the Wolverine logo. We're going to take a break from the action here. When we come back, we're going to have Plum High School versus Union High School in the ring. So stick around for that. Live from the Convocation Center at California University of Pennsylvania, it's Youth Express.
1: Sophia from Monterey High School, and you're tuned in to Youth Express. All youth, all the time.

All right, we're back live. Here we go. This is a battle starting in 3, 2, 1. Union High School versus Plumborough High School here at the Bots IQ Challenge. Whoa, my goodness. Good gravy. A massive shot delivered by Plumborough, and their insane weapon. They're like a wedge on all sides, but they have an incredible spinning component on the front that just brutalized Shredder Instinct from Union High School. Shredder Instinct is now on its back, and

Bambi doesn't appear to. Oh my goodness! It is. It's on its back. They're going to go in actually and free Shredder Instinct from on top of the Plum Burrow bot. Goodness. Wow. All right. So the bots have been freed. They're going to shut the doors. And they're going to restart this one. And just a massive collision. I don't know if there's any way Shredder Instinct can recover. They've restarted the match. There's bits of debris and shrapnel everywhere on the floor of the ring. Maybe both robots somewhat affected by that initial collision. And the robot's navigating. And I believe it's Agent Orange is the Plum Burrow robot. Goodness. All right, Shredder Instinct now just on its back is still able to move around. Just got flipped again by Plum Burrow. Shredder Instinct now appears to be incapacitated. We'll see if they're going to call it here. There's a minute and 15 seconds remaining in the match. And neither robot moving. Some huge, huge collisions. I can't overstate the initial collision. They just both came out of the gates from about 11 or 12 feet apart and just crushed into each other at such high speed, which immediately incapacitated Shredder Instinct. And they're calling it for Plum. Agent Orange, your winner this round. Both teams shaking hands now. And we'll see if we can't get a word from the winning Plum High School squad. Wow. I mean, that was that was incredible. I'm up close right now with Shredder Instinct from Union High School. It's a pretty cool design of a robot, but was the front of it just immediately crunched together from the initial impact and the incredible spinning power of Agent Orange from Plum. I'm smelling smoke, and they're working to shut the robot off safely and remove it from the ring. Got some cheers going on right now. Some cheers in the crowd. And there's a pretty good crowd here on hand. Make sure you stop by. If you're in the area, we are at Cal U in the Convocation Center. It's free and open to the public. And this is a really cool experience. Not only the great robot action happening, but also just to see the hard work of these high school students and to watch it all come together. It's a great thing. We're live until 3 o'clock. Make sure you stop by if you can. Otherwise, keep it tuned here to Youth Express. Live from the Convocation Center at California University of Pennsylvania, it's a Southwestern PA Bots IQ. There it is.

0: this pain.
1: Hey, how you doing? What's your name?
2: Seth.
1: Seth, where are you from?
2: Highlands High School.
1: Talk to me about your robot. Are you getting ready for a battle here?
2: Yeah, you just called us up to the queue. Getting ready to go. We just spent like all morning working on it all last night, so I'm pretty excited to see what we can do.
1: What's the name of your robot?
2: The Stingray.
1: The Stingray. All right. Good luck.
2: Thank you very much.
1: Are you guys with Stingray? Okay. Okay. Cool. So, talk to me about what was your role on the team?
2: I was the project manager of the team throughout the year.
1: So what does that entail?
2: I oversaw all the parts of the project, but didn't want to interfere with what people were doing and how they were doing it to the best of my ability.
1: Nice. Can you introduce me to some of your team here?
2: Yeah, sure. Lyle.
1: Hey, what's your name and where do you go to school?
3: My name is Lyle Reichenbaugh. I go to Highlands High School.
1: All right, tell me a little bit about your role in bringing Stingray to life.
3: I was basically the lead of the manufacturing group that helped put the robot together, and I make sure everything goes good with all the motors and stuff. Not really the electronics, but the mechanical aspect of it.
1: What makes Stingray special?
3: We can drive upside down and on the flat, like both sides. We've got a spinner that can spin both ways, and we've got solid welds, structurally sound.
1: Nice. So what do you know about your opponent? Any scouting reports that you're thinking about so far?
3: I know they did pretty well so far, so that's about all I know.
1: Cool. Who's this right here?
4: This is Nathan Hoover. I go to Highlands High School, and I programmed and did most of the electronics for the robot.
1: All right. So what goes into that? I mean, that sounds a little complicated. Was it hard?
4: It wasn't that complicated. I learned most of it within the first month, and then after that, it was all just problem solving and figuring out what was wrong with it and why. And then it was fine-tuning after that.
1: So what do you think about this event in general? Is this your first time?
4: Yeah, this is my first year. I think it's a lot of fun. I really like watching sparks fly and watching things fly into the air. It's very interesting.
1: Do you have a favorite robot that maybe isn't your own or something that you saw that you really liked?
4: I don't know. I really like the spinners and the beater bars, especially when things go flying. All right.
1: All right, good luck.
4: Thank you.
5: All right, John, thank you. Great stuff there from Stingray. I am with the ladies of Ladybug right now, who just got a huge, huge win right out of the gates, a huge collision. Donnie, you were driving it. Why don't you tell people kind of what happened in the beginning of the match?
6: I didn't really expect it to be that kind of a robot. I fought those kind of robots before. It didn't go so well the first time, so we lost, but we did fight another Wedgebot, and I did win this time, so that's really good. Did I win under a minute?
7: 45 seconds.
6: Wow. Okay.
1: Yeah, I'm gonna do it here.
6: Yeah, I'm gonna try to beat that next time. It's gonna be interesting.
5: When you guys explained earlier, we had you on early in the broadcast, like about 9:45. You guys were getting pumped and anticipating the match. I didn't really understand what you meant about your weapon and how it could be so powerful. Can you kind of explain how it works, what it looks like to people that, you know, obviously can't be here to see the action?
8: Sure. Well, it's made out of S7 tool steel, and it's a beater bar, and what that means is, like, it's longer on one side, so it's more reach, so it can come down and just hit it harder. And it has holes on the one side, which will help it spin faster also. And our weapon motor is spinning at around 30,000 RPMs, so it's going really fast. And whenever we hit the other robot, it's going to flip it, obviously. That's what happened. They got stuck, and they couldn't drive any longer, so that's why they called the match. And basically our job as the co-captain and Anastasia being the captain, we give Donnie pointers for her driving, like, so we have to just help her, just give her pointers on what to do whenever she's driving, pretty much. That's how driving's all about winning. That's how you win is... pretty much.
5: From like the word go, as soon as that big collision happened, it was like, well, as long as both robots aren't incapacitated, this is going to be a win for Ladybug. There was a little bit more contact later, and then before they called the match, but as the other robot was kind of laying there disabled on its back, and I just heard you guys talking about it while we were off air, it's not cool to attack a robot that's down.
0: Yeah, you definitely don't want to attack a robot that's down. We don't like to put a lot of damage on people because we know how it is being on the other end when we're down and can't move, being destroyed completely. We only get like 20 minutes between each fight to fix our problems and stuff, so we don't like to give people too much if we're already winning.
6: I had that problem yesterday. Whenever I was in one of the matches, they were pinned down, and I kept going, and they were like, no, stop, don't do that. I was like, oh, I'm sorry. Yeah.
7: Sometimes as the driver, I'm sure it's really nerve-wracking, and sometimes you might forget to turn your weapon off whenever you're fighting, and just because of all like the nerves that are going on, and it's kind of hard to like remember. But this is her first year, so she'll just keep getting better and better.
5: When it's you're so excited and amped up for the fight, you want to deliver the damage, but you got to keep sportsmanship in mind. You guys did a great job there. Congratulations on a huge win. Go Ladybug, go Bears. Thanks, guys.
7: Thank you.
5: We're going to send it over now to John Binley. He's got some other people to interview here.
1: Thanks so much, Tad. All right, I'm joined now by the guys in the white coats. Tell me where you're from and what your name is.
9: We're from Green County Homeschoolers with Trim 2.0.
10: I'm Jacob from Green County.
11: I am Daniel Westich, also from Green County.
1: All right. Why the white coats, guys?
9: Well, this guy right here, he likes to wear all kind of different things. He likes to look good, you know. So he came in with a lab coat one time, and we all thought it's a great idea, so why not do it? You know?
1: Yeah, you guys look very official. Tell me a little bit about your robot. What's your robot's name, and what makes it special?
10: The robot is Trim 2.0. It was Trim last year, so this is the upgraded version. It's been very effective for being a rookie bot built in a garage as opposed to having a school sponsor, and it's made it farther, placed second in prelims, and won out of the double elimination we needed to win. So it's doing better than our last robot.
1: So tell me about each of your roles in the program.
11: I'm mainly sort of the mechanic, just sort of help take it apart, put it back together quickly.
1: Stingray is still moving. Cool, how about you?
10: I do a lot of the safety, putting the cover back on and off, taking it in and out of the arena, all that, carrying it around, fun stuff.
9: I designed and manufactured the beater bars. Steel City Spinner
1: is incapacitated. How about this guy here, Josh? Josh, tell me about what your role is.
12: I wired up the bot, so I did the electrical stuff, and I started the team and participated in the design, the overall, like overseeing the design and manufacturing of it.
1: Now, I know this is a competition, but is there something more to it than winning? Is this also kind of about learning from your peers? Maybe talk a little bit about what you've learned or what you've seen from other groups that you like.
11: Teamwork is a very important thing that I've learned, especially with this team. It's a great team. But
1: all right, we're moving back to the hammer. Nice. What is it about?
12: It's about smashing robots.
1: All right. So who did you guys play in the preliminary round, and how did it go for you?
9: Well, our final battle was against Chartiers Houston, and we had to beat him twice to win first place. And sadly, he was only able to take one of the battles, so we settled for second.
1: It's pretty good. Second's not bad. Not bad at all. So with each of you guys, there's got to be a future in this industry maybe, right? What do you think you'd like to do after high school?
9: Well, right now I'm going to Green County Vo-Tech for machining, and that's what I'd like to do for a career. So.
1: Great. How about you? Career path?
10: I am actually not interested in machining or the manufacturing business, but yeah.
1: So this is just a fun hobby? Yep,
10: pretty much. Fun.
1: Cool.
11: I'm actually thinking about accounting, so.
1: Interesting.
12: I'm going to be a computer network technician, so this is more of a fun hobby, kind of related, but not quite. So.
1: All right, now introduce me to your chaperone here.
13: Hi, I'm Andy Shainer.
1: Andy, what's it like working with these guys?
13: Honestly, it's been fun. They know what they're doing. I mean, we're just there to make sure they don't do anything strange or unusual, but honestly, they've done all the work. I mean, they know more than we do.
1: What's your favorite part about Bots IQ?
13: Honestly, just being here and being represented. You know, we're proud of these guys for, you know, as a homeschool team, something that hasn't happened yet, and they've done really well, and we're, you know, excited about what this means for the future of robotics, you know, for Bots IQ and more homeschool teams maybe. You know, we're hoping to encourage more to come out and, you know, realize they can do this too, not just these bigger schools and stuff.
1: Excellent. Yeah, collaborating is great. It's great to see you guys out. You look good in the white coats. Thanks for talking to us, and we'll keep an eye out for you guys in the future. Youth Express, we're here live at Bots IQ. There's a lot of sparks flying and pinning into the walls. Right now, some volunteers are sweeping up the cage, making sure that the surface is clean and ready for competition. It looks like we've got a match coming up between Somerset Career and Technical Center with their robot named Brick versus Pine Richland High School's robot, the Bronze Kneecap. Quite an interesting name. I really like the names that a lot of creative wordplay going on with some of these. Right now, I'm standing in the queue with my colleague, Tad Whistle, and this is the busiest area of the event. It's kind of stage right to the cages, and this is the action.
14: You're
1: this is
14: in someone's way over here.
1: Yeah, and it's been really cool to talk to. I just talked to some homeschool kids from Greene County, and they were talking about how they were the first homeschooled group to participate, which is pretty cool.
14: They broke the barrier.
1: They're the first of their kind, and I think that's interesting. You know, we've talked to a lot of kids who talk about, like, it's a way of life, it's a school culture thing, but this is kind of the opposite. This is kids seeking this out themselves.
14: And that's, yeah, there's something to be said for that. There's even, you know, more initiative, and you kind of, I imagine, with being homeschooled, have to know what you want to do very specifically instead of going to track practice for a day and maybe not caring for it, or getting involved in forensics for a week and not caring for it. You kind of have to know what you want to do, and for them to be able to keep pushing forward and be part of this is a great thing.
1: Absolutely. So you were talking to Ladybug, who just had a really dramatic win. I mean, we're
14: watching. Yeah. Oh boy.
1: Ladybug flipped whoever their opponent was, flipped him up in the air, and you could hear the
14: four
1: crowd.
14: 4 feet?
1: Yeah, that was really something.
14: Yeah, that was incredible, and they kind of let me in on a little piece of the culture of battling robots. As you and I saw, the other robot was pretty much incapacitated. They delivered one more blow, and it's kind of laying there, and they're trying to determine whether or not to call the match. And then Ladybug just kind of backed off and didn't go in and just absolutely obliterated, which it could have,
1: right?
14: Which is part of, as we were talking about earlier, the sportsmanship and the spirit of an event like this.
1: Yeah, I was talking to some of the guys from Plum, and they just said it's almost, you know, it goes without saying that, you know, it's about competing, but it's also just about celebrating these skill sets and learning from each other. And as one kid from Greene County said, just seeing robots smash each other is pretty much what it's all about.
14: It's purest form.
1: Yeah.
14: It's purest form. Yeah. No, and that's the respect thing. I respect that you made this, that you put as much hard work and energy into it as I did. I know what the process entails, and, you know, get fixed up. And I mean, some of these rounds are like 20 minutes apart. So Ladybug is feverishly working with the Claritin crew over there to get ready for their next battle. And, you know, if you rub somebody's nose in it,
1: yeah, it's not cool.
14: It's not cool at all.
1: Yeah. So let's see what we got going on here. We got the Bronze Kneecap from Pine Richland versus Brick from Somerset Career and Technical Center. And they're pinned up against the wall right now.
14: This is, yeah, I mean, these robots create a lot of torque. So when they're in a deadlock, I mean, they may not be moving, but there's a lot of forces at play.
1: Absolutely. So we got a couple guys waiting here in the queue to the side of the cage. Let's go see. Hey there, what's your name?
15: I'm Caleb Kelly.
1: Caleb, where are you from?
15: I'm from Greensburg-Salem High School.
1: And tell me about your robot.
15: Well, our robot, it is right now a trapezoid because yesterday it broke apart. And so it has a rotary, vertical weapon that is, it's a titanium drum that has spikes on it.
1: What do you like about making robots?
15: I love, like, watching them work and the work that it like, the problems that you can go in and you can solve.
1: What's your role on the Greensburg-Salem High School team?
15: Well, I do documenting, I help with the power systems, and I do also some research for the team.
1: Very cool. Who do you have behind you here?
15: This is Grant.
1: Let's meet Grant. Come on over, Grant. Hey, Grant, we were just learning about your robot, and I was curious what your role in the project is.
16: Well, I guess you could say that I'm co-project manager. And in addition, I wired the interior of the robot. So I'm pretty much doing the upkeep of the electrical components and everything inside it.
1: Sounds kind of complicated. Where did you learn how to do this?
16: Mostly from my dad. He does a whole lot on the side with electronics, and I just help him occasionally, and I just learn from that.
1: Very cool. Well, tell me about your matches so far. Have you guys had some wins, or have you learned a little bit?
16: Well, our first match, we got all the way down to the 3 minutes, and we won. It was pretty much a pushing match because we couldn't get underneath the other robot to flip them. But then we ended up winning that based on the judges' opinion. But then the second match, we lost in an epic way. They kept hitting us with their drum, and we were flying up in the air, and eventually we just flew to pieces.
1: Yikes. Well, luckily, you guys are capable repairmen, and you're able to turn it around and get it fixed up. Who do you have next?
16: I believe we're going up against Connellsville.
1: All right. Well, good luck, guys. Thanks for talking with us.
16: Thank you.
1: So you can hear that.
14: Back to the action.
1: Yeah.
14: Bronze kneecap and brick. And you see how the design elements play a factor here. Bronze kneecap is a much higher robot, and you must be a certain height to be struck by its spinning saw blade at the front. And just in the last 15 seconds here, the final 15 seconds of the match, it delivered its first real shot on brick from from Somerset County Career and Technical Center. And that's it. I'll be interested to see how they judge this, because this was pretty fair.
1: Pretty even. I wonder. Let's.
14: Unanimously, brick.
1: She's a brick, and I'm drowning slowly, as Ben Folds would say.
14: A song, no doubt about the Bots IQ event today. Brick, consistent, low to the ground. It's probably not 2 inches high, and it's the same backwards as it is, or upside down as it is right side up.
1: Yeah, it's tough because there's really not an all-purpose great robot. It kind of depends on matchup. It seems like, you know, maybe if the bronze kneecap was facing a taller opponent, that they would have really had the advantage. So that's what's interesting too. You know, one robot in one case might really be superior, but in the next match, there's no real universal advantage.
14: It's truly like all sports that way. It's all about matchups. And you're seeing now as the robots leave the cage, they very carefully pack them in casing to not bump them or maybe be injured by the robot's own weaponry, which some of it is, you know, as I've been saying, very sharp. The robots can be hot right now. So they kind of carefully pack them. We're near the tables in the queue area, and the robots are all in wooden boxes that they use to bring them to the battle cages.
1: Yeah, it's really interesting to see the looks on the faces of the engineers as they come in and retrieve their, you know, they're already thinking about, what do I have to do? What's going to be the next move? And then shout out to these volunteers who, after every match, sweeping up the carnage,
14: like
1: getting in
14: there.
1: Yeah, yeah.
14: Yeah.
1: So let's make our way over here. It looks like we got another crew in the queue waiting to battle next. Where are you guys from? Hello.
17: Freedom.
1: All right. Tell me your names and as well as the name of your robot.
17: Wesley Heater and Carbonite.
18: My name is Willa Mitchner.
19: David Eisenbrown.
20: Brandon Majors.
21: Sean Ballou.
22: And Mike Key.
1: All right, what's special about the, what is it called?
17: Carbonite.
1: The Carbonite. What's special about the Carbonite? Why are you guys feeling good about your chances?
22: What's really nice about our wedge bot is the design is we have three pickers that ride right on the ground, and even if we did get flipped upside down, they would go with it, which is really nice about it. So it can work upside down or backwards or any which way.
1: So how have your first couple matches gone? Have you guys had some success?
2: We had a success with our first match, and then on our second match we did lose. So now that was yesterday. Today we haven't gone yet, and this is our first match going in now. So
1: cool. So tell me about your, what kind of teachers have you had? What kind of mentors? I know that Bots IQ is all about putting you in touch with professionals. Tell me about some of your instructors.
18: Well, we've been mostly on our own this year. We got dropped by our sponsor at the beginning of the year, so we basically built our entire bot in our wood shop.
1: Wow.
18: Yeah.
1: That's impressive.
18: We had a drill press and a grinder, pretty much. Yeah, we used a fire truck bumper, and our base plate was donated to us, so it was a kind of a struggle getting ready.
1: You guys have overcome adversity. Kind of maybe the Cinderella story of Bots IQ, maybe, right?
18: Maybe. I don't know.
14: You guys are from Freedom High School, and as we all know, freedom's just another word for nothing left to lose. Yeah. So that's you guys. So is there a matchup that favors, you guys are a wedge bot, is there a matchup that favors a wedge bot, or like a robot that you go against, you're like, oh, this is going to be tough?
22: Well, with us, with our design, it really doesn't matter because we can get under a beater bar and we can get it under other wedge bots just because our pickers ride right on the ground. So it's a really, really good design. It works out pretty well.
14: The beater bar is something, I don't know if you guys caught this, John and I have been enamored with Ladybug and their beater bar that sent another wedge bot, maybe not as low to the ground as you guys, but like 4 feet up into the air. What does a beater bar do, and can you kind of explain it so that people can visualize what it means?
22: It's just a spinning hunk of metal that is just meant to wreck your robot. Any corners you have or anything like that, it's meant to catch it and just flip your bot as high as you can. And actually last year, our old design, we hit the roof.
1: Wow.
22: In our old design, yeah. We were only 13 pounds that year. This year we weighed in at 14.9, so we tried to make sure we were heavy enough to not hit the roof again, and we haven't yet, so.
1: That's good. That's good news.
14: Is there a weight limit? Is there?
22: Yeah, 15 pound. 15 pound is the weight limit. Your bot has to be under 15 pound. That's with the battery and everything.
14: What's the lightest bot at this competition, you think?
22: Last year we saw two robots that their combined weight was under 15. So, actually, they had two controllers, and they were, like, two robots trying to... Central Valley did it last year.
14: In the same ring?
22: In the same ring, because their combined weight was under 15 pounds.
14: So you could have three that are each 5 pounds?
22: Yeah, you could.
14: And that's one robot?
22: That's one robot, yeah.
1: Interesting.
14: That's awesome.
1: Yeah.
22: Yeah. They did that last year. It didn't work out very well, but it was really cool. It was really cool.
14: You guys mentioned you don't have a sponsor. You're learning this stuff hands-on, largely on your own. Have you guys thought about, you know, manufacturing, or is something like a passion that you guys want to pursue professionally?
2: Well, manufacturing is definitely something that we've learned over the years of being in this program. Because our school, we build the bot ourselves. Some of the schools that are wealthier than ours, they design it and send it off, and they don't do any of the manufacturing. But I think Freedom High School is special just because we do all the manufacturing ourselves, and any company interested in students coming up to get into that career should definitely take a look at Freedom.
1: Well, it sounds like you guys are getting called to the ring. I want to wish you guys good luck.
22: Thank you.
1: We're proud of you guys. We'll be rooting for you.
22: All right, thank you. Thank you.
14: All right. Some young men from Freedom High School getting ready to do battle here. I'm excited to see their robot. Also throwing a little shade on school districts that design the robot and then send it out to be manufactured, where they're doing it in-house, doing the nitty-gritty themselves.
1: Kind of like, you know, there are teams in baseball that don't have there's no salary cap. It's kind of like the big market teams get a little more support, maybe have a little more resources at their disposal. Freeport's like your smaller school.
14: Small
1: market team, like the Pirates, maybe, you know?
14: Well, I'm seeing them now. They've got some casing on their wedge bot, and they've got that industrial plating kind of design on top. Man, I'm looking forward to seeing them. Also, perhaps the best explanation of what a beater bar is, which I kind of wasn't able to understand.
1: Yeah, I've heard that term a lot. It seems to be common knowledge amongst these young robotics teams. So it was nice to get an explanation there. I was glad you asked that.
14: Who perhaps forget that square dudes like you and I are are seeing this for the first time.
1: Yeah.
14: Hopefully this becomes an annual event. I mean, this has been this has been a blast. And right now, we're kind of tuning in here, Plum High School and Woodland Hills High School going at it in the battle cage. But you're seeing, like, the cage itself to some of these wedge bots can be the biggest enemy as it gets wedged in there and then has to be pried free by one of the volunteers.
1: Right. It seems like a big point of emphasis is not getting pinned. You don't want to get pinned because once you're pinned, you know, the robot is able to use that momentum to keep their opponents stuck. And that's got to be frustrating, you know. The closest thing I've ever experienced to this is when you get a little toy car on Christmas and maybe you get it stuck somewhere and you got to actually pick it up. But there's no right. going in there and picking these up because no. you could get hurt.
14: Yeah, and that's why they're so cautious. That's why they're so cautious when they go in there with that crowbar because even at 15 pounds, I mean, could get hurt in there.
1: Absolutely. And safety's been a big point of emphasis. Everyone down here in the pit area has to wear goggles. We're wearing goggles. I feel
14: I was quickly scolded when we got here for approaching the pit area without goggles.
1: I feel a little more perhaps engineering-esque myself with these goggles on.
14: My IQ is 10 points higher with these glasses on.
1: Your bot's IQ is 10
14: points
1: higher. All right.
14: Well, hopefully later on, and I think this will be huge, we want to get some time with one of the judges and find out how they score these things when both bots seem to be so close, how much they value pins. I think that's something that that we want to touch base on and figure
1: absolutely.
14: Out how that works.
1: Absolutely. If you're just joining us, we're live from the California University of Pennsylvania Convocation Center. And the basketball court has been transformed into a robot battle royale. We're going to be back with more interviews. We're here until 3 o'clock today. I'm John Binley with my colleague, Tad Whistle. Tad, sign us out.
14: Youth Express, live here until 3 o'clock from the Convocation Center at California University of Pennsylvania. It's a Southwestern Pennsylvania Bots IQ.
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0: Youth Express live here from California University of Pennsylvania at Bots IQ. We're in the Convocation Center. We're going to be here until 3 p.m. today, so make sure you stop down. We're going to be broadcasting live from here with interviews, calling some of the action, telling you what's going on. So definitely make sure you keep it tuned to Youth Express. Right now, I'm talking with someone from STEM Jobs. Ellen, if you could kind of tell us a little bit about yourself and what your company offers, that'd be great.
1: So STEM Jobs is a company that publishes a magazine for middle school and high school students all over the country to help them understand what STEM jobs are available in the world in which they live in, things that they like to do. So if somebody wants to go outside and build anything they want but doesn't understand why they need to go to geometry, we help them connect those dots. And if they want to be a drone operator, we help them connect the dots in terms of where they can go to school, what type of training they need, and where they can be hired. So a drone operator working for the NFL on Sundays is a really kind of great job, and we'll help them understand how they can go about getting that type of job, that type of career.
0: What is a STEM job, and what are the most common ones that you think of? Maybe not as exotic as NFL drone operator.
1: No, NFL drone operator is an awesome job, because not only as an NFL as a drone operator, you can not only work for the NFL, but you could work for the airport, you could work for the park commission, you could work for the EPA. So no matter what you like to do, there's a job in any industry. So instead of thinking just automotive or just robotics, we want students to start thinking about, well, if this is what I like to do, build robots, I could work in the automotive industry, I could work in fashion, I could work in fitness, farming, agriculture, music, any different industry. So we want to open the students' eyes so that there's just not one clear path to something that you think you might like to do.
0: And that's part of the spirit of the event here today, is to get students and young people thinking about that next step. And maybe not just saying, well, all my friends or everyone I know is going to college, so I'm just going to go to college too.
1: Exactly. We don't want students spending time and money on an endeavor that they're not going to finish. So as we all know, plenty of students start college and never finish. And they're stacked with school loans and things like that, and they feel that they've wasted their time. So we want to make sure that the student completely understands what careers are and how they connect to things that they like to do. So it's all about doing something that you love and helping students get there.
0: What do you think are some of the benefits that maybe aren't as apparent as it relates to manufacturing jobs and jobs in, you know, similar forums?
1: So in manufacturing, for example, most of the people who are in manufacturing are men who are manufacturing. But actually, when you think about the psychology behind manufacturing and all of the things that it takes in terms of critical thinking and things like that, that actually is more is designed better for a woman than a man based on the way the brain operates. So if you've done any of the research, manufacturing is an excellent career for women to explore. But a lot of women who have that aptitude think healthcare is the only place for them. So we try to interview people all across the country that are in non-traditional jobs. So women who are in manufacturing or men who are nurses or things like that. So we want to make students understand about seventh or eighth grade, when they start looking at the world outside of their own backyard, we want to make them understand that there are people out there in the world who look like you in jobs that might not be a traditional job for you.
0: Is gender stigma something you guys have been actively trying to combat, or just getting people to understand that next part, like you're saying?
1: Gender stigma still exists, and in almost every field. And it surprises me, because that was a long time ago as far as I am concerned. But there are very few fields that it doesn't exist. And one field it doesn't exist is actually the racing industry, car racing industry. There's no gender stigmatization in that. I mean, everybody gets paid the same. Anybody on the pit crew, no matter when they come in with same qualifications, they all get paid the same. And most people don't know that. But the people who are involved in the NASCAR, things like that, made a definite point to make sure that there was no gender stigmatization, like there are in other sports.
0: Very cool. Last couple questions for you. What have you thought of the actions so far today? I don't know if you've been able to peek back and watch any of the fighting and all, but what are some of the takeaways for you today?
1: So this Bots IQ event, this is about the third year that STEM Jobs has been involved in the Bots IQ event, and it amazes me that in so many school districts in Western Pennsylvania, and this is even though that's where we are now, this is a national event from schools all over the country participate in Bots IQ. The ability, when schools and students have the ability to do what they love and actually sit in a classroom and create something, as opposed to a teacher standing and delivering it, which is an old school model for teaching, that the amount of creativity and the amount of energy that comes out of an event like this for students to understand that I can build robots, and that doesn't mean I'm going to be in the robotics industry, but I can be in many different things. And this is just another way to educate students who do not really excel at the stand and deliver model that teachers traditionally do. So I think this is awesome. I think it's a great mix of boys and girls and districts and a lot of different people.
0: You say students doing what they love, and then I look down at your shirt, your logo emblem. It says STEM jobs, do what you love.
1: That's actually our hashtag. We acquired that 5 years ago, and we do own that. So we were a little forward thinking in that. But workforce development is really where high school students need to be. Teachers need the help in order to understand why a student needs to be able to formulate, calculations. I mean, the answer to that question, when a student says, why do I need to know how to do this? The answer isn't so you can be a math teacher. That's not the answer. There's other answers, and we just want to help teachers help their students get down the road that they want to be in.
0: Ellen, I feel like I'm learning a lot today from people like yourself and from the students and the young people here. How can people learn more about STEM jobs?
1: So it's stemjobs.com. There's something called a STEM type quiz, which is really the gateway to everything that we do. It's a 40-question quiz backed by Department of Labor information, so a student can really understand what their STEM type is and then go about exploring. We've covered 60 different industries in the 5 years we've been around, and they can explore any one of those 60 industries and see what jobs would be available to them and where they could train for it and who would actually hire them.
0: I'm looking right now at one of your magazines. Mike Rowe on the cover.
1: Mike Rowe was an interesting interview when we sat around in one of our editorial meetings, and we said, we should interview Mike Rowe. And then we said, no, we should interview Mike Rowe. And we just called him up, and he was more than happy to do it. And in our most recent issue, Mayim Bialik, who is a neurobiologist by education, who's on The Big Bang Theory, she was another one. We just said, these are really iconic figures in the industries of trade and tech and non-traditional career paths, and we wanted to talk to them because we think our students will be interested in listening to what they have to say.
0: Those are big gets. These guys are huge stars.
1: Yeah, they kind of are. They are kind of big guests. But that's kind of what we do. Like, think big. Think NFL drone operator. We want you to think big. And so we figured we were going to do the same.
0: Ellen, thank you so much for taking the time. We really appreciate it. I'm keeping this Mike Rowe magazine too, by the way. All right. Thank you so much.
1: Thank you.
0: All right. Well, my big takeaway so far today is I'm going to go back to school to become an NFL drone operator. And why wouldn't you? A lot of cool opportunities here today at Bots IQ. A lot of interesting people to meet and a lot of just really inspired and enthusiastic young people. So if you're in the area, stop down. We've taken a break for lunch here, so there's no fighting action going on at the moment, but that'll resume here shortly. There's still a lot going on. There's a pit area where people are working on their robots through lunch to get them ready for battle here this afternoon. Stop down, Youth Express. We're going to be here until 3 o'clock, and we are live from California University of Pennsylvania at the Southwestern Pennsylvania Bots IQ.
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0: Youth Express, we're live here from California University of Pennsylvania in the Convocation Center, and it's Bots IQ, the finals competition of Southwestern Pennsylvania. We're going until 3 o'clock today. Right now I'm joined by some sharply dressed, dapper young men. If you can introduce yourselves.
3: I'm Josh Wilhoy.
4: I'm Gavin Ergen.
5: Joshua Borovich.
0: And tell us about why you guys are here.
3: Well, today we came to represent a project that we did for the Governor's STEM Challenge, which happened back in May, or not May, Sorry.
4: Anyway, yeah. So it's the Governor's STEM Challenge, where we had to develop a product that was going to better the lives of Pennsylvanians. And we decided to develop the Steam Sheath, which would help people sterilize their kitchens and clean everything effectively.
0: So how does the Steam Sheath work? I mean, it seems intuitive. It's something people need. People need a clean kitchen. They're going to be preparing food. They're going to be hanging out there. How does it work, and what does it mean to the consumer?
4: Absolutely. So when people are making their food, they're preparing food, they're cutting their meats, they're cutting vegetables, they're cutting all this food all together. And at this point in time, you can't just move from food to food. You got to either cut the knife and cut with the knife, wash it, or you got to switch knives or anything like that. This is what our product aims to solve. We're trying to make something that's going to make it easier and more effective to do so. All you do is cut it, slide the knife into the knife block. There's a button on the side you can press that shoots steam into the container with the knives, and after about 30 seconds, you have a knife that's ready to cut again.
0: How hot is the steam?
3: Steam is 212 degrees, but it's full of the energy that helps steam clean the knives, so it takes 30 seconds.
0: So it's the heat that sterilizes the object.
4: Yeah, absolutely. The steam is, it's boiling hot. He said 212. In recent tests, we've gotten it closer to 300 to 400, so it's a drastic improvement there. And, it's absolutely the steam. Kills any sort of bacteria that are there.
0: Is there an element of danger when operating a steam sheath, or for you guys as developers of a product like that?
4: Developing it was absolutely pretty dangerous, just because the technology, we're working on a very tight budget at the moment because of the Governor's STEM Challenge, so there was a lot of danger involved in developing it. But once we got to this point, we've made it safe enough that any consumer could use it already.
0: So what's the next step for Steam Sheath? Visibility? Are you guys in testing for mass production or anything like that?
4: The next step is definitely going to be visibility, because we want, before we can get to the point of mass production, we need people to see it and get us into that market. We need someone to catch someone's eye, and we want them to help us produce it.
0: So how did you guys get involved with stuff like this? I don't know, I meant to ask you guys where you were from at the start, but there are events like this, and there are areas for you to pursue kind of hands-on design things like this. How did you get involved?
4: Well, we go to Fort Cherry in southwestern Pennsylvania. And it's a very small school, so honestly, we need all the help we can get in this sort of situation. And a lot of us are very business-minded, and we saw this as a great opportunity to get ourselves out there and to get ourselves ready for that business world.
0: I've been to Fort Cherry High School. They just had a great TV studio. I don't know if you guys still have that. You still have it?
3: Yeah, we do.
0: Awesome. Guys, what have been some of your takeaways from the event? Have you been able to watch any of the bot battles?
4: We have, absolutely, and we've seen a lot of interesting ways for people to get around these obstacles that they're facing in each other and in the arena. It's all really great to see.
0: So, there's a manufacturing element of today's event, and that's part of the reason why you guys are here is, you're young problem solvers. Is that something that you can see yourself pursuing, maybe, manufacturer, design, or something like that?
3: Definitely. We do plan on taking this to manufacturing once we get the eye of someone who will help us with that.
4: We ourselves are also, I know me and him are definitely involved in the more corporate end of things. Josh over here definitely seems to be more of the manufacturing end. So we work really well as a team for this, and pursuing future endeavors, that's going to work really well.
0: Kind of a little micro example. It takes, all vantage points to accomplish something like that. I'm looking forward to coming over and checking out your Steam Sheath booth. I saw you guys set up over there earlier. Definitely going to stop over and see that. Guys, thank you so much for joining us.
3: Thank you.
4: Yeah, absolutely.
0: All right. Excellent. Young men from Fort Cherry High School, part of a state program, they've created the Steam Sheath. Can sanitize kitchens. You might have one in your kitchen sooner than later, and everybody might do that as well. Looking forward to see how that goes. We're going to get back to the competition here shortly. We're still on a bit of a lunch break here, but people have made their way back to their seats, and it looks like the action's going to pick up again pretty soon, so make sure you stay tuned to Youth Express. Again, if you're in the area, we're at California University of Pennsylvania in the Convocation Center where they play their basketball games. And we'll be here until 3 o'clock. It's Bots IQ.
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6: Youth Express, we're back from Bots IQ at California University of Pennsylvania. 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They're about to go on. 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
7: We're facing Brentwood High School, Team 1. Our bot, it's not very common type of bot, but I feel that we're going to do pretty good.
6: And what school are you from?
7: Eastern Westmoreland Career and Technology Center.
6: And what role have you played in this group?
7: Machining.
6: All right. Good luck.
7: Thank you.
6: Hey there. Are you with the East?
8: Yeah, I'm a machining teacher.
6: Ankle biter?
8: Yeah, I'm the

0: And competition is heating up. It seems like it's really crunch time for a lot of these groups.
1: You can tell when competition is firing up when you hear the Rugrats theme being played.
0: That is the
1: But they've kind of queued the songs up to appropriately with the teams.
0: Hey, we got some guys from Deer Lakes. Maybe they'll stop and talk to us for a moment. Tell us your name and the name of your robot as well.
2: I'm Ben Bokowicz, and our bot is Monsieur Roboto.
0: I like that. And Ben, what was your role in designing the robot?
2: Well, I was kind of designing with a few other kids, just CAD design and then frame building. So I was kind of utility mostly. So I worked on a little bit of the electronics towards the end because we were kind of pressed for time. But I helped mill most of the frame out and then bolt it together.
0: Interesting. All right, Josh, how about you?
3: I did a lot of the administrative work, like a lot of the paperwork that you have to do during this competition. So that was a lot.
0: Very important.
3: Yeah. Big check over there for it.
1: How's it been going for you guys so far today?
3: We lost today. We didn't have full speed on our weapon, so the weapon didn't work very well, and we ended up losing. But we're going to be a rumble later, and we're hoping it goes really well.
1: Nice. What's a rumble? How many robots?
3: Is it 10?
4: Six.
3: Oh, six. Just six.
2: There's two rumbles, and so there's six bots in each rumble. The winner of both rumbles face each other for the I think it's the King of the Ring trophy. If I'm not mistaken, I think it's the King of the Ring trophy. But we made some wire changes on our circuitry, so now we have power going directly from the battery into the switch, and then it separates off. One goes to the motors, and then one goes straight to the it goes to a step-down converter, then to the motors, and then the other one goes just straight to the weapon motor. And so now we're getting more power to it, and it spins a lot more. It was chipping paint off in the safety box, like off the wall, so it's pretty good.
0: How did you learn to do all this?
2: This is my first year, so it was a lot of a trial and error, and I mean, that's the only way that you're going to be able to learn something. You got to try some stuff with the design, and if it works, write it down, make sure we have it for next year. If something's doesn't work, then we have to go back and reevaluate.
1: You guys like hands-on learning? You like working on projects and stuff? You know, just like you said, trial and error?
3: Yeah, I like it a lot. I really like the hands-on stuff. Like I said, I did a lot of the administrative, which has to be done. It's an important part of the competition, but I really like the hands-on.
2: I really like the hands-on stuff. It's kind of what I want to go into. I want to go into mechanical engineering, and I think it's definitely going to help. I want to go more towards the automotive side, but I think it'll definitely help because you have to trial and error, with, especially like aerodynamics with cars. But with this, you got to trial and error with electronics, with design. And what we look at is what bots are first place the last few years. What do they have? There's a correlation between designs that win first place. So then we try to take some ideas from them and try to implement that on our bot, and that's what we did this year. So
1: got to watch the game tape. Yep.
0: Absolutely. Now, I got to ask, talk to me about this shirt logo. Who designed that?
2: Our one member, Sky Elliott, he's not here right now, but he designed it on graphic design, and then we sent it off to a t-shirt company, and they printed it.
0: For our listeners out there, we've got a French robot. He's got a beret on. He's got a
1: twisting a handlebar mustache to its perfect shape. It says, Deer Lakes, Bot Squad 2017, Monsieur Robot.
0: Oui, oui.
1: I just want to say, I was also going to comment on the shirts. The forest green, there's some logos that, you know, are a little more flashy, a little more showy. But you guys, you know, keeping it legit with the earth tones.
0: Earth tones.
3: Thank you. Yeah, that's our school color. We're green and green, gold, and white, so keep it close.
0: Well, perfect. Hey, good luck, guys.
2: All right, thank you very much.
3: Have a good day.
0: Ooh, Reaper. Can we talk to a few folks from Reaper?
5: Not it.
1: Could be anyone.
0: All right. Come on over.
6: Hey, Sky, you want to volunteer?
7: What happened?
0: Introduce yourself and tell us what school you go to and what your robot's name is.
7: All right. My name is Skylar Wright. I go to Fox Chapel Area High School, and our robot is Reaper.
0: It's a very intense name. That's like a monster truck name almost. What makes your robot special?
7: We're probably one of the only four-wheel drive robots here. A lot of the robots switched back to two-wheel drive for tighter pivoting range or radius. But We kept the four-wheel drive, so we have more torque to push people into walls, and

0: Yeah.
1: That seems to be a popular strategy, is to get the pins. Let's meet the rest of your team over here.
2: I'm Brian. I'm one of the pit bosses. Me and a lot of the other people end up doing most of the work repairing it when he's cooling off after a match. He does work too, but it's a team effort.
3: I'm Thomas McFadden. I'm the pit boss, and I'm also the backup driver for our bot.
4: I'm Amanda Truziak, and I put the book together in our pit book.
5: I'm Riley Pruchinski. I'm the photographer for the team and also one of the helpers in the pit.
2: She's not a part of the
6: I'm Andrew Sebek. I did all of the engineering drawings for Reaper.
1: All right, so what do you guys like about this event? Are you having a good time? Give me some of your highlights so far.
0: Well, the only real battle that we've had so far was the one just before where we were against, I think it was, which school was it, Thomas? Which school did we just fight? Freedom High School. Yeah, that was actually pretty fun to actually be able to hit something instead of having our weapon just shut off like we did earlier. And
7: is there a way to practice this stuff, Skylar? I mean, is there...
0: Our school is working on building a testing arena like they have for the safety tests, so we can actually check if we have our stuff working and stuff like that. But not a lot of schools have that. We actually had to dedicate a lot of our funding towards that to be able to do that this year. But other than that, no, not really. You don't really know until preliminaries that if your bot works or not.
1: So what happened? You said you guys had a malfunction. Did you reverse engineer and try to figure out what went wrong?
0: So what the problem was is we would spike our weapon. And so what it was trying to do is trying to draw too much amperage from the battery. So it would just shut everything off and then it would have to all restart. So what we had to do is we had to rebind the weapon. We also found out that we left tape on top of one of our motors, which caused it to overheat and caused the whole system to turn off. So we fixed that, rebound the weapon, and now it works.
1: Problem and solution. That's part of the process, right? Fixing, learning how to solve issues, and sounds like you guys are back in business. Good luck out there.
0: Yeah, thank you.
2: Yeah, thank you. Thank you very much.
7: All right, the Reaper, Team Reaper. I know folks out there in Radioland couldn't see it, but they had a dude wearing a like a full knight's helmet that you couldn't see out of, or you couldn't see into. I'm sure you could see out of. It was terrifying.
1: And the logo, they've got the Sith and the whole thing going.
7: It seems like there's two rules of, or two schools of thought when it comes to the team names. Either like overly silly to the point of not scary, or just people that try to terrify the opponent. With your more classic names, I interviewed a young man from Anthrax.
1: Ah.
7: The Reaper, but then you've got teams like Ankle Biter, who you spoke to, and that's who the Rugrats theme was for.
1: Interesting. Yeah, you know, it's funny. I'm trying to think. Ankle Biter's a good one because, I mean, not that we would ever want to be in a position where these robots had to be used against humans, but I wouldn't want to have to run from one of these robots. They really could mess up.
7: If one of these robots hit you in the ankles, like at full speed, they would break your foot. I mean, seriously, there's a lot of power generated by 15 pounds or less of force.
1: Yeah.
7: Or of weight.
1: What I like is that in every group, there seems to be someone, if not everyone, that knows exactly why things don't work and can speak about it in a way almost, you know, Skylar was able to put that in layman's terms for me. What went wrong? It was all pretty simple stuff, but it shows that, you know, this really is comprehensive. I didn't see any adults helping kids after, you know, I think that's a good thing.
7: And that's something that I was curious about, and I was like maybe hyper aware of, like, is this going to be somebody's dad's project that he's able to like really overtake? And I have seen none of it. I've just seen really knowledgeable kids that like that know what they're doing and are able to problem solve. This is something you can't fudge. This isn't like an essay or something like that. You really got to know what's going on or it simply won't work.
1: Absolutely. We got some kids walking by just now. They mean business. They got their robot. They're fresh off a match and not a lot of talking going on. I think they know what needs to be done.
7: Some Canon Mac students there. They got their bot all cased up. And then this pit area, John, is expansive. I mean, you know, there's close to 70 teams here today. The pit area is more than half of the gymnasium at the Convocation Center here. And not a lot of time between rounds to goof off or get a sandwich. It's been really businesslike in what I've seen.
1: Indeed. And just to give our listeners a picture of what this is like, you know, the entire behind the stage is about six rows deep of stations where there are tools out. People are making these robots or fixing these robots kind of as needed as they go through it. It, you know, you have to have, I like the comparison to the pit bosses. It is kind of like that, and time is a factor, but it's really, really something that I admire, because I don't think I could do that under pressure.
7: No, and but you know, everybody's got a job. I'd hate to be the person that forgot some critical tool.
1: Yeah, and you know, let's not forget, you know, every group seems to have like a person keeping the books, documenting things. That's important too, you know. Sort of their PR, their admin kind of
7: absolutely
1: kind of role.
7: Are waging on here, and we're going to check back in with you in just a little bit. We'll take a break here. We've got action going until 3 o'clock. We're at California University of Pennsylvania. If you're in the area, it's free and open to the public. Stop by, walk right in, and check out some of the action. You're hearing some of the crowd reactions right now to some of the battles going on. But it's the Southwestern Pennsylvania Bots IQ live here on Youth Express.
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7: Hey, Rob, are you up? All right, we're back on Youth Express. We are at Bots IQ, the Southwestern Pennsylvania iteration. We've got a guest here, Rachel Jarman. Is that it, Rachel?
9: It is, yes.
7: All right. Rachel, tell us about yourself, where you're from, and as it was just explained to us, some of the accolades of your program.
9: Well, I'm a senior at Pine Mission High School. This is our second year at Bots IQ. We are returning grand champions at the National Robotic League. We placed first last year in prelims, and then sixth overall at the finals, and then we went on to win grand champion at National Robotic League. We have lots of sponsors this year, and it's just been a great experience to be able to be a part of something that just like it helps you throughout everything.
7: You said you have a lot of sponsors. I'm looking. You definitely have the craziest swag here. Oh my goodness! You got your name on the bag. You're wearing a quarter zip jersey.
1: It's like a NASCAR jacket.
7: Some kind of tech fabric.
9: These are donated by Cryptic. They are a outdoor company. They sponsor. They do like they helped out the military a lot with the patterns and everything. So they were kind enough to donate all of our jerseys. They made a pit banner. And then we actually, our pattern on the robot is also their Typhoon pattern. So they've been a great sponsor for us. And it's definitely been very eye-catching. So everyone's like, oh, those are cool. They kind of come and see you a little bit better.
7: Fantastic. So you guys, last year was your first year.
9: Yes.
7: And you came out as the new kids on the block.
9: Yes.
7: And you won. Talk about that and what that experience was like.
9: I mean, we have an amazing program at Pine Richland. The technology department is unbelievable. It's not in other schools anything like it. We did everything in-house. We have our own Haas machine. So we designed it, we built it, we manufactured it, we tested it, we did everything in-house. And it's been such a crazy learning curve. From last year, we were running DeWalt drill batteries, and now we make our own battery packs. I'm just in a year gap. It's amazing what you learn in such a short time. And then all the teams here are so helpful. Like they say, oh, you're running that. Like, why'd you choose that? And then they'll tell you, hey, we tried that like a few years ago, and this is what we ran into. I'm not sure if you guys ran into the same problems yet. And I'm like, actually, yeah, we did. And they're like, oh, here's how you fix it, or like what to do better. So like, even though it's like everyone's competing against each other. It's all super helpful with each other, and it's just one big community of just trying to get better.
7: That's something that John and I, we've remarked on several times, just the spirit and sportsmanship of the competition, not the least of which when a robot appears disabled, you don't go in there and smash it to bits.
9: Exactly. I mean, we've all worked so hard on these robots, and they're not cheap. They're so expensive. We all understand that. So it's kind of a, like, don't wreck us if we're disabled. Like, kind of have that courtesy, and then we'll have the same courtesy towards you. But, I mean, I've never met anyone here that's been mean or unkind, and then everyone's so helpful. Like, if you have a question, like, hey, your battery's didn't look like they were doing too well, like, do you want us to, like, help you out? We can, like, see what's wrong with them. I know we were helping Deer Parks, and I think we compete against them in a few matches, so we're helping them get back up so we can fight. I mean, it's mostly just about trying to fight. It's what you came here for, so why would you want to fight someone that's disabled?
1: You mentioned your program and how far it's come. Are there any teachers specifically or any administration at your school that you'd like to give a shout out to, or
9: I'd like to give out a shout out to Evan Clark. He's our advisor, and he's also head of the technology department. I mean, he's gone above and beyond with this program. It started from nothing. Like I said, last year was our first year, and he just found it through a flyer, and now it's become a class. So I'm actually like, this is a class right now for me, and it's just crazy how like much like just his participation in this club has brought it to this school.
7: Could you see yourself pursuing anything like this as a professional field for you?
9: Oh, absolutely. I intend on going to Loyola next year to study mechanical engineering, and I'm beyond thrilled to have the experience Bots IQ has given me.
7: Would you have been interested in that field had you not gotten involved with a program like this, do you think?
9: I have always been involved in some sort of technology. I'm the president of my TSA chapter at the school. So it may not have been fighting robots, but it would have been something along the lines of technology, yes.
7: That's awesome. Rachel, thank you so much.
9: Thank you.
7: The bot is Rambo.
9: Yes.
7: Anything else you'd like to say or as you move on in the competition?
9: Follow us on Instagram at PieMichelin_Rambo.
7: That's why you guys have all these sponsors. The branding is just so good.
9: I mean, you got to put yourself out there. There's no other way to do it. You got to be out there and everyone's going to know who you are.
7: Rachel. Okay. Awesome. Thank you so much.
1: Thanks,
7: really appreciate
1: Rachel.
7: It.
1: Good luck.
7: I'll tell you what. I'm super impressed by that young woman talking about branding. Follow us on Instagram.
1: Yeah.
7: With the sponsorships all over, just the coolest uniforms, the coolest quarter zips in competition.
1: Indeed. The smell of burnt rubber is in the air. The energy here is electric. And you know what, Ted? I think I found my favorite team name. I saw it on a shirt as we were talking with Rachel. Mount Crushmore.
7: That's sweet.
1: Pretty cool.
7: That's pretty good.
1: Who would? Yeah, I mean Mount Crushmore. That's creativity style points.
7: Yeah, you
1: right
7: gotta
1: there.
7: Have. Yeah, you gotta have a pun in there.
1: Yeah.
7: Right. Well, if we have time. No. Well, Bill, let's check in with you here. So we've come a long way since 9:15.
10: Yes, we have. Definitely. There's been. Bots, you said the smell of rubber, burning, motors, whatever. I don't, half the time, I have no idea what they have in these bots, but it's pretty amazing what you see. And the destruction is now really starting to happen because the teams that did well yesterday are now starting to come in and starting to compete. And you're going to see, I mean, if you come down here, there's still time to come down here. I saw the weather is really lousy out there. Come down and see what's going on because there's going to be some battles coming up, especially when we've got Admiral Perry and Hemfield coming in. Ooh, there's going to be
7: heavy hitters.
10: Heavy hitters. Last time they battled at our prelims, Admiral Perry took Hemfield into our panel and broke a panel.
7: Oh my goodness.
10: Yes, they broke one, shared in half. We had to get a new one for the finals. So who knows what can happen.
7: Definitely bring your goggles down here if you are stopping down. Well, one thing really quick, Bill, unless you got to go or if you're getting taken away here.
10: I think I'm getting taken away from Mr. Chambers over here.
11: I have to go.
10: Okay, I'll go. All right.
7: All right.
10: We have so many volunteers here. We have, I mean, over this weekend, we probably had close to 200 volunteers helping us out. And that's when our volunteer, he made sure he stayed here during his lunch break to make sure that everyone can still work on their bots. And so he was asking if he can go get something to eat, and I'm like, this is amazing.
7: You said no, of course.
10: Oh, I definitely said no, especially because this is someone who is the chairman of the board of the National Institute of Metalworking Skills. So, I mean, he is a national chairman of an organization that's helping students and actually all across industry to get the credentials needed to show what they have learned by being a precision machinist. And that's the one who's in charge. And he's asking, can he go get lunch? And I'm like, you can do whatever you want, Greg. You volunteer your time. It's amazing.
7: Well, that goes to show what a people are so involved and they're so invested. And you've got someone who is an important member of his community here volunteering his time, you know, through lunch. Is fantastic. I think the volunteers have been great. John and I were commenting on sweeping out the rings.
10: Yeah. That's when after every battle, because we've been talking about the destruction. Again, this is full contact innovation. If you're worried about destruction or anything like that, this is really their showing. But yeah, sometimes some pieces of metal come flying, some plastic or other things. So make sure everything is fair. Every time we have someone come in and sweep up the arena to make sure that that floor is as clean as possible. However, there's a lot of dents in that floor from all these weapons. Actually, one of the people that's been here, he brings his own broom and dustpan to make sure, because he wants to have the right one to do that, that he likes to do it. And his wife has actually had a PR here at CalU, so you can see he's dedicated. This is his job. He brings his own broom. He knows what he's doing. He doesn't like ours, no matter what.
7: Sort of an odd thing,
1: hey,
7: but
1: whatever,
7: you know,
1: works.
7: Whatever works. And if you take that kind of pride in getting a ring clean, that's just speaks volumes to the quality event you guys have here. Bill, we'll let you go, and we're looking forward to talking to some people here, and if possible, maybe a judge or something like that in between rounds.
10: Definitely, I'll get someone over here who's a judge. Especially, we might have a little bit of a break because we're going to start going into the time where there might be a little bit of waiting around, because bots can only battle. They have 20 minutes in between so they can get things back together, get through safety inspection, and most importantly, charge up those batteries. So we'll get some people over here. Maybe there's some students over here from Bedford and some, we got teachers over here. So we'll get some people for you to talk to.
7: Fantastic. Thank you so much, Bill.
10: Thank you.
7: And Bedford, who Bill just mentioned, very well represented. They've got like 25 people here.
1: Yeah, Bedford was one of the first schools that I was able to talk to today. And there seems to be just as much energy and tenacity as when they started this morning. That's one thing that you don't think about. I mean, it's a long day. It's a work day for these groups. And
7: you kind of see the energy level up as we get deeper into the bracket here. Bedford, also a great name. Daniel Boone.
1: Yeah.
7: Daniel Boone. And their logo is sweet. It's like Daniel Boone holding part of a robot or something like that.
1: I just noticed that. That's interesting.
7: That's fantastic.
1: So when you look at the another interesting thing, too, speaking of logos, everything is being put up on the Jumbotron here, and it looks like I've seen a lot of hand-drawn things, and maybe that's where the folks in each group who talk about paperwork and talk about branding, maybe that's where they're really flexing their muscles. You know, not everybody's suited for engineering. Not everybody likes to do that. But there's still a place for people to do other stuff as part of this event, which I think is great. It's inclusive.
7: Designers, drawing, there's something for everybody. And even if those things aren't what you're into, who doesn't like two robots smashing into each other?
1: Yeah, absolutely.
7: As hard as they can.
1: Oh, great.
7: All right. And
1: we've got a couple teachers here.
7: You guys could just scooch forward a little bit. We're joined now. We've got a few teachers here. If you guys can introduce yourselves and what you teach and where.
12: Hi, I'm Stephanie Peters. I'm math teacher and gifted coordinator from Butler High School.
13: Hi, I'm Dale Mills, and I teach science at Butler area, the school district as well.
7: Awesome. Well, Butler High School, a co-worker of mine and John's, Chad Green, is a Butler High School. I know Butler's a huge school. I actually made a mental
1: shout
7: note
1: out to Chad Green,
7: to do
1: though.
7: That.
1: There's also a robot here named Chad.
12: Yes, we have a student named Chad, so I guess it's all together.
7: Yeah, we've come full circle here. Thanks, guys. Thanks for your time. No, I'm kidding. So tell us about the students that you guys have and the robotics project that they've been working on.
12: Sure. Our kids are all doing this for a club, so they do this as their own time volunteer, grades 9 through 12, and they pretty much take care of everything. I'm pretty much just the paperwork person. Mr. Mills takes care of helping a lot with the tech, but they pretty much take care of building it, designing it, everything they want from start to finish on their own. So they've done a lot of fantastic things to get themselves ready for this competition.
13: Yeah, absolutely. They put in a lot of time, and that's in addition to their regular coursework. And most of our students have a pretty demanding schedule on top of what they're doing with the Bots IQ.
7: You know, and there is a focus and there is an element to Bots IQ of manufacturing and trying to get young people excited about manufacturing and more aware that there are these jobs out there that aren't what they think. Have you guys noticed that with any of your students, kind of them being turned on to the idea of a job in manufacturing or a similar field?
12: Oh, absolutely. There's a lot of kids that just like this stuff, and they find this as an easy outlet for them because it does make sense to them, and it is something that they feel confident in doing. And I know even as a teacher, when I come to things like this, I see more of this stuff, and I can get more information from some of the sponsors around here to send back to my kids for someone who might be interested in the future to just get a little more information about it.
13: Yeah. A lot of our students also are thinking about going into engineering. We have one student that's going to go into aerospace engineering that he gained a lot of valuable insight through the program. And we have another student that's looking into mechanical engineering. So for sure, they're taking what they're learning in this area, and they're looking to go on further and further themselves in their education. So.
1: Can you talk a little bit about the collaborative nature of this? You know, it seems like every group there is... Everybody's working on the robot in some sense, but there are different aspects to it, whether it's electrical or, you know, the nuts and bolts. How do you see kids working together in a way that it gets you excited?
13: Well, what's great about this program is you can take students that are good in English and they can handle the documentation, and students that may not be interested in that area, but they're good at manufacturing, or they're good with design, or they're good with electrical. There are so many variables that someone has their niche in every single place.
12: Absolutely, and they do work fantastically together. When they learn stuff and they're in our smart lab and they work together, they teach each other. They go through and they show each other how to do things, how to make things, and how to get that end product where they want it to be.
7: That's fantastic. We've seen so much great teamwork. We've seen, not just within each group, but also among teams and among schools. And it's a competition. Sometimes, you know, you think, boy, that's going to be a situation where a kid's going to want to win so much that they lose sight of that, but it hasn't happened so far. And thank you guys so much for your time. Are you guys...
14: Yeah, our team's heading up, so sorry to cut you short.
1: Good luck out there.
7: Good luck, guys.
14: Thank you very much.
13: Thank you.
7: All right. Butler High School, I want to say they're the Cyclones. Tornadoes?
1: Yeah, it looks like some sort of tornadoes. Storm system.
7: The
1: tropical storms, yeah.
7: Well, great. You know, two very knowledgeable teachers. And I think, John, you hit the nail on the head, the collaborative nature of something like that. And if you're a student that maybe is not involved in team sports or something like that, this is a way to be involved and work with people if maybe you're not as exposed to that.
1: Absolutely. Well, coming up, we've got a rumble. We're going to hear from more participants, volunteers, maybe a judge or two. We're going to take a short break, and we'll be back with more sounds from Southwestern Pennsylvania Bots IQ Finals at California University, Pennsylvania. There's still time to come down if you're in the area. And Youth Express, here, listen to that crowd.
8: 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Catch the future.

0: Watts IQ, the Southwestern Pennsylvania competition. We're here, and I'm pleased to be joined by a judge. If you could introduce yourself, maybe talk about your connection with Watts IQ.
1: My name's Mike Amrine, and I've been involved with this group since the very beginning, in, I think, 2005. As a matter of fact, I was a judge at the first competition at Westmoreland Mall.
0: Wow, okay. We spoke with, I think Ms. Smith, is that her name? Or Ms. Miller, Phyllis Miller. We spoke with Phyllis Miller earlier, chairperson of Watts IQ, and she mentioned, you know, the humble beginnings of the competition.
2: Yep. At a mall.
0: Things like that. What are some things that you're looking for when you're judging these robots in competitions that don't end in a knockout?
1: So it's actually a pretty simple strategy, and it hasn't changed much over the year. The idea is to, first of all, to have a three-judge panel, and each judge stays consistent within himself, and that way the fairness balances out. You make the system as simple as possible, and you allow the system to make it possible for the judge to look at the bout all the time. So it's a simple system of making check marks in a category every time you see aggression, strategy, control, and those are the items that are most oftenly scored and damage.
3: I've heard the term pin bandied about here. What is a pin? Does it get you points?
1: It gets points with the judges as far as aggression and strategy goes. A pin itself doesn't count for pin points. There are no such thing. But a pinning is when one robot lifts or forces the other robot to a point where it can't move. And then there's a countdown, and then they break, and then they keep going. So from a strategy perspective, if I pin the other robot, I hold them there or lift them on top of myself. But while I'm doing that, I can rest for 10 seconds also.
0: Okay. Wow. That's good to know. We've definitely seen a lot of that today. How many split decisions would you say that your panel of judges has rendered today?
1: I think today we've only had two or three. It's kind of unusual to be split, but a couple of the bouts were so close, 1 point either way from the judges. So, yeah, that's why the three panel. If you had one or two, if you had one, then you could have a tie, but now you can't have that.
0: Tell us about some of the ingenuity and work of the students that you've seen thus far in 2017 at this competition.
1: It's probably like all technology. The more the kiddos and the teachers are involved, the better they get at it. We like the fact that a lot of our teachers allow the students to be creative and have full influence over the design, even though it may not be the most competitive design. It's their design, and there are lessons learned in the arena about the effectiveness of certain designs. The more experienced teachers and schools and teams tend to do better, but the competition is designed so that anybody can rise to the top and do well.
0: That's awesome. And the folks at Youth Express that are here today, we've been mentioning, you know, it seems like such an inclusive event. There's students from schools. I mean, the schools, they run the gamut of what you consider, you know, there's urban schools, rural schools, and what you consider more well-to-do districts. I think that's fantastic. Is there a design du jour that's doing particularly well this year from a judge's perspective?
1: So I'm continually impressed year after year about how effective a very simple wedge-shaped design can be if there's a good driver. And so one of the factors that can't really be designed into the process but is really important is how much practice time the driver has and how well the driver can control the robot. And a lot of times those are strategy and control points that have the the value comes as much from the robot as the driver. So a good driver can make the difference.
0: Awesome. And I want to thank you so much for taking the time. This is a little glimpse in the judge's corner, and it's been really informative. Wish we had you on sooner, but now I know all the terms, you know.
1: It's probably the best job here.
0: Best seat in the house, for sure.
1: Best seat in the house, yep.
0: Thank you so much for taking the time.
1: You're welcome.
0: Happy judging.
1: Thanks.
0: All right. Well, there you go. Pulling the curtain back on the judging process. Aggressiveness. That's important. So while it is to have good defense, as we just heard it mentioned, it's important to be aggressive and go after the opponent. So definitely good to know, and I'm excited to learn more about this and hopefully be here annually. Right now there's tons of people here. We got camera phones out looking at the action in the ring, and that's Plum High School versus Butler Senior High School. Butler's bot Hammertooth versus Plum's Inner Factor. Wow. All right, well, we're going to take a break here. We'll have more from Bots IQ, California University of Pennsylvania, at the Convocation Center. We're here until 3 o'clock on Youth Express.
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0: our Youth Express live here at Southwestern Pennsylvania Bots IQ. I'm with Mike. Is it Velosky? Mike Velosky?
1: Yes, it is.
0: All right, Mike, you're an official here today. You're the head referee. I spoke to Bill earlier, the executive director, and he said this would be almost impossible to do without you. Talk about your job with officiating robot battles like this.
1: Well, basically, we got a set of rules that we have to follow to keep everything fair. We administer the rules as best we can to give everybody as fair and equal of a chance to compete as we can.
0: This is a pretty cool event. You're a CalU alumni yourself.
1: Yes, I am. Three times.
0: Oh, that's awesome. What does it mean for CalU to have an event like this that's kind of at the forefront of innovation like this, getting high schoolers involved and engaged?
1: Well, it's fantastic. It brings 1,100 students on campus. They're prospective college graduates, so it's a great marketing effect for them. And it really helps the local economy because we get more students interested in manufacturing. So, I work for a manufacturer. I know how hard it is to hire people. The more people we have interested in manufacturing, the more people we can get employed.
0: Were things like this available for you when you were in high school?
1: No, they weren't.
0: Is this something that Mike Velosky, as a sophomore at high school, definitely would have been into?
1: I absolutely would have. Yeah, no doubt. I would have been involved in this if we had it when I was in high school.
0: I think this is a fantastic event, and one of the first things I noticed when I saw some of the hang-ups in there, the crowbar comes out, and it's a big crowd favorite. You kind of talk about that?
1: Well, over the years, we started out, we didn't use crowbars or any kind of safety gloves or any apparel to remove robots when they were stuck, and we started being a little safer in that regard and started using crowbars, and it's just grown from there. And you also notice that they cheer for the beard, but I don't have a beard this year. I shaved it off prior to the event, and it seems to be well missed.
0: Mike, thank you so much for taking the time. Is there anything, a final word you'd want to say to people that maybe want to get involved in this, or young people that want to be involved in hands-on projects like this?
1: If you want to get into a career that's challenging every day, look at manufacturing. Nothing is as it seems. You got to work hard and problem solve. And if you want to stay busy, go for a manufacturer.
0: That's awesome, Mike. Thank you so much, man. Appreciate it. And I'll tell you what, as the head official here, Mike is a fan favorite. He's going over to the CalU battle cage right now to officiate, and he has just been doing just insane duty, just back and forth and back and forth between the cages. The man never stops. I shook his hand. You can tell he's someone that works with his hands and is obviously very proud of what he does and interested in getting young people involved in that as well. So shout out to Mike Velosky, your head official here at Bots IQ of Southwestern PA.
2: 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Catch the future.
0: All right, we're live again here at Bots IQ at California University of Pennsylvania. I'm joined by Pat Bendel of New Century Careers. Pat, talk about a little bit about what you do and what New Century Careers does.
3: Well, I'm the outreach coordinator, project coordinator for New Century Careers. We are a nonprofit training facility down on the south side for aspiring machinists in a manufacturing setting. It's a free program. Every 6 to 8 weeks, we have new students go through the program. They're trained on both manual and CNC machines, and then we assist with career placement in southwestern Pennsylvania.
0: That's fantastic. And Pat, one of the things we talk about at this event is the gap that there is, and the gap that's maybe impending in terms of retirements, people leaving the manufacturing field, and then the ability to replace that. How important is it with events like this to get people, young people involved?
3: Oh, I think it's very important. And just from a statistical standpoint, over the next 10 years, there's at least going to be 1,300 jobs per year that have to be filled. And if you are someone that's trained in machining and manufacturing, and this is something that you want to pursue, there are ample opportunities to make it a career and not just a job. In addition to that, there's also apprenticeship opportunities. New Century Careers also works with the NTMA and partner companies in southwestern Pennsylvania, and oftentimes we see students that go through the Manufacturing 2000 program. We'll see them a year later and for a period of 4 years towards their journeyman's papers.
0: We kind of talk about, you know, the climate of education. I'm in college. I'm going to go to college because that's what people do, right? People go to college. I'm looking here at something from New Century Careers, a form that you guys provided me with, and this is to apply to be part of your program. Must be 18 years of age and have a high school diploma or GED. You don't need to go to four-year college anymore. And I think that's something that young people kind of don't understand, high schoolers coming out of school, that you don't necessarily need to go pursue that four-year degree to have a successful career.
3: I agree, and I think that thought process is slowly changing. I think it starts with, you know, parents understanding that there's other opportunities to pursue that aren't necessarily matched up with a four-year degree. Not that there's anything wrong with going out and getting your bachelor's degree or even your associate's degree, but certainly the trades, and in specifically manufacturing and machining, there's ample opportunities for a career in southwestern Pennsylvania.
0: And when you think of southwestern Pennsylvania, you know, you think of the steel injury, the steel industry, and you think about, in the whole region, across the Mon Valley and stuff like that, and those jobs have kind of slowly went away. Do you think they're on the way back?
3: Absolutely. I mean, for a number of reasons. I mean, we're seeing a spike in business throughout southwestern Pennsylvania for manufacturing companies. Not to mention, I mean, there's an aging population of machinists that have to be replaced over the next 10, 15 years. I mean, all those things combined make for, you know, training in manufacturing, it's an excellent opportunity. And I always tell people, look, you have to wake up in the morning and do something that you feel like you're accomplishing something and something you enjoy doing. If you like using your hands, if you like creating and making things, certainly a career in machining after training would be a great opportunity for someone to explore. And I might add, one of the things that we are seeing increases is people that coming down to our facility on the south side and just even doing a tour of our facility gives them a sort of a picture of what it's like to be in a real-world working environment utilizing machines and manufacturing.
0: It's just important to have all the information. When you're making a decision that big as an 18-year-old or what you might want to pursue for the rest of your life, it's good to have a sample of what that might be like. And some of the figures that we've been talking about with a career in manufacturing have been thrown out there today, but I don't think people realize exactly how prosperous a career it can be.
3: No, I agree. And for those individuals, even for what we call early career, or some people will say entry-level machinists, we're seeing individuals getting paid anywhere between $13 and $17 per hour, and that's not including overtime. And oftentimes in this in industry, manufacturing, overtime is very typical. For those that go on and get for the apprenticeship program and get their journeyman's papers, the sky's the limit as far as opportunity to make money and advancement.
0: It's certainly a field that's always needed. My father was a machinist, and you know, he's like, well, it's kind of going away. There's not many of us out there. But, certainly things like this, and I think events like this is something my dad would have been all over. You know, he would have, and I think we're seeing that with the young people in attendance today, that this is, you know, machining, manufacturing, it takes many forms.
3: Yeah, and the whole idea behind Bots IQ is it's a fun, you know, team activity, you know, but it's also disguised as an event for learning manufacturing. You were talking about teamwork, project management, manufacturing and machining, engineering and design. All the aspects that you're going to see in a manufacturing environment are culminated in what these students are learning through Bots IQ's program.
0: Well, Pat, how can people get in touch and learn more about New Century Careers and Manufacturing 2000?
3: Well, we have a website. You can just go to New Century Careers. We host tours every day. We have an open, it's open on Tuesdays between 11 and 1 o'clock where anyone could just walk in. If you wanted to come and do a tour on any other day, please give us a call. Check out our website. The other thing I want to point out, on May 17th, we are having an open house from 5 till 7 o'clock. It's open to industry as well as educators and individuals that want to check out our facility. It's May 17th, and we welcome anyone that wants to take a look to come down and visit with us.
0: That's New Century Careers, 305 East Carson Street in Pittsburgh, Southside. Pat, thank you so much for taking the time.
3: Thank you.
4: Hi, Jordan.
0: All right. Well, there it is. We are live at Bots IQ at California University of Pennsylvania. We're at the Convocation Center where the Vulcans play their basketball games. We're going to be here until 3 o'clock. Make sure you stop by and say hello. Entry is free and open to the public. It's Youth Express. Catch the future.
2: 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Recorded live at California University of Pennsylvania. Bots IQ is an educational robotics competition for high school age students. It provides these students with a unique, hands-on experience that allows them to discover the possibilities of a career in the manufacturing sector.

0: Youth Express, live from the Southwestern Pennsylvania Bots IQ Finals at Cal U here in Western PA. It's been an amazing day seeing so many young people working together, not only from their own schools, but learning from each other, teachers, parents. It's really been a one-of-a-kind experience in a unique environment. You know, here at Youth Express, we go to a lot of events. I can't say that I've ever been to an event like this, and we're really glad to be able to bring it to you exclusively at youthexpress.org. Would like to thank Bill Podnos and the entire Bots IQ team, all the volunteers, all the parents, of course, all the students and teachers who took things to the next level, all in an effort to expose themselves to new opportunities, career paths, and it's very exciting. I think when you think about manufacturing and the future of manufacturing in this area, Bots IQ is a big part of that future. Thanks to Cal U for hosting. Thanks to our technical associate, Robert Gray, on the ones and twos. Technical director. Excuse me. Technical director, Rob Gray. The one and only. You're hearing the sounds of the finals. And the best of the best are at it. There's going to be a Royal Rumble later tonight. We're going to be rebroadcasting this event on Youth Express. Listen to that crowd. They've been into it all day. The enthusiasm is unparalleled. Youth Express, we're proud to bring you this event. Make sure you tune in. Check out all the things going on social media at hashtag SWPA Bots IQ. And stay tuned for more youth voice, music, writing, original discussion, and live events like this. Thanks for joining us.
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5: Education has a face, and it's not just the face of the young person in your community. It's the face of everyone in the Commonwealth. It's the face of all the people who you see every day. So it really becomes a cycle that when you don't put money in, you don't get good things out.
2: That was Majestic Lane, Senior Executive Assistant to State Senator Jim Furlow of the 38th District.
6: Hi, this is Alicia Starkey.
7: And I'm Autumn Vogel.
2: In early March 2011, Governor Tom Corbett released his first budget. The budget, passed June 30th, cut $900 million for 2011-2012. This cut equates to an approximated $550 million loss for K-12 public education.
6: Majestic Lane went on to explain why this budget was passed.
5: Governance is a part of what you get, and what you get is based on the priorities of those in power and those in charge. So when you look at the state budget that was passed, you can reasonably say it was a reflection of the priorities of those who were in charge.
2: These cuts will obviously reduce Pennsylvania's state spending, but not without heavily impacting the quality of education provided by PA's public schools. We spoke with Michelle Figlar, Executive Director of the Pittsburgh Association for the Education of Young Children, about the way these cuts may impact young students in regards to their K-12 education.
8: The way children are successful in K-12 is by having a strong foundation. We are really taking huge risks for having children be prepared in school and then having children do well in school. So unfortunately, these cuts are huge because it decreases opportunities for our most vulnerable children and families to be successful in K-12 and in life.
6: She went on to explain how such a drastic cut in education funding will impact students further into the future.
8: If families don't have access to quality programs, children aren't going to go to school ready to learn. They're not going to enter kindergarten with the skills they need, and there's going to be more school failure. And when kids fail in school, they fail in life.
2: These educational budget cuts will not only affect students, but will heavily impact the future of our state as well.
8: It's going to impact job readiness. It's going to impact our economy. These cuts will have long-term effect.
2: Majestic Lane agreed.
5: You have to invest in our future. So investing in schools, making schools a priority, making successful schools and creative schools a priority is imperative in order for our state to continue to succeed.
6: As citizens of Pennsylvania, it is us who will be affected by severe education budget cuts. However, it is also us who can make changes.
8: What we need to do as citizens is to really realize every budget decision, even though it's talked about as one fiscal year in Pennsylvania, every budget year has long-term effects and that each number represents a child. So put aside the spreadsheet and think about children when you're making decisions as a voter.
2: This series was produced at the studios of the Saturday Light Brigade
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0: Well, it is now our great pleasure to welcome the first of four Carnegie Library of Pittsburgh 2020 Teen Media Award winners that we're going to be speaking with this hour. Anzu Sekakawa is here. Good morning, Anzu.
1: Good morning.
0: How are you today?
1: I'm good. How are you?
0: Thanks for asking. I'm great. What school do you go to?
1: I'm a freshman at University of Pittsburgh, but I went to Fox Chapel Area High School.
0: Now, are you getting face-to-face classes now? I think so, right?
1: All of mine are currently on Zoom, but I think Pitt's increasing their in-person classes slowly.
0: Do you know what you might be majoring in?
1: Computational biology.
0: Excellent. And I'll tell you, those are two words I haven't heard put together too much. Does it have anything to do with gene sequencing or
1: just... Mm-hmm. Yeah, genetics, yes.
0: Well, that's great. You must love both biology and math, and I would imagine computer science, too.
1: Mm-hmm.
0: And I understand you also are a great artist, and Fed Up is the name of what you created, and it was an award winner for the Teen Media Awards. Can you describe it? It's hard on the radio. We did put a link to it, but can you describe the work, the materials you used, and a little bit of what it looks like?
1: Yes, so it's a self-portrait of when I was 4 years old, and it's a colored pencil portrait. And I used some yarn to crumple up into my hands and then it strings into my mouth. So it represents, like, everything that's going on with coronavirus and the racial injustice. And I felt that I was just fed up with everything.
0: Wow. What a great work. And I'm, if you go to Anzu's Instagram page, which is pretty easy to get at. It's just ANZUAN. You'll see it. I think I got that right.
1: Mm-hmm.
0: And I'm looking at it. It's really something. What you see in it is, I didn't realize it was a self-portrait.

0: And I just picked up my skills, like, as I went. I took some art classes at high school and some private lessons along the way, but mainly just through practice.
1: Well, it's absolutely beautiful. The shadowing, I'm trying to describe a work of art, a work of visual art over the radio, and it's never that easy, but you're wearing a pink jacket, a sort of a sweat jacket, and the shadowing on that is really good. And I think it says Lisa on it. Am I right? Oh, no, USA. Is it USA?
0: Yes, it says Washington, and then there's a symbol, and then it says USA.
1: I'm looking at it from about 5 feet away, so it's not your lettering. It's my eyes. So your senior year was really cut short. I mean,
0: it was.
1: Did you continue classes after March?
0: Mm-hmm, all online, and we were supposed to go back in about a month, but then that was also cut off. We didn't get a prom. We didn't get a graduation.
1: Ah, that's something. Yeah, I know. At the beginning, I think we all figured, oh, we can do this. But then when the end was indeterminate, that makes it really hard to not mm-hmm. know how long it's going to last. How was your graduation handled?
0: Well, we had individual graduations where we would go up in mass one by one. So I think the school did the best that they could in like what we were allowed to do.
1: Yeah, all in all, I think you're right. And I'm glad you chose Pitt. It's a great school. And
0: I love it there, yeah.
1: A lot of folks don't know how strong Pitt is in so many different areas. And mm-hmm. in computational biology, that's exciting to do that. How did you even find out that such a major existed?
0: I loved computer science and biology in high school. And I was just looking at all the different fields, and I saw computational biology was a new developing field. So I figured that it'd be interesting to go into.
1: Would you, I realize you don't have your degree yet, but I'm sure you've looked at it. I would think you could do things with disease prediction and preventive measures, mm-hmm. Knowing if a person has certain attributes to their body chemistry or whatever it is you can measure so that mm-hmm. you can make lifestyle adjustments. What a fascinating thing. Well, I wish you the best of luck. And I know you've got an Etsy store. How can people best access your art? I want to be sure folks listening have a chance.
0: On my Instagram page that you mentioned at an.vuan, there's a link to my Etsy store as well.
1: Excellent. I'll make sure that we include that on our post this morning so that people can find it on our Facebook page. And I hope people doing so will consider maybe purchasing something. But at the very least, it's a good thing to do so you can actually see your art and celebrate it, because what you've mm-hmm. created is just terrific. One other thing. Had you ever entered into the Teen Media Awards prior to this year?
0: Mm-hmm. Ever since, I think, 4 years. So I've won an award 3 times, so this is my third.
1: Oh, my goodness. You're an old hand at this. I was going to ask you what it was like to get notified, but I entered. I'm going to get... No, I'm sure it was still pretty exciting.
0: It was very exciting, yes.
1: Thank you for being able to be with us. I hope you'll keep in touch, and good luck at Pitt. I hope you'll be in classrooms soon.
0: I hope so. Thank you so much for this opportunity. I enjoyed talking to you.
1: You too. I meant to ask is if there's anybody you want to acknowledge or give a shout out to.
0: Thank you to all the teachers that are struggling to balance the online and in-person environment, and all the people working to save everyone's lives and just working towards a better future for everyone. I think that's what I wanted to say.
1: Thanks, Ansu. Take care.
2: Well, our pleasure now to have Nathan Magley with us. We're going to talk with him in between a couple movements from a work from Brahms that he'll be sharing today. Nathan is a graduate of Pittsburgh Kappa, Pittsburgh Public Schools, and here he is.

0: That was beautifully done there. You have accompanied by Billy Joe Miller, Nathan, and Nathan Magley. It's great to have you back once again. Can you tell me the piece you just played?
1: So this is Brahms' second clarinet sonata, first movement. And he wrote two sonatas for Clara Schumann as love letters to her. He never won her over, but these are basically huge letters of love.
0: Beautiful. Let me get you a little closer to that mic just so I can hear you better. That's perfect. Before you played, I mentioned that you're probably getting asked all sorts of questions now that you graduated. You live in Squirrel Hill,
1: yeah.
0: Right? And Pittsburgh Kappa, if you don't know, is Pittsburgh Creative and Performing Arts High School. I gather you focused on music there?
1: Yeah, I was an instrumental major.
0: And what's next for you?
1: I'll be attending the Jacobs School of Music at Indiana University Bloomington campus. I'm super excited. It's going to be a great 4 years.
0: I'll bet. Do you know when you start there?
1: Late August.
0: Are you like wishing it was tomorrow? Or
1: almost.
0: Yeah,
1: it'd be nice if it was tomorrow.
0: It's tough.
1: Start learning.
0: Yeah, between the end of your senior year and the beginning, it's kind of like having a foot in both worlds.
1: Exactly.
0: And you just want to get going. Is there anybody you'd like to acknowledge or say hello to?
1: I'd like to acknowledge PCS, Pittsburgh Concert Society, for letting me play today. They've been lovely people to work with. Also my teacher, Tommy Thompson. He's a lovely mentor and has means so much to me.
0: And tell me about Tommy Thompson.
1: So he's retired from the PSO as associate principal clarinet of 50 years. I studied with him ever since my sophomore year in high school. And he's just taken me so far and really pushed me to accomplish more than I thought I could musically.
0: That's tremendous to have good mentors. And you've got some family members here today.
1: Absolutely.
0: Who are they?
1: My grandma, Pat, my aunt, Ellen, my mom, Sam, my cousin, Rachel, his wife, my cousin, Jacob. I don't think I forgot anyone. Yeah, that's everyone. Oh, Miss Miller, my lovely collaborative pianist.
0: It's good to have her up too. When did you start playing clarinet?
1: I started playing when I was 8
0: and
1: at Dilworth Elementary School.
0: And did you take to it right away? Do you remember sort of some of your early interactions with the instrument?
1: Yeah, I hated practicing. I enjoyed only performing, but as I found Ken Keeling, who was my first teacher and mentor. He worked at CMU, and I studied with him for 5 years in elementary and middle school, and he really, really helped me fall in love with the instrument.
0: What was the process like with the Pittsburgh Concert Society? I guess you audition.
1: Yeah, we have an audition at Kresge at CMU, and a bunch of high schoolers for the junior division, and it's a lovely place to, you know, play a nice recital for good listeners and get lovely feedback from them. And then if you win, you get to just play around the city, and it's great fun.
0: That's great. Well, I hope you come back and that you've got great success ahead of you. As I mentioned before, I'm sure you're really excited to get there. So you'll play the second part of this love letter now. This, I'm trying to think, is an allegro, right?
1: Yeah.
0: Okay. And once again, here, our pleasure to have Nathan Magley here with us. Billy Joe Miller is accompanying him on piano. Pittsburgh Concert Society Award winner. He's all set to go. Here's Nathan.

0: Nathan Magley, thank you very much for being with us today.
1: Thank you so much for having me.
0: And here's to a great rest of the summer, not to mention fall. And thank you to Billy Joe Miller and the Pittsburgh Concert Society for being with us today.
2: Hi, my name is Cameron Pressel. I graduated from Northern Bedford, and I'm going to be attending Shippensburg University in the fall to study biology. This internship was meaningful to me because it taught me more about what I would want out of my own life. Being in a professional setting every day has changed my mind, I think, for the better, because I believe that I'd rather be working more with people than alone in my own office. I learned how to work with people more and how to make connections. One of my favorite moments was visiting the Bedford County Chamber of Commerce because I come from Bedford, and just talking with them taught me there's so much more in Bedford that I didn't even know about, and I grew up there. My hope is that the Alleghenies is the place where everyone wants to come and visit and vacation and just have a nice time. The internship is a great opportunity not only to learn about your community and to support your community and to make a great impact on your community, but to also learn about yourself and how to work with others.
0: None of us, most of us, I'm going to include myself at least in this, spend as much time outdoors as we want to or could be doing, especially in a city like Pittsburgh, in this area where we have rivers and forests and trails and all sorts of things to keep us occupied. And today we're going to talk with some students from Manchester Academic Charter School about the work that they have been doing with Venture Outdoors. We have a representative from Venture Outdoors here, too. I'm going to ask you to introduce yourself.
3: Hello, my name's Iris. I'm a trip leader with Venture Outdoors.
0: And tell me a little bit about Venture Outdoors, what you do, and how you do it.
3: All right. We're a nonprofit organization, and our mission is to get people outside. And what we're doing with these kids from Manchester Charter Schools is we have some grants that we're able to take them outside during their math class every other Friday. And we teach them how to geocache, or we take them hiking. We learn about their neighborhood, all sorts of stuff like that.
0: Well, that sounds very cool. Let's meet the two students that are here with us, and we'll have ladies before gentlemen. What's your name?
4: My name's Dania Henderson, and I'm one of the students who participate in the Adventure Outdoors.
0: Well, it's nice to meet you. How old are you?
4: 11.
0: What grade are you in?
4: I'm in the 6th grade.
0: And do you have any shout-outs for anybody you'd like to say hello to?
4: Say hi to my mom.
0: Excellent. How about your dad?
4: You wanted to give a shout-out to him, too.
0: I saw your dad out there just now saying, huh? What about me? And also we have Nehemiah here. Good morning.
5: Good morning.
0: And how old are you?
5: 13.
0: And what grade are you in?
5: I'm in the 8th grade.
0: Any shout-outs or hellos?
5: I want to give a shout-out to Ms. Tria, my mom, and my dad.
0: Excellent. So let's talk just in general. Can you guys tell me, were you in the same group? Did you both get involved at or were you in separate groups by grade?
5: We were in the same group, but like I chaperoned last week.
4: Yesterday.
0: Oh, very cool. Since you're older, you get to have a position of responsibility, it sounds like, or a little more.
5: Yeah.
0: So you two, tell me a little bit about what you've been doing with Venture Outdoors so far.
4: Yesterday, we went on a walk around a neighborhood and checked out a few historical pieces around. And one time we went geocaching, and we used a compass to find pieces of history around the Hines house.
0: What's geocaching?
4: It's like using a compass, except it's more on technology, but it's not that high.
0: Can you explain more about that, Nehemiah? I've never done it, but I hear so many people talking about it.
5: Well, geocaching is like a GPS, but it tells you, it navigates you where certain things are. So, like, they set the thing, they set, like, where they want it to go in this, and like, it leads you towards it, and they say, like, 280 feet. It's basically a GPS, but it's not, like, driving.
0: So it's almost like having a treasure map, and you're trying to figure out where something is?
5: Yes.
0: And what are some of the historical sites that you found?
4: We go around the Sarah Hines House factories, and they have, like, signs posted up by the buildings and the apartments around there that where we could read the signs.
0: Do you remember what any of them were about?
4: Not exactly, but I think I remember the one where it says that the Hines House used to be a factory, and later on, I forget what year it was exactly, it turned into like apartments.
0: Yeah, that's Sarah Hines House where the middle school students, the junior high students at Manchester Academic Charter School go. So did you do anything else so far walking around the neighborhood and also geocaching? Were there some other things you two did?
4: We built like forts out of the woods and with leaves and sticks. We got strings, and we had to go around and find some sticks, but we have a rule where it's leave no trace.
0: And leave no trace, what does that mean?
4: Leave no trace, it means if you make something, you have to, like, take it down because you want to leave it how you found it.
0: So building a fort, did you do that right, like, you're in an urban area, like, right in north side, or where were you?
4: We did it, like, on the path. Right on the track, but we went to the side. We went on the side where they have a part where there's more woods.
0: Nehemiah, was it big enough to, like, get inside the fort?
5: Well, when I went there, it was made of a blue sheet thing that, like, they hung up to the tree, and that's when, like, it fit, like, 10, 12 people inside.
0: Wow, that's huge. I was envisioning something much smaller. What could you use a fort like that for?
5: Like, if it's raining and there's, like, it's pouring down, but there's, like, nowhere to go, you could just set one up right there.
0: So you could, if you got lost or maybe had to stay overnight and you weren't, maybe you're going hiking and you're free enough that you could just decide if you're allowed to stay overnight. You could build something like that to keep warm. What a neat idea. Why do you guys think it's important to be outside, or is it important to be outside? I shouldn't assume anything. Do you think it's important to spend time outdoors?
5: Yes, because I think, like, spending time outdoors gives you exercise, and it also, like, helps you. Just in case, like, if you're outdoors one time, and then that's when you have to, like, find a way. Like, you could think about, like, what Venture Outdoors did, and, like, you could do what they showed you and how to, like, do it.
0: How about you, Dania?
4: I think being outdoors is, with Venture Outdoors, we could be outside more because other people are used, like, being on their phone inside, and they're trying to get you outside more than you usually would on your own time.
0: How does it make you feel when you're outside?
4: I usually like being outside. I live next to the woods, and I went on a camping trip once, so I really enjoy being outside a lot.
0: How about you?
5: Well, I like being outside because, well, it depends on the season. Like, in the winter, I like being outside, but in the rain, I don't like being outside. But I like being outside so, like, I can, like, be free, and, like, I could, like, jump as well, like, jump and do, like, what I want, basically. But in the house, like, I can't jump as loud because, like, the ceiling might fall down or something.
0: Yeah, you can be, when you're outside, you can kind of, you know, have a lot of energy that you could spend outside and doing things. Have either of you thought about what you might like to be when you grow up?
5: Well, I gave it some thought. Like, I want to, like, my first career that I want to do, I want to be in the NBA. But first, like, I want to graduate college. Well, first I want to go to the NBA, and then after I retire, I want to finish college, and then I want to, be like a college professor.
0: What do you think you would like to teach?
5: I think I would want to teach mathematics.
0: You have a really good math teacher now. I've met him. What's his name?
5: Mr. Zlatos.
0: Yeah, he's good. I think this is his first year, right?
5: Yes.
0: Do you like him?
5: Yeah.
0: He's tough, but he's a good teacher. How about you? Do you know what you'd like to maybe be when you grow up?
4: I was thinking about being an engineer, but then when I was little, I think about going around the world to different countries because I like traveling, and sometimes I see countries I always wanted to go to.
0: Where would you like to go?
4: I was thinking about Africa. It looked like a nice place to visit every once in a while.
0: You could do both because there's a lot of engineers that travel all over the world because they have great expertise in things. So, you know, you could do all of that. You can do whatever you want. Iris, is there anything else you'd like to mention about the program that hasn't been brought up that's important for people to know?
3: We are a membership-based organization. We're always looking for members. We're always looking for people who want to be trip leaders and volunteers. I think that's it.
0: And what if other schools would like to incorporate Venture Outdoors into their curriculum?
3: They can get in touch with, I would believe it would be the program administrator, Laura, program director, Laura or Liz, and they can get in touch with them through our website, ventureoutdoors.org. And we do lots of custom programming, and we just did a birthday party the other week.
0: Well, sounds good. And do either of you have anything else you'd like to add, Dania or Nehemiah?
4: No, I think I'm good.
0: Thank you so much for being here, and congratulations on representing Manchester Academic Charter School. That's important. You did a great thing today. Thank you.
5: Thank you.
0: We have three cellists today. They're going to play three different selections, and we also will speak with them after the first selection. Allow me to introduce from North Hills School District three rising eighth graders known as the Cello Chicas.

0: beautifully, Don Shenandoah. And we're going to one of you has that microphone, I hope. Let's meet each of you. We'll see who gets the hot potato first. That's good. That way I can get it at the end. Can you introduce yourself? And if you have any shout-outs, this is a perfect time to do so.
1: I'm Isabella McGee, and I'm shouting out Loopy's Pizza.
0: Aha, I remember that from before. Favorite pizza shop. What do you like on pizza?
1: Pepperoni.
0: Oh, that's a nice thing to do. What, are they nice people there? Or
1: yeah.
0: Do you know anybody who works there?
1: Yeah.
0: Anybody you're related to?
1: Or? No.
0: Okay. How long have you played cello?
1: For 3.5 years.
0: And what do you like about the instrument?
1: I like that it's like the closest to the human voice, and we could play like any piece.
0: Yeah, you sound, I remember we spoke before about this. It is close to the human voice, and the vibrations are really kind of natural. What else do you like to do, Isabella?
1: I like dancing at Pittsburgh Ballet Theater.
0: How nice. Are you, have you been engaged in that for a long time?
1: Yeah.
0: Have you done Nutcracker?
1: Yeah.
0: Do you continue to do that now?
1: Yeah.
0: That's great. What's nice to meet you. Let's meet who is sitting to your right in the middle here.
2: Hello.
0: Hi, what's your name?
2: Claudia.
0: Hi, Claudia. Oh, and now I can pass along a note to you that came in. Hang on. Do you know a Fran or a Bob?
2: Oh,
0: and
2: yeah.
0: Fran?
2: Yeah, that's my grandparents.
0: Oh, they're listening.
2: In, all right.
0: I think in transfer, is that where they live?
2: I think, well, probably. They,
0: and by the way, if you want to send us a text to say hello to either any of the students you're listening to, you can write to us 412-200-5975 or go to slbradio.org/radio and use instant input. What do you like to do in addition to playing cello?
2: I like robotics and stuff.
0: Cool. Are you involved in FIRST Robotics?
2: Yeah.
0: What was the challenge, the last challenge you did? Do you
2: remember the
0: details?
2: I forget. It's like, yeah, I forget the name of it. It was something to do with like saving energy or something.
0: Cool. And that's done as a team, right?
2: Yeah.
0: That's great. Any shout-outs?
2: I guess I'll shout out my grandparents and my dad.
0: Wonderful. Well, thank you. It's nice to have you with us. And now we're going to meet one more person who must be Jocelyn, because
2: yeah.
0: I have three names here, and I can tell by elimination. Do you want to introduce yourself and pass along any shout-outs?
3: Hi, my name's Jocelyn Sowers, and I want to shout out Mr. Vranasevic and my mom and my family.
0: Terrific. And what do you like to do in addition to music?
3: I like gymnastics and running.
0: Excellent. Well, it's nice to meet all three of you. Before you turn the microphone over, what selection are you going to play next?
3: It's a piece called Isle of the Sky.
0: Isle of Sky. You can just put that down anywhere convenient. And thank you for doing that. And our three cello players are each 13 years of age. They're rising eighth graders, North Hills School District. Isabella, Claudia, and Jocelyn, here they are once again. They are known as the Cello Chicas.

0: once again, the cello chicos. Is that microphone still close to you? Can you pick it up? I'm curious how you came up with your name and who came up with the name you're using.
1: We kind of just, we wanted to do something with like the cello in it, and we just thought like something with a C, like to
0: gives
1: match
0: you some,
1: the cello.
0: Some alliteration. Any yeah. other comments about how that came about?
2: I don't think so. I think it was pretty random, because. So.
0: I like it. It's unique. Why do you still have the mic? Do any of you play other instruments or like other to make other kinds of music other than the cello, piano or guitar, anything like that? I'm getting shaking heads. Just cello. So let me ask if anybody knows somebody in Du Bois. The hand is going up, and that's Claudia's hand. And Jeannie Gillingham writes that she loves listening. Great job. And that's your grandmother, right?
2: Yes.
0: Anything you want to say back?
2: Thank you for listening, and hope you have a good day.
0: It's we appreciate your writing. Oh, here's another one. Does anybody know anybody in Missoula, Montana? First name Deb. Scott. Isabella? No, Deb Scott of Missoula, Montana writes, Isabella, I am so proud of you listening to you play and send you my love. So, grandmother, aunt?
3: My grandma.
0: Your grandma. I didn't. Wow. All the way in Missoula, Montana. That's a different time zone. Those are the only messages we have at this very moment. But if you want to send one to us, 412-200-5975, or you can use instant input as just happened out in Missoula just seconds ago. And we have one more selection. You guys sound great. Girls sound great. And I think, is this one The Code? And it's by Alan Lee Silva. The Cello Chicas from North Hills School District, here they are again.

0: What a great job. And girls, keep listening, because there are a few more greetings I have to send you. Thanks to the cello chicas once again. Let's see. Hi, Jocelyn. You are doing great. Love, Emma. And one more. Oh, a couple more. To Jocelyn, Claudia, and Bella, you all sound awesome. Beautiful playing and a great job by Mrs. Craig. Proud of you, Jocelyn, love mom. And Mrs. Craig writes, you guys sound great. I think I got them all. If any more come in, we'll make sure you get them. Thank you for being with us. Anybody want to say anything they forgot to say? You're letting your cellos do the talking. I hope you have a good summer and appreciate your being here. From North Hills School District, the Cello Chicas here at SLB.
1: 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This is Portrait of a Mother and Daughter Late at Night by Serena Zetz. Your mother walks through the grocery store parking lot in the dark. She's struggling to push the cart and hold you in her arms at the same time. You're three. You're a little brat, so you squirm in her arms, unintentionally making things harder for her. You haven't yet learned that she has it hard enough already. She tries to avoid the looks from passerby because she knows that a brown woman in a post-9/11 world is never safe, even with a toddler in her arms. It's even more dangerous that you're pale. There's a very small difference between the two of you, but it means everything. You're a shade or two off, not like the negative of a photograph, but yet your bond has been questioned countless times. When she looks deep into your brown, almond-shaped eyes, she sees a reflection of herself, even if no one else does. She's always told you that your nose and wit came from your dad, but your eyes and heart came from her. She's still walking you to the car when it happens. A gruff man's voice splinters the air. Go home, Packy, we don't want you here. His voice is fueled by disgust. He practically spits as he says it. You're too young to understand what that means, but you're smart enough to know that something is wrong. Something is very wrong. Your mother clutches you in her arms, even tighter than before. She starts walking faster before the man can follow you and her. In the wake, she abandons the cart. You're crying because you left your favorite cookies in the cart, and she's crying because you'll never know how much this hurts her. 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
3: My name is Javian Ortega Rodriguez. I go to Pittsburgh Kappa. I'm a junior. I went to go see Perdita at the new Hazlitt Theater. The main character, Ethan Cole, is dealing with this immense loss of a loved one, his transgender sister, who goes by the name Perdita. She was extremely bullied in her school while trying to advocate for equality, and that led her to commit suicide. This anger, this guilt, this extreme sadness and grief is inside of Ethan. This main character was pretty arrogant, snarky. I really liked the fact that he was a flawed character. In the midst of this, he hears the voice of William Shakespeare. He used to embrace it, but now it's just an inconvenience, almost like a haunting, and he wants nothing to do with this voice in his head. By the end of this show, what we realize is that this is a way of dealing with trauma, because the voice of William Shakespeare is actually Perdita. Losing her, that feeling of trauma was replaced by Shakespeare. Two main themes that I took from this show was the theme of finding common ground and also learning how to deal with trauma. Kennedy is the antagonist of this show, and he's transphobic, homophobic, super hateful. To top it all off, he's also a Christian. This stood out to me because as a Christian watching the show, that was tough to receive. Kennedy claimed to be a Christian, but if you really look at what Christianity is about, he's the complete opposite. It caused me to think with topics that maybe I don't necessarily agree with, my first thought shouldn't be to immediately back away or to deter, but to just hear the other side, to see if we can find common ground. The big aha moment was that neither Kennedy or Ethan, who clearly represent two different places politically, desire to reach common ground. Perdida was a great show. It was insightful, and the playwright, Nathan Wagner, did a really good job making his points clear. I recommend that you go see a CSA show because I think you'll be really surprised, and I think you can take something really valuable from it. This is Javian. Thank you for listening.
4: My name is Jay, and this is my top five list. Law and Order, because the show is very awesome. I like to see the show a lot. They catch criminals, they solve cases all the time. Number two is Judge Judy. I enjoy watching her a lot. I believe that she's well educated in the schools and the judge, and I just want to see what her life was consistent of as a kid. Number three is church. I love going to church every Sunday or Saturday night to be with the Lord a lot. Number four, the dog. They're awesome to have as pets. My neighbors next door. Their dogs, they have Bailey and Ranger. And number five is CBI. CBI is actually called Field Trips. But in school, it's called CBI because they teach us about our community skills. It teaches us gets ready for independence. And it also teaches us the life skills. Community-based instruction. There's Miss Deolis' kids and Miss Mono's kids. We are going on Friday bowling on Hollywood Lanes. Out to lunch at Eden Park. We even went to the Apple Store one time to play on garage bands and all the new equipment. We've been to PNC Park. We also been to the Pitt National Rooms. We also been downtown to PBG Place to see the different Santa Clauses from around the world. We also been to the zoo, Kennywood.
5: The Saturday Light Brigade. This is an interesting youth expression showcase hour. As we spend time together on this cold morning, thank you for being with us, because it's been all conversation. We had our Dance Academy with us, the Yon Lai Dance Academy, starting at 10 o'clock. Then you just heard from the Sarah Hines House newspaper organization and the Hines Street Journal. And now we are going to welcome two guests as we continue. Jordan is here and Vanessa, and we are going to be talking about the Peer Advocate for Safer Schools Project. They're involved with the Pittsburgh chapter of GLSEN, and welcome to you both. Thank you for being here so early.
6: Thank you for having us.
5: I've got to ask you, Vanessa, about this hockey jacket. It looks like Buffalo
6: Sabres, yes.
5: Yeah.
6: that's where I grew up, and I haven't been in Pittsburgh long enough yet to transition to the Penguins.
5: and I mean this in the nicest way possible. It is a well-worn jacket here. It looks like
6: it's brand new.
5: Is it really?
6: Yeah, it is.
5: It just looks kind of, it's got that look.
6: It's their, like, classic.
5: Yeah. I like it. It's nice. So it's brand new. We're going to have to get you some Penguins gears. Jordan, tell me about yourself. How old are you? Where do you go to school?
7: Well, I'm 16, and I go to Shaler Area High School.
5: Excellent. We've spent some time with the Titans, I believe it is. And can you talk to me a little bit about the whole PASS program and I guess your relationship and how this program came to pass, so to speak?
7: Okay.

0: There are quite a few of them, and it's interesting. I mean, I was bullied growing up, and I talked to other people who I would never think that would be the case. In some cases, worse, much, much worse than others. So to try to do something to address this is really important because it can not just ruin your day, but ruin your life, if not, in some cases, cause you to take your life. It's a very serious topic right now. And I'm curious what some of the strategies PASS might be employing to help make life better for kids. And I'm not trying to challenge you. I'm genuinely curious.
1: I understand that. I think my friend Vanessa would have more information.
2: excuse me. So with GLSEN, we have sort of four overarching strategies in terms of creating safe schools, and those are to work with administrators on creating comprehensive anti-bullying and discrimination policies that are effective and impactful in their schools. We also work with educators on increasing their knowledge of the LGBT community and their understanding in order to prepare them to implement curriculum that is also inclusive, of which GLSEN produces a great deal of curriculum and makes available on their website.
0: Yeah, and I'm trying to remember, GLSEN is Gay, Lesbian, Straight...
2: Education Network.
0: Education Network, yep. Thank you. I couldn't remember the E.
2: There's
0: the E. I knew... couldn't, is it enlightenment? Yeah. Is it education? And that's important. Gay, lesbian, straight, and there's other letters we could include there
2: Absolutely.
0: Too. But the point is this is meant to be all inclusive because every single human being has something different about them. Some perhaps more detectable by people than others. But the point is that these strategies are important. Tolerance is not quite the right word. When you tolerate something, that means you're holding your nose and swallowing it because you just refuse to accept it. This is more, to me at least, issue of mutual respect and acknowledgement.
2: Yeah, a lot of the ways in which we talk about sort of moving from not understanding, being ignorant, through tolerance is a point where you might understand sort of intellectually what's happening, but there's very little empathy. And what we're looking to do is move people from tolerance towards an acceptance of LGBT individuals, but not just that, diversity within your ability to express your gender or your sexuality.
0: So how can you get, if there's a bully... I guess I'm wondering how you can turn that person around, if there's a way to do it. And that's, it's hard to come up with strategies to deal with bullies. Does the program PASS help provide students? I guess I would think the person who is bullied, as well as the person who is doing the bullying, might need guidance because the bullier may be doing so inadvertently, I would think. What do you think, Jordan?
1: Well, I believe that, whenever I'm bullied at least, I try to educate them more and sort of like give them a little like peek into my life, like, when they bully me for something that I do or that I say, that it's not intentional, it's natural, I try to explain that in the best way.
2: Yeah, and I think that's the key in terms of getting people to move towards a state of acceptance. It's really helping to educate them and relate to them on a personal level. And that is a big part of what we do with the PASS program as we bring the students in for training, is really helping them prepare them to educate other people.

0: Do you think that bullies sometimes have just as many problems as the bullied? I know it's hard to generalize, but I would think sometimes that kids that are either physically or verbally abusive are learning that behavior maybe from parents or older siblings or from other peers.
1: I would certainly say that there is a percentage of people that are learning that from others. And there are definitely different variety of struggles that children have that cause them to seek out opportunities to gain and use power over other people. I wouldn't say that the vast majority of bullies are also experiencing bullying.
0: You hear the term cyberbullying a lot these days, and in fact, you hear the term so much it starts to become trite. That said, I think it is pretty significant from the kids I know, at least. Can you comment on that at all, Jordan?
2: Well, cyberbullying, if no one out there knows, is when you're bullied over a social media website or the internet or whatever, like phone. And back when, like, at least when my parents were, because my parents were bullied as well, you could go home and, like, get away from it. But now it's cyberbullying. It's, like, everywhere. And not only that, but when cyberbullying is happening, it's out where everybody can see, no matter what, you know?
0: Yeah, and so that brings an element of, I think bullying brings an element of maybe not shame, but discouragement. And then when it's even more public, it gets even worse. And also, somehow it becomes more permanent, I think, when it's documented. And I don't mean permanent in that it can't be coped with, but it's just it's more literal. It's almost like having a photograph of, you know, if you're getting physically, you know, if there's a physical fight, it's like having a photograph of the fight as opposed to just having the fight occur once. So it is longer lasting, I would think, once it takes that form. We have a couple minutes left or so. Are there some key messages you would like to get out about the PASS program, maybe to other educators or to students? I want to be sure we share everything you would like to share. You know, this is your time, so I'm happy to oblige in any way I can, Jordan.
2: Well, to students, I would like to say that instead of approaching things with maybe a misunderstanding or misunderstood view, maybe try to be more compassionate and understanding.
0: Yeah, and maybe curious, too. Yeah. Just to ask people, you know, questions in a good way to learn more about other people.
2: Educate yourself. Be proactive.
0: Yeah. And what do you think, Vanessa?
1: I would just want to encourage both students and educators, as well as parents that are listening, to take the opportunities to learn about what is going on in their schools in terms of bullying for the LGBT community, and to identify ways in which they can help improve those situations. And really, that's what the PASS program is. As the students that completed our training 2 weeks ago move through the next month or so, they're going to be identifying really that greater community impact and determining what it is that they want to do to make change in the world. So look for that.
0: How can people take this training?
1: Well, the training's offered once a year, and we start recruiting for the training usually in early October, and accept applications. Our applications are available online at glistenpgh.org, and it's just a matter of filling that out and just going through a brief, I don't want to call it an interview because that sounds a little more formal, but a discussion about sort of your understanding of what you're committing to.
0: And this is kids like working directly with you rather than through teachers or?
1: Correct. Yeah. The PASS program is a group of 12 this year, students that are working directly with GLSEN volunteers to determine what it is they want to do to create change in their communities.
0: Well, that's mm-hmm. great. Well, yeah. You can get more information. Pittsburgh GLSEN, did you say the website?
1: It's GLSENPGH.org.
0: Okay, so GLSENPGH.org. Thank you both, both Jordan and Vanessa, for being here. Anything else you'd like to add?
2: Can I give a shout out?
0: Oh, absolutely. I'm sorry. I'm sorry. I didn't ask.
2: I'd like to give a shout out to my mom, who's may or may not be listening.
0: She's listening. If she's not listening now, she'll be listening on the online when you hold your phone to her ear and make her listen to it. Thank you
1: for having us.
0: And thank you both for being with us. Coming up, we've got live music with Pittsburgh-based singer-songwriter David Belevich.
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4: Pursuing a brighter future for Westmoreland County.
5: The new and deadly menace lurking behind closed doors, with its roots in hell. You will see the ease with which this vicious plant can be grown in your neighbor's yard.
3: This 1936 film, Reefer Madness, seems almost satirical now. It's describing cannabis sativa, the species of plant that produces marijuana and hemp. But the thinking on this plant has come a long way since the 1930s. And today, hemp cultivation presents a bright agricultural frontier for Westmoreland County.
6: Farming is still heavily ingrained in our economy and identity. According to the 2017 Westmoreland County Census of Agriculture, there has been an increase of 266% in net farm income since 2012. Now is the time for Westmoreland County to continue to revitalize the agricultural community and invest in a new cash crop, hemp. The fear surrounding this plant remains, and public opinion among area residents could be holding back this crop of opportunity. We found that our community doesn't know a lot about hemp.
3: We asked area residents if they would be in favor of growing hemp in Westmoreland County.
7: If it adds to the economy and it's tightly controlled, I don't think it would be an issue.
8: I think there should be strict guidance and rules on it.
9: I don't know if I really have an opinion on that.
8: My understanding, it can cause the effects similar to alcohol.
6: But that's not what hemp does. There's a lot of ignorance locally. Hemp is genetically the same as marijuana, but bred for a totally different purpose, to be used as clothing, rope, grain, or even concrete.
10: They look like the same plant because they are the same plant species. You can breed plants for different purposes and have other qualities that are the target. It's just a matter of breeding practices.
6: That was Marguerite Bolt, hemp extension specialist at Purdue University, talking about the uses of hemp as distinguished from marijuana. But while there may be confusion among locals, public policy and U.S. lawmakers have come a long way since the 1970s, with the Farm Bill passed in 2018.
10: When they passed the Farm Bill, what they officially did is they descheduled hemp from marijuana. They had lumped them together on the Controlled Substance Act in 1970, and so it had been listed as a Schedule I narcotic. And when they passed this Farm Bill, they said, as long as hemp has less than 0.3% THC, it's not marijuana.
3: Now that the Farm Bill 2018 has defined what hemp is, the door has been opened for farmers nationwide to grow the crop. And the Pennsylvania government has embraced it by setting THC standards and granting permits. Hemp offers a unique economic opportunity in Westmoreland County for agricultural development and diversification.
6: While Bolt doesn't see hemp as a silver bullet, she believes that this is a new market for not only current farmers, but for a whole new generation of farming.
10: A lot of our growers that are working with us, they've been producing other crops. Some of them are multi-generational farms. But there are farmers that don't have as much experience that are making the investment in production. And while it could be costly, they're looking at the potential benefits of production and making money.
3: One of those new farmers locally is David Birdie of Murraysville. And while he still holds a full-time job in sports broadcasting, he's been able to get his start with legally certified hemp seeds from Oregon.
11: It's been challenging. I could not have done this project without the internet because basically I'm one guy. I'm one guy who is fortunate enough that his ancestors bought property back in the 1830s. We have 92 acres, which I'm currently growing a little under 500 plants.
6: While Bertie received some help from the internet, the farming community was an invaluable resource for his new venture.
11: One of the ways I started this is just picking up the phone and calling other hemp licensees from the previous years, and they were very open, and the community of farming, it's not as competitive as other areas.
6: While Bertie was able to get his operation off the ground, there are inherent challenges to farming, like expensive equipment and pest control. But the processing of hemp poses a unique obstacle.
10: We lack a lot of that infrastructure in our state and in a lot of other states that are getting into CBD production this year and next year. They're likely going to have to ship their material out of state to get processed.
6: However, people growing hemp in and around Westmoreland County are in luck. Camo Hemp, a processing facility in New Stanton, alleviates the transport costs that can cut into a grower's bottom line. Growers like Bertie.
11: I am working with the guys in Westmoreland County, Camo, and they're a pretty big organization. They have a tolling process that does the extraction. I understand Westmoreland County is getting behind the hemp farmers a little bit with a co-op.
6: And while a co-op may reduce some financial stress for farmers, upfront costs still exist. Jeff McConaughey, former hemp manager at the Rodale Institute and experienced cultivation director, claims the investment is worth it.
12: It uses less water to grow than most other fiber crops. It produces more biomass than almost any other crop. Boy, it's hard to find arguments against it compared to other industrial or commercialized crops.
3: Hemp not only provides agronomic benefits for farmers, it also helps relieve physical pain for consumers suffering from a wide range of illnesses, including Crohn's disease, epilepsy, and others, through products including cannabidiol or CBD.
6: Hemp is new to Westmoreland County, and legalization has opened up a new form of agriculture that could greatly benefit our community. McConaughey believes that with further research, hemp could expand in the market and that the time to invest is now.
12: Well, in Pennsylvania, now is about the best time you can get just because it's finally legal. That's one thing that we're going to increasingly see was legalization. We're going to see a lot more study on the pharmacological uses as a cash crop to, you know, keep farms sustainable, as well as how the plant can be used agronomically.
3: David Bertie believes that with regional investment and community support, Westmoreland County could ultimately model itself after other iconic agricultural staples.
11: I like wine. I look at this as the way Napa was at the beginning, and they weren't known for grapes, but some farmers got together and grew good grapes, and they got to be known for it. So I'm hoping that we'll be in the same situation as Napa Valley. We'll be the hemp capital of Pennsylvania.
3: Westmoreland County has been given the chance of a lifetime to revitalize the region's agriculture, so you can be proud that this vicious plant could be growing in your neighbor's yard.
6: This is River Sell, Brando Sell,
3: and Carrie Kowalik.
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3: More information on the Youth Philanthropy Internship Program can be found at cfwestmoreland.org.
15: Hi, my name is Maya. I have a big family. I play sports, and I like to cheerlead. I have 6 siblings, 5 brothers, a sister. I live with my 2 aunts and one of my aunt's boyfriends, and my mom and my dad, and my 3 dogs. My favorite sport is baseball because I'm really good at it, and I've played since I was 3.
16: My name is Kiana. I'm 13 years old, and I live in Manassas. I like my school a lot, but I feel like it disappoints me sometimes how the teachers act. Some of them can act nice to you, some of them can act mean to you, and it makes me feel like I'm not good enough for them. I remember in kindergarten, I felt like I wasn't good enough for any of the teachers, so I tried to act certain ways, I tried to be a better person for them and make them like me, but now that I look back, I realize that not everybody's gonna like me, and I just have to deal with that. I just like the fact that I'm here with all my friends, and I like how they teach. I feel comfortable with some teachers, and from the time that I came to middle school, and this is my last year in middle school, so I like how the teachers kind of compromise with each other of what they learn, and they'll teach you, they'll review it with you like the next year, and I feel like I know everything that I need to know, so I feel better about coming to school and knowing things instead of coming to school like, oh, I don't know anything and looking stupid. But I feel good about it, and I like my school. They treat you like you're more of a young adult than a kid. I just like the fact that some of the teachers are nice. Some teachers may have bad days, but make me feel more confident about going to high school instead of like, oh no, I don't know what I'm going to do next year. So I feel good about it.
17: This is Robert Hawkins. I'm 17 years old. I am a student at Perry High School. You are listening to Youth Express live from Perry Community Day here at Perry High School.
18: I'm Sharena Jones. I'm 15 years old. I'm a sophomore at Perry High. We're at the Perry Community Day with Youth Express. And here with us, we're interviewing Miss Pamela Nike. How are you doing today, Miss?
19: Oh, I'm wonderful.
18: What do you think of Perry Community Day so far as you see it?
19: So far, I think it's pretty good.
18: Can you tell us about the things that we have here in front of us?
19: Well, I just got here, so I don't know everything yet. But I am going to go investigate as soon as I'm done getting interviewed.
18: I can go with you. Let's go see what we have here. We're walking through a library, and right in front of us, we have what appears to be board games.
17: With us today, we have Kara Anderson.
20: Hi, everybody. Sorry I was not here earlier. I was with my dad, and we were playing with Bubbles.
18: Kara is a part of our crew.
20: So at the moment right now, what we're seeing is a whole bunch of laminated pictures. In front of these laminated pictures, there are little buttons that say, press me. And when you press them, they start telling you a poem. So far, we have one that has Mulan on it, a pair of broken down shoes. We have a candle and a lighter that's on. And most of these poems were done by my friends.
21: Today is full of memories of my brother laid to rest. And every single one of them is filled with happiness. For you are someone special, always such a joy to know. And there was so much pain when it was time to let you go. That's why this special message is sent to you in heavens above, for the angels to take care of you and give you all my love.
18: Memories of this young woman's brother.
20: That really pulled a heartstring with me. I feel for that girl.
18: There's some paintings over here. I'm walking across the library to go look at the paintings closer. I see other things, an array of pillows, photographs, a drum, an embroidery circle, and some pins and plastic discs.
20: This seems to be MCG Youth and Arts, and I actually went there for a semester. Well, I do know at MCG that you can do a multitude of things, such as sewing and photography and ceramics. I did the ceramics and the sewing classes. They were always really fun. This is Justin, and Justin is a very creative man that I've grown to love at MCG.
22: We love you.
20: So, Justin, what can you tell me about, like, all this array of things that you have? I see you have some pillows. You have a very nice, you have some very nice tapestry right here. I see embroidery. I see a drum. The drum was
22: Would you like to hit the drum?
20: That's a beautiful sound.
22: Somebody with a little more rhythm could probably make that better. But what this is, Kara, this is a little bit of examples of a lot of the processes that youth in our region can come down and participate and some outcomes that they can have through our different, our four different world-class art studios, Kara.
20: Oh, and what would those classes be?
22: Let me give you a little foundation. But a young man, Bill Strickland, who grew up here on the north side, was going to Oliver High School, and his life was transformed one day when he's walking through the halls. He smelled coffee, and I imagine this is like a cartoon character, right? When they smell something, you know, you see it. So he smelled coffee, he heard jazz music, and he floated to the room that it was coming from. And inside that room, this gentleman, Frank Ross, his ceramics high school teacher, shaping pottery on a potter's wheel, right? And so he never saw that before, and it was like, it really attracted him. And he walked into that room, and he said, what are you doing? I want to learn how to do that. Now, here's what's important, Kara. Frank Ross, his ceramics teacher, he looked at him as an asset, right? And he treated him with dignity and respect. And he said, come in. Instead of saying, go where you need to go, he said, come on in. I'll show you what I'm doing. I sign you up for a class. And Bill's like, who you listen to on the radio? And he started having, you know, a positive relationship with Bill through the arts, teaching him about jazz, teaching him about ceramics, taking him to a lot of different places around the community. It really transformed the way Bill Strickland saw the world and the way he saw himself in the world. And so from that experience, right, eventually Bill wanted to create a center that the youth could have the same experiences. So he wanted to build a center that everyone could come down and, you know, really participate in the arts and have that transformative experience. So he built the Manchester Craftsman's Guild. Right now we operate in four different, like I said, Kara, what kind of studios?
20: Four different world studios. I imagine it was like world-class studios. World-class
22: studios. And what that means is basically we give you all the best materials, the equipment, the tools, and the passionate teaching artists where you can be successful. And the outcomes can mirror what happens in industry in higher education. So we really hopefully give you the tools and skills you need to be successful in whatever path you want to be. Through the arts, we educate and inspire. So we do that in the ceramics. We still have the ceramic studio, the digital art studio, the design art studio, and the photography studio.
0: So Sharina, how are you?
1: I'm good. How are you?
0: I'm great. What are you working on exactly? I see The Weeknd, and I'm very intrigued by The Weeknd because I really, really like The Weeknd.
1: Okay, awesome. Well, what we're doing here is we have created a Photoshop file for people that are interested in getting their hands a little bit dirty on the computer by creating their own kind of poster. So you can implement your own image. So what I'm doing now is I'm making it really, really simple by turning one of the layers into a smart object. So then all you have to do is double click on that smart object, enter the image that you want, and automatically it'll replace. So you don't have to really change much. You just add your text to the title, and then you'll be able to hopefully maybe make a print out of this today.
0: Wow, that's really cool. I could never do something like that. I can only work with my phone. If it has to deal with the computer, I get really confused by all the buttons and all the commands and the shifts, and I'm like, whoa, what's going on? This is way too much for my big fingers. It was great seeing you again. I hope to see you again soon.
1: Well, thank you so much. And people know me as Miss Ricky as well as Rashina down at Manchester CrossFit Guild.
0: I'll see you soon, Miss Ricky. Yeah.
18: And if you're just tuning in to us, you're listening to Youth Express Live at Perry High School with Sharina,
0: Kara,
2: and Robert.
18: And here with us, we have Mr. Bowl, teacher at Perry High School. He teaches English.
23: Hey, listeners, how's it going?
24: Welcome to Perry High School's Remake Learning Evening. I'm totally bringing down the cool of this podcast because you had Sharina and Kara and Robert. Sorry about that.
18: So, Mr. Bowl, what brought you here?
24: Well, first off, you missed this. I have a little note right in front of me that says I'm grateful for Kara. So partly Kara brought me here, but I hadn't met you at that point. One sec, I live down the street, and so this is like the dream job. I can walk to work. I work at my neighborhood high school. It doesn't get any better than that. Seriously, I think everybody should walk to work.
2: I want to talk about the theme of our prom this year. As you know, it's one of the books we read together, The Great Gatsby.
24: Yeah, did you read The Great Gatsby? I'm just kidding. I'm messing with you, Robert. I know you read The Great Gatsby. I mean, I don't think there's anything better than wearing really nice suits and dressing up like you're in 1920. Do you agree with that, Rob?
2: I kind of agree with you, Paul.
18: Yes, I do like 20s fashion, though. Flapper dresses are, like, so on point. Like, they're just so beautiful. Especially sequins on everything.
2: Last year, me and my classmates was in Bowles class, and we read about The Great Gatsby. I do have to admit, it was crazy, but also funny at the same time. One day he even brought in the movie and made us watch it.
0: There's nothing wrong with watching Leonardo DiCaprio in any movie. When he played The Great Gatsby, he was beautiful. Even when he died in beauty.
18: Me having not watched the movie or read the book, I watched like the entire trailer, so that got to count for something. And I've heard of the book like 3 times, so yeah.
24: So I'm going to flip the script right now. This is Jason Bowl back again, and I talk too much, and I just want to ask you guys some questions.
18: Yeah,
24: cool? All right. Great. I don't know if you guys know, but teenagers sometimes get a bad rap. Like, you know, you guys are just not thankful. And I just came out of this tent upstairs that was called the Gratitude Experiment. And so I'm going to hype that a little bit. And this is what I do with students sometimes. I just say, tell me something good. Sharina, tell me something good.
18: My mom, in anime, in food. Video games. My dog.
24: Perfect. So that was 5 things. All right. Robert, tell me something good. Go.
2: The Great Gatsby.
24: Kara, tell me something good.
0: Yuri on Ice's life.
24: I don't know these folks' names. Daquan Archie Ferris. Tell me something good.
25: Okay.
24: Tell me something good.
25: My parents.
24: Oh, you guys are so nice. See, kids are thankful. I'm not kidding. I have the best job in the world, but I'm also ruining this podcast. I should go.
18: And here we have some students that I go to school with dancing in front of a green screen. Hello, sir. Could you tell us a bit about this station?
26: Yeah, so I'm with Steeltown Entertainment Project, and what we have is an application called VDMX, which allows us to green screen out. So we have a bunch of different green screens, backgrounds that the students can get in front of and kind of see the technology we use here at Perry with our program.
0: Robbie was just upstairs, as he told me. So, Robbie, why don't you tell us what you saw upstairs?
2: We had a bunch of bubble machines, music, a little bit of laser light show.
0: That's wonderful, Robbie. I wish I could have gone upstairs with you. So now I'm off to here to see a teacher. Hello, what's your name?
27: Bryce Hostetler.
0: Hello, Mr. Hostetler. How are you?
27: I am wonderful. How are you?
0: I'm pretty good. So what are you doing here?
5: We are part of the Remake Learning Days, and we have a space upstairs in the auditorium where we recreated the stage to make a different world so kids can go in and write and meditate and be still and slow down and be quiet.
20: That seems like the total opposite of what I normally have. I wish I could just be still, but I can't. I have to be moving. Otherwise, I'll go crazy and I have to be loud.
5: Well, it's great to have some time to be still, especially in a school when all you do is go, go, go. So you'll have to come up and check it out.
20: Maybe one day if Shireen or Robbie will just let me go upstairs, maybe I will. But it's lovely to see you again.
5: You as well.
17: Kara, I'm going to be nice today, and I'm going to say this. Go upstairs and relax.
20: Okay, Robbie. But just remember, I'll always love and miss you.
17: We'll see each other tomorrow in school.
20: Or in 5 minutes.
17: That as well.
18: With us we have...
7: Kevin Clancy.
18: Tell us a bit about yourself.
7: I'm an artist at the Mattress Factory. I was invited to do a teaching artist residency here at Perry. So I've been working with Bryce's class, Bryce Hostetler. We've taken over the whole auditorium for like the last month. And I taught the kids inflatable architecture and video and light art. So it's kind of the culmination of all those things up there. It's this big village in the auditorium.
18: It's very magnificent.
7: Yeah, so there's a giant inflatable tetrahedron with video projections on it. There's a blanket fort where a woman named Masha is doing this gratitude project where she's asking people what they're grateful for. So she's interviewing people in there, and it's a space of dialogue and sharing. And we've got Myra on the button maker, so you should add some buttons to your hat. And we've got a photo booth studio where we're doing some different like crystals and rainbow diffraction grading film on the lenses to make augmented photographs.
18: Very neat. On my hat, I have nine. I have nine buttons on here, two of which are enamel pins, and four of which I made myself. Yeah, pretty neat hat. Very proud of it.
7: Yeah. We were working on these phrases and mantras throughout the class, too. We had me, we had it is what it is, we had we gonna be all right, we had other worlds are possible. So getting these kind of phrases that the kids could get in their heads that would inspire them and get them to think about that over and over and over. So that's kind of the pins we have going. Yeah, you should come up and make another one. Oh, I have one on me right now. It's the other worlds are possible one.
18: Very neat.
7: And then we put this dichroic film on it, this like film that changes colors at different angles. So you should come make one of those.
18: Hello, miss. Could you tell us a bit about this?
8: Yes. We are the Leaders Project, and these are our baby's bushels.
18: I myself really love plants. Like, I want to start a garden here, but I just moved here, so I'm kind of displaced.
8: So this is probably perfect for you, because this is a garden that you can actually start in your windowsill with very little outside or indoor space. So these actually fit perfectly in your windowsill.
18: I have a lot of roof space. Like right outside of my bedroom window is like the entire roof, and I can just step out there. It's like about 20 by 17 feet. I can definitely put a whole garden out there, and it gets a lot of direct sunlight. Like, how would I be able to start a garden? I'd like to grow some radish, squash, cucumbers. I'd like to grow some edible things to like sustain myself.
8: So let's show you how to do it, and it's very simple. So today here we have some of our smaller cups. These are for transplanting. So if you're going to transplant, the size of the cup is not as much of a concern, but a smaller cup is more healthy for the seed when it's germinating because it keeps it kind of more compact, a little warmer than a big pot with a lot of dirt. So
18: what you're saying is if you want to like just start with some seeds, a smaller is better.
8: Yes. Yeah, definitely.
18: Can you explain why you have rocks on the bottom instead of dirt? What does that do for you?
8: So actually, I'm going to have one of my kids kind of explain it to you. Is that okay?
18: We at Youth Express, we love having children take over. Kids, we can do anything. So
8: I'm going to introduce you. This is Jada, Ashlyn, and Anaya, and they're going to take over. Can you guys... So tell her why and how and what
9: start,
8: are we doing
9: start,
8: with the empty cup.
9: Okay. So you put the rocks on the bottom because the roots of the plants like to have something to curve themselves around. So like if you just have dirt, the roots aren't going to have space to spread out. So she put the rocks to like go around them.
10: And then after the rocks, you put in some dirt
18: I'm seeing a lot of twigs and sticks in the dirt. What does that do for it?
4: It breaks down and fertilizes it and helps it break down and helps the plant actually grow better.
18: So I get to keep this if I put the seeds in it? I would like to start with some morning glories.
4: And after it starts growing, you can actually transfer this into your like garden or like some grass or something if you have around your neighborhood. These ones are larger, so you just want to give them a little more space.
6: When you put them, you just put the dirt over.
10: That's all. So as they're building, I'll explain what they're doing. So now that they're putting the seeds in, they're covering it over. They take the other empty cup, and you actually have to cut slits in the top of it in order for the air to circulate. The air actually circulates in through it, and that's how it waters itself. So you don't have to water it over and over again because it acts like a greenhouse. Exactly.
18: Oh, hey, Robert. Making plants over here.
11: Hi, Robert.
6: So after you do that, you want to put the other cup on top with the cuts? Yes. Would you like to put some water in?
10: The actual top cup acts like a humidor, and it actually makes the entire cup heat because the sun traps inside. Once it's trapped inside, the sun light makes the water heat. The water heats, it evaporates, condensates on the top cup, and it rains back down on your little cup on the bottom.
18: If you're just joining us, you're listening to Youth Express Live at Perry High School with Sharena Jones. And here with us, we have Dr. Cooper, who is the principal of Perry Traditional Academy. How are you doing today?
12: I'm doing great. Really enjoying Remake Learning today.
18: So, can you tell us what all you've been seeing and experiencing here?
12: So far, I've been experiencing some of our makey-makey spaces that the students have been doing, the projects that they've worked on throughout the year, watched a few of their videos that they had created throughout the year. I actually went up and participated with the film session, so they filmed me like as if I was in a tunnel, like there were ghosts surrounding me and so forth that they had created themselves, as well as sitting in some of the bubbles that they had created where they had done their fraction projects and stuff like that around.
18: Could you go into a little bit more detail with the Makey Makey project? Yeah. Many might not know what that is.
12: So the Makey Makey projects are about the students learning how to program and code a little bit and create games. Here what we've been doing it with is really with our foreign language department quite a bit, where they're learning to create board games and stuff like that, where they're actually learning foreign language as well as coding at the same time.
18: And just now joining us is our other host, Robert.
2: Well, Dr. Cooper, I have to say, Ms. Spire's class did do the Makey Makey project with Mr. Riddles.
12: That's correct. So with Mr. Riddle, our STEAM coordinator, he's absolutely amazing. I mean, this show that he's put on for us today is going to be absolutely phenomenal. I can't wait to get in front of the green screen as well and see what's going on. Thank you guys for coming out and being able to do this live broadcast for us today for our students also.
18: So how do you think you could make more progress for our arts here?
12: Well, one of the things is getting the voice out, right? So one of the first things that we have to do is really start to do really well within the school. And as we continue to do better at the school, the word will get out and transpire. I believe word of mouth is a very big component. All the people here that we've talked to are going to be tweeting and sharing things out that we've been doing via social media. So when their friends hear about it and see it as well, they're going to want to start to become part of it. So
18: yes, I think that's true. Like, this is my first time podcasting. Like, I've never held a microphone up until today. And I think it's great. I'd like to continue doing this. So do you think that having even more opportunities for students to try brand new things would be a very progressive move towards the future of our students and students everywhere else?
12: Absolutely. That's one of the reasons why we're trying to bring all these things to the school. So we're trying to expose you all to the things that are going to help you become successful in the future. So, i.e., one of the things that we're going to be doing next year is also bringing in a computer science class as well, so that we can enhance some of the coding that you guys are going to be doing. We've been thinking about those things, planning those things, and trying to make those things happen for you all.
2: This is Robert. I'm 17 years old. I'm live at Perry High School with my other host.
18: I'm Sharana. I'm 15 years old. I also attend Perry High School as a sophomore. You're listening to Youth Express Live at Perry High School.
2: We're here at Perry Community Day as part of Remake Learning Day. We had some interesting guests.
20: I had a real fun night interviewing people. I got to interview some people while they were being recorded with another group that was here. And some of my teachers were very reluctant to get interviewed, but I finally told them, hey, it's just me. I'm not Joan Rivers. I won't criticize you. Everything's okay. Everything's perfect. Just talk to me. So, Robbie, what did you do tonight?
2: Well, besides from being interviewed, I asked a few questions with them. Sharina, you got anything?
18: I made some terrariums today. I put some zinnia seeds into a paper cup with rocks and dirt into it. And I cut some slits into the cup that I put on top. And the purpose of this is so that it can be self-watering. But the purpose of this is so that when you put the cup into sunlight, the water that's already in there turns into steam, and the air circulates through the slits that you put in the top of the cup, and the vapor condenses, and then it rewaters the plant. And this is just the beginning stages. After the seeds sprout, you put it into a real pot so that it can grow.
20: That's some new stuff I learned about today. Although I did get to talk to my teacher, Ms. Ram, and she was telling me about some of the projects that other students were doing in her entrepreneur class, and how she was telling them how she was showing people their pitches for their new product or a company they want to start, or even a club that they want to start here at school. Lots of them were really good, like a gardening club, and actually the lady you talked to with these plants, mm-hmm. She's supposed to be coming into one of our classes soon. Thank you for supporting our broadcast live from the Community Day at Perry High School. Stay tuned for more on Youth Express Catch the Future.
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11: Anytime you're staring out your front window in the midst of a rainstorm, you'll be sure to notice water running down the street. Where does this water go? Sewers. And since this sewer water is untreated, what kind of chemicals, invisible to the eye, might it pick up along the way? Although water may appear to be cleanly flowing back into the ground, there's actually more that is affecting the environment than appears on the surface. Obviously, all water on Earth is recycled. For millennia, after going through the water cycle, it simply soaked back into the ground, which allowed it to absorb helpful nutrients as well as remain clean from contaminants, readying it for its next use. However, development practices that humans have adapted today have not been kind to runoff, as water flowing over any kind of human-made surface can acquire many pollutants. Chemicals from cars, dirt, fertilizers, and other lawn additives can greatly hurt water quality. And of course, all this water, toxic waste included, eventually ends up in our sources of drinking water, such as rivers and aquifers. It's not just drinking water. The environmental effects of this contaminated water could also result in unhealthy bacteria poisoning water life, harming natural systems as a result. The bottom line is harmful contaminants in stormwater can kill organisms that would be fine if the water was allowed to return to the environment naturally. Stormwater runoff is a big environmental issue today, but there are many easy things you can do to maintain healthy water conditions in your area. You can plant a rain garden of native plants or install a rain barrel, which allows water to easily return to its natural environment without attaining harmful chemicals. You can also contact your local government to see if they have any stormwater management programs in place. Stormwater control is crucial, as it will result in more gradual runoff. This will give us cleaner river water, and as such, more pure drinking water. So do your part, whether that's cutting down on unnatural lawn care products or growing native plants, because when our water is clean, we're clean too. With a commentary for Youth Express, this is Andrew McLaughlin, a ninth grader at North Allegheny.
13: My name is Sienna Stieber. I'm 17 years old and in the 11th grade at Bell Vernon. My role is a student leader. I help create the gun violence slideshow and presentation. Something I learned and discovered by participating in the summit, many people have personal stories and perspectives on gun violence. I found the most meaningful aspect of the event was I found it interesting how other schools deal with gun violence, and I did not realize how much this topic affects people in their daily lives. And I could use the summit to make an impact in my school and community by sharing the safety plans and ideas that we thought of with others in the school and community.
14: Hi, my name is Adele, and I'll be reading my poem, Little Brother. Tears slow down your red face. Earlier my tongue speaks, but now it's stuck. Brick wall, now motionless. We used to be friends, photos of us above the mantle, your high-pitched voice rewinding in my brain, and you're little again, and we used to play. Your mismatched socks and your little legs in timeouts on the wooden stairs. We suffer together. Now you sit here crying because of me, my fault. Your toe in pain, and there's nothing for me to say.
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15: Where we are.
19: And where we are going.
21: Hi, I'm Kayla Smith.
22: And I'm Amon Davis.
21: In a society where everyone is to be viewed as equal, there are still numerous cases dealing with police profiling in many of our state's communities. We asked Rashad Birdsong, a lifelong activist fighting against racial discrimination and other systemic disparities, and also the CEO of the Community Empowerment Association, which offers services to reduce and prevent violence in the Homewood-Brushton area, to explain to us what police profiling is and what are its disadvantages.
25: It's almost like an ideology in a culture. They look at certain communities which they target, which is overpopulated by African Americans or people of color, and they also look at crime in the community, high unemployment rates, and also school dropout rates. Racial profiling is when you don't take into consideration that there's other people that live within the community in relationship to some of the young people that might be caught up in some of the underground criminal activity in the community.
27: Many times, people overlook the fact that police aren't the only ones who profile. Tally Thompson of Youth Opportunities Development, a program which focuses on addressing the root causes of violence, helps explain this issue.
28: It needs to be addressed on the resident side of things, and it needs to be addressed on the law enforcement side of things. And the same way that, you know, police officers get to a point where they may profile sometimes, as residents, we can in turn profile police in a sense, where there are some police that come in and profile and do some things, but it doesn't make all police officers bad, or it doesn't mean that all police officers would profile.
27: Tim Stevens shares his thoughts on why it's important for police to remain in the Pittsburgh area.
29: I am absolutely against city police officers living outside the city. The reason why I'm against it, because as bad as the relationships are at times between the community and the police, the relationship will become worse.
21: Mr. Thompson shares his thoughts on how to improve relations between police and their communities.
28: If we go back to more community-oriented police, when there was more community-oriented police stations in the neighborhood, more cops that were walking the beat, that could help with the police profiling issue.
21: Mr. Birdsong feels that the solution is for the community and the police force to collectively come together to do their parts to make police profiling minimal.
25: There need to be more culture-specific training and sensitivity to give law enforcement individuals who is not familiar with our community or population a better understanding of the culture and our group in these communities. We have to organize and mobilize our community to become more aware and more educated.
27: Both Mr. Thompson and Mr. Birdsong are in agreement that having a more diverse array of law officers is key.
28: Diversity on the police force is the answer.
25: When you have people that look like you and people that experience the same experiences that you, more than likely they'll understand the dynamics and the culture of a community.
21: We spoke with Officer Michael Gay, Community Relations Officer for Pittsburgh Zone 5.
27: His view is that where an officer resides should not change their desire to do their part to protect the residents within their jurisdiction.
21: With regards to the diversification of the police force, he feels a large part of the burden falls on the black community to have a desire to become part of the police force.
27: His view is that the community members aren't getting involved enough and that the best way to affect change is to become part of it.
21: In order for there to be a complete stop to police profiling, we must all do our part and treat everyone as equal.
27: Don't be so quick to judge a book by its cover. The Green Compass was produced at the studios of the Saturday Light Brigade
16: by students participating in the Heinz Endowment's Youth Philanthropy Internship Program.
30: All statements and opinions are those of the speakers and do not necessarily represent those of the Heinz Endowments.
31: More information on the Youth Philanthropy Internship Program is available at heinz.org.
32: Well, our pleasure now to have Nathan Magley with us. We're going to talk with him in between a couple movements from a work from Brahms that he'll be sharing today. Nathan is a graduate of Pittsburgh Kappa, Pittsburgh Public Schools, and here he is.

0: That was beautifully done there. You have accompanied by Billy Joe Miller, Nathan, and Nathan Magley. It's great to have you back once again. Can you tell me the piece you just played?
1: So this is Brahms' second clarinet sonata, first movement. And he wrote two sonatas for Clara Schumann as love letters to her. He never won her over, but these are basically huge letters of love.
0: Beautiful. Let me get you a little closer to that mic just so I can hear you better. That's perfect. Before you played, I mentioned that you're probably getting asked all sorts of questions now that you graduated. You live in Squirrel Hill,
1: yeah.
0: Right? And Pittsburgh Kappa, if you don't know, is Pittsburgh Creative and Performing Arts High School. I gather you focused on music there?
1: Yeah, I was an instrumental major.
0: And what's next for you?
1: I'll be attending the Jacobs School of Music at Indiana University Bloomington campus. I'm super excited. It's going to be a great 4 years.
0: I'll bet. When, do you know when you start there?
1: Late August.
0: Are you sure. Like wishing it was tomorrow? Or
1: almost.
0: Yeah,
1: it'd be nice if it was tomorrow.
0: It's tough.
1: Start learning.
0: Yeah, between the end of your senior year and the beginning, it's kind of like having a foot in both worlds.
1: Exactly.
0: And you just want to get going. Is there anybody you'd like to acknowledge or say hello to?
1: I'd like to acknowledge PCS, Pittsburgh Concert Society, for letting me play today. They've been lovely people to work with. Also my teacher, Tommy Thompson. He's a lovely mentor and means so much to me.
0: And tell me about Tommy Thompson.
1: So he's retired from the PSO as associate principal clarinet of 50 years. I studied with him ever since my sophomore year in high school. And he's just taken me so far and really pushed me to accomplish more than I thought I could musically.

0: sort of some of your early interactions with the instrument?
1: Yeah, I hated practicing. I enjoyed only performing, but as I found Ken Keeling, who was my first teacher and mentor. He worked at CMU, and I studied with him for 5 years in elementary and middle school, and he really, really helped me fall in love with the instrument.
0: What was the process like with the Pittsburgh Concert Society? I guess you audition.
1: Yeah, we have an audition at Kresge at CMU, and a bunch of high schoolers for the junior division, and it's a lovely place to, you know, play a nice recital for good listeners and get lovely feedback from them. And then if you win, you get to just play around the city, and it's great fun.
0: That's great. Well, I hope you come back and that you've got great success ahead of you. As I mentioned before, I'm sure you're really excited to get there. So you'll play the second part of this love letter now.
1: Yes.
0: This, I'm trying to think, is an allegro, right?
1: Yeah.
0: Okay. And once again, here, our pleasure to have Nathan Magley here with us. Billy Joe Miller is accompanying him on piano. Pittsburgh Concert Society Award winner. He's all set to go. Here's Nathan.

0: Nathan Magley, thank you very much for being with us today.
1: Thank you so much for having me.
0: And here's to a great rest of the summer, not to mention fall. And thank you to Billy Joe Miller and the Pittsburgh Concert Society for being with us today.
2: My name is Brooke.
3: My name is Brent.
4: My name is Allison.
2: And we're juniors at Winchester Thurston Upper School. We are currently in an urban research and design class, a year-long course that investigates community development and urban issues. Students conduct research, meet with local experts and professionals, and propose a project plan that includes timelines, budgets, and goals. For our final trimester, our teacher, Dr. Naragon, gave us the option to pick a project topic that would push us to implement ourselves in the Pittsburgh community and surrounding neighborhoods.
3: So to begin with, we had the topic of food deserts.
4: A food desert is basically a place where the people who live there don't have access to a place that sells fresh produce, and they also don't have the means to be able to get transportation to a place that does have fresh produce. So these people really aren't able to access fresh, healthy food.
3: So we needed to find an area in Pittsburgh where we would try to focus our efforts, and we picked Homewood, looked up some of the local grocery stores in the neighborhood, and ended up at Mr. Perry's Honey Dripper, Frankstown Avenue, and basically went to him just to learn a bit about what it's like to be a local grocery owner in a food desert and learn a bit about the dynamics of the neighborhood. I think it's important to realize there's actually a grocery store, chain grocery store, Giant Eagle, less than 3 miles away from Mr. Perry's Honey Dripper. So that just kind of shows how a small area can be affected. I mean, these people don't even have the means to go 3 miles to a large grocery store where they could have access to these types of food.
4: Before we started this project, we didn't really have many connections in Homewood. I'd been there only a couple times in my life, but we looked it up and we saw this really great grocery store that was doing all this work there. We didn't really know how to implement ourselves in the community, and we had heard from a lot of organizations that sometimes it's tough to try to help a community, so we really wanted to connect ourselves to Mr. Perry and try to let Homewood tell us what they wanted us to do instead of coming up with a solution ourselves that may or may not be what the community actually needs.
2: So then we went and asked Mr. Perry what he thought would be the best way to help the community, and he said that for him personally, he has enough space to have a walk-in cooler, but he doesn't have the money to do so.
4: Yeah, right now Mr. Perry is actually buying his produce in the Strip District, which is really quality produce, but it's really expensive. One of Mr. Perry's big goals is to bring really low-cost fresh produce to the community so it's accessible for everyone, and buying in bulk would really allow him to be able to bring fresh produce into the community.
3: You know, we didn't have a scheduled meeting or anything. We just walked in looking for information, and he graciously took us back into his office and, you know, kind of asked us who we were, talked a little bit about our project, and immediately he was interested in what we can do. He's extremely centered around youth activism, in a sense, of what the young people can do. He loves to see kids come into his store and, you know, we'll give them free food if they bring him an A. He told us his journey. He's got a long history in the produce and grocery business, and basically, you know, everything he told us, he's a stand-up guy. He just loves the community, loves where he's at. He's had several stores to build his reputation.
2: So before this project, I knew that there were areas where people couldn't find food, but I never knew, like, I live 2 minutes away from Homewood, and I never knew how close to me these things were happening and how much of an issue it was in the community.
3: We come from a community that is a lot better off than Homewood. You know, so for us it's a challenge to kind of enter that community as strangers and, you know, not being these influential people trying to make a change so that, you know, we can get a good grade. I've learned a lot about the surrounding areas. I don't live in the inner city of Pittsburgh, so, you know, go into these different places, it's really eye-opening for me.
4: I come from an area that's pretty well invested in, and what I realized that just the historic disinvestment in communities like Homewood. Mr. Perry told us that bank loans are really hard to come by simply because of his zip code when he writes down applications for grants, and I didn't really realize that that was a thing that happened. Mr. Perry's really a pillar in Pittsburgh, and he's a pillar in his community. He talks all the time about how Pittsburgh has been good to him, and we just think it would be nice for Pittsburgh to kind of give back to Mr. Perry and show him that his work does matter. His work is important. So a walk-in cooler would make such a huge difference to Mr. Perry and the Homewood community. If you want to learn more about his story and our project, you can go to facebook.com/produceforperrys.
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0: My name is Chirin. I'm from Nepal. I go to Brashear High School. I'm reading about bully. Have you ever bullied or been bullied? If you have bullied or been bullied, then you should know how it feels. It's very negative, creates major problems in our community. Bullying should be stopped everywhere because it can kill the one who is suffering from bullying. Bullying is a really dangerous word and harms our society and in schools. 3 of 10 children are in bullying. I think schools should do something about bullying. It is important to talk to kids to determine whether bullying or something else is a concern. One of the effects of bullying is often people feel depression or sadness. This can lead to consequences like running away from home, suicide, or dropping out of school. People need to be careful in situations like this. Many children are bullied at school, at home, and even online. Tell them to stop, get away from the situation. Bullying has increased a lot in our school and society. If we want to decrease bullying, we need to have a compassion, or people may end up physically destroyed or dead because of bullying. Bullying must stop now. Thank you.
1: 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I'm in 10th grade at Montour High School, and you're listening to Youth Express. 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
2: Since I was younger, I've always been told, sit down, be quiet, you're a child. This has nothing to do with you. But what adults in my family didn't seem to understand is that I have a voice. And what they're talking about most of the time has something to do with me. Then I got older, and it wasn't just sit down, be quiet, you're a child. It was sit down, be quiet, you can't do that. You're a girl. Stay in the back. Don't talk. You can't walk down the street because you're a girl, too fragile, too precious. I don't want to stay in the back. I want to be seen. I want to walk down the street and get on the bus all by myself. I'm not fragile and I'm not a girl. I'm a woman. I'm strong and I have the right to be independent just like the men around me. All the men in my family just tried to protect me and I am grateful for that. But I have a right to be free and do things on my own. People might think that I sound ridiculous, but I'm just speaking my truth and I won't be quiet about it. My voice is just as important as his. My education is just as important as his. My life is just as important as his. There were times when my dad let my brother walk to places by himself and didn't let me. I had to go with my brother or my dad himself. And that made me feel sad and angry, especially because I'm older than my brother. Can I go alone? To all the women out there and the young girls becoming women, you have a voice. You have rights and you are just as much a person as all the other men out there. Don't let anyone make you think otherwise. With a commentary for Youth Express, this is Malala Perez.
3: During this hour, every week, we feature talented youth, and this week is no exception. Tori Plack is sort of paying it back a little bit. Tori Plack was here a few years ago. Is a talented youth herself. She's been giving lessons and helping to coach the person you are about to hear from. She is 14 and is from Montour. We'll take a listen to her first song and then we'll talk for a little bit. Here is Lyra.

0: That's Lyra at the Saturday Light Brigade. And tell me the name of the song and tell me a little bit about yourself.
1: That song's called Doubt. I wrote it so long ago, I don't even remember what was going through my head, but...
0: Well, Doubt, and tell me a bit about yourself. How long have you been playing, and a little bit about your development as a musician?
1: I just picked up ukulele a little more recently. It was a couple months ago, probably May, that I learned how to play ukulele. But I've been playing guitar since October of my seventh grade year.
0: That's not, and you're heading into where you are in ninth grade.
1: Yeah.
0: Right now at Montour High School, where incidentally we're in Montour frequently, once or twice a week, with Spartan Express, which is a youth radio station that we provide guidance for and mentoring over. What got you interested in writing music?
1: I've always been more of a musical kid. When I was in like first or second grade, I was in a play. I was in Alice in Wonderland. So I guess that kind of sparked something. But even ever since I was a baby, my parents would put on Gary Allen and I'd be dancing around in a diaper, you know what I mean?
0: Have you played out much?
1: Yeah, I've been playing out a lot in this past summer. I've been playing at venues like the Smiling Moose and Mr. Smalls, and I played at a music festival, Farm Jam.
0: That's great. And how's it been doing that? Do you like, sometimes folks are not necessarily that into playing in front of other people. You strike me as somebody who would like doing that.
1: Yeah, I like doing it. I mean, it all depends on the day and how I'm feeling and all these other factors, but overall, it's a really good thing.
0: That's great. I want to talk to you some more about some other things, but why don't we get ready for your next song, and it looks like you're going to change to guitar.
1: Yeah.
0: From ukulele, and we'll have you do that. These are all original songs, I believe, right?
1: Yep, you've all written? Original.
0: And what's this one called?
1: I'm not sure what it's called yet, but I'm sure I'll figure it out eventually.
0: How old is it?
1: Fairly old. I should probably name it soon.
0: Well, that's okay. Here again is Lyra.

0: Lyra at the Saturday Light Brigade. Pretty song. What's your repertoire like now? If you're performing out, I'm guessing you've put a few songs together. Do you have enough for an album yet? Are you working on it?
1: I wouldn't say I have enough for an album yet, because with every song you write, there's good things and bad things about it. Nothing's a perfect song. There's no such thing. So you have to be really, I'd have to be really in love with a song to actually put it on an album.
0: Yeah, and by the way, if you're just tuning in, Lyra is 14, and I know people who are 14 who have enough songs for an album, but you've been at this for a relatively short period of time, just a couple years, and you've come a long way. What other things do you like to do? Do you have other interests?
1: I play volleyball for Montour High School, and I read a lot. But other than that,
0: sounds like you play a lot. Have you thought about what you might like to do after high school?
1: After high school, if the music career doesn't work out, I'd probably go in somewhere to the science field, like forensic anthropology or something.
0: That's an interesting. I know forensics. I don't know anthropology. I do know those, but I don't know forensic anthropology. What are the applications like there?
1: I'm mostly interested in that just because there's a show Bones.
0: Okay.
1: Yeah.
0: I know the show Bones. That makes sense. Well, you're at a great high school where you can pursue just about anything you want. We know Montour really well. There's so many great opportunities. Are there any shout-outs or hellos or acknowledgments you'd like to make before your last song?
1: Just a hi to my mom and my family and Tori Plack.
0: Well, terrific. Well, it's good to have you here. What is the next song you're going to do? This one's very new, I think, right?
1: A little bit, yeah.
0: And anything you need to say about it before playing? Or are you all set?
1: It's called Purple Dreams.
0: Okay.
1: And that's all I got.
0: Great. Lyra, thank you for being here. And you sound great.
1: Thanks.
0: Here again, Lyra. Lyra. I keep doing that because you're going to have that because of lyric. But it's Lyra, right?
1: Mm-hmm.
0: So here again, Lyra.

0: Lyra, thank you for being with us.
1: Thank you for having me.
2: My name is Emmett. I am in second grade at the Environmental Charter School in Pittsburgh, Pennsylvania. Smoking makes me concerned about the future of the world, and here's why. Did you know every hour more than 50 Americans die from smoking cigarettes? Instead of smoking, I wish people would do something healthy. Smoking is bad for the environment and bad for everybody. Specifically, it can kill people. Smoking hurts your lungs and can hurt people who aren't even smoking. Why? Because the smoke travels everywhere. Finally, smoking impacts all of us, and I think we can work together to make the world a better place. This is Emmett for the Environmental Charter School, second grade persuaders.
3: Planet Earth, third planet from the sun, and the only object in our universe to harbor life. 196.9 million square miles, it is the place that we all call home. However, our dear planet is in danger. With global temperatures rising, ice caps melting, storms of unnatural sizes, along with droughts and flooding, you may think the Earth is a crazy place to live right now, with absolutely no way to help it. However, there is a group of people who are trained exactly for this kind of situation. Founded in 2006 by former Vice President Al Gore, the Climate Reality Project was set in motion and aimed to turn the conversation about climate change into action. This year, the Climate Reality Project met in the David L. Lawrence Convention Center in Pittsburgh on Tuesday, October 17th. The event lasted 3 days. This meeting marked the 36th Climate Reality Leadership's core meeting, in which Mr. Gore trains those in attendance to advocate for changes that could help slow global warming. This year was notable for also being the largest of these meetings, with roughly 1,300 people in attendance. Speakers that day included founder and chairman Al Gore, president and CEO Ken Berlin, and Mayor William Peduzzo. During the intermission of the first day, I had the pleasure to speak with Mrs. Lisa Garcia, Vice President of Litigation for Healthy Communities, to learn a little more about exactly what the Climate Reality Project is and how to get involved.
4: So I think the Climate Reality Project is really about making sure that we build a groundswell of people who are focusing on reducing impacts from fossil fuels and also reducing impacts of climate change, so that we move into a future where you don't see, you know, huge hurricanes and forest fires, you know, all of these impacts that are really climate related or climate events, as we talk about. And I think, so not only is it about also moving towards a cleaner energy system or just transition, but it's also about how we build the new leaders. And so we recognize that the movement has to be driven by the people in the communities, by residents, by students. It needs to be, as I was saying, intergenerational. So I think that's what this really is. It's about building up that groundswell so that everyone's invested in a cleaner earth, basically.
3: What would you say is the best way to inform yourself on climate change?
4: I think sometimes it's about using stories or finding stories about people who are similar to you, like maybe young people who live in coal country or who live on the fence line of a refinery and how it impacts their health. We know families who are impacted, like in Flint, for instance, when a decision is made about a community and it's not in their best interest. So I think one way to do it is to really find stories from people who look like you or sound like you, you know, or are young. And for us in organizations to tell those stories more and more, right? Because the hits on the newspaper or in the press conference by Trump, you know, it's all 40,000 foot level, right? And then I think the other thing is to talk about issues, if you're interested, to talk about issues that are well-rounded, right? So reducing climate change will help farm workers who are out in the field in the dead of heat, you know, and and they have heat stroke or something like that. Or it could help with some of the forest fires. Like, why is the forest so dry that it burns up in a second in California? Or you can talk about your health. Maybe you're a kid with asthma and how pollution really helps to trigger those events, right? And so the spikes in pollution help. So I think sometimes it's also about being well-rounded in the communication. It's not just about a hurricane category 5. It's about our health. It's about how we use electricity. It's about forest fires. It's about farm workers. And so you can find the, you know, what gets to people, what they're interested in. Yeah, so it's being well-rounded on the issues also.
3: How exactly can high school students help out and get involved and support the fight for climate change?
4: Well, I think one thing that high school students can do is write to your local mayor and to your local elected officials and ask them to come and speak to your school about how they're addressing environmental issues. That they shouldn't forget about you as community members. You know, if they have a public hearing and it's always at 2 p.m. at City Hall, well, you're in school or your parents are at work, right? That's not inclusive. And so demand that information come because you're residents too and that you want to be part of the conversation about, is a new facility going to go in here? Is the wastewater treatment plant going to have a solar panel? Like, why can't we be included? And I think those are some easy things. Like, you can write postcards, get a bunch of people together and say, hey, we want you to come and speak to our, you know, in our auditorium or whatever and tell us what's going on and get input. I think another way that people can get involved is sometimes there's, like, cleanup days or, you know, Earth Day, just to get people out and realize, oh, hey, there's a bunch of us here. And so high school could throw an Earth Day event or have a climate week, for instance. Like, I know the school where my son goes, they just had a climate week, and parents gave suggestions on what to do. And that could get people. So it's part of your schooling. Like, you have to be in school every day, and you have to be in high school. But there's things that you can bring in. And even if you did a climate week, maybe you could get some parents to come and speak about, like the mayor was saying, the sustainability things that they're doing. And have a register to vote day for those turning 18 or yep. 7, yeah, exactly.
1: I get to do that this year. I just turned 18 in July. So.
4: Oh, great. So yep. You get to vote. Yeah. Yep. So I think that's like, you know, just like bringing it to civic engagement also is, I think it's really important. Like for all seniors who would turn 17 in October have a voter registration day. Anyway.
3: Anything else you'd like to add?
4: No, I think it's great that you guys are here and listening.
3: All right. Thank you so much for your time.
4: Thank you.
3: After the intermission, Al Gore took the stage to close out the first day with a 2-hour slideshow that housed information about climate change and ways to fight it. I'm Zachary Whitman of Spartan Express Radio, and I'm going to leave you with Al Gore's closing words for the first day.
5: I want to share with you a line of poetry that's meant a great deal to me. It was written by a poet who was a businessman, became a poet, Wallace Stevens, and he wrote these lines. He said that, after the final no, there comes a yes. And on that yes, the future world depends. All of the great social revolutions that have advanced the cause of humankind have met with an endless string of no's. Civil rights revolution, the anti-apartheid, women's rights, and more recently, the gay and lesbian rights movement, all of them have met with ferocious opposition. But ultimately, when the choice was refined to a single binary choice between what's right and what's wrong, and the moral imperative was clear, then the outcome became foreordained, I believe, because of the way God created us, or you might put it, because of human nature, for almost all of us. And I believe we are right at that inflection point where the climate crisis is concerned. You can see from the evidence of what damage is being done that people all over the world are coming to the realization we have to do this. And now you can see that since we have the tools and they're better for us in multiple ways anyway, we can change. I think we're crossing that tipping point now. The only remaining question is whether or not we have sufficient political will to win this in time. But always remember that political will is itself a renewable resource. Thank you very much.
6: Hi, my name is Jerry. I'm 15 years old and I go to McKeesport High School. I'm going to talk about my experiences working with young kids. Well, we read them the story, Stone Soup, and gave them an activity to do afterwards and asked them, like, it was this activity, like, where they had to make their own soup. And we asked them who were they sharing their soup with and what was in their soup. They were supposed to get that it's, like, life's easier whenever you share with each other and help each other out.
7: My name is Savannah. I'm 15, and I attend Lincoln Park, and this is my piece. This large area of land with flags and differently cut grass was not the place I would have expected to call home 8 years ago. The parking lot was full of different groups of people. Scattered throughout were different older men putting their golf clubs into their cars after a long round of golf. Closer to the clubhouse was a group of men that looked like they were in their 20s. The driving range was where I was headed, with a bunch of young children learning golf because they either wanted to play a sport that didn't involve running, or their dad wanted them to play because he thinks he is such a pro golfer. That day, I met many different kids and started my journey as a golfer. The golf course became home to me over the years. I've never found a sport that I genuinely enjoyed until I found golf. The golf course is where I discovered my love for the game. My father always golfed for work with my older brothers, and I always found it a very sophisticated sport. Over time, I learned that wasn't the case at all. Golf was an independent sport, not a team to count on or blame when the game turned horrible. It was all up to you. I think that's what I've always loved most about the game. The clubhouse was where my golf coach worked. Around this time, he wasn't my golf coach yet. When I was around 8 years old, he noticed I would come in regularly with my father. Later that summer, I had my first set of lessons with him at the driving range. He claimed I had a talent for the game. In the lower level of the clubhouse was the bar. Most of the older men sat down there and drank after they played in their afternoon group. My father also belonged to this group. They always asked how I am and how I get bigger every time they see me, even though I see them almost every day. I slowly learned all the employees' names, and they learned mine. Next to the bar was the hot dog machine. Every day before golf, I got a hot dog. They called me the professional hot dog maker because I had the same ritual routine for years. Growing up, a golf course isn't the ideal place of home to most people. I find home to be the people around me that I love and feel safe with, and this is why the golf course is so important to me. Everyone knows my name and greets me with a smile every time they see me around. Not only is the golf course special to me because I feel at home there, it is also important to me because I have had some of my greatest accomplishments with golf at this course. I have shot my lowest score at this golf course, got my first birdie, and first eagle. Since I started golfing, I always hope to accomplish these things and maybe even get my first hole in one, which I have yet to do. Hole 8, first 9. I walked up to the tee box with my driver in my hand. I got ready for my shot, then swung. The ball curved right into the fairway. It wasn't near the trees, so I was safe. I decided what club to hit up to the green. I chose my 8-iron. The shot was uphill, so I needed more club than usual. I aligned my shot and got ready to hit. I watched as the ball flew through the air, not taking my eye off of it as it plugged itself onto the green. My dad continued to tell me how well of a shot I hit as I watched the ball roll into the cup. As I told him it went in, we got in the cart and zoomed up to the green. My first eagle. It was a pretty big accomplishment. And as I got back into the cart with my dad continuing to congratulate me and the sun glowing between the trees, I realized once again that I wasn't just at the golf course. I was truly home.
0: The Saturday Light Brigade. I am surrounded by some folks that are full of lots of energy, and here they are inside of a radio studio using good indoor energy. And I'd like to meet each of you. Can you tell me your name, please?
8: My name is Inaya.
0: How old are you?
8: 11 years old.
0: Kind of neat to hear your voice coming back. Where do you go to school?
8: Grandview Elementary.
0: It's a nice school. Would you like to give any shout-outs or say hello to anybody on the radio, Anaya?
8: No.
0: Anybody who might be listening at home or?
8: My mom.
0: Well, that's nice. What do you like to do for fun?
8: Go outside.
0: Well, we'll talk more about that in just a moment. We are going to meet who's sitting next to you. What's your name?
9: Chase.
0: Hi, Chase. How old are you?
9: 10.
0: And where do you go to school?
9: Grandview.
0: Is everybody from Grandview Elementary? Yeah. That's good to know. Do you want to give any shout-outs or say hello to anybody? Who might be listening? Who brought you here today?
9: My sister.
0: What's your sister's name?
9: Tasha.
0: Well, it's nice to meet her. And Mr. Thomas, would you like to say hello? Let's pivot that blue microphone over. Can you tell me your name?
10: Centris.
0: Hi, how old are you?
10: 12.
0: What's nice to talk to you. Have you thought about what you'd like to be when you grow up at all?
10: Yeah.
0: What do you think you'd like to be?
10: In the NFL.
0: An NFL player. That'd be a good career. Do you have a favorite Steeler?
10: No.
0: I don't really either. There's so many of them at this point. Let's meet who's next to you. Hi. What's your name?
11: Davey.
0: Oh, hang on. I forgot to turn your microphone on. What is it?
11: Davey.
0: It's nice to meet you, Davey. And how old are you?
11: 9.
0: How about you? Have you thought of what you'd like to be when you get older?
9: A doctor.
0: A doctor? How come?
9: I don't know.
0: But you think you'd like to help people get better?
9: Yeah.
0: Have you ever been to a doctor?
9: Yeah.
0: You must have a nice doctor. Would you like to say hello to anybody?
9: No.
0: Well, thank you. I'm going to circle back and ask Anaya, do you know what you'd like to be when you get older? Any ideas? I won't hold you to it. Any ideas? You can change your mind.
12: A soccer player.
0: Soccer player. What about you?
13: Basketball player.
0: Basketball player, says Chase. Let's go on now and say hello to, I think it's, is it Jamar?
14: Jamir.
0: Oh, Jamir. I was trying to read your name tag. Jamir. And how old are you?
14: I'm 10.
0: And any shout-outs to anyone?
14: No.
0: And any ideas about what to be when you get older?
14: A football player.
0: Got a lot of athletes here. And we've got one more person to say hello to. What's your name?
15: Nigeria.
0: How old are you?
15: 8.
0: So everybody's between 8 and 10 here, right? And any shout-outs?
15: Hi, Mommy.
0: And any idea what you'd like to be when you get older?
15: I want to be an artist.
0: What kind of artist?
15: An artist that makes people stuff, like for kids.
0: And can you give me an example?
15: Like, if somebody wants a bunny rabbit.
0: Like a picture of a bunny?
15: Yeah.
0: Well, that's a very nice. That's really neat to think about that. What kind of materials would you use?
15: I'll use paint.
0: Paint, and what would you paint on, do you think?
15: Like, one of those things that people paint for, like on me.
0: Like on canvas or paper?
15: On paper.
0: Well, that sounds very, very nice. Well, it's nice to meet you. And we're going to turn that microphone over to Lo for a minute. And Lo Huddlemeyer is with Venture Outdoors. Ms. Lo, tell us about what's going on here.
16: Sure. Good morning. My name is Laura, but the kids call me Ms. Lo. This group we have right here is our 3rd through 5th grade group at A Giving Heart After School Center in Allentown. And they are part of what we call the Youth Outdoor Recreation Program, also known as YORP, thanks in part to the Grable Foundation and membership and individual giving. We're able to have a Youth Outdoor Recreation Program all throughout the school year with 6 different after school care centers and schools. And A Giving Heart is one of them, and these are a wonderful group of kids, and they've been hanging out with us outdoors all school year.
0: Well, who can tell me why it's important to play outside? Anybody? Go ahead.
14: Jamar. Jamir.
0: And why is it important to play outside?
14: It can give you energy and can help your body.
0: Anybody else? Just jump in.
17: It could give you exercise.
0: And why is exercise important?
17: Because you can lose weight and it makes you run faster.
0: Any other ideas about why it's good to play outside?
14: It helps you.
0: How does it help you?
14: It makes you get stronger.
0: That's a good idea. How about, is it fun?
14: Yes.
0: Yes. And let's talk about what you've done
14: yes.
0: for fun outside. Yes. Can anybody tell me some of the things you've done with Ms. Lo? How about, I'm going to start with Chase.
17: She teaches us how to skip and go hiking.
0: And Anaya?
9: Geocaching.
0: What's geocaching? Can you explain how that works? Do you want to explain it, Jamir?
14: It's when you look for a treasure.
0: And how do you look for it exactly?
14: You use a map.
0: A map. And did you have some ideas about that too?
15: We go hiking.
0: Oh, where have you gone hiking?
15: We went up the street from a given heart.
0: Did you go to the park up on Mount Washington, maybe? The nice park that's there?
15: Yeah.
0: It's called Grandview Park, I think. It's very pretty. I've been up there, too.
15: We went to the treasures. We found these yellow boxes. We was on teams, and United Team won.
0: This was part of the geocaching? And what was inside of the boxes you found?
15: Notes. And a prize, the last one was a prize.
0: What did the notes say? Did they tell you different places to go after you found it?
15: Or? Yeah.
0: So it's kind of like a story. You look for the first box, and it tells you what to do next?
15: Yes.
0: Very cool. Mr. Thomas over there, did you get a chance to go outside and do stuff?
12: No.
0: No? You must have got out a little bit. Who else can tell me about some things that you did outside? Jameer, you can all do. Ooh.
14: Nature art. We did nature art when we built different stuff outside and make it into an animal.
0: Nature art. That sounds good. You don't have to wear the headphones if they're hurting your earring. That's okay. Nature art, how can you tell me what you used to make art?
14: Sticks, leaves, and rocks.
0: Very cool. What were you going to add, Anaya?
13: I was going to say that we did snowshoeing.
0: You went out in the snow?
13: No, we walked on foam.
0: Oh, okay, so like simulated snowshoeing. Is it hard to walk in snowshoes? I've never done that.
14: Not really.
0: No?
14: Not really, kind of.
0: It's not too bad.
15: And we did this dress-up game.
0: What was the dress-up game? Can you go ahead, Jimmy?
14: It's when one of the Adventure Outdoors people tell us one of the weather's them, we put on clothes on one of our peers, then that's when we just look at each other and see who got the best clothing from the weather.
0: So it's a way to figure out what kind of clothes you should wear when you're outside. That sounds like a fun thing to do. If you had to describe, pick one word to talk about what you've done with Venture Outdoors. I'll give you all a minute to think. What would that one single word, take a moment and think, one word to describe Venture Outdoors. Now come up with your own word. Don't copy anybody else's once you hear them. Okay. Anaya, you got a word?
13: Skip.
0: Skip? Skip you or skip is the word?
13: Skip me.
0: Skip you. Okay. Because I know you learned how to skip. Do you have a word?
13: Hiking.
0: Hiking. Good.
15: A skit.
0: A skit? Did you do a skit?
15: Yep.
0: What was your skit about?
15: I had a partner. Her name was Navier. We did choose the right path.
0: Excellent. Did anybody else think of a word, Jameer?
14: Exciting.
0: Exciting. So we have exciting, skit, hiking.
15: Fun.
0: Fun. Any other single words?
13: Surprise.
0: Surprising. Jameer?
14: Extraordinary.
0: And we haven't heard too much from, Davia?
18: Davia.
0: Do you have a word to describe what Venture Outdoors has been like?
18: No.
0: Well, what did you like doing there? Did you like doing something like hiking, or did you make art?
18: Making art.
0: Can you tell me about something you made?
18: We made a person, and we made, like, me and Juju, well, me and Jameer, we made a person, and we made it out of rocks and leaves and sticks.
0: Well, that sounds like a lot of fun. And did you want to tell me about something you did, too?
18: He never
0: Oh, what's his first name? Tell me his first name again.
12: Centreus.
0: I'm just glad you're here, Centreus. Do you like being outside? Do you like playing outside?
12: Mm-hmm.
0: I hope are you going to get a chance? You're continuing, right? So you'll be part of the group. Have you done any of these things yet, or are you new to the group?
12: No.
0: Well, I hope you're going to get involved, and it'll be fun.
12: He doesn't go there.
0: So, yes?
19: We did a shelter building, too.
0: Oh, what's that?
19: It's when we go outdoors and we like get sticks and bags and we make our shelter for like if we're like going out to camp.
20: Like, see, can it hold the sticks in the water on top if it was raining and there was holes and. And then if it was holes in it, there was rain on it, and we got wet and keep us dry. We wanted us to keep us dry.
0: Well, it sounds like you all learned to have fun outdoors, how to be safe, how to dress for the outdoors, and how to play outside. Would you recommend this to other kids your age, hanging out with Ms. Lowe and doing things with Venture Outdoors?
19: Yeah, yes. I told my friend at school. Her name is Michaela.
0: Well, I hope she gets a chance to do it, Ms. Lowe. What other schools? You mentioned there's six after school programs that you're involved with. You guys are all from Pittsburgh Grandview, and what other schools are you with now?
16: Sure. So A Giving Heart and Brashear Association are our groups in Allentown. We also have Mount Ararat in East Liberty, Manchester Academic Charter School on the north side, Providence Connections in Brighton Heights, and the Center That Cares in the Hill District.
0: Terrific. We just have a couple minutes.

0: Do you want to say hi to anybody?
1: Yeah, that's what I was
0: Go ahead. You can say hi to somebody.
1: Hi, Mommy. I hope you're listening to this because I'm going to be so glad that you're listening to this.
0: Say it again.
1: Hi, Mommy.
0: Oh, you did a good job. Juju, what do you want to say?
2: In Adventure Outdoors, we do leave no trace, and that's when if you pick up something, you got to put it back.
0: Excellent. Anybody else have any closing words to say?
3: Nope.
0: No?
3: Okay.
0: What's that, Chase?
4: I'm thinking.
0: Oh, Chase is thinking. Gigi's got one more to say.
2: Hi, Uncle. Hi, Family. Hi, Grandma. Hi, Mommy. Hi, Daddy.
0: You got them all. Well, we have a gift for you. We noticed you all have really nice buttons, so we have some Youth Express buttons to go along with your Adventure Outdoor buttons.
1: Hi, my mom. Hi, Mommy. Hi, everybody that's listening to the radio. This is Najaya Peters continuing live.
0: Anaya, anything? You are live.
5: I was going to say, thank you, Miss Christie, for bringing us out here. Speaking on air.
0: Is that Miss Christie over there? I thought I was. Who's that guy with her?
6: My dad.
0: Your dad? Well, I'm glad you're all here today. Thank you. Keep enjoying the outdoors, Ms. Lowe. Anything else we should mention?
7: 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And thank you so much for having us on, and hopefully you'll hear from some of our other groups.
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13: 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I am in ninth grade at Montour High School, and you're listening to Youth Express. 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
14: Hi, my name is Henry, and the next piece you're about to listen to was written by me, no one else. Well, just kidding. 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
15: My name is Ray, and I'm 17 years old, and I go to Shaler Area High School. I just kind of wanted to talk about how I first started in my high school career and how I grew to be the person I am today. When I first started into high school, it was very tough, only because, like, you always hear these things about, like, oh, I'm going to go up to high school, and all the seniors are going to beat up all the freshmen and shove them into lockers and stuff, and I'm a small person, so that was an actual scare for me. I didn't realize it until later in my high school career that when I first went into it, I was kind of like coasting through, not really like paying attention to what was going on around me, just sort of like living it. And I don't regret doing that at all, but I also realize like how much was I missing by not realizing what like opportunities I had. I was pretty nerdy. I had like the glasses and dirt stash, and yeah, I was a target for some people making fun of me, but that's all right. But like you look back on it now and it's like, wow, okay, I grew up, and things that I thought were cool back then, I'm thinking like, wow, I would never do that again. So I guess I would kind of say if someone who is going into their high school career, you want to go into it with certain expectations, but also you want to come and go into it with almost no expectations and sort of leave yourself open for anything, because I didn't realize this either, was that everything you do, whether it's like clubs or sports or anything, that's really going to change the way you act. Hanging out with certain people will make you be different. Like, I used to play baseball, but I stopped. And if I would have played on the baseball team, I don't know if I would have been a different person than if I'd have done the musicals or the plays. So choose wisely with what you decide to go into, and definitely having a good friend for the entire length of the high school career is definitely a prize to come across. So if you have a good friend, you want to keep them. When I was getting picked on, I kind of was able to convince myself that it was their fault. Like, it was the fact that you're picking on me makes them lower than me. And, like, that kind of helped me give myself a little boost. Like, oh, wow, you actually have to pick on, like, look at me. Like, you couldn't have picked on someone better sort of thing. So that kind of got me through. Plus, you don't want to be a tattletale sort of thing, but I mean, you tell a teacher that you know probably won't make, like, a huge deal about it. But it's nice to vent sort of through.

0: through the things, and just know that probably by the end of your high school career, you'll probably be much cooler than you started off with. So then you can kind of wait for that and then be like, yeah, I'm cool now.
1: My name is Joy Simpson. I go to the Neighborhood Academy and I'm 16 years old. Bang! There goes the gun. I'm rising, sweat dripping every second, it seems. My heart for some reason is screaming, please, for the time is now. Eyes watering, tears drowning. I'm stuck in my mind, not sure whether to breathe or to run. I open my eyes. I'm still at the mark. It's crazy how anxiety rushes you into a world of fear. I'm overthinking, overdreaming. I can't seem to believe I'm here. Rubik's cubes, dramatic news. Where am I? Time is nigh. My mind is racing, but where to go? As you may have noticed, I have not started running yet, so don't be confused, rattled, perplexed. Each second, each minute, 200 meters is a goal or death. Asthma not overtaking me, backstabbers have awakened me. Take my hand, God, I'm too nervous, too afraid. I've opened my eyes, you've won first place.
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3: A bully, by definition, is a person who uses strength or power to harm or intimidate those who are weaker. They use teasing, hurtful comments, and social media to entertain themselves or gain popularity at the expense of others, even to the point of causing someone to take their own life and be rid of the torment. In my personal experience, I have found that there's a big gap in what adults see as bullying and what the one being intimidated sees as bullying. What some see as normal teasing doesn't feel normal to the person being teased. How do we stop it? We stop it by taking action. Stand up for someone who seems to be beating the butt of others' jokes. Come to their defense. Be a support for that person, not the one laughing. Report what you're seeing. If someone else reports it, besides the person being bullied, adults might just look a little deeper into the topic. If you are the one being bullied, hang in there. Keep reporting it and report it to multiple adults until you get the result you want. And remember that there are more good people than bad.
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5: This is Sammy, a current 12th grade student at North Allegheny High School, and this is a review of Sabrina Carpenter's 7th studio album, Man's Best Friend. The album features 12 tracks with two singles, Man Child and Tear. It broke the Spotify record for most streams in a single day by female artist in 2025 so far. The album is primarily pop, with heavy elements of disco pop incorporated. Throughout the album, the songs melt together to convey the feeling of moving on from an unhealthy relationship and the tumultuous feelings that someone goes through when being treated the wrong way by someone they love. However, compared to her previous album, Short and Sweet, which was more sad, this album ends on a very happy note, where she conveys that she has found her peace and is ready to let go. I recommend this to anybody who's interested in feeling like they want to get up, dance, or to play this at a party, and I sometimes even play this when I work out. This has been Sammy for SLB Radio.
6: Hello, my name is Jamila. I am 12 years old and I go to Still Valley Middle School. Today I'm going to talk to you about going to 6th grade. I thought it would be hard, but it wasn't. It was better than I thought. It's like you have more freedom and responsibility. In elementary, you were with the same people every day. In middle school, you don't have the same people in your homeroom in every class. But my advice to you is to get to class on time or you will have detention every day. My first day of 6th grade was fun because we didn't really do anything. To get used to everything, it took me about maybe 2 weeks.
7: Hi, I'm Lila Catherine. I'm reporting from SLB Radio. Have you ever asked a waitress her favorite song? How about your 1 year till retirement boss his opinion of the Mean Girls reboot? And how about a customer, the story behind their shirt? Welcome to the beauty of the non sequitur, where here today I'm suggesting you ask seemingly irrelevant questions to spice up you and your community's lives. I had an experience once at work that was, at least in my opinion, a microcosm of the true beauty of the non sequitur. I had asked a customer the story behind their shirt, and that day I learned about the Meow Meow Liberation Front, a New Orleans-based group that vandalized some Confederate statues. Words cannot describe the pure joy I felt discovering this. Another time I had asked my grandpa for a story he's never told me before. I tell you, but it's too crazy to air. Really too crazy to air. With both of these stories, and even the example situations I gave earlier, they are a rejection of boringness and routine. When I say routine, I'm not referring to setting your clothes out in the morning, having a time you eat breakfast, or other useful structures. I mean following the same routines of taking the same route every time to work or listening to the same playlist every single day. The non sequitur rejects routine, and routine's weapon of choice. The social script. Some of the social script's most common phrases are, "How are you?" and "How's your day been?" These are questions that expect you to respond with the same answer every time, that is, good, despite it maybe not being truthful or accurate, or doing your day or how you've been any justice in any shape or form. Asking some sort of non sequitur can leave people thinking about what you said, and more importantly, make their day a little more amusing. And sometimes, asking someone about their opinion on crewnecks is all it takes to bring some absurdity to someone's day. And I get it. As someone who has worked in customer service, if I were a waitress and asked my favorite song, I'd feel, you know, a little put on the spot. But ultimately, using the non sequitur in a non-invasive way, but an extremely absurd way, rejects all things evil slash routine and invites whimsy. I challenge you, yes, you specifically, to use the non sequitur sometime today and decide how you feel about it yourself.
8: 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I'm in 10th grade at Montour High School, and you're listening to Youth Express. 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
10: Hello, my name is Tiara. I am 11 years old and I go to Still Valley Middle School. Today I'd like to talk to you about going to 6th grade. I expect the 6th grade to be hard and fun. I thought it would be better than what it is because I thought it would be like 5th grade, but I'm still having fun with it. I'm going to tell a student who comes here next year to be prepared. If you're not prepared, you may get a 0 or even detention. Also, you have to pay a quarter to get a pencil. These are things you don't want to get, so always be prepared. We do cool activities. In art, we do different projects. And also, like, classrooms, we work with partners and do projects, like, for an assignment. But you still have fun because you get to work with your friends. It took about a week and a half to get used to it. I came here before, so I knew some people, so it wasn't that big of a deal. It's really fun as long as you follow the rules and don't get in trouble.
11: I'm Emily Wolf, and this is my poem, I Stand Before You Thusly. I stand before you thusly. I'm accused of enthusiasm in a place where coldness is cool. We are not supposed to show the pulsing warmth that lies beneath our skins. The unabashed enjoyment of the world around us is twisted into childishness, which is seen as something to grow out of. If you don't, you're failing and must grow up. When we sing with joy, a cynic scoffs. When we wonder with wide eyes, someone cruelly says we should have known. When Liz does something silly, an adult says stop. When you do something poorly, they laugh at you. When I share uncommon things I love, I'm treated with condescension 3 times over. To openly enjoy something here is weakness. To love with all your heart here is foolishness. To vehemently and genuinely radiate pleasure here is ridiculous. To look at the world with the wonder it deserves here is stupid. I am accused of enthusiasm, and I will not stop.
12: Hi, I'm Mesa Mishler, and I'm a Remake Learning Days Youth Ambassador. We recently went to the Cambria County Library, and we went to the Mini Maker Fair. We saw so many cool stations, such as the 3D printing station, the felt circuit station, and my personal favorite, the stitching station. I got to make a really cool pillow that was hand-sewn, and the amazing host of the fair, Joyce, taught me how to hand-sew and how to use a sewing machine, which was really, really cool. And I developed a new interest and passion for sewing that I've taken up after the Mini Maker Fair. And it was so cool to see all the amazing, talented, and intelligent people there that taught me so many new skills. and it was so, so fun.
13: What qualifies a building as historic? Is it simply how old it is, its architectural design, or what happened in it? These questions have sparked some of the most heated debates among historical preservationists today. Disputes over the viability of an old building, especially ones located amidst a changing urban climate, have led many to raise the question, what should stay and what should go? Obviously, not every old structure can be preserved, but in a growing commercialized landscape, it's crucial to keep some vestiges of the past. If a building is 100 or more years old, in good condition, and has interesting features in its architecture, then it absolutely should be preserved for future generations. But sadly, most old buildings don't check all these boxes. What if a structure is newer, say from the 1950s or 60s? Some preservationists debate that buildings 50 years or older should be honored. However, with careful observation of its role in the visual character of an area, a structure's right to be preserved can be determined. In addition, the question if the character of a locality is not merely drawn from individual structures is another hot topic among preservationists. For example, if a historic library is demolished for a shopping mall, then is the historical value of the surrounding buildings diminished? What occurred in a structure can be another factor used in determining its importance. If a distant relative of Andrew Carnegie lived in this house, then it probably shouldn't be considered worthy of preservation. But with careful research into the building's social and cultural historic value, a fair decision of a structure's fate can be made. Clearly, the unnecessary destruction of beautiful old structures is something that should be avoided at all costs, especially if the building is located in a position of vulnerability. In urban climates, the question of progress versus history is a constant balancing act. But even with the hard work of historical societies and community members who want to see their historic buildings preserved, many significant structures have fallen victim to the wrecking ball, and once they're gone, they can never be brought back. Of course, there are no concrete answers to these questions of preservation, and many buildings have unique characteristics that spark their own debates. Whether a building has a unique architectural design, is simply very old, or one time was home to a person or event of historical significance, we can all agree on the preservation of important buildings from the past. With a commentary for Youth Express, this is Andrew McLaughlin, a ninth grader at North Allegheny.
14: This is Moss, reporting from the Youth Media Center at SLB Radio. I'm 17 years old and in the 12th grade at City of Bridges High School. Today, I'll be reviewing Sea of Stars, a 2023 game from Sabotage Studio. 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
15: Hello, my name is Tayana. I am 12 years old, and I go to Still Valley Middle School. Today, I'd like to talk to you about going to 6th grade. I had a great time in 6th grade. This year went really fast, but I really wished it didn't. 6th grade is a better place to be than in elementary. More adultish for us, more for us to grow up in ways and safer. My classes are better. They teach us more than what you want to learn. Your responsibilities are to stay having a good behavior and being prepared for having good grades and going to events that are surprising for you. This grade can help you change your future in life. Doesn't that need to worry?
16: In a world where art is often not a priority, we can find inspiration in Laura Jean McLaughlin, a ceramic artist in Pittsburgh who has also done mosaic projects and won many awards. If you ask her, she'll say her inspiration comes from everyday things she experiences. 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She completed three prestigious residences from Kohler Company in Wisconsin, where she designed household ceramics such as toilets, tubs, and sinks. Her ceramic work has been featured in many periodicals such as American Craft Magazine, Clay Times, and Ceramics Monthly, and many books such as 500 Teapots, 500 Bowls, and Poetic Expressions of Mortality. She has created over 100 collaborative mosaic murals throughout the city of Pittsburgh and in other locations such as Denmark. One of her most recognizable projects is a very large set of mosaic mural steps located in the Southside community at 17th and Josephine Street. I even helped with a mural mosaic project Laura led with third graders at Wolseler Elementary in Lawrenceville. Nearby, you can find her work at the Carnegie Library's Mosaic Benches, the Children's Museum, Pennsylvania Turnpike, and Children's Hospital. 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With a spotlight for Youth Express, this is Rachel McLaughlin, a 7th grader at North Allegheny and niece of Laura Jean McLaughlin.
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18: Hello, my name is Aaron. I am 12 years old and I go to Steel Valley Middle School. Today I'd like to talk to you about going to the 6th grade. Middle school is really cool. I thought I would get lost all the time. I was very wrong. You'll practically memorize all the hallways. Also, the teachers are really nice. You also hardly ever get homework. The only thing you might get is a worksheet and a writing assignment every once in a while. You will really like it. The difference between the homework in 6th grade and 5th grade is the teachers let you do the homework in the class, if there is any homework, but in 5th grade, it's like, at the end of the day, they'll say, okay, here's your homework, turn it in tomorrow or maybe the next day if it's a longer assignment, but in 6th grade, they just let you do it in class, and most of the time, you have nothing to do when you get home or very little.
19: Once upon a midnight dray, while I pondered weak and weary, over many quaintant and curious volume of forgotten lore, while I nodded nearly napping, suddenly there came a tapping, as if someone gently rapping at my chamber door. "'Tis some visitor," I muttered, tapping at my chamber door, "only this and nothing more." Ah, distinctly I remember, it was a black, bleak December, and each separate dying ember wrought its ghost upon the floor. Eagerly I wished the morrow, vainly I had to sought to borrow from my books secures of sorrow for the lost Lenore, for the rare and radiant maiden who the angels named Lenore, nameless hair forevermore. And the sleek and sad uncertain rustling of each purple curtain thrilled me, filled me with fantastic terrors never felt before, so that now to still the beating of my heart I stood repeating, "'Tis some visitor entreating entrance at my chamber door. Some late visitor entreating entrance at my chamber door. This is it and nothing more."
20: Presently my soul grew stronger, hesitating then no longer. "Sirs," said I, "or madam, truly your forgiveness I implore. But the fact is I was napping, and so gently you came rapping, and so faintly you came tapping at my chamber door, that I scarce was sure I heard you. Here I opened wide the door, darkness there, nothing more. Deep into the darkness peering, long I stood there wondering, fearing, doubting, dreaming dreams no mortal had ever dared to dream before. But the silence was unbroken, and the stillness gave no token, and the only word there spoken was the whispered word, Lenore. This I whispered, and an echo murmured back the word, Lenore. Merely this and nothing more. Back into the chamber, turning, all my soul within me burning. Soon again I heard a tapping somewhat louder than before. "Surely," said I, "surely that is something at my window, lattice. Let me see, then, what thread it is, and this mystery explore. Let my heart be still a moment, and this mystery explore. 'Tis the wind and nothing more. Open here," I flung the shutter, when, with many a flirt and a flutter, in there stepped a stately raven of the saintly days of yore. Not the least obeisance made he, not a minute stopped or stayed he, but with mien of lord or lady, perched above my chamber door, perched upon a bust of palace just above my chamber door, perched and sat in nothing more. Then this ebony bird, beguiling my sad fancy into smiling by the grave and stern decorum of the countenance it wore, "Though the crest be shorn and shaven, though," I said, "art sure no craven, ghastly grim and ancient raven, wandering from the nightly shore. Tell me what the lordly name is on the night's Plutonian shore." Quoth the raven, "Nevermore."
21: Much I marvelly this ungainly flow, to hear discourse so plainly, though it answered little meaning, little relevancy bore. for we cannot help agreeing that no living human being ever yet was blessed with seeing bird above his chamber door. Bird or beast upon sculptured bust above his chamber door with such name as nevermore. But the raven sitting lonely on the placid bust spoke only that one word has if his soul in that one word he did outpour. Nothing further, then he fluttered.
0: Till I scarcely more than muttered. Other friends have flown before. One the morrow he will leave me. As my hopes have flown before. Then the bird said, nevermore.
1: Startled at the stillness, broken by reply, so aptly spoken, doubtless said I, what it utters, it is its only stock in store. Caught from some unhappy master, whom a merciful disaster followed fast and followed faster, till his songs, one burden, foretell in dirges of his hope, that melancholy burden bore of never, nevermore. But the raven still beguiling all my fancy into smiling, straight I wheeled a cushioned seat in front of bird and bust and door. Then upon the velvet sinking, I betook myself to link fancy unto fancy, thinking that his ominous bird of yore. What girl, ungainly, ghastly, gaunt, and ominous bird of yore meant in croaking nevermore.
22: This I set and engaged in guessing, but no syllable expression to the fowl whose fire eyes now burn into my bosom core. This and more I sat dividing with my head at ease, reclined on a cushion's velvet lining that the lamplight gloated, but whose velvet violet lining with the lamplight gloated. She shall press and nevermore.
23: Then methought the air grew denser, perfumed from the unseen censer, swung by seraphim, whose footfalls tinkled on the tufted floor. Wretch, I cried, thy God hath lent thee. By these angels he hath sent thee respite, respite in nepenthe, from thy memories of Lenore. Quaff, oh quaff this kind nepenthe, and forget this lost Lenore, quoth the raven. Nevermore! Prophet, said I, thing of evil, prophet still, if bird or devil. Whether tempter sent, or whether tempest tossed, thee here ashore, desolate yet all undaunted, on this desert land enchanted, on this home by horror haunted, tell me truly, I implore, is there balm in Gilead? Tell me, I implore. Quoth the raven, nevermore. Prophet, said I, thing of evil, prophet still, if bird or devil, by that God we both adore, tell the soul, it shall clasp a sainted maiden, the angel's name Lenore. Clasp a rare and radiant maiden, angel's name Lenore, quoth the raven, nevermore. Be that word our sign in parting, bird or fiend, I shrieked upstarting. Get thee back into the tempest and the night's Plutonian shore. Leave no black plume as a token of that lie thy soul hath spoken. Leave my loneliness unbroken. Quit the bust above my door. Take thy beak from out my heart, and take thy form from out my door, quoth the raven. Nevermore. And the raven, never flitting, still is sitting on the pallid bust of Pallas just above my chamber door, and his eyes have all seeming of demons that is dreaming, and the lamplight o'er him streaming throws his shadow on the floor, and my soul from out that shadow that lies floating on the floor shall be lifted nevermore.
24: My name is Waylon, in the 8th grade at Ingram Middle School, reporting from the Youth Media Center at SLB Radio. I will be reviewing and talking about my experiences with Halloween. I really like Halloween and think it is a really fun time that can be very spooky. You can host parties, go trick-or-treating, or hang out with friends and eat candy. There are many different unique ways to celebrate Halloween. Yesterday was Halloween as well. I went trick-or-treating with all of my friends and we all dressed up. I dressed as a cow in a big cow onesie. Two of my other friends were characters from the same video game. One was a character from The Office, one was a musician, and the other was a graffiti artist. We all met up at my friend's house and began our trek along the neighborhoods. After around 2 or so hours, we headed back to my friend's house. We traded our candy with each other and ate some. It was really fun, and my cowancy kept me nice and cozy the entire time. It was a really fun time with lots of treats. It's really fun to hang out with your friends and see all the cool costumes and decorations. My favorite part was probably to be able to see all of my friends at once and have a really, really fun time with them. My least favorite part is probably how my legs felt after walking for so long carrying a massive bag of candy around. It was overall really fun and a great experience. This is Waylon from the Youth Media Center signing off.
2: 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I'm 18 years old and I'm in 11th grade at City Charter High School. Work, work, and more work. All we do is work at school, then get sent home with more work. I don't think that's fair, which is why I think we should abolish homework. The reason why I say that is because I used to have a hard time with my homework. It can also cause you to cut back on your schoolwork, which you gotta do to pass the class. The reason why I support this argument is because the students that have bad grades, they are most likely not turning in homework. So if homework was banned, people could get better grades and more work done. Which is why I think that homework should be abolished. Listeners, thanks for tuning in. This is Ty Warren signing off from the Youth Media Center at SOB Radio in Pittsburgh, PA.
3: Hello everyone, this is Uma Pathay, a student at Shadyside Academy and a Remake Learning Days Youth Ambassador. I just attended the Heartwood Acres Park Explore Meadows with the Park Rangers event hosted by the Allegheny County Park Rangers at the Heartwood Acres Park on May 2nd, 2026, as part of Remake Learning Days 2026. 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This open house style event gave participants a chance to learn about the plants, insects, and wildlife that call the meadow home. It was also a wonderful celebration of Remake Learning Day's 10th anniversary. When I attended, the atmosphere was incredibly welcoming as people dropped by the meadow. I was really excited to see that one of the park rangers had brought an amazing collection of insects to look at. Through this collection, I got to learn about creatures native to Pennsylvania, as well as some of the invasive species currently affecting our state's ecosystem. My favorite takeaway was learning about a concept called biomimicry. The rangers showed us how certain harmless insects adopt the appearance of dangerous insects to scare off predators, such as harmless bug developing a bee-like appearance for protection. 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What I took away from this event is that if you don't have to travel far to discover incredible biodiversity. I would highly recommend this experience to anyone who loves nature, hiking, plants, animals, and insects. To learn more about Allegheny County Park Rangers and their educational programming, visit alleghenycounty.us/parks. Learn more at remakelearningdays.org. For Remake Learning Days, this is Youth Ambassador Uma. Thank you.
15: Hello, my name is Dom. I am 12 years old, and I'm going to tell you about Still Valley Middle School. Today, I'd like to talk to you about going into sixth grade. I enjoyed it a lot, and it seemed better than I thought it would. Everyone said that it might be scary because you're going into a new school, more kids, and you're just getting older. But it's not really hard, because as long as you do everything right, you do your work, and you could have fun, too. But as long as you do everything you're said to, you'll get through it. In Steel Valley, a couple ways to make school fun would be maybe studying with friends, maybe having read a book together. That's one thing we did in Mrs. Huber's advanced class. We read The Westing Game, we read The Skin I'm In, and we read Star Girl. All three of the books were good, but Westing Game was the best. Another thing you could do to make school fun would be probably just getting work done first and then doing things like going to the football games, basketball games, and sporting events. Now that you're in sixth grade, you could go, they have dances, they have, like I said before, they have football games, they have all the sporting events. You get more freedom, but you have to do everything right. You can't mess, I mean, you could mess up, but you can't disobey the rules or you'll pay the consequences. LAC, suspension, in-school suspension, and you could just be, even if you do some things like write on a wall, you could get fined for things, just for doing stupid things like writing on a desk or anything. I would probably say treat the school the way you'd want your house or anything of yours to be treated, and as long as you do what you think's right, you'll be fine.
4: A lot of people might think that employment law and societal pressures have leveled the playing field for job seekers, but the fact of the matter is, if you're a woman or a person of color, the data tells a different story.
5: It's no secret women experience different treatment than their male counterparts. In fact, the wage gap has been researched for years. According to the Pew Research Center, women earned only 82% of what men made on average in 2022. However, the intricacies of this issue are less known, particularly in how workplace inequity affects part-time working mothers who experience lower pay, fewer benefits, and negative treatment.
4: Managers often treat part-time workers differently than full-time workers. This is observed by Monica Torres, a senior work-life reporter for HuffPost.
6: If you're out of sight at a job, some people think that you're out of mind or you're not really working. And I think that creates that like stigma that still exists today around part-time work.
4: And according to Joan Williams, a professor of law at the University of California whose research focuses on women's workplace issues, this absence from the office can snowball into a lack of opportunities for promotions and personal growth.
7: Career-enhancing assignments are given out sort of on the fly using what a RA of mine once called "Hey You" tasking, whoever happened to be in the hall and whoever happened to be in the network of the powerful people in the firm, and that's typically white men having white men in their networks.
4: And this barrier can impact all working mothers who balance their work life and home life. Whether working in an office, retail store, or factory, people who are less visible tend to not be promoted. Again, Joan Williams.
7: We define work around an ideal worker who takes no time off for childbearing and little time off for child rearing and is available pretty much 24/7 whenever the employer needs him.
5: Monica Torres also describes the downside on splitting work and home responsibilities.
6: Women face what's called a motherhood penalty, where they're seen as mothers first, workers second. And you don't even have to be a mother to kind of experience the motherhood penalty. You could just be someone who's like in a childbearing age.
5: While these expectations work against women in part-time work, the opposite is seen with men. Men are often perceived as more valuable and deserving of a so-called fatherhood bonus.
6: Fathers do not face that. They actually get what's known as like the fatherhood bonus, where for each child they may have, they are seen as more serious and adult. And I think there's been studies that show that they even get pay bumps as a result.
5: Mothers are burdened with responsibilities no matter what their work looks like, and society holds them to an unreasonable standard.
4: The challenges women face regarding wage and opportunity also extend to home life. A woman shouldn't be disrespected by her partner if she isn't bringing in as much money or working as many hours. Williams offers advice for navigating common situations for women who find themselves in a relationship with a full-time, high-wage earning partner.
7: If you don't want that to happen, there are two things. One is don't go part-time, just have two full-time jobs, not one job that's voracious ideal worker job that's the man's job with the women picking up the pieces.
4: Alternatively, she recommends that women can choose to work a part-time job but cautions that if they do that, they must
7: have some pretty clear understandings that that doesn't mean that your partner gets a permanent pass on household work and that, you know, 100% is now your responsibility because, quote, you're not bringing in very much.
4: Women need to stick up for themselves, but a large part of the change needs to be made by people in positions of power.
6: Managers have to be the change and set the tone, because if your boss is demanding you to be here at all hours, it's going to be harder for you to put yourself out there and be like, actually, I want to work less so I can pick up my kids from school.
4: Although change can happen from the bottom up, Williams is starting to see signs of change rooted in the values of younger people employees wish to attract.
7: An important group of younger men feels that being a good dad means being involved with the daily care of the children. That's really very new. We talk all the time on our hotlines to young men who want to take family leave as long as the women take, and often get a lot of pushback, but, you know, a lot of them do it. A lot of them know they'd be penalized, and they do it anyway. In other words, they do just like my generation of mothers did. We just work twice as hard to catch up.
5: As the world of work changes, in order to create a more equitable workplace for women in part-time roles, managers will need to be more inclusive, even if their workers aren't around as often, and eliminate the stigma of mothers who take on paid work, encouraging a more balanced approach to work-life responsibilities.
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9: 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I'm in 11th grade at Montour High School, and you're listening to Youth Express. Catch the future.
10: My name is Ben. I am 18 years old, and I go to Shaler Area High School. Today, I want to talk about how I felt when I came to high school. When I got here, I was, like some of you, and unlike some others of you, a little confident in myself. I mean, I had always gone through school and been a smart student, always kind of knew what I was doing. So that benefited me because I knew what I was doing, but on the other hand, I had to deal with the fact that I was really bad at doing homework. I felt very little motivation because I didn't think I needed to do it. I wouldn't do homework and I would still do fine on the test, so I'd be like, this is pointless. And then I had my Algebra 2 class. And I went through that class, and unlike some other classes, I could not do the homework and still have it done in time to turn in because the teacher went over the homework in class and then turned it in. So I could just write down all the answers and turn it in. And I figured, oh, I cannot spend all this time on the homework, and since I'm smart enough, I can just do well on the tests. But I kept doing that, and eventually it got to the point where I started seeing things in the tests, and I'm like, I don't know what I'm doing here. And that was a new experience for me. Because I don't think I could ever have said beforehand that I didn't do well on a test or homework or something because I didn't understand it. Any time I made a mistake, it was either a stupid mistake, like forgetting a negative, or I just didn't do it. But this was the first time where I was like, I don't know what I'm doing. And that was kind of a wake-up call. I mean, I knew that was probably going to happen at some point, but it was still shocking when it came, and I looked on the test and I'm like, I don't know how to find the maximum of this function, or even what that means. I mean, looking at the homework I didn't even do that much homework because it had gotten complex enough that I couldn't write down the answers in time. So I was already iffy on my homework grade, and then my grade plummeted really quickly afterwards because I wasn't even doing well on the tests. So normally I'd be like, I'll do some of the homework and do well on the tests and get high grades because I'm good at the tests. And that failed. So I actually had to spend lots of time. I got punished at home for this, and I had to go on a stricter regimen. And it wasn't very fun, but I did manage to do most of my homework. And you could actually see I had very little homework in the first half of that semester, and the second half I had almost all of it. And then I understood what I was doing. That's really the big thing. Before high school, I didn't have to try at homework, I just got it. But once high school came around, I learned I had to do homework. Being able to do that was a huge help, and I wish I would have figured that out before ninth grade so I could have it not on my final transcript. Because, I mean, I don't know, but I think that's one of the reasons why I didn't get to Carnegie Mellon. Still got to a great school, Case Western, so I'm happy. But I think it might have been better if my first choice had chosen me, and I think that might have been one of the reasons I didn't go there. So learning that definitely was one of the things I wish I had done before I got to high school.
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12: It is about time to have something hot that is happening in Pittsburgh. I can't believe that the weather has been cold, maybe colder than last year, but hopefully we are at the end of that. And tonight, we're going to bring some heat in the burg as we talk about love.
25: Yes, tonight is all about positive things and moments of inspiration, like when your teacher pats you on the back, a friend says the right words to cheer you up, or your parents give you a warm hug to remind you that everything will be all right. It makes you feel good and warm all over. Well, tonight, at Higher Achievements Pittsburgh's third annual Literary Love Poetry Performance, you'll experience inspiration that will make the coldness of this winter go away.
26: And you'll forget about everything and focus on one thing that makes the world go round, particularly when it's so cold outside, and that's love. Good evening, everyone. I'm Evan Frazier, Senior Vice President of Community Affairs for Highmark Health, and we're very proud to be here, Highmark being a corporate sponsor of the Higher Achievement Literary Love Poetry Performance.
25: I'm Robert, 7th grader from the Hill District Achievement Center, attended Pittsburgh University.
13: And I'm David, 7th grader from the Homewood Achievement Center, attending Pittsburgh Obama.
25: We're proud to be Higher Achievement Pittsburgh Scholars.
13: And we're all happy to serve as your MCs for the evening.
26: Yes, indeed. We're so excited to be here with all of you. So tonight, we're in for a real treat, as 12 of Higher Achievement's 100 scholars share with you some of the most important intimate thoughts on love. We'd like to thank you, begin by first just thanking you and thanking the Hill House Association for allowing us to have this event in such a great venue as the LCH Hillman Auditorium at the Kauffman Center. Please join us in a warm round of applause for the Hill House Association. We'd also like to just take a moment to thank tonight's scholar poets. You know, it's never an easy feat to speak before an audience, particularly an audience full of people, and especially to share your intimate thoughts. Also, with all the snowy days, we recognize that you miss a lot of preparation nights at mentoring, but you persevered through it, and that's so important. So for being courageous, creative scholars that you are, we just want to say thank you. So we want to thank all the scholars who are a part of this. And finally, we also want to thank all the mentors who have worked so hard to help bring about the best in the scholars and to help them to articulate their thoughts and their feelings. So please stand to be acknowledged. Where are all the mentors that are here?
25: Now that we have warmed you guys up, we would like to bring the Executive Director of Pittsburgh, Dr. Wendy Etheridge Smith, to the stage. Ms. Wendy.
14: He's such a dear, wonderful man. I just said, can I borrow yours? Because I'll walk around knowing me. Wow, I am so excited, so thrilled to see all of you here tonight. So grateful to Highmark for sponsoring this awesome event, and just amazed that in spite of the snow, everyone is here to hear from our scholars about the subject called love. Tonight is awesome because I am a lover of the number of three, and this is actually our third annual literary love poetry performance, and it's just going to be, I believe, the best night. Because these poems this year are really impressive. I mean, they are delving into some deep issues and paying tributes to their parents, to their mothers, and just showing how wonderfully expressive and wonderfully life-affirming our young men and women from the Hill District in Homewood can be. So can we give them a hand? All right. Now, as you know, this is one of our three academic contests throughout the year. We have the Olympics of the Mind in the summer. We have the Vocabulary Bee around Thanksgiving. And this, our staff favorite event, the performance. But not only are they doing this, but also year-round, I have to tell you that compared to their peers at their schools, we're seeing their grades increase. We're seeing their school attendance higher. We're seeing their math test scores, standard PSSA scores, going higher. Higher Achievement in Pittsburgh is here and is here to stay. And next year, what I'm really excited about, since y'all said, what you heard, what number do I like? Three. Well, right after 7 and 10. But anyway, I am very much believing that this time next year we will have a third site in Pittsburgh. You ready for that? More students to be served, more families to be included, because we're actually the only expanded learning program in the country to get a grant of the size that we got, investing in innovation from the U.S. Department of Education, and with that grant, we will be able to have more children in Pittsburgh benefit from experiences like this. So hopefully you all will be here next year. you'll be here to continue to help us on with this. We need the scholars. We need the families. We need the mentors. We need wonderful corporate sponsors like Highmark. And right now, we're going to have a moment with the help of my wonderful, well, I love all the scholars. But anyway, Jory Struthers, will you come up here and help me out as we have this healthy Highmark haiku segment? You ready? So it's in your programs, but again, in honor of Highmark Health, we've decided that it was important to have our scholars think about